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0: Hello, how are we doing? My name is Tyler Murphy, and you're watching News Channel Nebraska. Today is Friday, July 3rd. Red, white, and blue is everywhere as the Husker State gears up for the 4th of July weekend. But before you fire up the grill, let's take a look at our top headlines. First, a Nebraska soybean farmer is celebrating America's 250th in a huge way. And coming up, as Big Bang Boom celebrates its 50th anniversary at Skyview Lake this Saturday, one man is marking three decades of dedication to putting on Norfolk's biggest show. And later, Nebraska Game and Parks is providing additional fishing opportunities that may be right in the middle of your hometown. Time now for a look at your forecast with NCN weather forecaster Owen Snodgrass.
1: Well, an active day here before your 4th of July weekend on Friday, where we've already got some thunderstorms popping up there in the Panhandle and possibly some more there in eastern Nebraska here very soon. Look at our highs there for the day. Very hot down there in southeast Nebraska, Lincoln 97, cooling off as we head toward north central Nebraska, and warm yet again out there in the Panhandle into the 90s. Cooling off down into the 60s and 70s for the most part. Slightly cooler out there in the Panhandle into the 50s there tonight. And then looking at those conditions, thunderstorms possible all across the state. Our highest probability will be out there in eastern Nebraska, where the storms could get pretty significant. Looking on to Saturday, though, temperatures 90s and 80s for the most part across the state, maybe slightly cooler out there in eastern Nebraska after those storms and showers. 90 and 80 out there in the Panhandle as well, where we are talking yet again the possibility of thunderstorms, where they're possible all across the state, but our main area to watch will be out there in the Panhandle around the Chatterton and Scotts Bluff area, where wind and damaging hail seem to be the main threats.
0: Welcome back to News Channel Nebraska. Now let's take a look at our top headlines today. A Nebraska soybean farmer is celebrating America's 250th in a huge way. Brock Bruhn grew this design of an American flag and eagle head in his soybean field near Dodge. It's a patriotic version of what's been a years-long tradition of growing a Husker N in his field for folks to see from above. So how does he do it? Bruhn told our news partners at WWT that it's a matter of row spacing. 15-inch rows show up lighter green. Whole the 30-inch rows show up darker. As Nebraskans celebrate America's 250th birthday with fireworks and 4th of July celebrations, the Southeast Nebraska Fire Department is reminding citizens of the right way to handle things once they're done with fireworks. Beatrice Fire Chief Brian Dake says the department responds to 3 to 5 firework fires per year in the city's June 29th to July 4th period of permitted fireworks. What people sometimes take for granted is proper disposal of used fireworks. Dake says there's a simple method to doing it correctly.
2: Put them in a bucket that's not combustible, fill it full of water.
0: Simple as that.
2: Or if you don't have a bucket that you can put it in, put them in a pile, soak them. Water takes away all those problems. So shift.
0: Dake also reminds the public those who may be doing fireworks in a field or in the country to always have water nearby to begin with, but that doesn't change if you're within city limits.
2: And if you're in town by your house, you should have a garden hose out or a bucket of water. So, yeah, that's the safest bet is to just water.
0: As Big Bang Boom celebrates its 50th anniversary at Skyview Lake this Saturday, one man is marking three decades of dedication to putting on Norfolk's biggest show. I was able to get a firsthand look. Check it out. For thousands of people, it is a single night of jaw-dropping explosions. But behind the smoke of Big Bang Boom is a years-long labor of love led by one man.
3: You know, most people don't understand. They think we're out here for a week, and we say we have one meeting a month. He goes way above and beyond that.
0: Don Wisniewski, known to most simply as Wiz, has been orchestrating Big Bang Boom.

0: boomed for 30 years as the event celebrates its 50th anniversary.
1: Yeah, there's probably 250 to 300 hours on an annual basis to put it all together. Just like this year for the 50th and the 250th, we've literally been planning for 2.5 years. And by God, it's here.
0: To understand why he dedicates hundreds of hours a year to pyrotechnics, you have to go back to the farm.
1: I mean, I think the 4th of July was bigger than Christmas on the farm, because at Christmas time on a big farm, you're very busy with the snow and all this and all that and all the livestock. 4th of July, all the crops are in, it's kind of a lull right there, and my folks had a big 4th of July party every year. So that's where I drank the Kool-Aid as a little kid, blowing stuff up, because we had a big party on the farm every year.
0: Wisniewski later learned the ropes, working side by side with Doug Zastro, who showed him the rights and the wrongs of the trade. Now Wiz is the mentor, passing the high stakes knowledge down to the next generation.
1: It's a lot of fun, number one, doing it, but number two, showing somebody new that trade and showing them the right and wrong ways to do different things. It's kind of rewarding, and it should be that way in anybody's industry, obviously.
0: One of those guys is Ben Uzel. More than 8 years ago, Uzel was working part-time when a chance encounter gave him an opportunity. Today, he is Wiz's right-hand man.
2: It's hard to explain how close he and I have gotten with my time on the committee. He's got my life in his hands, and I really appreciate that.
3: I'm standing next to some thousands of pounds of fireworks that will be lighting up the sky here at Skyview Lake for more than 30 minutes this Saturday. Wiz tells me it's part of a doubled budget from last year that will be worth it in the end.
1: When that last echo fades and you hear the crowd, that's our thank you. That's what literally makes us come back again year after year.
0: In Norfolk, Tyler Murphy, News Channel Nebraska.
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3: Saving job doesn't stop when the weather heats up. NCN's Jake Bartecki has more.
9: Difficult job with even more risks than before. That's what happens when firefighters brave a heat wave to keep their community safe. Beatrice Fire Chief Brian Dakey says fighting fires during extreme heat and humidity is difficult. A large part of why is the equipment.
10: Protective firefighter clothing, structural firefighter clothing, is designed to protect us from heat and fire, some abrasion, and then also to keep us dry. So since they have that moisture barrier in there, it also keeps us wet on the inside as we sweat, so we kind of develop our own little sauna.
9: And that equals overheating. The department emphasizes a work-rest cycle during extreme heat. For example, when fighting a structural fire, one tank of oxygen and then an extended break. But Dakey says lots of that preparation begins long before responding to a call.
10: You know, hydration is probably the biggest key thing. You know, just constantly staying hydrated. Hydrate the day before you work your shift and hydrate during your shift. And then also, you know, if you are exerting yourself even further, to make sure you stay hydrated properly.
9: If overheating does happen, Dakey says they follow state protocol for treatment. With warm temperatures

0: expected for much of the state during the 4th of July weekend, this very scenario could play out just about anywhere. Bottom line, though, fires don't stop during a heat wave.
1: That's just part of being a firefighter, as you do that, is just knowing that if it's hot out, I need to take precautions to make sure that I don't become part of the problem as well.
0: In Beatrice, Jake Bartecki, News Channel Nebraska.
2: It's almost time to celebrate 250 years of independence, but if you're planning to shoot off fireworks for the 4th of July, experts are urging you to be careful. Mishandling even seemingly minor fireworks like sparklers can quickly turn fun festivities into a tragedy. Mandy Gaither has more.
3: It's one of the most popular pastimes to honor the red, white, and blue. But if you're planning to light up the sky on your own, beware.
4: Every year I see injuries that really change people's lives. From 4th of July.
3: Dr. Min Nguyen is an orthopedic hand surgeon at Orlando Health. He says blast injuries are common around the July 4th weekend and usually involve severe burns.
4: Most of them will have amputations at different levels, including from the fingers or even the whole hand and arm. I've needed to do that as well. So they can be extremely dangerous.
3: Last year alone, there were 15 reported firework-related deaths and around 13,000 injuries. 1,300 of those people were hurt by sparklers.
4: Sparklers burn at 1,200 degrees, which can even melt metal. So all of these injuries, they happen in a split second.
3: If you choose to light your own fireworks, officials say to never allow children to play with or ignite them. That includes sparklers. Make sure fireworks are legal in your area before using them and that they're labeled for consumer, not professional use. Keep a bucket of water or hose handy in case there's a problem. Light fireworks one at a time, then move back quickly. Never try to relight or pick up fireworks that haven't fully ignited, and never use fireworks while under the influence of alcohol or drugs.
4: I would leave it to the professionals, really.
3: For Health Minute, I'm Mandy Gaither.
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12: It's the thrill, the hope, the long shots, and the turnovers. 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
13: A story. stormy week continues out here today on your Friday across the entire state. We've already got thunderstorms out there in the panhandle in northwest Nebraska, and some more expected to come out there in eastern Nebraska within the coming hours. Look at our highs. Pretty hot down there across southern and southeast Nebraska. McCook, 98, and Lincoln, 97 for your highs. We cool across north central Nebraska into the 80s, and then western Nebraska back up into the 90s near Chadron and Scott's Bluff. They're going to cool off quite a bit out there tonight, down into the 50s, and then the rest of the state can expect mainly 60s and 70s as your low, 70s mainly down there in southeast Nebraska. We've got the potential of thunderstorms. As we mentioned, all across the state, our main area to watch is going to be out there in eastern Nebraska, where we look at the Storm Prediction Center's outlook. We see a level 3 enhanced risk in that orange area from Harrington down toward Beatrice, where all severe hazards are possible, but the main risk will be some damaging winds over 75 miles per hour and hail over 2 inches possible. We see this risk also extends westward into the panhandle as well, so everybody has to be weather aware there tonight. Look at our highs there tomorrow. 80s and 90s for the most part, slightly cooler across eastern Nebraska than western and central Nebraska. Where there, we're seeing upper 80s and 90s for your highs. Thunderstorms are possible all across the state, even in eastern Nebraska, but we're mainly going to be watching out in the panhandle for our severe storms there, where the Storm Prediction Center is a level 2 out of 5 slight risk from Chadron down toward McCook and Franklin, where the main risk with that portion of the storm is going to be some damaging winds and some large hail.
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20: Nothing should stand between you and your relationship with God. 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
21: Providing this service and broadcasting these Masses will allow us another way to connect with people and share with them something that we know is important to so many.
20: Morning Mass is brought to you in part by these sponsors.
2: The Nebraska State Patrol is warning the public about a dangerous distraction in the sky. NSP says there are severe risks of flashing lasers at aircraft after a 43-year-old woman was arrested Tuesday for targeting an NSP plane over Lincoln. Pilot Joshua Schwartz was in the cockpit that night and describes the sudden loss of visibility.
22: So that's 5 seconds where you are
0: extremely like disoriented and your situational awareness is at a very minimum, right? We always are making decisions on the fly, and if we

0: can't see for 5 to 10 seconds, that could put everybody in this aircraft at risk and the people on the ground, right?
1: State Patrol pilots say today's internet bot lasers are incredibly powerful and can shoot thousands of feet into the air. The FAA reported 20 dangerous laser strikes across Nebraska last year alone. AAA is offering impaired drivers free rides and tows this 4th of July weekend. The program is called Tow to Go and aims to discourage drunk driving during the holiday. It's available as a last resort to both AAA members and non-members from Friday 6 p.m. through Monday at 6 a.m. The only caveat is you must be within a 10-mile radius from your home. If you find yourself in need of a safe ride, call the number on your screen. Nebraska Game and Parks is providing additional fishing opportunities that may be right in the middle of your hometown. Game and Parks is currently stocking large channel catfish in community waters across the state. Game and Parks officials say the goal is to get people excited about fishing by providing larger fish in waters nearby community areas.
2: They're going to taste great in the fry pan. And so, it's a 5-fish daily bag for people. So you can go out there and you can harvest these fish and take them home and experience eating them as well. So it's not just the angling part of them, but it's also the other side.
1: Game and Parks fish hatcheries will stock fish of approximately 15 inches in length. Kat says the reason for stocking catfish specifically is it's an easier fish for Game and Parks to raise to larger lengths. Kat also encourages people to harvest the fish.
2: They're going to taste great in the fry pan. And so, it's a 5-fish daily bag for people. So you can go out there and you can harvest these fish and take them home and experience eating them as well. So it's not just the angling part of them, but it's also the other side of it.
1: Game and Parks will stock the fish at a number of lakes across the state. It's a long list, but head to our website to see if it'll be at a lake near you, as well as for expected stocking numbers.
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13: Mother Nature wants to put on its own light show here for your 4th of July weekend, where we got the potential of thunderstorms here across the state tonight. Thunderstorms already ongoing in the Panhandle and some more possible out there in

0: eastern Nebraska, where we have already got a lot of cloud cover going on. Look at your highs for your Friday. Very hot down there in southeast and southern Nebraska, where we saw some highs get up into the 90s, upper 90s there in Lincoln, 97 degrees. We cool off as we head toward north central Nebraska, only into the 80s. And then western Nebraska, Scottsbluff, maybe getting up in the 90s as well. Temperatures cooling off tonight, down to the 50s out there in the panhandle and 60s and 70s for the rest of the state. But we are talking the potential of thunderstorms all across Nebraska. That highest risk is going to be out there in eastern Nebraska, where we see a level 3 out of 5 enhanced risk in this orange region. And then that risk fades as you head toward the west. But we look at those individual risks out there, a 30% chance there's a red region underneath the black, and anywhere in this black region you have the potential of seeing 75 mile per hour wind gusts or greater. We look at your hail risk, and we're in this black region, you could see 2-inch size hail, and there's a risk for hail all across the state as well. And then if you're anywhere in this green risk, that's a 2% chance of seeing a tornado. So it's a low probability, but a chance nonetheless. Look at that future radar. What we kind of expect to see those storms forming near Columbus out in eastern Nebraska, and some more out here into your evening and afternoon hours in the panhandle. Look at tomorrow's highs across on Saturday. Eastern Nebraska maybe slightly cooler there in the upper 80s and 90s. In upper 80s expected across the majority of Nebraska. Central and western Nebraska maybe getting up into the 90s. Tomorrow's conditions, thunderstorms possible all across the state yet again, but we're really going to be watching out there in the panhandle in southwestern Nebraska this time, where there's a slight risk two out of five from shattering down toward McCook and Franklin, where the main risk will be some large hail and damaging winds. Take a look at our future radar here. See the storms there on Friday into the evening and overnight hours. And then after that, we may see some more out there in the panhandle on your Sunday or Saturday, but then after that, not really seeing a great or too high chance for some storms. Northeast Nebraska over the next week, starting on Saturday, 87 degrees there on your Saturday, 4th of July. Pleasant day, but we could see some showers and thunderstorms. We see those temperatures kind of linger around that upper 80 to low 90 range all throughout the week, and we'll watch for some thunderstorms there on Thursday. It looks like our highest chance right now. Southeast Nebraska about the same, 91 there on Saturday, but we see those 90s linger out throughout the whole week, maybe getting up to 95 on Wednesday, and showers possible there on Thursday yet again. Central Nebraska, 87 on your 4th of July, 90s throughout the week yet again, warming up to 94 by Thursday with a chance of storms possible, and then cooling on your Friday. Northwest Nebraska cooler there on Saturday, 89 degrees with storms possible, and then 90s, mid-90s throughout a majority of the week. Could be a warm one, but we end the week there Thursday and Friday with some storms possible. In southwest Nebraska, storms possible there on Saturday, 90, and then 80, upper 80 there on Sunday, but then 90 stick around for the remainder of the week. 94 on Wednesday with showers and storms on Thursday to cool it off.
1: Former Nebraska wrestler is wanted in Lancaster County after prosecutors filed felony charges accusing him of assaulting a pregnant woman. According to reporting from our news partners at 1011, former Nebraska wrestler AJ Ferrari is wanted on an arrest warrant filed Thursday in Lancaster County. Ferrari faces felony charges including false imprisonment and assault by strangulation of a pregnant woman. Investigators say a woman reported being assaulted during an argument and later treated at a Lincoln hospital for injuries consistent with strangulation. The woman has also filed for a protection order against Ferrari. A hearing is scheduled for July 7th. Ferrari was arrested last weekend on charges involving fleeing from police. The Nebraska State Patrol is warning the public about a dangerous distraction in the sky. NSP says there are severe risks of flashing lasers at aircraft after a 43-year-old woman was arrested Tuesday for targeting an NSP plane over Lincoln. Pilot Joshua Schwartz was in the cockpit that night and describes the sudden loss of visibility.
2: So that's 5 seconds where you are extremely disoriented and your situation awareness is at a very minimum, right? We always are making decisions on the fly, and if we can't see for 5 to 10 seconds, that could put everybody in this aircraft at risk and the people on the ground, right?
1: State Patrol pilots say today's internet bot lasers are incredibly powerful and can shoot thousands of feet into the air. The FAA reported 20 dangerous laser strikes across Nebraska last year alone. A bomb threat was called into a high school Thursday afternoon. The York County Sheriff's Office says Nebraska Lutheran in Waco received a bomb threat shortly after 1 p.m. from an unknown male. A thorough search of the school resulted in no explosive devices being found by deputies with the Sheriff's Department. As investigators continued looking at evidence, they found an unknown number and an AI voice

0: After ensuring there was no threat, the YCSO deemed it a swatting call. The Nebraska State Patrol has added two new four-legged officers to its police service dog unit. Both new police service dogs completed roughly 4 months of their training alongside their trooper handlers. RJ is a young Belgian Malinois, originally from Poland, who was purchased through the Nebraska State Patrol Foundation. RJ is certified in narcotics detection, patrol tracking, and evidence recovery, and is now stationed in Kearney. The second dog, Phoenix, is an older Belgian Malinois from the Czech Republic. He was donated by the Omaha Police Department and earned the same certifications. Phoenix will serve out of North Platte. A Grand Island man is in the midst of a 10 to 20 year prison sentence, getting word he'll be behind bars a lot longer. 24-year-old Patrick Burns pleaded no contest to first-degree sexual assault of a child. He received another 48 to 50 years in the Nebraska Department of Corrections on top of whenever his first sentence ends. He was charged with forcing sexual penetration without consent over the course of 3 months during late 2018 and early 2019, according to court records. An arrest affidavit shows the victim in the case was a six-year-old when Burns was 16, lived across the street from the child, and spent a considerable amount of time there. Burns started his initial prison sentence in 2021 after being convicted of a first-degree sexual assault, making him eligible for parole in December of last year. His projected release is listed as 2034, with the next sentence to follow.
1: Well, an active day here before your 4th of July weekend on Friday, where we've already got some thunderstorms popping up there in the Panhandle and possibly some more there in eastern Nebraska here very soon. Look at our highs there for the day. Very hot down there in southeast Nebraska, Lincoln 97, cooling off as we head toward north central Nebraska, and warm yet again out there in the Panhandle into the 90s. Cooling off down into the 60s and 70s for the most part. Slightly cooler out there in the Panhandle into the 50s there tonight. And then looking at those conditions, thunderstorms possible all across the state. Our highest probability will be out there in eastern Nebraska, where the storms could get pretty significant. Looking on to Saturday, though, temperatures 90s and 80s for the most part across the state, maybe slightly cooler out there in eastern Nebraska after those storms and showers. 90 and 80 out there in the Panhandle as well, where we are talking yet again the possibility of thunderstorms, where they're possible all across the state, but our main area to watch will be out there in the Panhandle around the Chatterton and Scotts Bluff area, where wind and damaging hail seem to be the main threats.
0: Nebraska soybean farmer is celebrating America's 250th in a huge way. Brock Brune grew this design of an American flag and eagle head in his soybean field near Dodge. It's a patriotic version of what's been a years-long tradition of growing a Husker N in his field for folks to see from above. So how does he do it? Brune told our news partners at WOWT that it's a matter of row spacing. 15-inch rows show up lighter green. Hole the 30-inch rows show up darker. As Big Bang Boom celebrates its 50th anniversary at Skyview Lake this Saturday, one man is marking three decades of dedication to putting on Norfolk's biggest show. I was able to get a firsthand look. Check it out. For thousands of people, it is a single night of jaw-dropping explosions. But behind the smoke of Big Bang Boom is a years-long labor of love led by one man.
2: You know, most people don't understand. They think we're out here for a week, and we say we have one meeting a month. He goes way above and beyond that.
0: Don Wisniewski, known to most simply as Wiz, has been orchestrating Big Bang Boom for 30 years as the event celebrates its 50th anniversary.
3: Yeah, there's probably 250 to 300 hours on an annual basis to put it all together. Just like this year for the 50th and the 250th, we've literally been planning for 2.5 years. And by God, it's here.
0: To understand why he dedicates hundreds of hours a year to pyrotechnics, you have to go back to the farm.
3: I mean, I think the 4th of July was bigger than Christmas on the farm, because at Christmas time on a big farm, you're very busy with the snow and all this and all that and all the livestock. 4th of July, all the crops are in, it's kind of a lull right there, and my folks had a big 4th of July party every year. So that's where I drank the Kool-Aid as a little kid, blowing stuff up, because we had a big party on the farm every year.
0: Wisniewski later learned the ropes, working side by side with Doug Zastrow, who showed him the rights and the wrongs of the trade. Now Wiz

0: I'm standing next to some thousands of pounds of fireworks that will be lighting up the sky here at Skyview Lake for more than 30 minutes this Saturday. Wiz tells me it's part of a doubled budget from last year that will be worth it in the end.
1: When that last echo fades and you hear the crowd, that's our thank you. That's what literally makes us come back again year after year.
2: In Norfolk, Tyler Murphy, News Channel Nebraska.
0: As Nebraskans celebrate America's 250th birthday with fireworks and 4th of July celebrations, the Southeast Nebraska Fire Department is reminding citizens of the right way to handle things once they're done with fireworks. Beatrice Fire Chief Brian Dake says the department responds to 3 to 5 firework fires per year in the city's June 29th to July 4th period of permitted fireworks. What people sometimes take for granted is proper disposal of used fireworks. Dake says there's a simple method to doing it correctly.
3: Put them in a bucket that's not combustible, fill it full of water.
0: Simple as that?
3: Simple as that. Or if you don't have a bucket that you can put it in, put them in a pile, soak them. Water takes away all those problems. So shift.
0: Dake also reminds the public those who may be doing fireworks in a field or in the country to always have water nearby to begin with, but that doesn't change if you're within city limits.
3: And if you're in town by your house, you should have a garden hose out or a bucket of water. So yeah, that's the safest bet, is to just water.
0: In its 6th year, the annual Beatrice Wrestling Fireworks Stand is back for another 4th of July. Orange Men head coach Jordan Johnson says the annual stand is beneficial to chip in for crucial things in the program.
4: We go to UNK camp, which is a great camp, but you have to pay for your own hotel, so this covers hotels. So that makes the camp about $70 cheaper for kids, and it helps kids get like final singlets, so it's pretty beneficial as far as some of the fun things, but also some of the necessary things that we need to help supplement what the school can help.
0: The wrestling program sells fireworks out of a tent this year at a new location just east of Mead Lumber on Dorsey Street. AAA is offering impaired drivers free rides and tows this 4th of July weekend. The program is called Tow to Go and aims to discourage drunk driving during the holiday. It's available as a last resort to both AAA members and non-members from Friday 6 p.m. through Monday at 6 a.m. The only caveat is you must be within a 10-mile radius from your home. If you find yourself in need of a safe ride, call the number on your screen. Temperatures are just starting to cool down a bit here in Nebraska, but the dangerous heat is now bearing down on the East Coast. It's draining the electric grid as people seek to cool off in air-conditioned homes and businesses. And it's having a very real impact on safety, Reed Binion reports.
5: It sucks today.
6: It's terrible.
7: Residents in New York, among millions of people on the East Coast, sweltering in brutal, relentless heat.
5: It's super hot. It's super hot in the house. Not happening.
7: On Thursday, Central Park got hotter than it's been on that date in 6 decades. The mercury hit 100 degrees, tying the daily record high for that location set in 1966. The intense heat also straining the power grid. According to Con Edison's outage map, more than 19,000 customers in New York City were without power Thursday evening.
8: Everything almost melted. Fridge, not working. More dark. It's so hot. And people don't want to come in here.
7: Not all outages were heat-related, but the loss of power left many without air conditioning at the worst possible time. New York Mayor Zoran Mamdani asked residents to set their ACs to 78 degrees and unplug appliances to help save electricity. The Department of Energy also taking action, ordering Mid-Atlantic data centers to switch to backup generators instead of using electricity from the public grid. There's also been a very real impact on safety in many areas, including Pennsylvania, where police say upwards of 100 people were treated for heat-related injuries at an event in Berks County. Dozens were hospitalized. In Philadelphia, officials declared a heat health emergency as that city hit a daily high 103 degrees Thursday, tying the record set in 1901. It's one of multiple cities in the region either canceling or altering July 4th festivities due to the heat. I'm Reed Binion reporting.
0: The dangerous heat wave is also colliding with the epicenter of America's 250th birthday in the nation's capital. Karen Kafa has more from Washington.
6: The nation prepares to celebrate the 250th anniversary.

0: Of the United States, a dangerous heat wave has crashed the party.
1: The thing to remember, especially with this heat, is that's a long, long day.
0: In the Northeast and Mid-Atlantic, cities have added to already intense July 4th security preparations with precautions for intense heat, including Boston.
2: The 4th should be joyful and it should be memorable. And with this heat, it also has to be planned for carefully.
0: In New York City, officials said there are no specific credible threats ahead of a busy weekend of events, but visitors should remain cautious.
3: We ask that New Yorkers look out both for one another, as well as for the tourists who may not be used to navigating our subway systems, our busy streets, or this week of extreme heat.
0: Here in Washington, July 4th temperatures could shatter a record that stood since 1919. The city's major events, including the Great American State Fair on the National Mall, are adding water stations and cooling tents. And because of President Donald Trump's pre-fireworks speech, Saturday security will be particularly tight.
4: Visitors will see increased security from years past. In addition to security screening, there will be more pedestrian limitations.
0: Wherever Americans plan to enjoy the weekend, health experts warn heed any heat warnings and change plans if necessary.
5: Heat-related illness is almost entirely preventable. We just need to drink water, stay cool, and we don't have to push it during the hottest part of the day.
0: In Washington, I'm Karen Caifa.
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8: Stormy week continues out here today on your Friday across the entire state. We've already got thunderstorms out there in the panhandle in northwest Nebraska, and some more expected to come out there in eastern Nebraska within the coming hours. Look at our highs. Pretty hot down there across southern and southeast Nebraska. McCook 98 and Lincoln 97 for your highs. We cool across north central Nebraska into the 80s, and then western Nebraska back up into the 90s near Shadron and Scotts Bluff. They're going to cool off quite a bit out there tonight, down into the 50s, and then the rest of the state can expect mainly 60s and 70s as your low. 70s mainly down there in southeast Nebraska. We've got the potential of thunderstorms, as we mentioned, all across the state. But our main area to watch is going to be out there in eastern Nebraska, where we look at the Storm Prediction Center's outlook. We see a level 3 enhanced risk in that orange area from Harrington down toward Beatrice, where all severe hazards are possible, but the main risk will be some damaging winds over 75 miles per hour and hail over 2 inches possible. We see this risk also extends westward into the panhandle as well, so everybody has to be weather aware there tonight. Look at our highs there tomorrow. 80s and 90s for the most part, slightly cooler across eastern Nebraska than western and central Nebraska. Where there, we're seeing upper 80s and 90s for your highs. Thunderstorms are possible all across the state, even at eastern Nebraska, but we're mainly going to be watching out in the panhandle for our severe storms there, where the Storm Prediction Center is a level 2 out of 5 slight risk from Shadron down toward McCook and Franklin, where the main risk with that portion of the storm is going to be some damaging winds and some large hail.
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1: Are we back to talking La Nina? Hi, I'm Susan Littlefield with the American Ag Network. That's the question my colleague asked Eric Snodgrass, a meteorologist at Nutrien Ag Solutions.
2: It is. I don't want to talk about La Nina anymore. But I mean, the thing about it is, if it's June and July, I'm watching the Northeast Pacific, right? We've watched over the last week water warm up in that area, which would say ridge translates west. We bring heat mainly to the southern plains, western plains, Great Basin, where we've had these horrific fires in the four corner states, especially Utah. That should continue as you see the warm water in the Northeast Pacific. But along the equatorial Pacific, the ocean temperatures are at a record. We've never seen them this hot this time of year before. And the subsurface temperatures feeding into this El Nino could, I mean, as they surface, we could be looking at ocean temperature anomalies in this El Nino that aren't just historic, but like break records. I mean, average ocean temperatures, 4 degrees C above normal. And where this is going to come into play is, it's not July, it's August through next February. And at that point, we'll be talking about, you'll just wake up and I'll say, El Nino, let's go. Like, it's going to be the main story in these conversations we have every Monday. But it's a big one, and it's going to become a major factor later in the summer we go.
3: Anything else you're paying attention to here this week at home or around the world, Eric?
2: Yeah, I would just say, be very aware that the hurricane season is likely going to be below average. Keep an eye on parts of Western Europe, which have huge heat waves. We've seen very, very low NDVI values out of parts of like France, Ukraine, Russia. Not a lot of chatter about major problems. We are expecting India to have a very weak monsoon when it starts later in July.
1: Happy 4th of July. I'm Susan Littlefield reporting.
4: Tomorrow, the U.S. marks 250 years since it declared independence from Britain. If that happened today, our phones would be lighting up within seconds. But imagine a world where one of the biggest political breakups in history took weeks to travel halfway around the globe. So how did the news finally make its way to the British? James Freightner has been to the National Maritime Museum in London, where curators have unveiled a special display showcasing a rare handwritten copy of the Declaration of Independence, likely the very first document to inform Britons of what happened.
5: When the Declaration of Independence was written, nobody knew how significant the language of it was going to be. You know, who writes a document knowing that we're going to be looking at it in 250 years' time?
6: When the Continental Congress approved the Declaration of Independence on the afternoon of Thursday, the 4th of July, 1776, it took a whole 6 weeks before Britain learned of what had happened. Now that, according to historians, was a pretty quick turnaround. So how did events unfold? Overnight, on the 4th into the 5th of July, copies of the Declaration were printed at John Dunlap's print shop in Philadelphia. They were called the Dunlap Broadsides. Within days, historians say some of those copies had reached New York and into the hands of British informants. On the evening of the 9th of July, the very same night New Yorkers were tearing down the statue of King George III, a copy had reached the British fleet blockading New York Harbor, commanded by Vice Admiral Molyneux Sheldon.
5: They did know that this was significant. He knew that this was something that had to be reported back to London as soon as possible.
6: Vice Admiral Sheldon immediately wrote a brief letter, and a handwritten replica of the Declaration was made, both dispatched on a mail ship, the Mercury Packet. Travelling north via Canada, the Mercury made the Atlantic crossing in just a month, arriving in Falmouth on Thursday, the 8th of August. The following day, the documents, by horse, had reached London.
7: And this is Sheldon's letter, just one surprisingly short paragraph for what you might think would be a

0: Seismic bit of news. And here is that handwritten version of the Declaration of Independence, starting with the words, "A declaration by the representatives of the United States of America in General Congress assembled."
1: Curators here at the National Maritime Museum in London believe this is the first complete text of the Declaration to have arrived in the UK.
0: When his letter arrived at the Admiralty, what do you think the reaction was to this letter?
2: The letter says this long expected, so I suspect that it was a kind of, oh, right, it's happened. We were kind of prepping for this, let's take our next steps, let's respond.
1: Then, on Saturday, the 10th of August, 37 days after it was first approved, the Admiralty quietly released in the state newspaper word of America's decision to split from Britain. It then took more than 7 years and a revolutionary war for Britain to formally recognise America's independence.
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4: We want to put on its own light show here for your 4th of July weekend, where we got the potential of thunderstorms here across the state tonight. Thunderstorms already ongoing in the Panhandle and some more possible out there in eastern Nebraska, where we have already got a lot of cloud cover going on. Look at your highs for your Friday. Very hot down there in southeast and southern Nebraska, where we saw some highs get up into the 90s, upper 90s there in Lincoln, 97 degrees. We cool off as we head toward north central Nebraska, only into the 80s, and then western Nebraska, Scottsbluff, maybe getting up in the 90s as well. Temperatures cooling off tonight, down to the 50s out there in the Panhandle and 60s and 70s for the rest of the state. But we are talking the potential of thunderstorms all across Nebraska. That highest risk is going to be out there in eastern Nebraska, where we see a level 3 out of 5 enhanced risk in this orange region. And then that risk fades as you head toward the west. But we look at those individual risks out there, a 30% chance there's a red region underneath the black, and anywhere in this black region you have the potential of seeing 75 mile per hour wind gusts or greater. We look at your hail risk, anywhere in this black region you could see 2-inch size hail, and there's a risk for hail all across the state as well. And then if you're anywhere in this green risk, that's a 2% chance of seeing a tornado, so it's a low probability, but a chance nonetheless. Look at that future radar, what we kind of expect. See those storms forming near Columbus out in eastern Nebraska, and some more out here into your evening and afternoon hours in the Panhandle. Look at tomorrow's highs across on Saturday. Eastern Nebraska maybe slightly cooler there in the upper 80s and 90s. In upper 80s expected across the majority of Nebraska, central and western Nebraska, maybe getting up into the 90s. Tomorrow's conditions, thunderstorms possible all across the state yet again, but we're really going to be watching out there in the Panhandle and southwestern Nebraska this time, where there's a slight risk two out of five from shattering down toward McCook and Franklin, where the main risk will be some large hail and damaging winds. Take a look at our future radar here. See the storms there on Friday into the evening and overnight hours. And then after that, we may see some more out there in the Panhandle on your Sunday or Saturday, but then after that, not really seeing a great or too high chance for some storms. Northeast Nebraska over the next week, starting on Saturday, 87 degrees there on your Saturday, 4th of July. Pleasant day, but we could see some showers and thunderstorms. We see those temperatures kind of linger around that upper 80 to low 90 range all throughout the week, and we'll watch for some thunderstorms there on Thursday. It looks like our highest chance right now. Southeast Nebraska about the same, 91 there on Saturday, but we see those 90s linger out throughout the whole week, maybe getting up to 95 on Wednesday, and showers possible there on Thursday yet again. Central Nebraska, 87 on your 4th of July, 90s throughout the week yet again, warming up to 94 by Thursday with a chance of storms possible, and then cooling on your Friday. Northwest Nebraska cooler there on Saturday, 89 degrees with storms possible, and then 90s, mid-90s throughout a majority of the week. Could be a warm one, but we end the week there Thursday and Friday with some storms possible. In southwest Nebraska, storms possible there on Saturday, 90, and then 80, upper 80 there on Sunday, but then 90 stick around for the remainder of the week, 94 on Wednesday with showers and storms on Thursday to cool it off.

0: there weeds popping up in your soybean fields right now? I'm Darren Hefty, along with my brother Brian, on this week's Ag PhD show. Is there a rescue for late season weeds that emerge in soybeans? We'll talk about that on our show.
1: We'll also talk about controlling adult corn rootworm beetles. Do this, and you'll have far fewer rootworms in your corn next year.
0: We've got a Weed of the Week and much more on this week.

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0: big night for former Nebraska Huskers in the FIBA World Cup qualifiers. Kasei Tamanaga came off the bench to spark Japan to a 92-73 win over China. Tamanaga hit a pair of deep three-pointers, including a buzzer beater to cap off an 8-0 run that gave Japan the lead for good. Ty Webster also helped New Zealand clinch a berth with 12 points, while Jack McVay dropped 14 in an Australian rout. All three squads are back in action early Monday morning. And it was a wild day at the World Cup. Giancarlo Ramos headed in a stoppage time winner as Portugal beat Croatia 2-1 in a wild finish. The game also included a Croatian goal disallowed for offsides just before the final whistle in a World Cup round of 32 match that was pretty controversial. The game featured a matchup of 40-somethings Cristiano Ronaldo of Portugal in his 6th World Cup and Croatia's Luka Modric marking his 5th bid for a tournament title. Ronaldo initially tied things up in the 68th minute on a penalty kick and give the megastar his first knockout stage goal at the World Cup before being subbed out in the 81st minute. But it was Ramos who gave Portugal the victory and a berth in the round of 16. Elsewhere in World Cup action, Switzerland blanketed Algeria 2-0, while Spain beat Austria 3-0. Well, that wraps up this hour. I'm Tyler Murphy. Thanks for watching News Channel Nebraska. Remember, you can catch more news, weather, and sports anytime on our website and mobile app. And don't forget to follow our social pages to stay connected. Have a great 4th of July weekend, Nebraska.
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0: Hello, how are we doing? My name is Tyler Murphy, and you're watching News Channel Nebraska. Today is Friday, July 3rd. Red, white, and blue is everywhere as the Huskers

0: Oscar State gears up for the 4th of July weekend, but before you fire up the grill, let's take a look at our top headlines. First, a Nebraska soybean farmer is celebrating America's 250th in a huge way. And coming up, as Big Bang Boom celebrates its 50th anniversary at Skyview Lake this Saturday, one man is marking three decades of dedication to putting on Norfolk's biggest show. And later, Nebraska Game and Parks is providing additional fishing opportunities that may be right in the middle of your hometown. Time now for a look at your forecast with NCN weather forecaster Owen Snodgrass.
1: Well, an active day here before your 4th of July weekend on Friday. We've already got some thunderstorms popping up there in the Panhandle and possibly some more there in eastern Nebraska here very soon. Look at our highs there for the day. Very hot down there in southeast Nebraska, Lincoln 97. Cooling off as we head toward north central Nebraska and warm yet again out there in the Panhandle into the 90s. Cooling off down into the 60s and 70s for the most part. Slightly cooler out there in the Panhandle into the 50s there tonight. And then looking at those conditions, thunderstorms possible all across the state. Our highest probability will be out there in eastern Nebraska where the storms could get pretty significant. Looking on to Saturday though, temperatures 90s and 80s for the most part across the state, maybe slightly cooler out there in eastern Nebraska after those storms and showers, 90 and 80 out there in the Panhandle as well, where we are talking yet again the possibility of thunderstorms where they're possible all across the state, but our main area to watch will be out there in the Panhandle around the Chatterton and Scotts Bluff area where wind and damaging hail seem to be the main threats.
0: Welcome back to News Channel Nebraska. Now let's take a look at our top headlines today. A Nebraska soybean farmer is celebrating America's 250th in a huge way. Brock Bruhn grew this design of an American flag and eagle head in his soybean field near Dodge. It's a patriotic version of what's been a years-long tradition of growing a Husker N in his field for folks to see from above. So how does he do it? Bruhn told our news partners at WWT that it's a matter of row spacing. 15-inch rows show up lighter green. Whole the 30-inch rows show up darker. As Nebraskans celebrate America's 250th birthday with fireworks and 4th of July celebrations, the Southeast Nebraska Fire Department is reminding citizens of the right way to handle things once they're done with fireworks. Beatrice Fire Chief Brian Dake says the department responds to 3 to 5 firework fires per year in the city's June 29th to July 4th period of permitted fireworks. What people sometimes take for granted is proper disposal of used fireworks. Dake says there's a simple method to doing it correctly.
2: Put them in a bucket that's not combustible, fill it full of water.
0: Simple as that.
2: Or if you don't have a bucket that you can put it in, put them in a pile, soak them. Water takes away all those problems. So shift.
0: Dake also reminds the public those who may be doing fireworks in a field or in the country to always have water nearby to begin with, but that doesn't change if you're within city limits.
2: And if you're in town by your house, you should have a garden hose out or a bucket of water. So, yeah, that's the safest bet is to just water.
0: As Big Bang Boom celebrates its 50th anniversary at Skyview Lake this Saturday, one man is marking three decades of dedication to putting on Norfolk's biggest show. I was able to get a firsthand look. Check it out. For thousands of people, it is a single night of jaw-dropping explosions. But behind the smoke of Big Bang Boom is a years-long labor of love led by one man.
3: You know, most people don't understand. They think we're out here for a week, and we say we have one meeting a month. He goes way above and beyond that.
0: Don Wisniewski, known to most simply as Wiz, has been orchestrating Big Bang Boom for 30 years as the event celebrates its 50th anniversary.
4: Yeah, there's probably 250 to 300 hours on an annual basis to put it all together. Just like this year for the 50th and the 250th, we've literally been planning for 2.5 years. And by God, it's here.
0: To understand why he dedicates hundreds of hours a year to pyrotechnics, you have to go back to the farm.
4: I mean, I think the 4th of July was bigger than Christmas on the farm because at Christmas time on a big farm, you're very busy with the snow and all this and all that and all the livestock. Fourth of July, all the crops are in. It's kind of a lull right there, and my folks had a big Fourth of July party every year. So that's where I drive.

0: drink the Kool-Aid as a little kid, blowing stuff up because we had a big party on the farm every year.
1: Wisniewski later learned the ropes, working side by side with Doug Zastro, who showed him the rights and the wrongs of the trade. Now Wiz is the mentor, passing the high stakes knowledge down to the next generation.
0: It's a lot of fun, number one, doing it, but number two, showing somebody new that trade and showing them the right and wrong ways to do different things. It's kind of rewarding, and it should be that way in anybody's industry, obviously.
1: One of those guys is Ben Uzel. More than 8 years ago, Uzel was working part-time when a chance encounter gave him an opportunity. Today, he is Wiz's right-hand man.
2: It's hard to explain how close he and I have gotten with my time on the committee. He's got my life in his hands, and I really appreciate that.
3: I'm standing next to some thousands of pounds of fireworks that will be lighting up the sky here at Skyview Lake for more than 30 minutes this Saturday. Wiz tells me it's part of a doubled budget from last year that will be worth it in the end.
0: When that last echo fades and you hear the crowd, that's our thank you. That's mm-hmm. That's what literally makes us come back again year after year.
1: In Norfolk, Tyler Murphy, News Channel Nebraska.
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3: Life-saving job doesn't stop when the weather heats up. NCN's Jake Bartecki has more.
13: Difficult job with even more risks than before. That's what happens when firefighters brave a heat wave to keep their community safe. Beatrice Fire Chief Brian Dakey says fighting fires during extreme heat and humidity is difficult. A large part of why is the equipment.
14: Protective firefighter clothing, structural firefighter clothing, is designed to protect us from heat and fire, some abrasion, and then also to keep us dry. So since they have that moisture barrier in there, it also keeps us wet on the inside as we sweat, so we kind of develop our own little sauna.
13: And that equals overheating. The department emphasizes a work-rest cycle during extreme heat. For example, when fighting a structural fire, one tank of oxygen and then an extended break. But Dakey says lots of that preparation begins long before responding to a call.
14: You know, hydration is probably the biggest key thing. You know, just constantly staying hydrated. Hydrate the day before you work your shift and hydrate during your shift. And then also, you know, if you are exerting yourself even further, to make sure you stay hydrated properly.
13: If overheating does happen, Dakey says they follow state protocol for treatment. With warm temperatures expected for much of the state during the 4th of July weekend, this very scenario could play out just about anywhere. Bottom line, though, fires don't stop during a heat wave.
14: That's just part of being a firefighter, as you do that, is just knowing that if it's hot out, I need to take precautions to make sure that I don't become part of the problem as well.
13: In Beatrice, Jake Bartecki, News Channel Nebraska.
3: It's almost time to celebrate 250 years of independence, but if you're planning to shoot off fireworks for the 4th of July, experts are urging you to be careful. Mishandling even seemingly minor fireworks like sparklers can quickly turn fun festivities

0: into a tragedy. Mandy Gaither has more.
1: It's one of the most popular pastimes to honor the red, white, and blue. But if you're planning to light up the sky on your own, beware.
2: Every year I see injuries that really change people's lives from 4th of July.
1: Dr. Min Nguyen is an orthopedic hand surgeon at Orlando Health. He says blast injuries are common around the July 4th weekend and usually involve severe burns.
2: Most of them will have amputations at different levels, including from the fingers or even the whole hand and arm. I've needed to do that as well. So they can be extremely dangerous.
1: Last year alone, there were 15 reported firework-related deaths and around 13,000 injuries. 1,300 of those people were hurt by sparklers.
2: Sparklers burn at 1,200 degrees, which can even melt metal. So all of these injuries, they happen in a split second.
1: If you choose to light your own fireworks, officials say to never allow children to play with or ignite them. That includes sparklers. Make sure fireworks are legal in your area before using them and that they're labeled for consumer, not professional use. Keep a bucket of water or hose handy in case there's a problem. Light fireworks one at a time, then move back quickly. Never try to relight or pick up fireworks that haven't fully ignited, and never use fireworks while under the influence of alcohol or drugs.
2: I would leave it to the professionals, really.
1: For Health Minute, I'm Mandy Gaither.
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0: Nice lows here across the state, mainly 60s and 70s out here across eastern Nebraska into central Nebraska for your lows on your Friday night into Saturday morning. Western Nebraska, though, slightly cooler out there, mainly dipping below 60 there, 56 and 59 in Chatham and Scott's Bluff. Look at the thunderstorms are possible all across the state from Lincoln and Omaha westward toward the Panhandle. Bar grace potential will be out there across eastern Nebraska, anywhere in that orange area, level 3 out of 5 enhanced risk for severe storms, where all hazards are possible. The main one's going to be this wind risk. There's a 30% chance of seeing winds out here across eastern Nebraska. If you're in the black area, you could see 75 plus mile per hour winds. Your hail risk fairly significant as well. Northeast Nebraska into north central Nebraska could see hailstones over 2 inches possible, and then a very low chance to see a tornado.

0: Tornado, though a non-zero risk nonetheless. Something to be wary of there through into the overnight hours. Looking out to Saturday, temperatures slightly cooler than what we've had this past week. Still upper 80s and 90s all across the state. Maybe slightly cooler out there across eastern Nebraska, and maybe some 90s poking in across southwest and western Nebraska. And they are Shadrins, North Platte, and McCook. Thunderstorms are possible all across the state yet again, but we're really going to be keeping an eye on the panhandle there on your Saturday, where you look at the Storm Prediction Center has issued a level 2 out of 5 slight risk from Shadron down toward Sydney and east toward North Platte, McCook, and Franklin. If you're in those areas, gotta watch out for some damaging wind and some large hail.
1: The 4th of July celebrations will continue late on Saturday night. 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
9: The Nebraska State Patrol is warning the public about a dangerous distraction in the sky. NSP says there are severe risks of flashing lasers at aircraft after a 43-year-old woman was arrested Tuesday for targeting an NSP plane over Lincoln. Pilot Joshua Schwartz was in the cockpit that night and describes the sudden loss of visibility.
10: So that's 5 seconds where you are extremely disoriented and your situational awareness is at a very minimum, right? We always are making decisions on the fly, and if we can't see for 5 to 10 seconds, that could put everybody in this aircraft at risk and the people on the ground, right?
9: State Patrol pilots say today's internet bot lasers are incredibly powerful and can shoot thousands of feet into the air. The FAA reported 20 dangerous laser strikes across Nebraska last year alone. AAA is offering impaired drivers free rides and tows this 4th of July weekend. The program is called Tow to Go and aims to discourage drunk driving during the holiday. It's available as a last resort to both AAA members and non-members from Friday 6 p.m.

0: p.m. through Monday at 6 a.m. The only caveat is you must be within a 10-mile radius from your home. If you find yourself in need of a safe ride, call the number on your screen. Nebraska Game and Parks is providing additional fishing opportunities that may be right in the middle of your hometown. Game and Parks is currently stocking large channel catfish in community waters across the state. Game and Parks officials say the goal is to get people excited about fishing by providing larger fish in waters nearby community areas.
1: They're going to taste great in the fry pan. And so, it's a 5-fish daily bag for people. So you can go out there and you can harvest these fish and take them home and experience eating them as well. So it's not just the angling part of them, but it's also the other side.
0: Game and Parks fish hatcheries will stock fish of approximately 15 inches in length. Kat says the reason for stocking catfish specifically is it's an easier fish for Game and Parks to raise to larger lengths. Kat also encourages people to harvest the fish.
1: They're going to taste great in the fry pan. And so, it's a 5-fish daily bag for people. So you can go out there and you can harvest these fish and take them home and experience eating them as well. So it's not just the angling part of them, but it's also the other side of it.
0: Game and Parks will stock the fish at a number of lakes across the state. It's a long list, but head to our website to see if it'll be at a lake near you, as well as for expected stocking numbers.
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6: Temperatures out here your Friday night into Saturday morning as we head into our 4th of July, 60s and 70s for your lows across the state. Slightly warmer there in southeast Nebraska and slightly cooler as we head out toward the Panhandle. Chadron and Scotts Bluff getting below 60s as your lows there tonight. Thunderstorms are possible from the Panhandle eastward toward the metro areas in Lincoln and Omaha. Your greatest threat is going to be out here in eastern Nebraska. You see anywhere in this orange region is a level 3 out of 5 enhanced risk to see storms. We see this risk does taper off as you head westward toward the Panhandle. Look at your individual risk, your wind risk is going to be the highest one, and there's a 30% chance of seeing winds out here across eastern Nebraska. And if you're anywhere in this black region, you could see wind gusts over 75 miles per hour. Looking at your hail risk, it's going to be isolated mainly to northeast and north central Nebraska, though anywhere else could see some hail. But if you're in that black region, you could see 2-inch plus size hail. And then anywhere in this green region, you have a 2% chance of seeing a tornado.

0: Mayo is a very low probability, but still a chance nonetheless. Something to keep an eye on there. Looking onto your Saturday, 80s and 90s as your highs for the most part. Slightly cooler than what we've had, especially out here across eastern Nebraska. And then western Nebraska will get up there a little bit warmer into the 90s for the most part. Looking at your conditions, thunderstorms possible yet again all across the state, though we're really going to be isolated and focusing on that panhandle area near Chatterton and Scotts Bluff. We look at the Storm Prediction Center's outlook, a level 2 out of 5 slight risk in this yellow from Chatterton to Sydney, down toward McCook and Franklin, where the main hazards are going to be some damaging wind and some large hail. Look at your future radar, see the storms pushing across the panhandle and eastern Nebraska. You're into the overnight hours. And then in Sunday, may see some more out there in the panhandle. Then after that, not expecting a whole ton. But over the past week, we have seen some much-needed improvement to our drought. We've received quite a bit of rain across north central and central Nebraska as a whole. Even western Nebraska saw some improvement to our drought. We had a lot of area in extreme drought, and we've seen a lot of improvement to those areas. So some much-needed rain there. Hopefully some more to come out there in western Nebraska in the coming days. Looking at our future forecast here, northeast Nebraska, 87 on your 4th of July, 87 degrees there with thunderstorms possible. Then we warm up ever so slightly into the 90s, and those temperatures stick around that 90 to upper 80s range all throughout the week. Sunshine expected most part, though Thursday we may see the return of some storms. Southeast Nebraska, storms possible on Saturday, 90s throughout a majority of the week. Wednesday, 95, could be get pretty warm there, but thunderstorms and showers possible on Thursday may cool it down. Central Nebraska, 87 degrees on Saturday. Clear skies for the most part across throughout the week. No, 90s will stick around, maybe cooling off after Thursday into the upper 80s. Northwest Nebraska, 89 on Saturday, though those mid-90s get in Sunday and Monday, 95. And then we see 90s, mid-90s stick around throughout the week. Thursday and Friday may storm there, even cool it down possibly. And southwest Nebraska, 90 degrees on your 4th of July with showers and thunderstorms possible. Then we see those 90s and even upper 80s stick around throughout the week. 94 on Wednesday with thunderstorms possible there on Thursday.
1: A former Nebraska wrestler is wanted in Lancaster County after prosecutors filed felony charges accusing him of assaulting a pregnant woman. According to reporting from our news partners at 1011, former Nebraska wrestler AJ Ferrari is wanted on an arrest warrant filed Thursday in Lancaster County. Ferrari faces felony charges, including false imprisonment and assault by strangulation of a pregnant woman. Investigators say a woman reported being assaulted during an argument and later treated at a Lincoln hospital for injuries consistent with strangulation. The woman has also filed for a protection order against Ferrari. A hearing is scheduled for July 7th. Ferrari was arrested last weekend on charges involving fleeing from police. The Nebraska State Patrol is warning the public about a dangerous distraction in the sky. NSP says there are severe risks of flashing lasers at aircraft after a 43-year-old woman was arrested Tuesday for targeting an NSP plane over Lincoln. Pilot Joshua Schwartz was in the cockpit that night and describes the sudden loss of visibility.
2: So that's 5 seconds where you are extremely like disoriented and your situational awareness is at a very minimum, right? We always are making decisions on the fly, and if we can't see for 5 to 10 seconds, that could put everybody in this aircraft at risk and the people on the ground, right?
1: State Patrol pilots say today's internet bot lasers are incredibly powerful and can shoot thousands of feet into the air. The FAA reported 20 dangerous laser strikes across Nebraska last year alone. A bomb threat was called into a high school Thursday afternoon. The York County Sheriff's Office says Nebraska Lutheran in Waco received a bomb threat shortly after 1 p.m. from an unknown male. A thorough search of the school resulted in no explosive devices being found by deputies with the Sheriff's Department. As investigators continued looking at evidence, they found an unknown number and an AI voice. And after ensuring there was no threat, the YCSO deemed it a swatting call. The Nebraska State Patrol has added two new four-legged officers to its police service dog unit. Both new police service dogs completed roughly 4 months of their training alongside their trooper handlers. RJ is a young Belgian Malinois, originally from Poland, who was purchased through the Nebraska State Patrol Foundation. RJ is certified in narcotics detection, patrol tracking, and evidence recovery, and is now stationed in Kearney. The second dog, Phoenix, is an older Belgian Malinois from the Czech Republic.

0: He was donated by the Omaha Police Department and earned the same certifications. Phoenix will serve out of North Platte. A Grand Island man is in the midst of a 10 to 20 year prison sentence, getting word he'll be behind bars a lot longer. 24-year-old Patrick Burns pleaded no contest to first-degree sexual assault of a child. He received another 48 to 50 years in the Nebraska Department of Corrections on top of whenever his first sentence ends. He was charged with forcing sexual penetration without consent over the course of 3 months during late 2018 and early 2019, according to court records. An arrest affidavit shows the victim in the case was a six-year-old when Burns was 16, lived across the street from the child, and spent a considerable amount of time there. Burns started his initial prison sentence in 2021 after being convicted of a first-degree sexual assault, making him eligible for parole in December of last year. His projected release is listed as 2034, with the next sentence to follow.
1: Some storms across eastern Nebraska may bring our temperatures down ever so slightly, but mainly expecting 60s and 70s for your lows here on your Friday night and early Saturday morning. Slightly cooler even further as you head out into the Panhandle, where Scotts Bluff and Chatham, we may see drop below 60 into those 50s for your lows. Expecting thunderstorms all across the state from the Panhandle eastward toward the metro areas, but highest potential for thunderstorms will be out there across eastern Nebraska, where all hazards are possible, but mainly going to be a wind threat into and throughout the overnight hours. Looking on to Saturday, temperatures cooling off ever so slightly from what we've had this past week, but still upper 80s and 90s across the state, maybe slightly cooler across northern and eastern Nebraska, and then western Nebraska may see those 90s start to peak in, where again we're watching for the potential of thunderstorms all across the state yet again, but our highest probability will be out there in the Panhandle this time on the opposite side of the state, where we're going to be watching for some large hail and damaging winds yet again.
0: A Nebraska soybean farmer is celebrating America's 250th in a huge way. Brock Brune grew this design of an American flag and eagle head in his soybean field near Dodge. It's a patriotic version of what's been a years-long tradition of growing a Husker N in his field for folks to see from above. So how does he do it? Brune told our news partners at WWT that it's a matter of row spacing. 15-inch rows show up lighter green. Hold the 30-inch rows show up darker. As Big Bang Boom celebrates its 50th anniversary at Skyview Lake this Saturday, one man is marking three decades of dedication to putting on Norfolk's biggest show. I was able to get a firsthand look. Check it out. For thousands of people, it is a single night of jaw-dropping explosions. But behind the smoke of Big Bang Boom is a years-long labor of love led by one man.
2: You know, most people don't understand. They think we're out here for a week, and we say we have one meeting a month. He goes way above and beyond that.
0: Don Wisniewski, known to most simply as Wiz, has been orchestrating Big Bang Boom for 30 years as the event celebrates its 50th anniversary.
3: Yeah, there's probably 250 to 300 hours on an annual basis to put it all together. Just like this year for the 50th and the 250th, we've literally been planning for 2.5 years. And by God, it's here.
0: To understand why he dedicates hundreds of hours a year to pyrotechnics, you have to go back to the farm.
3: I mean, I think the 4th of July was bigger than Christmas on the farm, because at Christmas time on a big farm, you're very busy with the snow and all this and all that and all the livestock. 4th of July, all the crops are in, it's kind of a lull right there, and my folks had a big 4th of July party every year. So that's where I drank the Kool-Aid as a little kid, blowing stuff up, because we had a big party on the farm every year.
0: Wisniewski later learned the ropes, working side by side with Doug Zastrow, who showed him the rights and the wrongs of the trade. Now Wiz is the mentor, passing the high stakes knowledge down to the next generation.
3: It's a lot of fun, number one, doing it, but number two, showing somebody new that trade and showing them the right and wrong ways to do different things. It's kind of rewarding, and it should be that way in anybody's industry, obviously.
0: One of those guys is Ben Uzel. More than 8 years ago, Uzel was working part-time when a chance encounter gave him an opportunity. Today, he is Wiz's right-hand man.
2: It's hard to explain how close he and I have gotten with my time on the committee. He's got my life in his hands, and I really appreciate that.

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1: As Nebraskans celebrate America's 250th birthday with fireworks and 4th of July celebrations, the Southeast Nebraska Fire Department is reminding citizens of the right way to handle things once they're done with fireworks. Beatrice Fire Chief Brian Dake says the department responds to 3 to 5 firework fires per year in the city's June 29th to July 4th period of permitted fireworks. What people sometimes take for granted is proper disposal of used fireworks. Dake says there's a simple method to doing it correctly.
2: Put them in a bucket that's not combustible, fill it full of water.
1: Simple as that?
2: Simple as that. Or if you don't have a bucket that you can put it in, put them in a pile, soak them. Water takes away all those problems. So shift.
1: Dake also reminds the public those who may be doing fireworks in a field or in the country to always have water nearby to begin with, but that doesn't change if you're within city limits.
2: And if you're in town by your house, you should have a garden hose out or a bucket of water. So yeah, that's the safest bet, is to just water.
1: In its 6th year, the annual Beatrice Wrestling Fireworks Stand is back for another 4th of July. Orange Men head coach Jordan Johnson says the annual stand is beneficial to chip in for crucial things in the program.
3: We go to UNK camp, which is a great camp, but you have to pay for your own hotel, so this camp covers hotels. So that makes the camp about $70 cheaper for kids, and it helps kids get like final singlets, so it's pretty beneficial as far as some of the fun things, but also some of the necessary things that we need to help supplement what the school can help.
1: The wrestling program sells fireworks out of a tent this year at a new location just east of Mead Lumber on Dorsey Street. AAA is offering impaired drivers free rides and tows this 4th of July weekend. The program is called Tow to Go and aims to discourage drunk driving during the holiday. It's available as a last resort to both AAA members and non-members from Friday 6 p.m. through Monday at 6 a.m. The only caveat is you must be within a 10-mile radius from your home. If you find yourself in need of a safe ride, call the number on your screen. Temperatures are just starting to cool down a bit here in Nebraska, but the dangerous heat is now bearing down on the East Coast. It's draining the electric grid as people seek to cool off in air-conditioned homes and businesses. And it's having a very real impact on safety. Reed Binion reports.
4: It sucks today.
5: It's terrible.
6: Residents in New York among millions of people on the East Coast sweltering in brutal, relentless heat.
4: It's super hot. It's super hot in the house. Not happening.
6: On Thursday, Central Park got hotter than it's been on that date in 6 decades. The mercury hit 100 degrees, tying the daily record high for that location set in 1966. The intense heat also straining the power grid. According to Con Edison's outage map, more than 19,000 customers in New York City were without power Thursday evening.
7: Everything almost melted. Fridge, not working, more dark, it's so hot, and people don't want to come in here.
6: Not all outages were heat-related, but the loss of power left many without air conditioning at the worst possible time. New York Mayor Zoran Mamdani asked residents to set their ACs to 78 degrees and unplug appliances to help save electricity. The Department of Energy also taking action, ordering Mid-Atlantic data centers to switch to backup generators instead of using electricity from the public grid. There's also been a very real impact on safety in many areas, including Pennsylvania, where police say upwards of 100 people were treated for heat-related injuries at an event in Berks County. Dozens were hospitalized. In Philadelphia, officials declared a heat health emergency as that city hit a daily high 103 degrees Thursday, tying the record set in 1901. It's one of multiple cities in the region either canceling or altering July 4th festivities due to the heat. I'm Reed Binion reporting.
1: The dangerous heat wave is also colliding with the epicenter of America's 250th birthday in the nation's capital. Karen Kafa has more from Washington.
8: The nation prepares to celebrate the 250th anniversary of the United States. A dangerous heat wave has crashed the party.
9: The thing to remember, especially with this heat, is that's a long, long day.
8: In the Northeast and Mid-Atlantic, cities have added to already intense July 4th security preparations with precautions for intense heat, including Boston.
10: The 4th should be joyful and it should be memorable.
0: And with this heat, it also has to be planned for carefully.
8: In New York City, officials

0: said there are no specific credible threats ahead of a busy weekend of events, but visitors should remain cautious.
1: We ask that New Yorkers look out both for one another, as well as for the tourists who may not be used to navigating our subway systems, our busy streets, or this week of extreme heat.
0: Here in Washington, July 4th temperatures could shatter a record that stood since 1919. The city's major events, including the Great American State Fair on the National Mall, are adding water stations and cooling tents. And because of President Donald Trump's pre-fireworks speech, Saturday security will be particularly tight.
2: Visitors will see increased security from years past. In addition to security screening, there will be more pedestrian limitations.
0: Wherever Americans plan to enjoy the weekend, health experts warn heed any heat warnings and change plans if necessary.
3: Heat-related illness is almost entirely preventable. We just need to drink water, stay cool, and we don't have to push it during the hottest part of the day.
0: In Washington, I'm Karen Caifa.
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6: Well, fairly nice lows here across the states, mainly 60s and 70s out here across eastern Nebraska into central Nebraska for your lows on your Friday night into Saturday morning. Western Nebraska, though, slightly cooler out there, mainly dipping below 60 there, 56 and 59 in Chattern and Scott's Bluff. Look at the thunderstorms are possible all across the state from Lincoln and Omaha westward toward the Panhandle. Bar Grace potential will be out there across eastern Nebraska, anywhere in that orange area, level 3 out of 5 enhanced risk for severe storms, where all hazards are possible. The main one's going to be this wind risk. There's a 30% chance of seeing winds out here across eastern Nebraska. If you're in the black area, you could see 75 plus mile per hour winds. Your hail risk fairly significant as well. Northeast Nebraska into north central Nebraska could see hailstones over 2 inches possible. And then a very low chance to see a tornado, though a non-zero risk nonetheless. Something to be wary of there through into the overnight hours. Looking out to Saturday, temperatures slightly cooler than what we've had this past week. Still upper 80s and 90s all across the state, maybe slightly cooler out there across eastern Nebraska, and maybe some 90s poking in across southwest and western Nebraska near Chattern, North Platte, and McCook. Thunderstorms are possible all across the state yet again, but we're really going to be keeping an eye on the panhandle there on your Saturday, where you look at the Storm Prediction Center has issued a level 2 out of 5 slight risk from Chattern down to Sydney and east toward North Platte, McCook, and Franklin. If you're in those areas, got to watch out for some damaging wind and some large hail.
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1: Are we back to talking La Nina? Hi, I'm Susan Littlefield with the American Ag Network. That's the question my colleague asked Eric Snodgrass, a meteorologist at Nutrien Ag Solutions.
2: It is. I don't want to talk about La Nina anymore. But the thing about it is, if it's June and July, I'm watching the Northeast Pacific, right? We've watched over the last week water warm up in that area, which would say ridge translates west. We bring heat mainly to the southern plains, western plains, Great Basin, where we've had these horrific fires in the four corner states, especially Utah. That should continue as you see the warm water in the Northeast Pacific. But along the equatorial Pacific, the ocean temperatures are at a record. We've never seen them this hot this time of year before. And the subsurface temperatures feeding into this El Nino could, as they surface, we could be looking at ocean temperature anomalies in this El Nino that aren't just historic, but like break records. Average ocean temperatures, 4 degrees C above normal. And where this is going to come into play is, it's not July, it's August through next February. And at that point, we'll be talking about, you'll just wake up and I'll say, El Nino, let's go. Like, it's going to be the main story in these conversations we have every Monday. But it's a big one, and it's going to become a major factor later in the summer we go.
3: Anything else you're paying attention to here this week at home or around the world, Eric?
2: Yeah, I would just say be very aware that the hurricane season is likely going to be below average. Keep an eye on parts of Western Europe, which have had huge heat waves. We've seen very, very low NDVI values out of parts of like France, Ukraine, Russia. Not a lot of chatter about major problems. We are expecting India to have a very weak monsoon when it starts later in July.
1: Happy 4th of July. I'm Susan Littlefield reporting.
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5: 150 years since it declared independence from Britain. If that happened today, our phones would be lighting up within seconds. But imagine a world where one of the biggest political breakups in history took weeks to travel halfway around the globe. So how did the news finally make its way to the British? James Freightner has been to the National Maritime Museum in London, where curators have unveiled a special display showcasing a rare handwritten copy of the Declaration of Independence, likely the very first document to inform Britons of what happened.
6: When the Declaration of Independence was written, nobody knew how significant the language of it was going to be. You know, who writes a document knowing that we're going to be looking at it in 250 years' time?
7: When the Continental Congress approved the Declaration of Independence on the afternoon of Thursday, the 4th of July, 1776, it took a whole 6 weeks before Britain learned of what had happened. Now that, according to historians, was a pretty quick turnaround. So how did events unfold? Overnight, on the 4th into the 5th of July, copies of the Declaration were printed at John Dunlap's print shop in Philadelphia. They were called the Dunlap Broadsides. Within days, historians say some of those copies had reached New York and into the hands of British informants. On the evening of the 9th of July, the very same night New Yorkers were tearing down the statue of King George III, a copy had reached the British fleet blockading New York Harbor, commanded by Vice Admiral Molyneux Sheldon.
6: They did know that this was significant. He knew that this was something that had to be reported back to London as soon as possible.
7: Vice Admiral Sheldon immediately wrote a brief letter, and a handwritten replica of the Declaration was made, both dispatched on a mail ship, the Mercury Packet. Travelling north via Canada, the Mercury made the Atlantic crossing in just a month, arriving in Falmouth on Thursday, the 8th of August. The following day, the documents, by horse, had reached London.
8: And this is Sheldon's letter, just one surprisingly short paragraph for what you might think would be a seismic bit of news. And here is that handwritten version of the Declaration of Independence, starting with the words, "A declaration by the representatives of the United States of America in General Congress assembled."
7: Curators here at the National Maritime Museum in London believe this is the first complete text of the Declaration to have arrived in the UK.
8: When his letter arrived at the Admiralty,

0: What do you think the reaction was to this letter?
1: The letter says this is long expected, so I suspect that it was a kind of, oh, right, it's happened. We were kind of prepping for this. Let's take our next steps. Let's respond.
2: Then, on Saturday, the 10th of August, 37 days after it was first approved, the Admiralty quietly released in the state newspaper word of America's decision to split from Britain. It then took more than 7 years and a revolutionary war for Britain to formally recognise America's independence.
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4: Out here, your Friday night into Saturday morning as we head into our 4th of July, 60s and 70s for your lows across the state. Slightly warmer there in southeast Nebraska and slightly cooler as we head out toward the Panhandle. Chadron and Scotts Bluff getting below 60s as your lows there tonight. Thunderstorms are possible from the Panhandle eastward toward the metro areas in Lincoln and Omaha. Your greatest threat is going to be out here in eastern Nebraska. You see anywhere in this orange region is a level 3 out of 5 enhanced risk to see storms. We see this risk does taper off as you head westward toward the Panhandle. Look at your individual risk. Your wind risk is going to be the highest one, and there's a 30% chance of seeing winds out here across eastern Nebraska. And if you're anywhere in this black region, you could see wind gusts over 75 miles per hour. Looking at your hail risk, it's going to be isolated mainly to northeast and north central Nebraska, though anywhere else could see some hail. But if you're in that black region, you could see 2-inch plus size hail. And then anywhere in this green region, you have a 2% chance of seeing a tornado. It's a very low probability, but still a chance nonetheless. Something to keep an eye on there. Looking onto your Saturday, 80s and 90s as your highs for the most part, slightly cooler than what we've had, especially out here across eastern Nebraska. And then western Nebraska will get up there a little bit warmer into the 90s for the most part. Looking at your conditions, thunderstorms possible yet again all across the state, though we're really going to be isolated and focusing on that Panhandle area near Chadron and Scotts Bluff. We look at the Storm Prediction Center's outlook, a level 2 out of 5 slight risk in this yellow from Chadron to Sydney, down toward McCook and Franklin, where the main hazards are going to be some damaging wind and some large hail. Look at your future radar, see the storms pushing across the Panhandle and eastern Nebraska. You're into the overnight hours. And then in Sunday, may see some more out there in the Panhandle. Then after that, not expecting a whole ton. But over the past week, we have seen some much-needed improvement to our drought. We've received quite a bit of rain across north central and central Nebraska as a whole. Even western Nebraska saw some improvement to our drought. We had a lot of area in extreme drought, and we've seen a lot of improvement to those areas. So some much-needed rain there. Hopefully some more to come out there in western Nebraska in the coming days. Looking at our future forecast here, northeast Nebraska, 87 on your 4th of July, 87 degrees there with thunderstorms possible. Then we warm up ever so slightly into the 90s, and those temperatures stick around that 90 to upper 80s range all throughout the week. Sunshine expected most part, though Thursday we may see the return of some storms. Southeast Nebraska, storms possible on Saturday, 90s throughout a majority of the week. Wednesday, 95, could be get pretty warm there, but thunderstorms and showers possible on Thursday may cool it down. Central Nebraska, 87 degrees on Saturday. Clear skies for the most part across throughout the week. No, 90s will stick around, maybe cooling off after Thursday into the upper 80s. Northwest Nebraska, 89 on Saturday, though those mid-90s get in Sunday and Monday, 95. And then we see mid-90s stick around throughout the week. Thursday and Friday may storm there, even cool it down possibly. And southwest Nebraska, 90 degrees on your 4th of July, with showers and thunderstorms possible. And we see those 90s and even upper 80s stick around throughout the week. 94 on Wednesday with thunderstorms possible there on Thursday.
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1: Scan QR codes on Spirit of Nebraska posters for a chance to win a $100 ethanol gas card and vote for Best Of. 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
10: Cup qualifiers. Kasei Tamanaga came off the bench to spark Japan to a 92-73 win over China. Tamanaga hit a pair of deep three-pointers, including a buzzer beater to cap off an 8-0 run that gave Japan the lead for good. Ty Webster also helped New Zealand clinch a berth with 12 points, while Jack McVay dropped 14 in an Australian rout. All three squads are back in action early Monday morning. And it was a wild day at the World Cup. Giancarlo Ramos headed in a stoppage time winner as Portugal beat Croatia 2-1 in a wild finish. The game also included a Croatian goal disallowed for offsides just before the final whistle in a World Cup round of 32 match that was pretty controversial. The game featured a matchup of 40-somethings Cristiano Ronaldo of Portugal in his 6th World Cup and Croatia's Luka Modric marking his 5th bid for a tournament title. Ronaldo initially tied things up in the 68th minute on a penalty kick and gave the megastar his first knockout stage goal at the World Cup before being subbed out in the 81st minute. But it was Ramos who gave Portugal the victory and a berth in the round of 16. Elsewhere in World Cup action, Switzerland blanketed Algeria 2-0, while Spain beat Austria 3-0. Well, that wraps up this hour. I'm Tyler Murphy. Thanks for watching News Channel Nebraska. Remember, you can catch more news, weather, and sports anytime on our website and mobile app. And don't forget to follow our social pages to stay connected. Have a great 4th of July weekend, Nebraska.
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0: Hello, how are we doing? My name is Tyler Murphy, and you're watching News Channel Nebraska. Today is Friday, July 3rd. Red, white, and blue is everywhere as the Husker State gears up for the 4th of July weekend. But before you fire up the grill, let's take a look at our top headlines. First, a Nebraska soybean farmer is celebrating America's 250th in a huge way. And coming up, as Big Bang Boom celebrates its 50th anniversary at Skyview Lake this Saturday, one man is marking three decades of dedication to putting on Norfolk's biggest show. And later, Nebraska Game and Parks is providing additional fishing opportunities that may be right in the middle of your hometown. Time now for a look at your forecast with NCN weather forecaster Owen Snodgrass.
1: Well, some storms across eastern Nebraska may bring our temperatures down ever so slightly, but mainly expecting 60s and 70s for your lows here on your Friday night and early Saturday morning. Slightly cooler even further as you head out into the Panhandle, where Scotts Bluff and Chatham, we may see drop below 60 into those 50s for your lows. Expecting thunderstorms all across the state from the Panhandle eastward toward the metro areas, but highest potential for thunderstorms will be out there across eastern Nebraska, where all hazards are possible, but mainly going to be a wind threat into and throughout the overnight hours. Looking on to Saturday, temperatures cooling off ever so slightly from what we've had this past week, but still upper 80s and 90s across the state, maybe slightly cooler across northern and eastern Nebraska, and then western Nebraska may see those 90s start to peak in. Where again, we're watching for the potential of thunderstorms all across the state yet again, but our highest probability will be out there in the Panhandle this time on the opposite side of the state, where we're going to be watching for some large hail and damaging winds yet again.
0: Welcome back to News Channel Nebraska. Now let's take a look at our top headlines today. A Nebraska soybean farmer is celebrating America's 250th in a huge way. Brock Brune grew this design of an American flag and eagle head in his soybean field near Dodge. It's a patriotic version of what's been a years-long tradition of growing a Husker N in his field for folks to see from above. So how does he do it? Brune told our news partners at WWT that it's a matter of row spacing. 15-inch rows show up lighter green. Hold the 30-inch rows show up darker. As Nebraskans celebrate America's 250th birthday with fireworks and 4th of July celebrations, the Southeast Nebraska Fire Department is reminding citizens of the right way to handle things once they're done with fireworks. Beatrice Fire Chief Brian Dake says the department responds to 3 to 5 firework fires per year in the city's June 29th to July 4th period of permitted fireworks. What people sometimes take for granted is proper disposal of used fireworks. Dake says there's a simple method to doing it correctly.
2: Put them in a bucket that's not combustible, fill it full of water.
0: Simple as that.
2: Or if you don't have a bucket, you can put it in, put them in a pile, soak them. Water takes away all those problems.
0: Dake also reminds the public those who may be doing fireworks in a field or in the country to always have water nearby to begin with, but that doesn't change if you're within city limits.
2: Even if you're in town by your house, you should have a garden hose out or a bucket of water. So yeah, that's the safest bet, is to just water.
0: As Big Bang Boom celebrates its 50th anniversary at Skyview Lake this Saturday, one man is marking three decades of dedication to putting on Norfolk's biggest show. I was able to get a firsthand look. Check it out. For thousands of people, it is a single night of jaw-dropping explosions. But behind the smoke of Big Bang Boom is a years-long labor of love led by one man.
3: You know, most people don't understand. They think we're out here for a week, and we say we have one meeting a month. He goes way above and beyond that.
0: Don Wisniewski, known to most simply as Wiz, has been orchestrating Big Bang Boom for 30 years as the event celebrates its 50th anniversary.
4: Yeah, there's probably 250 to 300 hours on an annual basis to put it all together. Just like this year for the 50th and the 250th, we've literally been planning for 2.5 years. And by God, it's here.
0: To understand why he dedicates hundreds of hours a year to pyrotechnics, you have to go back to the farm.
4: I mean, I think the 4th of July was bigger than Christmas on the farm, because at Christmas time on a big farm, you're very busy with the snow and all this and all that and all the livestock. 4th of July, all the crops are in, it's kind of a lull right there, and my folks had a big 4th of July party every year. So that's where I drank the Kool-Aid as a little kid, blowing stuff up, because we had a big party on the farm every year.
0: Wisniewski later learned the ropes, working side by side with Doug Zastrow, who showed him the rights and the wrongs of the trade. Now Wiz is the mentor, passing the high stakes knowledge down to the next generation.
4: It's a lot of fun, number one, doing it, but number two, showing somebody new that trade and showing them the right and wrong ways to do different things. It's kind of rewarding, and it should be that way in anybody's industry.

0: obviously.
1: One of those guys is Ben Uzel. More than 8 years ago, Uzel was working part-time when a chance encounter gave him an opportunity. Today, he is Wiz's right-hand man.
2: It's hard to explain how close he and I have gotten with my time on the committee. He's got my life in his hands, and I really appreciate that.
3: I'm standing next to some thousands of pounds of fireworks that will be lighting up the sky here at Skyview Lake for more than 30 minutes this Saturday. Wiz tells me it's part of a doubled budget from last year that will be worth it in the end.
4: When that last echo fades and you hear the crowd, that's our thank you. That's what literally makes us come back again year after year.
1: In Norfolk, Tyler Murphy, News Channel Nebraska.
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1: Veterans biking across the country reached a major milestone today in Northeast Nebraska, where community members welcomed them during Independence Day celebrations. With a picnic in Battle Creek, followed by an 11-mile community ride along the Cowboy Trail to Norfolk, veterans, local residents, and community leaders came together to celebrate the milestone. The ride is part of a Warrior Expeditions and Outdoor Therapy program that partners with Rails to Trails Conservancy to help veterans transition from military service through long-distance outdoor expeditions. This year's team is riding the 3,700-mile Great American Rail Trail from Washington, D.C. to Washington State. The 6 riders include veterans from Nebraska, Florida, Rhode Island, and Louisiana who served in the Army, Air Force, and Navy. Organizers say the journey also highlights the importance of expanding trails that connect communities across the country.
16: We've been doing our expeditions across the country since 2013. You can check out our website and see all the routes of all the different expeditions that we do. And if anyone lives near one of those routes and wants to support the organization and host our veterans for a night, feel free to reach out.
1: The veterans will spend the 4th of July in Northeast Nebraska before continuing west. Organizers expect them to finish the ride in mid-August.
17: Veterans are going to keep going west all the way to the Pacific Ocean. And we're going to go back to our work, making sure that we can finish this trail. It's going to be a few decades before it's completed, but every year we add 10, 20, 30 new miles. And Nebraska is such a key part to that.
1: More than 6 months after the Tyson plant closure in Lexington, state officials are continuing efforts to help former employees find new work. The Nebraska Department of Labor is hosting a rapid response event next week for workers affected by layoffs. The Rapid Response Layoff Services events takes place next Thursday at Central Community College's Lexington Center. The event is designed to connect laid-off workers with job search assistance, information about health coverage, and training programs available in the region. State officials say the services are intended to help workers transition back into the workforce following the closure of the Tyson Foods plant in Lexington. An afternoon house fire keeps crews busy.

0: in Nebraska City. Emergency crews say they were called to Southeast Nebraska City just after 3:30 this afternoon. Firefighters arrived at the 1200 block of Corso Street to find an abandoned home up in flames. Assistant Fire Chief Brian Emke says crews had to take a defensive approach to battle the blaze, taking about 2 hours to bring it under control. Emke says fortunately no one was hurt. The cause of the fire is still under investigation. It's an annual event that has become a 4th of July fixture in Fairbury for more than 50 years. Operated by the Pioneer Shrine Club out of Lincoln, the 4th of July flea market in Fairbury City Park has become a holiday tradition in this part of the country for more than half a century. The city park is typically a scene, quiet place, but this weekend it's packed with people, vendors purveying all kinds of items, and people perusing all types of products. It's even more meaningful this year because the city park was one of the places in town that was most adversely affected by the severe storms before Memorial Day. To commemorate that progress, one of the centerpieces of the flea market this year is an eagle sculpture carved from one of the stumps of the trees left behind, part of Fairbury's commitment to recovering from those storms and recycling some of the byproducts. We'll have a fuller version of the story later this weekend here on NCN.
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9: Well, fairly nice lows here across the states, mainly 60s and 70s out here across eastern Nebraska into central Nebraska for your lows on your Friday night into Saturday morning. Western Nebraska, though, slightly cooler out there, mainly dipping below 60 there, 56 and 59 in Chatham and Scotts Bluff. Look at the thunderstorms are possible all across the state from Lincoln and Omaha westward toward the Panhandle. Bar Grace potential will be out there across eastern Nebraska, anywhere in that orange area, level 3 out of 5 enhanced risk for severe storms, where all hazards are possible. The main one's going to be this wind risk. There's a 30% chance of seeing winds out here across eastern Nebraska. If you're in the black area, you could see 75 plus mile per hour winds. Your hail risk fairly significant as well. Northeast Nebraska into north central Nebraska could see hailstones over 2 inches possible. And then a very low chance to see a tornado, though a non-zero risk nonetheless. Something to be wary of there through into the overnight hours. Looking out to Saturday, temperatures slightly cooler than what we've had this past week. Still upper 80s and 90s all across the state. Maybe slightly cooler out there across eastern Nebraska, and maybe some 90s poking in across southwest and western Nebraska near Shadrins, North Platte, and McCook. Thunderstorms are possible all across the state yet again, but we're really going to be keeping an eye on the panhandle there on your Saturday, where you look at the Storm Prediction Center has issued a level 2 out of 5 slight risk from Shadrins down to Sydney and east toward North Platte, McCook, and Franklin. If you're in those areas, gotta watch out for some damaging wind and some large hail.
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5: The Nebraska State Patrol is warning the public about a dangerous distraction in the sky. NSP says there are severe risks of flashing lasers at aircraft after a 43-year-old woman was arrested Tuesday for targeting an NSP plane over Lincoln. Pilot Joshua Schwartz was in the cockpit that night and describes the sudden loss of visibility.
6: So that's 5 seconds where you are extremely disoriented and your situational awareness is at a very minimum, right? We always are making decisions on the fly, and if we can't see for 5 to 10 seconds, that could put everybody in this aircraft at risk and the people on the ground, right?
5: State Patrol pilots say today's internet bot lasers are incredibly powerful and can shoot thousands of feet into the air. The FAA reported 20 dangerous laser strikes across Nebraska last year alone. AAA is offering impaired drivers free rides and tows this 4th of July weekend. The program is called Tow to Go and aims to discourage drunk driving during the holiday. It's available as a last resort to both AAA members and non-members from Friday 6 p.m. through Monday at 6 a.m. The only caveat

0: caveat is you must be within a 10-mile radius from your home. If you find yourself in need of a safe ride, call the number on your screen.
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6: Your Friday night into Saturday morning as we head into our 4th of July, 60s and 70s for your lows across the state. Slightly warmer there in southeast Nebraska and slightly cooler as we head out toward the Panhandle. Chadron and Scotts Bluff getting below 60s as your lows there tonight. Thunderstorms are possible from the Panhandle eastward toward the metro areas in Lincoln and Omaha. Your greatest threat is going to be out here in eastern Nebraska. You see anywhere in this orange region is a level 3 out of 5 enhanced risk to see storms. We see this risk does taper off as you head westward toward the Panhandle. Look at your individual risk. Your wind risk is going to be the highest one, and there's a 30% chance of seeing winds out here across eastern Nebraska. If you're anywhere in this black region, you could see wind gusts over 75 miles per hour. Looking at your hail risk, it's going to be isolated mainly to northeast and north central Nebraska, though anywhere else could see some hail. But if you're in that black region, you could see 2-inch plus size hail. And then anywhere in this green region, you have a 2% chance of seeing a tornado. It's a very low probability, but still a chance nonetheless. Something to keep an eye on there. Looking onto your Saturday, 80s and 90s as your highs for the most part, slightly cooler than what we've had, especially out here across eastern Nebraska. And then western Nebraska will get up there a little bit warmer into the 90s for the most part. Looking at your conditions, thunderstorms possible yet again all across the state, though we're really going to be isolated and focusing on that Panhandle area near Chadron and Scotts Bluff. We look at the Storm Prediction Center's outlook, a level 2 out of 5 slight risk in this yellow from Chadron to Sydney, down toward McCook and Franklin, where the main hazards are going to be some damaging wind and some large hail. Look at your future radar, see the storms pushing across the Panhandle and eastern Nebraska. You're into the overnight hours. And then in Sunday, may see some more out there in the Panhandle. Then after that, not expecting a whole ton. But over the past week, we have seen some much-needed improvement to our drought. We've received quite a bit of rain across north central and central Nebraska as a whole. Even western Nebraska saw some improvement to our drought. We had a lot of area in extreme drought, and we've seen a lot of improvement to those areas. So some much-needed rain there. Hopefully some more to come out there in western Nebraska in the coming days. Looking at our future forecast here, northeast Nebraska, 87 on your 4th of July, 87 degrees there with thunderstorms possible. Then we warm up ever so slightly into the 90s, and those temperatures stick around that 90 to upper 80s range all throughout the week. Sunshine expected most part, though Thursday we may see the return of some storms. Southeast Nebraska, storms possible on Saturday, 90s throughout a majority of the week. Wednesday, 95.

0: Could be get pretty warm there, but thunderstorms and showers possible on Thursday may cool it down. Central Nebraska, 87 degrees on Saturday. Clear skies for the most part across throughout the week. No, 90s will stick around, maybe cooling off after Thursday into the upper 80s. Northwest Nebraska, 89 on Saturday. Those mid-90s get in Sunday and Monday, 95. And then we see mid-90s stick around throughout the week. Thursday and Friday may storm there, even cool it down possibly. And Southwest Nebraska, 90 degrees on your 4th of July with showers and thunderstorms possible. And we see those 90s and even upper 80s stick around throughout the week. 94 on Wednesday with thunderstorms possible there on Thursday.
1: Former Nebraska wrestler is wanted in Lancaster County after prosecutors filed felony charges accusing him of assaulting a pregnant woman. According to court documents, AJ Ferrari is wanted on felony charges including false imprisonment and assault by strangulation. Investigators say a woman reported being assaulted during an argument and was later treated at a Lincoln hospital for injuries consistent with strangulation. On a recent live stream with a wrestling social media influencer, Ferrari's former fiance, Shay Lee Hogan, detailed the allegations. Hogan claims that just 2 days after their public airport proposal on May 6th, Ferrari strangled her during an altercation on May 8th.
2: He took my phone out of my hand and like took my backpack off of me and like kind of like took me by my arm and like dragged me away from the stairs. And like I wasn't being that resistant because I had just gotten strangled. Like I wasn't gonna like not be cooperative. Like I didn't know what else was gonna happen. So like, you know, it was just kind of like that mindset of like, okay, like do what you can to just like get out, literally get out alive.
1: Hogan also took to her social media to post photos of the injuries she sustained to her neck during the alleged incident. This adds to Ferrari's growing legal troubles as he was also arrested last weekend on charges involving fleeing from police. The Nebraska State Patrol is warning the public about a dangerous distraction in the sky. NSP says there are severe risks of flashing lasers at aircraft after a 43-year-old woman was arrested Tuesday for targeting an NSP plane over Lincoln. Pilot Joshua Schwartz was in the cockpit that night and describes the sudden loss of visibility.
3: So that's 5 seconds where you are extremely like disoriented and your situational awareness is at a very minimum, right? We always are making decisions on the fly, and if we can't see for 5 to 10 seconds, that could put everybody in this aircraft at risk and the people on the ground, right?
1: State Patrol pilots say today's internet bot lasers are incredibly powerful and can shoot thousands of feet into the air. The FAA reported 20 dangerous laser strikes across Nebraska last year alone. A bomb threat was called into a high school Thursday afternoon. The York County Sheriff's Office says Nebraska Lutheran in Waco received a bomb threat shortly after 1 p.m. from an unknown male. A thorough search of the school resulted in no explosive devices being found by deputies with the Sheriff's Department. As investigators continued looking at evidence, they found an unknown number and an AI voice. And after ensuring there was no threat, the YCSO deemed it a swatting call. The Nebraska State Patrol has added 2 new four-legged officers to its police service dog unit. Both new police service dogs completed roughly 4 months of their training alongside their trooper handlers. RJ is a young Belgian Malinois, originally from Poland, who was purchased through the Nebraska State Patrol Foundation. RJ is certified in narcotics detection, patrol tracking, and evidence recovery, and is now stationed in Kearney. The second dog, Phoenix, is an older Belgian Malinois from the Czech Republic. He was donated by the Omaha Police Department and earned the same certifications. Phoenix will serve out of North Platte. A Grand Island man is in the midst of a 10 to 20 year prison sentence, getting word he'll be behind bars a lot longer. 24-year-old Patrick Burns pleaded no contest to first-degree sexual assault of a child. He received another 48 to 50 years in the Nebraska Department of Corrections on top of whenever his first sentence ends. He was charged with forcing sexual penetration without consent over the course of 3 months during late 2018 and early 2019, according to court records. An arrest affidavit shows the victim in the case was a 6-year-old when Burns was 16,

0: lived across the street from the child and spent a considerable amount of time there. Burns started his initial prison sentence in 2021 after being convicted of a first-degree sexual assault, making him eligible for parole in December of last year. His projected release is listed as 2034, with the next sentence to follow.
1: Some storms across eastern Nebraska may bring our temperatures down ever so slightly, but mainly expecting 60s and 70s for your lows here on your Friday night and early Saturday morning. Slightly cooler even further as you head out into the Panhandle, where Scotts Bluff and Chatham, we may see drop below 60 into those 50s for your lows. Expecting thunderstorms all across the state from the Panhandle eastward toward the metro areas, but highest potential for thunderstorms will be out there across eastern Nebraska, where all hazards are possible, but mainly going to be a wind threat into and throughout the overnight hours. Looking on to Saturday, temperatures cooling off ever so slightly from what we've had this past week, but still upper 80s and 90s across the state, maybe slightly cooler across northern and eastern Nebraska, and then western Nebraska may see those 90s start to peak in. Where again, we're watching for the potential of thunderstorms all across the state yet again, where our highest probability will be out there in the Panhandle this time on the opposite side of the state, where we're going to be watching for some large hail and damaging winds yet again.
0: Back to News Channel Nebraska. Now let's take another look at today's top stories. A Nebraska soybean farmer is celebrating America's 250th in a huge way. Brock Brune grew this design of an American flag and eagle head in his soybean field near Dodge. It's a patriotic version of what's been a years-long tradition of growing a Husker N in his field for folks to see from above. So how does he do it? Brune told our news partners at WWT that it's a matter of row spacing. 15-inch rows show up lighter green. Hole the 30-inch rows show up darker. As Big Bang Boom celebrates its 50th anniversary at Skyview Lake this Saturday, one man is marking three decades of dedication to putting on Norfolk's biggest show. I was able to get a firsthand look. Check it out. For thousands of people, it is a single night of jaw-dropping explosions. But behind the smoke of Big Bang Boom is a years-long labor of love led by one man.
2: You know, most people don't understand. They think we're out here for a week, and we say we have one meeting a month. He goes way above and beyond that.
0: Don Wisniewski, known to most simply as Wiz, has been orchestrating Big Bang Boom for 30 years as the event celebrates its 50th anniversary.
3: Yeah, there's probably 250 to 300 hours on an annual basis to put it all together. Just like this year for the 50th and the 250th, we've literally been planning for 2.5 years. And by God, it's here.
0: To understand why he dedicates hundreds of hours a year to pyrotechnics, you have to go back to the farm.
3: I mean, I think the 4th of July was bigger than Christmas on the farm, because at Christmas time on a big farm, you're very busy with the snow and all this and all that and all the livestock. 4th of July, all the crops are in. It's kind of a lull right there, and my folks had a big 4th of July party every year. So that's where I drank the Kool-Aid as a little kid, blowing stuff up, because we had a big party on the farm every year.
0: Wisniewski later learned the ropes working side by side with Doug Zastro, who showed him the rights and the wrongs of the trade. Now Wiz is the mentor, passing the high-stakes knowledge down to the next generation.
3: It's a lot of fun, number one, doing it, but number two, showing somebody new that trade and showing them the right and wrong ways to do different things. It's kind of rewarding, and it should be that way in anybody's industry, obviously.
0: One of those guys is Ben Uzel. More than 8 years ago, Uzel was working part-time when a chance encounter gave him an opportunity. Today, he is Wiz's right-hand man.
2: It's hard to explain how close he and I have gotten with my time on the committee. He's got my life in his hands, and I really appreciate that.
0: I'm standing next to some thousands of pounds of fireworks that will be lighting up the sky here at Skyview Lake for more than 30 minutes this Saturday. Wiz tells me it's part of a doubled budget from last year that will be worth it in the end.
3: When that last echo fades, and you hear the crowd, that's our thank you. That's what literally makes us come back again year after year.
0: In Norfolk, Tyler Murphy, News Channel Nebraska. As Nebraskans celebrate America's 250th birthday with fireworks and 4th of July celebrations, the Southeast Nebraska Fire Department is reminding citizens of

the right way to handle things once they're done with fireworks. Beatrice Fire Chief Brian Dake says the department responds to 3 to 5 firework fires per year in the city's June 29th to July 4th period.

0: Dake also reminds the public those who may be doing fireworks in a field or in the country to always have water nearby to begin with, but that doesn't change if you're within city limits.
1: And if you're in town by your house, you should have a garden hose out or a bucket of water. So yeah, that's the safest bet, is to just water.
0: In its sixth year, the annual Beatrice Wrestling Fireworks Stand is back for another 4th of July. Orange Men head coach Jordan Johnson says the annual stand is beneficial to chip in for crucial things in the program.
2: We go to UNK camp, which is a great camp, but you have to pay for your own hotel, so this covers hotels. So that makes the camp about $70 cheaper for kids, and it helps kids get like final singlets, so it's pretty beneficial as far as some of the fun things, but also some of the necessary things that we need to help supplement what the school can help.
0: The wrestling program sells fireworks out of a tent this year at a new location just east of Mead Lumber on Dorsey Street. AAA is offering impaired drivers free rides and tows this 4th of July weekend. The program is called Tow to Go and aims to discourage drunk driving during the holiday. It's available as a last resort to both AAA members and non-members from Friday 6 p.m. through Monday at 6 a.m. The only caveat is you must be within a 10-mile radius from your home. If you find yourself in need of a safe ride, call the number on your screen. Temperatures are just starting to cool down a bit here in Nebraska, but the dangerous heat is now bearing down on the East Coast. It's straining the electric grid as people seek to cool off in air-conditioned homes and businesses. And it's having a very real impact on safety. Reed Binion reports.
3: It sucks today.
4: It's terrible.
5: Residents in New York, among millions of people on the East Coast, sweltering in brutal, relentless heat.
3: It's super hot. It's super hot in the house. Not happening. Mm-mm.
5: On Thursday, Central Park got hotter than it's been on that date in six decades. The mercury hit 100 degrees, tying the daily record high for that location set in 1966. The intense heat also straining the power grid. According to Con Edison's outage map, more than 19,000 customers in New York City were without power Thursday evening.
6: Everything almost melted. Fridge, not working. More dark. It's so hot. And people don't want to come in here.
5: Not all outages were heat-related, but the loss of power left many without air conditioning at the worst possible time. New York Mayor Zoran Mamdani asked residents to set their ACs to 78 degrees and unplug appliances to help save electricity. The Department of Energy also taking action, ordering Mid-Atlantic data centers to switch to backup generators instead of using electricity from the public grid. There's also been a very real impact on safety in many areas, including Pennsylvania, where police say upwards of 100 people were treated for heat-related injuries at an event in Berks County. Dozens were hospitalized. In Philadelphia, officials declared a heat health emergency as that city hit a daily high 103 degrees Thursday, tying the record set in 1901. It's one of multiple cities in the region either canceling or altering July 4th festivities due to the heat. I'm Reed Binion reporting.
0: The dangerous heat wave is also colliding with the epicenter of America's 250th birthday in the nation's capital. Karen Kafa has more from Washington.
7: The nation prepares to celebrate the 250th anniversary of the United States. A dangerous heat wave has crashed the party.
8: The thing to remember, especially with this heat, is that's a long, long day.
7: In the Northeast and Mid-Atlantic, cities have added to already intense July 4th security preparations with precautions for intense heat, including Boston.
9: The 4th should be joyful and it should be memorable. And with this heat, it also has to be planned for carefully.
7: In New York City, officials said there are no specific credible threats ahead of a busy weekend of events, but visitors should remain cautious.
10: We ask that New Yorkers look out both for one another, as well as for the tourists who may not be used to navigating our subway systems, our busy streets, or this week of extreme heat.
7: Here in Washington, July 4th temperatures could shatter a record that stood since 1919. The city's major events, including the Great American State Fair on the National Mall, are adding water stations and cooling tents. And because of President Donald Trump's pre-fireworks speech, Saturday security will be particularly tight.
11: Visitors will see increased security from years past. In addition to security screening, there will be more pedestrian limitations.
7: Wherever Americans plan to enjoy the weekend, health experts warn heed any heat warnings and change plans if necessary.
12: Heat-related illness
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0: entirely preventable. 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
2: Here across the states, mainly 60s and 70s out here across eastern Nebraska into central Nebraska for your lows on your Friday night into Saturday morning. Western Nebraska, though, slightly cooler out there, mainly dipping below 60 there, 56 and 59 in Chatham and Scotts Bluff. Look at the thunderstorms are possible all across the state from Lincoln and Omaha westward toward the Panhandle. Bar grace potential will be out there across eastern Nebraska, anywhere in that orange area, level 3 out of 5 enhanced risk for severe storms, where all hazards are possible. The main one's going to be this wind risk. There's a 30% chance of seeing winds out here across eastern Nebraska. If you're in the black area, you could see 75 plus mile per hour winds. Your hail risk fairly significant as well. Northeast Nebraska into north central Nebraska could see hailstones over 2 inches possible. And then a very low chance to see a tornado, though a non-zero risk nonetheless. Something to be wary of there through into the overnight hours. Looking out to Saturday, temperatures slightly cooler than what we've had this past week. Still upper 80s and 90s all across the state, maybe slightly cooler out there across eastern Nebraska, and maybe some 90s poking in across southwest and western Nebraska near Chatham, North Platte, and McCook. Thunderstorms are possible all across the state yet again, but we're really going to be keeping an eye on the panhandle there on your Saturday, where you look at the Storm Prediction Center has issued a level 2 out of 5 slight risk from Chatham down toward Sydney and east toward North Platte, McCook, and Franklin. If you're in those areas, gotta watch out for some damaging wind and some large hail.
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12: Are we back to talking La Nina? Hi, I'm Susan Littlefield with the American Ag Network. That's the question my colleague asked Eric Snodgrass, a meteorologist at Nutrien Ag Solutions.
13: It is. I don't want to talk about La Nina anymore. But I mean, the thing about it is, if it's June and July, I'm watching the Northeast Pacific, right? We've watched over the last week water warm up in that area, which would say ridge translates west. We bring heat mainly to the southern plains, western plains, Great Basin, where we've had these horrific fires in the four corner states, especially Utah. That should continue as you see the warm water in the Northeast Pacific. But along the

0: equatorial Pacific, the ocean temperatures are at a record. We've never seen them this hot this time of year before. And the subsurface temperatures feeding into this El Nino could, I mean, as they surface, we could be looking at ocean temperature anomalies in this El Nino that aren't just historic, but like break records. I mean, average ocean temperatures 4 degrees C above normal. And where this is going to come into play is it's not July, it's August through next February. And at that point, we'll all we'll be talking about, you'll just wake up and I'll say, El Nino, let's go. Like, it's going to be the main story in these conversations we have every Monday. But it's a big one, and it's going to become a major factor later in the summer we go.
1: Anything else you're paying attention to here this week at home or around the world, Eric?
0: Yeah, I would just say be very aware that the hurricane season is likely going to be below average. Keep an eye on parts of Western Europe, which have had huge heat waves. We've seen very, very low NDVI values out of parts of like France, Ukraine, Russia. Not a lot of chatter about major problems. We are expecting India to have a very weak monsoon when it starts later in July.
2: Happy 4th of July. I'm Susan Littlefield reporting.
3: Tomorrow, the U.S. marks 250 years since it declared independence from Britain. If that happened today, our phones would be lighting up within seconds. But imagine a world where one of the biggest political breakups in history took weeks to travel halfway around the globe. So how did the news finally make its way to the British? James Freightner has been to the National Maritime Museum in London, where curators have unveiled a special display showcasing a rare handwritten copy of the Declaration of Independence, likely the very first document to inform Britons of what happened.
4: When the Declaration of Independence was written, nobody knew how significant the language of it was going to be. You know, who writes a document knowing that we're going to be looking at it in 250 years' time?
5: When the Continental Congress approved the Declaration of Independence on the afternoon of Thursday, the 4th of July, 1776,
6: it took a whole 6 weeks before Britain learned of what had happened. Now that, according to historians, was a pretty quick turnaround.
5: So how did events unfold? Overnight, on the 4th into the 5th of July, copies of the Declaration were printed at John Dunlap's print shop in Philadelphia. They were called the Dunlap Broadsides. Within days, historians say some of those copies had reached New York and into the hands of British informants. On the evening of the 9th of July, the very same night New Yorkers were tearing down the statue of King George III, a copy had reached the British fleet blockading New York Harbour, commanded by Vice Admiral Molyneux Sheldon.
4: They did know that this was significant. He knew that this was something that had to be reported back to London as soon as possible.
5: Vice Admiral Sheldon immediately wrote a brief letter, and a handwritten replica of the Declaration was made, both dispatched on a mail ship, the Mercury Packet. Travelling north via Canada, the Mercury made the Atlantic crossing in just a month, arriving in Falmouth on Thursday, the 8th of August. The following day, the documents, by horse, had reached London.
6: And this is Sheldon's letter, just one surprisingly short paragraph for what you might think would be a seismic bit of news. And here is that handwritten version of the Declaration of Independence, starting with the words, "A declaration by the representatives of the United States of America in General Congress assembled."
5: Curators here at the National Maritime Museum in London believe this is the first complete text of the Declaration to have arrived in the UK.
6: When his letter arrived at the Admiralty, what do you think the reaction was to this letter?
4: The letter says this long expected, so I suspect that it was a kind of, oh, right, it's happened. We were kind of prepping for this. Let's take our next steps. Let's respond.
5: Then, on Saturday, the 10th of August, 37 days after it was first approved, the Admiralty quietly released in the state newspaper word of America's decision to split from Britain. It then took more than 7 years and a revolutionary war for Britain to formally recognise America's independence.
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0: your Friday night into Saturday morning as we head into our 4th of July. 60s and 70s for your lows across the state. Slightly warmer there in southeast Nebraska and slightly cooler as we head out toward the Panhandle. Chadron and Scotts Bluff getting below 60s as your lows there tonight. Thunderstorms are possible from the Panhandle eastward toward the metro areas in Lincoln and Omaha. Your greatest threat is going to be out here in eastern Nebraska. You see anywhere in this orange region is a level 3 out of 5 enhanced risk to see storms. We see this risk does taper off as you head westward toward the Panhandle. Look at your individual risk. Your wind risk is going to be the highest one, and there's a 30% chance of seeing winds out here across eastern Nebraska. And if you're anywhere in this black region, you could see wind gusts over 75 miles per hour. Look at your hail risk. It's going to be isolated mainly to northeast and north central Nebraska, though anywhere else could see some hail. But if you're in that black region, you could see 2-inch plus size hail. And then anywhere in this green region, you have a 2% chance of seeing a tornado. It's a very low probability, but still a chance nonetheless. Something to keep an eye on there. Looking onto your Saturday, 80s and 90s as your highs for the most part. Slightly cooler than what we've had, especially out here across eastern Nebraska. And then western Nebraska will get up there a little bit warmer into the 90s for the most part. Looking at your conditions, thunderstorms possible yet again all across the state, though we're really going to be isolated and focusing on that Panhandle area near Chadron and Scotts Bluff. We look at the Storm Prediction Center's outlook, a level 2 out of 5 slight risk in this yellow from Chadron to Sydney, down toward McCook and Franklin, where the main hazards are going to be some damaging wind and some large hail. Look at your future radar, see the storms pushing across the Panhandle and eastern Nebraska. You're into the overnight hours. And then in Sunday, may see some more out there in the Panhandle. Then after that, not expecting a whole ton. But over the past week, we have seen some much-needed improvement to our drought. We've received quite a bit of rain across north central and central Nebraska as a whole. Even western Nebraska saw some improvement to our drought. We had a lot of area in extreme drought, and we've seen a lot of improvement to those areas. So some much-needed rain there. Hopefully some more to come out there in western Nebraska in the coming days. Looking at our future forecast here, northeast Nebraska, 87 on your 4th of July, 87 degrees there with thunderstorms possible. Then we warm up ever so slightly into the 90s, and those temperatures stick around that 90 to upper 80s range all throughout the week. Sunshine expected most part, though Thursday we may see the return of some storms. Southeast Nebraska, storms possible on Saturday, 90s throughout a majority of the week. Wednesday, 95, could be get pretty warm there, but thunderstorms and showers possible on Thursday may cool it down. Central Nebraska, 87 degrees on Saturday. Clear skies for the most part across throughout the week. No, 90s will stick around, maybe cooling off after Thursday into the upper 80s. Northwest Nebraska, 89 on Saturday. Those mid-90s get in Sunday and Monday, 95. And then we see 90s, mid-90s stick around throughout the week. Thursday and Friday may storm there, even cool it down possibly. And southwest Nebraska, 90 degrees on your 4th of July with showers and thunderstorms possible. Then we see those 90s and even upper 80s stick around throughout the week. 94 on Wednesday with thunderstorms possible there on Thursday.
1: Nebraska is so unique, and I think it starts with its people. My family and I have had the chance to connect with so many people around the state, both professionally and personally. There is a real sense of community to Nebraska. They care about other people. Nebraskans care about others. And I think that's why it's so important to tell the stories of as many Nebraskans as possible. You know, the issues that folks are facing in southeast Nebraska are in a lot of ways the same that they're facing in the rural Panhandle or in central Nebraska or even in the Omaha and Lincoln metros. And I think that, knowing those stories, is a way for folks in Nebraska to kind of come together, to relate to one another, and maybe come to a better understanding of ways to solve the issues that affect everyone on a day-to-day basis.
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3: A big night for former Nebraska Huskers in the FIBA World Cup qualifiers. Kasei Tamanaga came off the bench to spark Japan to a 92-73 win over China. Tamanaga hit a pair of deep three-pointers, including a buzzer beater to cap off an 8-0 run that gave Japan the lead for good. Ty Webster also helped New Zealand clinch a berth with 12 points, while Jack McVay dropped 14 in an Australian rout. All three squads are back in action early Monday morning. And it was a wild day at the World Cup. Giancarlo Ramos headed in a stoppage time winner as Portugal beat Croatia 2-1 in a wild finish. The game also included a Croatian goal disallowed for offsides just before the final whistle in a World Cup round of 32 match that was pretty controversial. The game featured a matchup of 40-somethings Cristiano Ronaldo of Portugal in his 6th World Cup and Croatia's Luka Modric marking his 5th bid for a tournament title. Ronaldo initially tied things up in the 68th minute on a penalty kick and give the megastar his first knockout stage goal at the World Cup before being subbed out in the 81st minute. But it was Ramos who gave Portugal the victory and a berth in the round of 16. Elsewhere in World Cup action, Switzerland blanketed Algeria 2-0, while Spain beat Austria 3-0. Well, that wraps up this hour. I'm Tyler Murphy. Thanks for watching News Channel Nebraska. Remember, you can catch more news, weather, and sports anytime on our website and mobile app. And don't forget to follow our social pages to stay connected. Have a great 4th of July weekend, Nebraska.
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0: Hello, how are we doing? My name is Tyler Murphy, and you're watching News Channel Nebraska. Today is Friday, July 3rd. Red, white, and blue is everywhere as the Husker State gears up for the 4th of July weekend. But before you fire up the grill, let's take a look at our top headlines. First, a Nebraska soybean farmer is celebrating America's 250th in a huge way. And coming up, as Big Bang Boom celebrates its 50th anniversary at Skyview Lake this Saturday, one man is marking three decades of dedication to putting on Norfolk's biggest show. And later, Nebraska Game and Parks is providing additional fishing opportunities that may be right in the middle of your hometown. Time now for a look at your forecast with NCN weather forecaster Owen Snodgrass.
1: Well, some storms across eastern Nebraska may bring our temperatures down ever so slightly, but mainly expecting 60s and 70s for your lows here on your Friday night and early Saturday morning. Slightly cooler even further as you head out into the Panhandle, where Scotts Bluff and Chatham, we may see drop below 60 into those 50s for your lows. Expecting thunderstorms all across the state from the Panhandle eastward toward the metro areas, but highest potential for thunderstorms will be out there across eastern Nebraska. We're all

0: Deserts are possible, but mainly going to be a wind threat into and throughout the overnight hours. Looking on to Saturday, temperatures cooling off ever so slightly from what we've had this past week, but still upper 80s and 90s across the state, maybe slightly cooler across northern and eastern Nebraska, and then western Nebraska may see those 90s start to peak in. Where again, we're watching for the potential of thunderstorms all across the state yet again, but our highest probability will be out there in the panhandle this time on the opposite side of the state, where we're going to be watching for some large hail and damaging winds yet again.
1: Welcome back to News Channel Nebraska. Now let's take a look at our top headlines today. A Nebraska soybean farmer is celebrating America's 250th in a huge way. Brock Bruhn grew this design of an American flag and eagle head in his soybean field near Dodge. It's a patriotic version of what's been a years-long tradition of growing a Husker N in his field for folks to see from above. So how does he do it? Bruhn told our news partners at WWT that it's a matter of row spacing. 15-inch rows show up lighter green. Whole the 30-inch rows show up darker. As Nebraskans celebrate America's 250th birthday with fireworks and 4th of July celebrations, the Southeast Nebraska Fire Department is reminding citizens of the right way to handle things once they're done with fireworks. Beatrice Fire Chief Brian Dake says the department responds to 3 to 5 firework fires per year in the city's June 29th to July 4th period of permitted fireworks. What people sometimes take for granted is proper disposal of used fireworks. Dake says there's a simple method to doing it correctly.
2: Put them in a bucket that's not combustible, fill it full of water.
1: Simple as that?
2: Simple as that. Or if you don't have a bucket that you can put it in, put them in a pile, soak them. Water takes away all those problems. So shift.
1: Dake also reminds the public those who may be doing fireworks in a field or in the country to always have water nearby to begin with, but that doesn't change if you're within city limits.
2: And if you're in town by your house, you should have a garden hose out or a bucket of water. So yeah, that's the safest bet, is to just water.
1: As Big Bang Boom celebrates its 50th anniversary at Skyview Lake this Saturday, one man is marking 3 decades of dedication to putting on Norfolk's biggest show. I was able to get a firsthand look. Check it out. For thousands of people, it is a single night of jaw-dropping explosions. But behind the smoke of Big Bang Boom is a years-long labor of love led by one man.
3: You know, most people don't understand. They think we're out here for a week, and we say we have one meeting a month. He goes way above and beyond that.
1: Don Wisniewski, known to most simply as Wiz, has been orchestrating Big Bang Boom for 30 years as the event celebrates its 50th anniversary.
4: Yeah, there's probably 250 to 300 hours on an annual basis to put it all together. Just like this year for the 50th and the 250th, we've literally been planning for 2.5 years. And by God, it's here.
1: To understand why he dedicates hundreds of hours a year to pyrotechnics, you have to go back to the farm.
4: I mean, I think the 4th of July was bigger than Christmas on the farm, because at Christmas time on a big farm, you're very busy with the snow and all this and all that and all the livestock. 4th of July, all the crops are in. It's kind of a lull right there, and my folks had a big 4th of July party every year. So that's where I drank the Kool-Aid as a little kid, blowing stuff up, because we had a big party on the farm every year.
1: Wisniewski later learned the ropes, working side by side with Doug Zastro, who showed him the rights and the wrongs of the trade. Now Wiz is the mentor, passing the high-stakes knowledge down to the next generation.
4: It's a lot of fun, number one, doing it, but number two, showing somebody new that trade and showing them the right and wrong ways to do different things. It's kind of rewarding, and it should be that way in anybody's industry, obviously.
1: One of those guys is Ben Uzel. More than 8 years ago, Uzel was working part-time when a chance encounter gave him an opportunity. Today, he is Wiz's right-hand man.
3: It's hard to explain how close he and I have gotten with my time on the committee. He's got my life in his hands, and I really appreciate that.
1: I'm standing next to some thousands of pounds of fireworks that will be lighting up the sky here at Skyview Lake for more than 30 minutes this Saturday. Wiz tells me it's part of a doubled budget from last year that will be worth it in the end.
4: When that last echo fades,

0: and you hear the crowd, that's our thank you. That's mm-hmm. that's what literally makes us come back again year after year.
1: In Norfolk, Tyler Murphy, News Channel Nebraska.
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7: Six veterans biking across the country reached a major milestone today in northeast Nebraska, where community members welcomed them during Independence Day celebrations. With a picnic in Battle Creek, followed by an 11-mile community ride along the Cowboy Trail to Norfolk, veterans, local residents, and community leaders came together to celebrate the milestone. The ride is part of a Warrior Expeditions and Outdoor Therapy program that partners with Rails to Trails Conservancy to help veterans transition from military service through long-distance outdoor expeditions. This year's team is riding the 3,700-mile Great American Rail Trail from Washington, D.C. to Washington State. The six riders include veterans from Nebraska, Florida, Rhode Island, and Louisiana who served in the Army, Air Force, and Navy. Organizers say the journey also highlights the importance of expanding trails that connect communities across the country.
8: We've been doing our expeditions across the country since 2013. You can check out our website and see all the routes of all the different expeditions that we do. And if anyone lives near one of those routes and wants to support the organization and host our veterans for a night, feel free to reach out.
7: The veterans will spend the 4th of July in northeast Nebraska before continuing west. Organizers expect them to finish the ride in mid-August.
9: Veterans are going to keep going west all the way to the Pacific Ocean, and we're going to go back to our work making sure that we can finish this trail. It's going to be a few decades before it's completed, but every year we add 10, 20, 30 new miles, and Nebraska is such a key part to that.
7: More than 6 months after the Tyson plant closure in Lexington, state officials are continuing efforts to help former employees find new work. The Nebraska Department of Labor is hosting a rapid response event next week for workers affected by layoffs. The Rapid Response Layoff Services events takes place next Thursday at Central Community College's Lexington Center. The event is designed to connect laid off workers with job search assistance, information about health coverage, and training programs available in the region. State officials say the services are intended to help workers transition back into the workforce following the closure of the Tyson Foods plant in Lexington. An afternoon house fire keeps crews busy in Nebraska City. Emergency crews say they were called to southeast Nebraska City just after 3:30 this afternoon. Firefighters arrived at the 1200 block of Corso Street to find an abandoned home up in flames. Assistant Fire Chief Brian Emke says crews had to take a defensive approach to battle the blaze, taking about 2 hours to bring it under control. Emke says fortunately no one was hurt. The cause of the fire is still under investigation. It's an annual event that has become a 4th of July fixture in Fairbury for more than 50 years. Operated by the Pioneer Shrine Club, Out of Lincoln, the 4th of July flea market in Fairbury City Park has become a holiday tradition in this part of the country for more than half a century. The city park is typically a scene, quiet place, but this weekend it's packed with people, vendors purveying all kinds of items, and people perusing all types of products. It's even more meaningful this year because the city park was one of the places in town that was most adversely affected by the severe storms before Memorial Day. To commemorate that progress, one of the centerpieces of the flea market this year is an eagle sculpture carved from one of the stumps of the trees left behind, part of Fairbury's commitment to recovering from those storms and recycling some of the byproducts. We'll have a fuller version of the story later this weekend here on NCN.
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14: Well, fairly nice lows here across the states, mainly 60s and 70s out here across eastern Nebraska into central Nebraska for your lows on your Friday night into Saturday morning. Western Nebraska, though, slightly cooler out there, mainly dipping below 60 there, 56 and 59 in Chatham and Scott's Bluff. Look at the thunderstorms are possible all across the state from Lincoln and Omaha westward toward the Panhandle. Bar Grace potential will be out there across eastern Nebraska, anywhere in that orange area, level 3 out of 5 enhanced risk for severe storms where all hazards are possible. The main one's going to be this wind risk. There's a 30% chance of seeing winds out here across eastern Nebraska. If you're in the black area, you could see 75 plus mile per hour winds. Your hail risk fairly significant as well. Northeast Nebraska into north central Nebraska could see hailstones over 2 inches possible. And then a very low chance to see a tornado, though a non-zero risk nonetheless. Something to be wary of there through into the overnight hours. Looking out to Saturday, temperatures slightly cooler than what we've had this past week. Still upper 80s and 90s all across the state, maybe slightly cooler out there across eastern Nebraska, and maybe some 90s poking in across southwest and western Nebraska. And they are shattering North Platte and McCook. Thunderstorms are possible all across the state yet again.

0: really going to be keeping an eye on the panhandle there on your Saturday, where you look at the Storm Prediction Center, has issued a level 2 out of 5 slight risk from Chatterton down toward Sydney and east toward North Platte, McCook, and Franklin. If you're in those areas, gotta watch out for some damaging wind and some large hail.
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9: The Nebraska State Patrol is warning the public about a dangerous distraction in the sky. NSP says there are severe risks of flashing lasers at aircraft after a 43-year-old woman was arrested Tuesday for targeting an NSP plane over Lincoln. Pilot Joshua Schwartz was in the cockpit that night and describes the sudden loss of visibility.
10: So that's 5 seconds where you are extremely disoriented and your situational awareness is at a very minimum, right? We always are making decisions on the fly, and if we can't see for 5 to 10 seconds, that could put everybody in this aircraft at risk and the people on the ground, right?
9: State Patrol pilots say today's internet bot lasers are incredibly powerful and could shoot thousands of feet into the air. The FAA reported 20 dangerous laser strikes across Nebraska last year alone. AAA is offering impaired drivers free rides and tows this 4th of July weekend. The program is called Tow to Go and aims to discourage drunk driving during the holiday. It's available as a last resort to both AAA members and non-members from Friday 6 p.m. through Monday at 6 a.m. The only caveat is you must be within a 10-mile radius from your home. If you find yourself in need of a safe ride, call the number on your screen.
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5: Well, fairly pleasant temperatures out here your Friday night into Saturday morning as we head into our 4th of July. 60s and 70s for your lows across the state. Slightly warmer there in southeast Nebraska and slightly cooler as we head out toward the Panhandle. Chadron and Scotts Bluff getting below 60s as your lows there tonight. Thunderstorms are possible from the Panhandle eastward toward the metro areas in Lincoln and Omaha. Your greatest threat is going to be out here in eastern Nebraska. You see anywhere in this orange region is a level 3 out of 5 enhanced risk to see storms. We see this risk does taper off as you head westward toward the Panhandle. Look at your individual risk. Your wind risk is going to be the highest one, and there's a 30% chance of seeing winds out here across eastern Nebraska. And if you're anywhere in this black region, you could see wind gusts over 75 miles per hour. Look at your hail risk. It's going to be isolated mainly to northeast and north central Nebraska, though anywhere else could see some hail. But if you're in that black region, you could see 2-inch plus size hail. And then anywhere in this green region, you have a 2% chance of seeing a tornado. It's a very low probability, but still a chance nonetheless. Something to keep an eye on there. Looking onto your Saturday, 80s and 90s as your highs for the most part. Slightly cooler than what we've had, especially out here across eastern Nebraska. And then western Nebraska will get up there a little bit warmer into the 90s for the most part. Looking at your conditions, thunderstorms possible yet again all across the state, though we're really going to be isolated and focusing on that Panhandle area near Chadron and Scotts Bluff. We look at the Storm Prediction Center's outlook, a level 2 out of 5 slight risk in this yellow from Chadron to Sydney, down toward McCook and Franklin, where the main hazards are going to be some damaging wind and some large hail. Look at your future radar, see the storms pushing across the Panhandle and eastern Nebraska. You're into the overnight hours. And then in Sunday, may see some more out there in the Panhandle. Then after that, not expecting a whole ton. But over the past week, we have seen some much-needed improvement to our drought. We've received quite a bit of rain across north central and central Nebraska as a whole. Even western Nebraska saw some improvement to our drought. We had a lot of area in extreme drought, and we've seen a lot of improvement to those areas. So some much-needed rain there. Hopefully some more to come out there in western Nebraska in the coming days. Looking at our future forecast here, northeast Nebraska, 87 on your 4th of July, 87 degrees there with thunderstorms possible. Then we warm up ever so slightly into the 90s, and those temperatures stick around that 90 to upper 80s range all throughout the week. Sunshine expected most part, though Thursday we may see the return of some storms. Southeast Nebraska, storms possible on Saturday, 90s throughout a majority of the week. Wednesday, 95, could be get pretty warm there, but thunderstorms and showers possible on Thursday may cool it down. Central Nebraska, 87 degrees on Saturday. Clear skies for the most part across throughout the week. No, 90s will stick around, maybe cooling off after Thursday into the upper 80s. Northwest Nebraska, 89 on Saturday. Those mid-90s get in Sunday and Monday, 95. And then we see 90s.

0: mid 90s stick around throughout the week. Thursday and Friday may storm there, even cool it down possibly. And southwest Nebraska, 90 degrees on your 4th of July with showers and thunderstorms possible. Then we see those 90s and even upper 80s stick around throughout the week. 94 on Wednesday with thunderstorms possible there on Thursday.
1: Former Nebraska wrestler is wanted in Lancaster County after prosecutors filed felony charges accusing him of assaulting a pregnant woman. According to court documents, AJ Ferrari is wanted on felony charges including false imprisonment and assault by strangulation. Investigators say a woman reported being assaulted during an argument and was later treated at a Lincoln hospital for injuries consistent with strangulation. On a recent live stream with a wrestling social media influencer, Ferrari's former fiance, Shay Lee Hogan, detailed the allegations. Hogan claims that just 2 days after their public airport proposal on May 6th, Ferrari strangled her during an altercation on May 8th.
2: He took my phone out of my hand and like took my backpack off of me and like kind of like took me by my arm and like dragged me away from the stairs. And like I wasn't being that resistant because I had just gotten strangled. Like I wasn't gonna like not be cooperative. Like I didn't know what else was gonna happen. So like, you know, it was just kind of like that mindset of like, okay, like do what you can to just like get out, literally get out alive.
1: Hogan also took to her social media to post photos of the injuries she sustained to her neck during the alleged incident. This adds to Ferrari's growing legal troubles as he was also arrested last weekend on charges involving fleeing from police. The Nebraska State Patrol is warning the public about a dangerous distraction in the sky. NSP says there are severe risks of flashing lasers at aircraft after a 43-year-old woman was arrested Tuesday for targeting an NSP plane over Lincoln. Pilot Joshua Schwartz was in the cockpit that night and describes the sudden loss of visibility.
3: So that's 5 seconds where you are extremely like disoriented and your situation awareness is at a very minimum, right? We always are making decisions on the fly, and if we can't see for 5 to 10 seconds, that could put everybody in this aircraft at risk and the people on the ground, right?
1: State Patrol pilots say today's internet bot lasers are incredibly powerful and can shoot thousands of feet into the air. The FAA reported 20 dangerous laser strikes across Nebraska last year alone. A bomb threat was called into a high school Thursday afternoon. The York County Sheriff's Office says Nebraska Lutheran in Waco received a bomb threat shortly after 1 p.m. from an unknown male. A thorough search of the school resulted in no explosive devices being found by deputies with the Sheriff's Department. As investigators continued looking at evidence, they found an unknown number and an AI voice. And after ensuring there was no threat, the YCSO deemed it a swatting call. The Nebraska State Patrol has added 2 new 4-legged officers to its police service dog unit. Both new police service dogs completed roughly 4 months of their training alongside their trooper handlers. RJ is a young Belgian Malinois, originally from Poland, who was purchased through the Nebraska State Patrol Foundation. RJ is certified in narcotics detection, patrol tracking, and evidence recovery, and is now stationed in Kearney. The second dog, Phoenix, is an older Belgian Malinois from the Czech Republic. He was donated by the Omaha Police Department and earned the same certifications. Phoenix will serve out of North Platte. A Grand Island man is in the midst of a 10 to 20 year prison sentence, getting word he'll be behind bars a lot longer. 24-year-old Patrick Burns pleaded no contest to first-degree sexual assault of a child. He received another 48 to 50 years in the Nebraska Department of Corrections on top of whenever his first sentence ends. He was charged with forcing sexual penetration without consent over the course of 3 months during late 2018 and early 2019, according to court records. An arrest affidavit shows the victim in the case was a 6-year-old when Burns was 16, lived across the street from the child, and spent a considerable amount of time there. Burns started his initial prison sentence in 2021 after being convicted of a first-degree sexual assault, making him eligible for parole in December of last year. His projected release is listed as 2034, with the next sentence to follow.

0: follow.
1: Some storms across eastern Nebraska may bring our temperatures down ever so slightly, but mainly expecting 60s and 70s for your lows here on your Friday night and early Saturday morning. Slightly cooler even further as you head out into the Panhandle, where Scottsbluff and Chatham, we may see drop below 60 into those 50s for your lows. Expecting thunderstorms all across the state from the Panhandle eastward toward the metro areas, but highest potential for thunderstorms will be out there across eastern Nebraska, where all hazards are possible, but mainly going to be a wind threat into and throughout the overnight hours. Looking on to Saturday, temperatures cooling off ever so slightly from what we've had this past week, but still upper 80s and 90s across the state, maybe slightly cooler across northern and eastern Nebraska, and then western Nebraska may see those 90s start to peak in, where again we're watching for the potential of thunderstorms all across the state yet again, where our highest probability will be out there in the Panhandle this time on the opposite side of the state, where we're going to be watching for some large hail and damaging winds yet again.
2: Welcome back to News Channel Nebraska. Now let's take another look at today's top stories. A Nebraska soybean farmer is celebrating America's 250th in a huge way. Brock Brune grew this design of an American flag and eagle head in his soybean field near Dodge. It's a patriotic version of what's been a years-long tradition of growing a Husker N in his field for folks to see from above. So how does he do it? Brune told our news partners at WWT that it's a matter of row spacing. 15-inch rows show up lighter green. Whole the 30-inch rows show up darker. As Big Bang Boom celebrates its 50th anniversary at Skyview Lake this Saturday, one man is marking three decades of dedication to putting on Norfolk's biggest show. I was able to get a firsthand look. Check it out. For thousands of people, it is a single night of jaw-dropping explosions. But behind the smoke of Big Bang Boom is a years-long labor of love led by one man.
3: You know, most people don't understand. They think we're out here for a week, and we say we have one meeting a month. He goes way above and beyond that.
2: Don Wisniewski, known to most simply as Wiz, has been orchestrating Big Bang Boom for 30 years as the event celebrates its 50th anniversary.
4: Yeah, there's probably 250 to 300 hours on an annual basis to put it all together. Just like this year for the 50th and the 250th, we've literally been planning for 2.5 years. And by God, it's here.
2: To understand why he dedicates hundreds of hours a year to pyrotechnics, you have to go back to the farm.
4: I mean, I think the 4th of July was bigger than Christmas on the farm, because at Christmas time on a big farm, you're very busy with the snow and all this and all that and all the livestock. 4th of July, all the crops are in. It's kind of a lull right there, and my folks had a big 4th of July party every year. So that's where I drank the Kool-Aid as a little kid, blowing stuff up, because we had a big party on the farm every year.
2: Wisniewski later learned the ropes, working side by side with Doug Zastro, who showed him the rights and the wrongs of the trade. Now Wiz is the mentor, passing the high-stakes knowledge down to the next generation.
4: It's a lot of fun, number one, doing it, but number two, showing somebody new that trade and showing them the right and wrong ways to do different things. It's kind of rewarding, and it should be that way in anybody's industry, obviously.
2: One of those guys is Ben Uzel. More than 8 years ago, Uzel was working part-time when a chance encounter gave him an opportunity. Today, he is Wiz's right-hand man.
3: It's hard to explain how close he and I have gotten with my time on the committee. He's got my life in his hands, and I really appreciate that.
5: I'm standing next to some thousands of pounds of fireworks that will be lighting up the sky here at Skyview Lake for more than 30 minutes this Saturday. Wiz tells me it's part of a doubled budget from last year that will be worth it in the end.
4: When that last echo fades, and you hear the crowd, that's our thank you. That's what literally makes us come back again year after year.
2: In Norfolk, Tyler Murphy, News Channel Nebraska.
5: As Nebraskans celebrate America's 250th birthday with fireworks and 4th of July celebrations, the Southeast Nebraska Fire Department is reminding citizens of the right way to handle things once they're done with fireworks. Beatrice Fire Chief Brian Dake says the department responds to 3 to 5 firework fires per year in the city's June 29th to July 4th period of permitted fireworks. What people sometimes take for granted is

0: proper disposal of used fireworks. Dake says there's a simple method to doing it correctly.
1: Put them in a bucket that's not combustible, fill it full of water.
2: Simple as that?
1: Simple as that. Or if you don't have a bucket, you can put it in, put them in a pile, soak them.

0: year, the annual Beatrix Wrestling Fireworks Stand is back for another 4th of July. Orange Men head coach Jordan Johnson says the annual stand is beneficial to chip in for crucial things in the program.
1: We go to UNK camp, which is a great camp, but you have to pay for your own hotels, so this covers hotels. So that makes the camp about 70 bucks cheaper for kids, and it helps kids get like final singlets, so it's pretty beneficial as far as some of the fun things, but also some of the necessary things that we need to help supplement what the school can help.
0: The wrestling program sells fireworks out of a tent this year at a new location just east of Mead Lumber on Dorsey Street. AAA is offering impaired drivers free rides and tows this 4th of July weekend. The program is called Tow to Go and aims to discourage drunk driving during the holiday. It's available as a last resort to both AAA members and non-members from Friday 6 p.m. through Monday at 6 a.m. The only caveat is you must be within a 10-mile radius from your home. If you find yourself in need of a safe ride, call the number on your screen. Temperatures are just starting to cool down a bit here in Nebraska, but the dangerous heat is now bearing down on the East Coast. It's draining the electric grid as people seek to cool off in air-conditioned homes and businesses. And it's having a very real impact on safety, Reed Binion reports.
2: It sucks today.
3: It's terrible.
4: Residents in New York, among millions of people on the East Coast, sweltering in brutal, relentless heat.
2: It's super hot. It's super hot in the house. Not happening. Mm-mm.
4: On Thursday, Central Park got hotter than it's been on that date in 6 decades. The mercury hit 100 degrees, tying the daily record high for that location set in 1966. The intense heat also straining the power grid. According to Con Edison's outage map, more than 19,000 customers in New York City were without power Thursday evening.
5: Everything almost melted. Fridge, no working, more dark, it's so hot, and people don't want to come in here.
4: Not all outages were heat-related, but the loss of power left many without air conditioning at the worst possible time. New York Mayor Zoran Mamdani asked residents to set their ACs to 78 degrees and unplug appliances to help save electricity. The Department of Energy also taking action, ordering Mid-Atlantic data centers to switch to backup generators instead of using electricity from the public grid. There's also been a very real impact on safety in many areas, including Pennsylvania, where police say upwards of 100 people were treated for heat-related injuries at an event in Berks County. Dozens were hospitalized. In Philadelphia, officials declared a heat health emergency as that city hit a daily high 103 degrees Thursday, tying the record set in 1901. It's one of multiple cities in the region either canceling or altering July 4th festivities due to the heat. I'm Reed Binion reporting.
0: The dangerous heat wave is also colliding with the epicenter of America's 250th birthday in the nation's capital. Karen Kafa has more from Washington.
6: The nation prepares to celebrate the 250th anniversary of the United States. A dangerous heat wave has crashed the party.
7: The thing to remember, especially with this heat, is that's a long, long day.
6: In the Northeast and Mid-Atlantic, cities have added to already intense July 4th security preparations with precautions for intense heat, including Boston.
8: The 4th should be joyful and it should be memorable. And with this heat, it also has to be planned for carefully.
6: In New York City, officials said there are no specific credible threats ahead of a busy weekend of events, but visitors should remain cautious.
9: We ask that New Yorkers look out both for one another, as well as for the tourists who may not be used to navigating our subway systems, our busy streets, or this week of extreme heat.
6: Here in Washington, July 4th temperatures could shatter a record that stood since 1919. The city's major events, including the Great American State Fair on the National Mall, are adding water stations and cooling tents. And because of President Donald Trump's pre-fireworks speech, Saturday security will be particularly tight.
10: Visitors will see increased security from years past. In addition to security screening, there will be more pedestrian limitations.
6: Wherever Americans plan to enjoy the weekend, health experts warn heed any heat warnings and change plans if necessary.
11: Heat-related illness is almost entirely preventable. We just need to drink water, stay cool, and we don't have to push it during the hottest part of the day.
6: In Washington, I'm Karen Kafa.
0: Stick around here on News Channel Nebraska. We'll have more news up next. 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
2: Well, fairly nice lows here across the state, mainly 60s and 70s out here across eastern Nebraska into central Nebraska for your lows on your Friday night into Saturday morning. Western Nebraska, though, slightly cooler out there, mainly dipping below 60 there, 56 and 59 in Chatham and Scott's Bluff. Look at the thunderstorms are possible all across the state from Lincoln and Omaha westward toward the Panhandle. Bar grace potential will be out there across eastern Nebraska, anywhere in that orange area, level 3 out of 5 enhanced risk for severe storms, where all hazards are possible. The main one's going to be this wind risk. There's a 30% chance of seeing winds out here across eastern Nebraska. If you're in the black area, you could see 75 plus mile per hour winds. Your hail risk fairly significant as well. Northeast Nebraska into north central Nebraska could see hailstones over 2 inches possible. And then a very low chance to see a tornado, though a non-zero risk nonetheless. Something to be wary of there through into the overnight hours. Looking out to Saturday, temperatures slightly cooler than what we've had this past week. Still upper 80s and 90s all across the state, maybe slightly cooler out there across eastern Nebraska, and maybe some 90s poking in across southwest and western Nebraska near Chatham, North Platte, and McCook. Thunderstorms are possible all across the state yet again, but we're really going to be keeping an eye on the Panhandle there on your Saturday, where you look at the Storm Prediction Center has issued a level 2 out of 5 slight risk from Chatham down toward Sydney and east toward North Platte, McCook, and Franklin. If you're in those areas, got to watch out for some damaging wind and some large hail.
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9: Are we back to talking La Nina? Hi, I'm Susan Littlefield with the American Ag Network. That's the question my colleague asked Eric Snodgrass, a meteorologist at Nutrien Ag Solutions.
10: It is. I don't want to talk about La Nina anymore. But the thing about it is, if it's June and July, I'm watching the Northeast Pacific, right? We've watched over the last week water warm up in that area, which would say ridge translates west. We bring heat mainly to the southern plains, western plains, Great Basin, where we've had these horrific fires in the four corner states, especially Utah. That should continue as you see the warm water in the Northeast Pacific. But along the equatorial Pacific, the ocean temperatures are at a record. We've never seen them this hot this time of year before. And the subsurface temperatures feeding into this El Nino as they surface, we could be looking at ocean temperature anomalies in this El Nino that aren't just historic, but like break records. Average ocean temperatures, 4 degrees C above normal.

0: And where this is going to come into play is, it's not July, it's August through next February. And at that point, we'll all we'll be talking about, you'll just wake up and I'll say, El Nino, let's go. Like, it's going to be the main story in these conversations we have every Monday. But it's a big one, and it's going to become a major factor later in the summer we go.
1: Anything else you're paying attention to here this week at home or around the world, Eric?
0: Yeah, I would just say be very aware that the hurricane season is likely going to be below average. Keep an eye on parts of Western Europe, which have had huge heat waves. We've seen very, very low NDVI values out of parts of like France, Ukraine, Russia. Not a lot of chatter about major problems. We are expecting India to have a very weak monsoon when it starts later in July.
2: Happy 4th of July. I'm Susan Littlefield reporting.
3: Tomorrow, the U.S. marks 250 years since it declared independence from Britain. If that happened today, our phones would be lighting up within seconds. But imagine a world where one of the biggest political breakups in history took weeks to travel halfway around the globe. So how did the news finally make its way to the British? James Freightner has been to the National Maritime Museum in London, where curators have unveiled a special display showcasing a rare handwritten copy of the Declaration of Independence, likely the very first document to inform Britons of what happened.
4: When the Declaration of Independence was written, nobody knew how significant the language of it was going to be. You know, who writes a document knowing that we're going to be looking at it in 250 years' time?
5: When the Continental Congress approved the Declaration of Independence on the afternoon of Thursday, the 4th of July, 1776, it took a whole 6 weeks before Britain learned of what had happened. Now that, according to historians, was a pretty quick turnaround. So how did events unfold? Overnight, on the 4th into the 5th of July, copies of the Declaration were printed at John Dunlap's print shop in Philadelphia. They were called the Dunlap Broadsides. Within days, historians say some of those copies had reached New York and into the hands of British informants. On the evening of the 9th of July, the very same night New Yorkers were tearing down the statue of King George III, a copy had reached the British fleet blockading New York Harbour, commanded by Vice Admiral Molyneux Sheldon.
4: They did know that this was significant. He knew that this was something that had to be reported back to London as soon as possible.
5: Vice Admiral Sheldon immediately wrote a brief letter, and a handwritten replica of the Declaration was made, both dispatched on a mail ship, the Mercury Packet. Travelling north via Canada, the Mercury made the Atlantic crossing in just a month, arriving in Falmouth on Thursday, the 8th of August. The following day, the documents, by horse, had reached London.
6: And this is Sheldon's letter, just one surprisingly short paragraph for what you might think would be a seismic bit of news. And here is that handwritten version of the Declaration of Independence, starting with the words, "A declaration by the representatives of the United States of America in General Congress assembled."
5: Curators here at the National Maritime Museum in London believe this is the first complete text of the Declaration to have arrived in the UK.
6: When his letter arrived at the Admiralty, what do you think the reaction was to this letter?
4: The letter says this is long expected, so I suspect that it was a kind of, oh, right, it's happened. We were kind of prepping for this, let's take our next steps, let's respond.
5: Then, on Saturday, the 10th of August, 37 days after it was first approved, the Admiralty quietly released in the state newspaper word of America's decision to split from Britain. It then took more than 7 years and a revolutionary war for Britain to formally recognise America's independence.
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8: Out here, your Friday night into Saturday morning as we head into our 4th of July, 60s and 70s for your lows across the state, slightly warmer there in southeast Nebraska and slightly cooler as we head out toward the Panhandle, Chadron and Scotts Bluff, getting below 60s as your lows there tonight. Thunderstorms are possible from the Panhandle eastward toward the metro areas in Lincoln and Omaha. Your greatest threat is going to be out here in eastern Nebraska. You see anywhere in this orange region, there's a level 3 out of 5 enhanced risk to see storms.

0: see this risk does taper off as you head westward toward the panhandle. Look at your individual risk. Your wind risk is going to be the highest one, and there's a 30% chance of seeing winds out here across eastern Nebraska. And if you're anywhere in this black region, you could see wind gusts over 75 miles per hour. Look at your hail risk. Going to be isolated mainly to northeast and north central Nebraska, though anywhere else could see some hail. But if you're in that black region, you could see 2-inch plus size hail. And then anywhere in this green region, you have a 2% chance of seeing a tornado. It's a very low probability, but still a chance nonetheless. Something to keep an eye on there. Looking onto your Saturday, 80s and 90s as your highs for the most part. Slightly cooler than what we've had, especially out here across eastern Nebraska. And then western Nebraska will get up there a little bit warmer into the 90s for the most part. Looking at your conditions, thunderstorms possible yet again all across the state, though we're really going to be isolated and focusing on that panhandle area near Chatterton and Scotts Bluff. We look at the Storm Prediction Center's outlook, a level 2 out of 5 slight risk in this yellow from Chatterton to Sydney, down toward McCook and Franklin, where the main hazards are going to be some damaging wind and some large hail. Look at your future radar, see the storms pushing across the panhandle and eastern Nebraska. You're into the overnight hours. And then in Sunday, may see some more out there in the panhandle. Then after that, not expecting a whole ton. But over the past week, we have seen some much-needed improvement to our drought. We've received quite a bit of rain across north central and central Nebraska as a whole. Even western Nebraska saw some improvement to our drought. We had a lot of area in extreme drought, and we've seen a lot of improvement to those areas. So some much-needed rain there. Hopefully some more to come out there in western Nebraska in the coming days. Looking at our future forecast here, northeast Nebraska, 87 on your 4th of July, 87 degrees there with thunderstorms possible. Then we warm up ever so slightly into the 90s, and those temperatures stick around that 90 to upper 80s range all throughout the week. Sunshine expected most part, though Thursday we may see the return of some storms. Southeast Nebraska, storms possible on Saturday, 90s throughout a majority of the week. Wednesday, 95, could be get pretty warm there, but thunderstorms and showers possible on Thursday may cool it down. Central Nebraska, 87 degrees on Saturday. Clear skies for the most part across throughout the week. No, 90s will stick around, maybe cooling off after Thursday into the upper 80s. Northwest Nebraska, 89 on Saturday. Those mid-90s get in Sunday and Monday, 95. And then we see mid-90s stick around throughout the week. Thursday and Friday may storm there, even cool it down possibly. And southwest Nebraska, 90 degrees on your 4th of July with showers and thunderstorms possible. Then we see those 90s and even upper 80s stick around throughout the week. 94 on Wednesday with thunderstorms possible there on Thursday.
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7: So News Channel Nebraska has put a concerted effort into covering live high school sports on a weekly basis, and it's not something that's easy to do, but we choose to do it, and we choose to do it because we know it is something that is meaningful. There is such a profound sense of pride that communities find when identifying with their local high school. A lot of communities, they have that one public local high school. They have that sense of pride when it's Friday night for a football game, everyone is going to the game.

0: to see how the team does, whether it's the Islanders of Grand Island or the Scottsbluff Bearcats or the Auburn Bulldogs. I think it's that sense of community and belonging that is sort of threaded through the fiber of the entire state of Nebraska when you look at how many rural communities there are. And so when we're there, we're not only showcasing the game, but we're telling that story for the entire community. And that's something that I think goes hand in hand with the mission of News Channel Nebraska.
1: Big night for former Nebraska Huskers in the FIBA World Cup qualifiers. Kasei Tominaga came off the bench to spark Japan to a 92-73 win over China. Tominaga hit a pair of deep three-pointers, including a buzzer beater to cap off an 8-0 run that gave Japan the lead for good. Ty Webster also helped New Zealand clinch a berth with 12 points, while Jack McVay dropped 14 in an Australian rout. All three squads are back in action early Monday morning. And it was a wild day at the World Cup. Giancarlo Ramos headed in a stoppage time winner as Portugal beat Croatia 2-1 in a wild finish. The game also included a Croatian goal disallowed for offsides just before the final whistle in a World Cup round of 32 match that was pretty controversial. The game featured a matchup of 40-somethings Cristiano Ronaldo of Portugal in his sixth World Cup and Croatia's Luka Modric marking his fifth bid for a tournament title. Ronaldo initially tied things up in the 68th minute on a penalty kick and give the megastar his first knockout stage goal at the World Cup before being subbed out in the 81st minute. But it was Ramos who gave Portugal the victory and a berth in the round of 16. Elsewhere in World Cup action, Switzerland blanketed Algeria 2-0, while Spain beat Austria 3-0. Well, that wraps up this hour. I'm Tyler Murphy. Thanks for watching News Channel Nebraska. Remember, you can catch more news, weather, and sports anytime on our website and mobile app. And don't forget to follow our social pages to stay connected. Have a great 4th of July weekend, Nebraska.
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1: Hello, how are we doing? My name is Tyler Murphy, and you're watching News Channel Nebraska. Today is Friday, July 3rd. Red, white, and blue is everywhere as the Husker State gears up for the 4th of July weekend. But before you fire up the grill, let's take a look at our top headlines. First, a Nebraska soybean farmer is celebrating America's 250th in a huge way. And coming up, as Big Bang Boom celebrates its 50th anniversary at Skyview Lake this Saturday, one man is marking three decades of dedication to putting on Norfolk's biggest show. And later, Nebraska Game and Parks is providing additional fishing opportunities that may be right in the middle of your hometown. Time now for a look at your forecast with NCN weather forecaster Owen Snodgrass.
4: Well, some storms across eastern Nebraska may bring our temperatures down ever so slightly, but mainly expecting 60s and 70s for your lows here on your Friday night and early Saturday morning. Slightly cooler even further as you head out into the Panhandle, where Scottsbluff and Chatham, we may see drop below 60 into those 50s for your lows. Expecting thunderstorms all across the state from the Panhandle eastward toward the metro areas, but highest potential for thunderstorms will be out there across eastern Nebraska, where all hazards are possible, but mainly going to be a wind threat into and throughout the overnight hours. Looking on to Saturday, temperatures cooling off ever so slightly from what we've had this past week, but still upper 80s and 90s across the state, maybe slightly cooler across northern and eastern Nebraska, and then western Nebraska may see those 90s start to peak in. Where again, we're watching for the potential of thunderstorms all across the state yet again, where our highest probability will be out there in the panhandle this time on the opposite side of the state, where we're going to be watching for some large hail and damaging winds yet again.
1: Welcome back to News Channel Nebraska. Now let's take a look at our top headlines today. A Nebraska soybean farmer is celebrating America's 250th in a huge way. Brock Brune grew this design of an American flag and eagle head in his soybean field near Dodge. It's a patriotic version of what's been a years-long tradition of growing a Husker N in his field for folks to see from above. So how does he do it? Brune told our news partners at WOWT that it's a matter of row spacing. 15-inch rows show up lighter green. Hold the 30-inch rows show up darker. As Nebraskans celebrate America's 250th birthday with fireworks and 4th of July celebrations, the Southeast Nebraska Fire Department is reminding citizens of the right way to handle things once they're done with fireworks. Beatrice Fire Chief Brian Dake says the department responds to 3 to 5 firework fires per year in the city's June 29th to July 4th period of permitted fireworks. What people sometimes take for granted is proper disposal of used fireworks. Dake says there's a simple method to doing it correctly.
5: Put them in a bucket that's not combustible, fill it full of water.
1: Simple as that.
5: Or if you don't have a bucket and you can put it in, put them in a pile, soak them. Water takes away all those problems. So shift.
1: Dake also reminds the public those who may be doing fireworks in a field or in the country to always have water nearby to begin with, but that doesn't change if you're within city limits.
5: And if you're in town by your house, you should have a garden hose out or a bucket of water. So, yeah, that's the safest bet is to just water.
1: As Big Bang Boom celebrates its 50th anniversary at Skyview Lake this Saturday, one man is marking 3 decades of dedication to putting on Norfolk's biggest show. I was able to get a firsthand look. Check it out. For thousands of people, it is a single night of jaw-dropping explosions. But behind the smoke of Big Bang Boom is a years-long labor of love led by one man.
6: You know, most people don't understand. They think we're out here for a week, and we say we have one meeting a month. He goes way above and beyond that.
1: Don Wisniewski, known to most simply as Wiz, has been orchestrating Big Bang Boom for 30 years as the event celebrates its 50th anniversary.
7: Yeah, there's probably 250 to 300 hours on an annual basis to put it all together. Just like this year for the 50th and the 250, we've literally been planning for 2.5 years. And by God, it's here.
1: To understand why he dedicates hundreds of hours a year to pyrotechnics, you have to go back to the farm.
7: I mean, I think the 4th of July was bigger than Christmas on the farm, because at Christmas time on a big farm, you're very busy with the snow and all this and all that and all the livestock. 4th of July, all the crops are in. It's kind of a lull right there, and my folks had a big 4th of July party every year. So that's where I drank the Kool-Aid as a little kid, blowing stuff up, because we had a big party on the farm every year.
1: Wisniewski later learned the ropes, working side by side with Doug Zastro, who showed him the rights and the wrongs of the trade. Now Wiz is the mentor, passing the high-stakes knowledge down to the next generation.
7: It's a lot of fun, number one, doing it, but number two, showing somebody new that trade and showing them the right and wrong ways to do different things. It's kind of rewarding, and it should be that way in anybody's industry, obviously.
1: One of those guys is Ben Uzel. More than 8 years ago, Uzel was working part-time when a chance encounter gave him an opportunity. Today, he is Wiz's right-hand man.
6: It's hard to explain how close he and I have gotten with my time on the committee. He's got my life in his hands, and I really appreciate that.
1: I'm standing next to some thousands of pounds of fireworks that will be lighting up the sky here at Skyview Lake for more than 30 minutes this Saturday. Wiz tells me it's part of a doubled budget from last year that will be worth it in the end.
7: When that last echo fades, and you hear the crowd, that's our thank you. That's that's what literally makes us come back again year after year.
1: In Norfolk, Tyler Murphy, News Channel Nebraska.
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7: The country reached a major milestone today in northeast Nebraska, where community members welcomed them during Independence Day celebrations. With a picnic in Battle Creek, followed by an 11-mile community ride along the Cowboy Trail to Norfolk, veterans, local residents, and community leaders came together to celebrate the milestone. The ride is part of a Warrior Expeditions and Outdoor Therapy program that partners with Rails to Trails Conservancy to help veterans transition from military service through long-distance outdoor expeditions. This year's team is riding the 3,700-mile Great American Rail Trail from Washington, D.C. to Washington State. The six riders include veterans from Nebraska, Florida, Rhode Island, and Louisiana who served in the Army, Air Force, and Navy. Organizers say the journey also highlights the importance of expanding trails that connect communities across the country.
8: We've been doing our expeditions across the country since 2013. You can check out our website and see all the routes of all the different expeditions that we do. And if anyone lives near one of those routes and wants to support the organization and host our veterans for a night, feel free to reach out.
7: The veterans will spend the 4th of July in northeast Nebraska before continuing west. Organizers expect them to finish the ride in mid-August.
9: Veterans are going to keep going west all the way to the Pacific Ocean, and we're going to go back to our work making sure that we can finish this trail. It's going to be a few decades before it's completed, but every year we add 10, 20, 30 new miles, and Nebraska is such a key part to that.
7: More than 6 months after the Tyson plant closure in Lexington, state officials are continuing efforts to help former employees find new work. The Nebraska Department of Labor is hosting a rapid response event next week for workers affected by layoffs. The Rapid Response Layoff Services events takes place next Thursday at Central Community College's Lexington Center. The event is designed to connect laid-off workers with job search assistance, information about health coverage, and training programs available in the region. State officials say the services are intended to help workers transition back into the workforce following the closure of the Tyson Foods plant in Lexington. An afternoon house fire keeps crews busy in Nebraska City. Emergency crews say they were called to southeast Nebraska City just after 3:30 this afternoon. Firefighters arrived at the 1200 block of Corso Street to find an abandoned home up in flames. Assistant Fire Chief Brian Emke says crews had to take a defensive approach to battle the blaze, taking about 2 hours to bring it under control. Emke says, fortunately, no one was hurt. The cause of the fire is still under investigation. It's an annual event that has become a 4th of July fixture in Fairbury for more than 50 years. Operated by the Pioneer Shrine Club out of Lincoln, the 4th of July flea market in Fairbury City Park has become a holiday tradition in this part of the country for more than half a century. The city park is typically a scene, quiet place, but this weekend it's packed with people, vendors purveying all kinds of items, and people perusing all types of products. It's even more meaningful this year because the city park was one of the places in town that was most adversely affected.

0: affected by the severe storms before Memorial Day. To commemorate that progress, one of the centerpieces of the flea market this year is an eagle sculpture carved from one of the stumps of the trees left behind, part of Fairbury's commitment to recovering from those storms and recycling some of the byproducts. We'll have a fuller version of the story later this weekend here on NCN.
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0: Well, fairly nice lows here across the states, mainly 60s and 70s out here across eastern Nebraska into central Nebraska for your lows on your Friday night into Saturday morning. Western Nebraska, though, slightly cooler out there, mainly dipping below 60 there, 56 and 59 in Chadron and Scotts Bluff. Look at the thunderstorms are possible all across the state from Lincoln and Omaha westward toward the Panhandle. Bar Grace potential will be out there across eastern Nebraska, anywhere in that orange area, level 3 out of 5 enhanced risk for severe storms, where all hazards are possible. The main one's going to be this wind risk. There's a 30% chance of seeing winds out here across eastern Nebraska. If you're in the black area, you could see 75 plus mile per hour winds. Your hail risk fairly significant as well. Northeast Nebraska into north central Nebraska could see hailstones over 2 inches possible, and then a very low chance to see a tornado, though a non-zero risk nonetheless. Something to be wary of there through into the overnight hours. Looking out to Saturday, temperatures slightly cooler than what we've had this past week. Still upper 80s and 90s all across the state, maybe slightly cooler out there across eastern Nebraska, and maybe some 90s poking in across southwest and western Nebraska near Chadron, North Platte, and McCook. Thunderstorms are possible all across the state yet again, but we're really going to be keeping an eye on the Panhandle there on your Saturday, where you look at the Storm Prediction Center has issued a level 2 out of 5 slight risk from Chadron down to Sydney and east toward North Platte, McCook, and Franklin. If you're in those areas, gotta watch out for some damaging wind and some large hail.
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11: The Nebraska State Patrol is warning the public about a dangerous distraction in the sky. NSP says there are severe risks of flashing lasers at aircraft after a 43-year-old woman was arrested Tuesday for targeting an NSP plane over Lincoln. Pilot Joshua Schwartz was in the cockpit that night and describes the sudden loss of visibility.
12: So that's 5 seconds where you are extremely disoriented and your situational awareness is at a very minimum, right? We always are making decisions on the fly, and if we can't see for 5 to 10 seconds, that could put everybody in this aircraft at risk and the people on the ground, right?
11: State Patrol pilots say today's internet bot lasers are incredibly powerful and can shoot thousands of feet into the air. The FAA reported 20 dangerous laser strikes across Nebraska last year alone. AAA is offering impaired drivers free rides and tows this 4th of July weekend. The program is called Tow to Go and aims to discourage drunk driving during the holiday. It's available as a last resort to both AAA members and non-members from Friday 6 p.m. through Monday at 6 a.m. The only caveat is you must be within a 10-mile radius from your home. If you find yourself in need of a safe ride, call the number on your screen.
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4: Fairly pleasant temperatures out here your Friday night into Saturday morning as we head into our 4th of July. 60s and 70s for your lows across the state. Slightly warmer there in southeast Nebraska and slightly cooler as we head out toward the Panhandle. Chadron and Scotts Bluff getting below 60s as your lows there tonight. Thunderstorms are possible from the Panhandle eastward toward the metro areas in Lincoln and Omaha. Your greatest threat is going to be out here in eastern Nebraska. You see anywhere in this orange region is a level 3 out of 5 enhanced risk to see storms. We see this risk does taper off as you head westward toward the Panhandle. Look at your individual risk. Your wind risk is going to be the highest one, and there's a 30% chance of seeing winds out here across eastern Nebraska. And if you're anywhere in this black region, you could see wind gusts over 75 miles per hour. Look at your hail risk. It's going to be isolated mainly to northeast and north central Nebraska, though anywhere else could see some hail. But if you're in that black region, you could see 2-inch plus size hail. And then anywhere in this green region, you have a 2% chance of seeing a tornado. It's a very low probability, but still a chance nonetheless. Something to keep an eye on there. Looking out to your Saturday, 80s and 90s as your highs for the most part. Slightly cooler than what we've had, especially out here across eastern Nebraska. And then western Nebraska will get up there a little bit warmer into the 90s for the most part. Looking at your conditions, thunderstorms possible yet again all across the state, though we're really going to be isolated and focusing on that Panhandle area near Chadron and Scotts Bluff. We look at the Storm Prediction Center's outlook, a level 2 out of 5 slight risk in this yellow from Chadron to Sydney, down toward McCook and Franklin, where the main hazards are going to be some damaging wind and some large hail. Look at your future radar, see the storms pushing across the Panhandle and eastern Nebraska. You're into the overnight hours. And then in Sunday, may see some more out there in the Panhandle. Then after that, not expecting a whole ton. But over the past week, we have seen some much-needed improvement to our drought. We've received quite a bit of rain across north central and central Nebraska as a whole. Even western Nebraska saw some improvement to our drought. We had a lot of area in extreme drought, and we've seen a lot of improvement to those areas. So some much-needed rain there. Hopefully some more to come out there in western Nebraska in the coming days. Looking at our future forecast here, northeast Nebraska, 87 on your 4th of July, 87 degrees there with thunderstorms possible. Then we warm up ever so slightly into the 90s, and those temperatures stick around that 90 to upper 80s range all throughout the week. Sunshine expected most part, though Thursday we may see the return of some storms. Southeast Nebraska, storms possible on Saturday, 90s throughout a majority of the week. Wednesday, 95, could be get pretty warm there, but thunderstorms and showers possible on Thursday may cool it down. Central Nebraska, 87 degrees on Saturday. Clear skies for the most part across throughout the week. No, 90s will stick around, maybe cooling off after Thursday into the upper 80s. Northwest Nebraska, 89 on Saturday. Those mid-90s get in Sunday and Monday, 95. And then we see 90s, mid-90s stick around throughout the week. Thursday and Friday may storm there, even cool it down possibly. And southwest Nebraska, 90 degrees on your 4th of July with showers and thunderstorms possible. Then we see those 90s and even upper 80s stick around throughout the week. 94 on Wednesday with thunderstorms possible there on Thursday.
5: A former Nebraska wrestler is wanted in Lancaster County after prosecutors filed felony charges accusing him of assaulting a pregnant woman. According to court documents, AJ Ferrari is wanted on felony charges including false imprisonment and assault by strangulation. Investigators say a woman reported being assaulted during an argument and was later treated at a Lincoln hospital for

0: injuries consistent with strangulation. On a recent live stream with a wrestling social media influencer, Ferrari's former fiance, Shaylee Hogan, detailed the allegations. Hogan claims that just 2 days after their public airport proposal on May 6th, Ferrari strangled her during an altercation on May 8th.
1: He took my phone out of my hand and like took my backpack off of me and like kind of like took me by my arm and like dragged me away from the stairs. And like I wasn't being that resistant because I had just gotten strangled. Like I wasn't going to like not be cooperative. Like I didn't know what else was going to happen. So like, you know, it was just kind of like that mindset of like, okay, like do what you can to just like get out, literally get out alive.
0: Hogan also took to her social media to post photos of the injuries she sustained to her neck during the alleged incident. This adds to Ferrari's growing legal troubles as he was also arrested last weekend on charges involving fleeing from police. The Nebraska State Patrol is warning the public about a dangerous distraction in the sky. NSP says there are severe risks of flashing lasers at aircraft after a 43-year-old woman was arrested Tuesday for targeting an NSP plane over Lincoln. Pilot Joshua Schwartz was in the cockpit that night and describes the sudden loss of visibility.
2: So that's 5 seconds where you are extremely like disoriented and your situational awareness is at a very minimum, right? We always are making decisions on the fly, and if we can't see for 5 to 10 seconds, that could put everybody in this aircraft at risk and the people on the ground, right?
0: State Patrol pilots say today's internet bot lasers are incredibly powerful and can shoot thousands of feet into the air. The FAA reported 20 dangerous laser strikes across Nebraska last year alone. A bomb threat was called into a high school Thursday afternoon. The York County Sheriff's Office says Nebraska Lutheran in Waco received a bomb threat shortly after 1 p.m. from an unknown male. A thorough search of the school resulted in no explosive devices being found by deputies with the Sheriff's Department. As investigators continued looking at evidence, they found an unknown number and an AI voice. And after ensuring there was no threat, the YCSO deemed it a swatting call. The Nebraska State Patrol has added 2 new 4-legged officers to its police service dog unit. Both new police service dogs completed roughly 4 months of their training alongside their trooper handlers. RJ is a young Belgian Malinois, originally from Poland, who was purchased through the Nebraska State Patrol Foundation. RJ is certified in narcotics detection, patrol tracking, and evidence recovery, and is now stationed in Kearney. The second dog, Phoenix, is an older Belgian Malinois from the Czech Republic. He was donated by the Omaha Police Department and earned the same certifications. Phoenix will serve out of North Platte. A Grand Island man is in the midst of a 10 to 20 year prison sentence, getting word he'll be behind bars a lot longer. 24-year-old Patrick Burns pleaded no contest to first-degree sexual assault of a child. He received another 48 to 50 years in the Nebraska Department of Corrections on top of whenever his first sentence ends. He was charged with forcing sexual penetration without consent over the course of 3 months during late 2018 and early 2019, according to court records. An arrest affidavit shows the victim in the case was a 6-year-old when Burns was 16, lived across the street from the child, and spent a considerable amount of time there. Burns started his initial prison sentence in 2021 after being convicted of a first-degree sexual assault, making him eligible for parole in December of last year. His projected release is listed as 2034, with the next sentence to follow.
3: Some storms across eastern Nebraska may bring our temperatures down ever so slightly, but mainly expecting 60s and 70s for your lows here on your Friday night and early Saturday morning. Slightly cooler even further as you head out into the Panhandle, where Scottsbluff and Chatham, we may see drop below 60 into those 50s for your lows. Expecting thunderstorms all across the state from the Panhandle eastward toward the metro areas, but highest potential for thunderstorms will be out there across eastern Nebraska, where all hazards are possible, but mainly going to be a wind threat into and throughout the overnight hours. Looking on to Saturday, temperatures cooling off ever so slightly from what we've had this past week, but still upper 80s and 90s across the state, maybe slightly cooler across northern and eastern Nebraska, and then western Nebraska may see those 90s start to peak in, where again, we're watching for the potential of thunderstorms all across the state yet again, but our highest probability will be out there in the

0: Panhandle this time on the opposite side of the state, where we're going to be watching for some large hail and damaging winds yet again.
1: Welcome back to News Channel Nebraska. Now let's take another look at today's top stories. A Nebraska soybean farmer is celebrating America's 250th in a huge way. Brock Brune grew this design of an American flag and eagle head in his soybean field near Dodge. It's a patriotic version of what's been a years-long tradition of growing a Husker N in his field for folks to see from above. So how does he do it? Brune told our news partners at WWT that it's a matter of row spacing. 15-inch rows show up lighter green. Hold the 30-inch rows show up darker. As Big Bang Boom celebrates its 50th anniversary at Skyview Lake this Saturday, one man is marking three decades of dedication to putting on Norfolk's biggest show. I was able to get a firsthand look. Check it out. For thousands of people, it is a single night of jaw-dropping explosions. But behind the smoke of Big Bang Boom is a years-long labor of love led by one man.
2: You know, most people don't understand. They think we're out here for a week, and we say we have one meeting a month. He goes way above and beyond that.
1: Don Wisniewski, known to most simply as Wiz, has been orchestrating Big Bang Boom for 30 years as the event celebrates its 50th anniversary.
3: Yeah, there's probably 250 to 300 hours on an annual basis to put it all together. Just like this year for the 50th and the 250, we've literally been planning for 2.5 years. And by God, it's here.
1: To understand why he dedicates hundreds of hours a year to pyrotechnics, you have to go back to the farm.
3: I mean, I think the 4th of July was bigger than Christmas on the farm, because at Christmas time on a big farm, you're very busy with the snow and all this and all that and all the livestock. 4th of July, all the crops are in. It's kind of a lull right there, and my folks had a big 4th of July party every year. So that's where I drank the Kool-Aid as a little kid, blowing stuff up, because we had a big party on the farm every year.
1: Wisniewski later learned the ropes, working side by side with Doug Zastro, who showed him the rights and the wrongs of the trade. Now Wiz is the mentor, passing the high-stakes knowledge down to the next generation.
3: It's a lot of fun, number one, doing it, but number two, showing somebody new that trade and showing them the right and wrong ways to do different things. It's kind of rewarding, and it should be that way in anybody's industry, obviously.
1: One of those guys is Ben Uzel. More than 8 years ago, Uzel was working part-time when a chance encounter gave him an opportunity. Today, he is Wiz's right-hand man.
2: It's hard to explain how close he and I have gotten with my time on the committee. He's got my life in his hands, and I really appreciate that.
4: I'm standing next to some thousands of pounds of fireworks that will be lighting up the sky here at Skyview Lake for more than 30 minutes this Saturday. Wiz tells me it's part of a doubled budget from last year that will be worth it in the end.
3: When that last echo fades and you hear the crowd, that's our thank you. That's what literally makes us come back again year after year.
1: In Norfolk, Tyler Murphy, News Channel Nebraska.
4: As Nebraskans celebrate America's 250th birthday with fireworks and 4th of July celebrations, the Southeast Nebraska Fire Department is reminding citizens of the right way to handle things once they're done with fireworks. Beatrice Fire Chief Brian Dake says the department responds to 3 to 5 firework fires per year in the city's June 29th to July 4th period of permitted fireworks. What people sometimes take for granted is proper disposal of used fireworks. Dake says there's a simple method to doing it correctly.
5: Put them in a bucket that's not combustible, fill it full of water.
4: Simple as that.
5: Or if you don't have a bucket you can put it in, put them in a pile, soak them. Water takes away all those problems. So shift.
4: Dake also reminds the public those who may be doing fireworks in a field or in the country to always have water nearby to begin with, but that doesn't change if you're within city limits.
5: And if you're in town by your house, you should have a garden hose out or a bucket of water. So, yeah, that's the safest bet, is to just water.
4: In its sixth year, the annual Beatrice Wrestling Fireworks Stand is back for another 4th of July. Orange Men head coach Jordan Johnson says the annual stand is beneficial to chip in for crucial things in the program.
6: We go to UNK camp, which is a great camp, but you have to pay for your own hotels, so this camp covers hotels. So that makes the camp about $70 cheaper for

0: Mead Lumber on Dorsey Street. AAA is offering impaired drivers free rides and tows this 4th of July weekend. The program is called Tow to Go and aims to discourage drunk driving during the holiday. It's available as a last resort to both AAA members and non-members from Friday 6 p.m. through Monday at 6 a.m. The only caveat is you must be within a 10-mile radius from your home. If you find yourself in need of a safe ride, call the number on your screen. Temperatures are just starting to cool down a bit here in Nebraska, but the dangerous heat is now bearing down on the East Coast. It's draining the electric grid as people seek to cool off in air-conditioned homes and businesses. And it's having a very real impact on safety. Reed Binion reports.
1: It sucks today.
2: It's terrible.
3: Residents in New York among millions of people on the East Coast sweltering in brutal, relentless heat.
1: It's super hot. It's super hot in the house. Not happening. Mm-mm.
3: On Thursday, Central Park got hotter than it's been on that date in six decades. The mercury hit 100 degrees, tying the daily record high for that location set in 1966. The intense heat also straining the power grid. According to Con Edison's outage map, more than 19,000 customers in New York City were without power Thursday evening.
4: Everything almost melted. Fridge, no working, more dark, it's so hot, and people don't want to come in here.
3: Not all outages were heat-related, but the loss of power left many without air conditioning at the worst possible time. New York Mayor Zoran Mamdani asked residents to set their ACs to 78 degrees and unplug appliances to help save electricity. The Department of Energy also taking action, ordering Mid-Atlantic data centers to switch to backup generators instead of using electricity from the public grid. There's also been a very real impact on safety in many areas, including Pennsylvania, where police say upwards of 100 people were treated for heat-related injuries at an event in Berks County. Dozens were hospitalized. In Philadelphia, officials declared a heat health emergency as that city hit a daily high 103 degrees Thursday, tying the record set in 1901. It's one of multiple cities in the region either canceling or altering July 4th festivities due to the heat. I'm Reed Binion reporting.
0: The dangerous heat wave is also colliding with the epicenter of America's 250th birthday in the nation's capital. Karen Kafa has more from Washington.
5: The nation prepares to celebrate the 250th anniversary of the United States. A dangerous heat wave has crashed the party.
6: The thing to remember, especially with this heat, is that's a long, long day.
5: In the Northeast and Mid-Atlantic, cities have added to already intense July 4th security preparations with precautions for intense heat, including Boston.
7: The 4th should be joyful and it should be memorable. And with this heat, it also has to be planned for carefully.
5: In New York City, officials said there are no specific credible threats ahead of a busy weekend of events, but visitors should remain cautious.
8: We ask that New Yorkers look out both for one another, as well as for the tourists who may not be used to navigating our subway systems, our busy streets, or this week of extreme heat.
5: Here in Washington, July 4th temperatures could shatter a record that stood since 1919. The city's major events, including the Great American State Fair on the National Mall, are adding water stations and cooling tents. And because of President Donald Trump's pre-fireworks speech, Saturday security will be particularly tight.
9: Visitors will see increased security from years past. In addition to security screening, there will be more pedestrian limitations.
5: Wherever Americans plan to enjoy the weekend, health experts warn heed any heat warnings and change plans if necessary.
10: Heat-related illness is almost entirely preventable. We just need to drink water, stay cool, and we don't have to push it during the hottest part of the day.
5: In Washington, I'm Karen Kafa.
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13: Scotty McCreary at the Lincoln County Fair, North Platte, Nebraska, Friday, July 24th.
2: here across the states, mainly 60s and 70s out here across eastern Nebraska into central Nebraska for your lows on your Friday night into Saturday morning. Western Nebraska, though, slightly cooler out there.

0: mainly dipping below 60 there, 56 and 59 in Chatham and Scotts Bluff. Look at the thunderstorms are possible all across the state from Lincoln and Omaha westward toward the Panhandle. Bar Grace potential will be out there across eastern Nebraska, anywhere in that orange area, level 3 out of 5 enhanced risk for severe storms, where all hazards are possible. The main one's going to be this wind risk. There's a 30% chance of seeing winds out here across eastern Nebraska. If you're in the black area, you could see 75 plus mile per hour winds. Your hail risk fairly significant as well. Northeast Nebraska into north central Nebraska could see hailstones over 2 inches possible, and then a very low chance to see a tornado, though a non-zero risk nonetheless. Something to be wary of there through into the overnight hours. Looking out to Saturday, temperatures slightly cooler than what we've had this past week. Still upper 80s and 90s all across the state, maybe slightly cooler out there across eastern Nebraska, and maybe some 90s poking in across southwest and western Nebraska near Chatham, North Platte, and McCook. Thunderstorms are possible all across the state yet again, but we're really going to be keeping an eye on the Panhandle there on your Saturday, where you look at the Storm Prediction Center has issued a level 2 out of 5 slight risk from Chatham down to Sydney and east toward North Platte, McCook, and Franklin. If you're in those areas, gotta watch out for some damaging wind and some large hail.
1: Are there weeds popping up in your soybean fields right now? I'm Darren Hefty, along with my brother Brian, on this week's Ag PhD show. Is there a rescue for late season weeds that emerge in soybeans? We'll talk about that on our show.
2: We'll also talk about controlling adult corn rootworm beetles. Do this, and you'll have far fewer rootworms in your corn next year.
1: We've got a Weed of the Week and much more on this week's Ag PhD.
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7: Are we back to talking La Nina? Hi, I'm Susan Littlefield with the American Ag Network. That's the question my colleague asked Eric Snodgrass, a meteorologist at Nutrien Ag Solutions.
8: It is. I don't want to talk about La Nina anymore. But the thing about it is, if it's June and July, I'm watching the Northeast Pacific, right? We've watched over the last week water warm up in that area, which would say ridge translates west. We bring heat mainly to the southern plains, western plains, Great Basin, where we've had these horrific fires in the four corner states, especially Utah. That should continue as you see the warm water in the Northeast Pacific. But along the equatorial Pacific, the ocean temperatures are at a record. We've never seen them this hot this time of year before. And the subsurface temperatures feeding into this El Nino could, as they surface, we could be looking at ocean temperature anomalies in this El Nino that aren't just historic, but like break records. Average ocean temperatures, 4 degrees C above normal. And where this is going to come into play is, it's not July, it's August through next February. And at that point, we'll be talking about, you'll just wake up and I'll say, El Nino, let's go. Like, it's going to be the main story in these conversations we have every Monday. But it's a big one, and it's going to become a major factor later in the summer we go.
9: Anything else you're paying attention to here this week at home or around the world, Eric?
8: Yeah, I would just say be very aware that the hurricane season is likely going to be below average. Keep an eye on parts of Western Europe, which have had huge heat waves. We've seen very, very low NDVI values out of parts of like

0: France, Ukraine, Russia. Not a lot of chatter about major problems. We are expecting India to have a very weak monsoon when it starts later in July.
1: Happy 4th of July. I'm Susan Littlefield reporting.
2: Tomorrow, the U.S. marks 250 years since it declared independence from Britain. If that happened today, our phones would be lighting up within seconds. But imagine a world where one of the biggest political breakups in history took weeks to travel halfway around the globe. So how did the news finally make its way to the British? James Freightner has been to the National Maritime Museum in London, where curators have unveiled a special display showcasing a rare handwritten copy of the Declaration of Independence, likely the very first document to inform Britons of what happened.
3: When the Declaration of Independence was written, nobody knew how significant the language of it was going to be. You know, who writes a document knowing that we're going to be looking at it in 250 years' time?
4: When the Continental Congress approved the Declaration of Independence on the afternoon of Thursday, the 4th of July, 1776, it took a whole 6 weeks before Britain learned of what had happened. Now that, according to historians, was a pretty quick turnaround. So how did events unfold? Overnight, on the 4th into the 5th of July, copies of the Declaration were printed at John Dunlap's print shop in Philadelphia. They were called the Dunlap Broadsides. Within days, historians say some of those copies had reached New York and into the hands of British informants. On the evening of the 9th of July, the very same night New Yorkers were tearing down the statue of King George III, a copy had reached the British fleet blockading New York Harbour, commanded by Vice Admiral Molyneux Sheldon.
3: They did know that this was significant. He knew that this was something that had to be reported back to London as soon as possible.
4: Vice Admiral Sheldon immediately wrote a brief letter, and a handwritten replica of the Declaration was made, both dispatched on a mail ship, the Mercury Packet. Travelling north via Canada, the Mercury made the Atlantic crossing in just a month, arriving in Falmouth on Thursday, the 8th of August. The following day, the documents, by horse, had reached London.
5: And this is Sheldon's letter, just one surprisingly short paragraph for what you might think would be a seismic bit of news. And here is that handwritten version of the Declaration of Independence, starting with the words, "A declaration by the representatives of the United States of America in General Congress assembled."
4: Curators here at the National Maritime Museum in London believe this is the first complete text of the Declaration to have arrived in the UK.
5: When his letter arrived at the Admiralty, what do you think the reaction was to this letter?
3: The letter says this is long expected, so I suspect that it was a kind of, oh right, it's happened. We were kind of prepping for this, let's take our next steps, let's respond.
4: Then, on Saturday, the 10th of August, 37 days after it was first approved, the Admiralty quietly released in the state newspaper word of America's decision to split from Britain. It then took more than 7 years and a revolutionary war for Britain to formally recognise America's independence.
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7: Really pleasant temperatures out here your Friday night into Saturday morning as we head into our 4th of July. 60s and 70s for your lows across the state. Slightly warmer there in southeast Nebraska and slightly cooler as we head out toward the Panhandle. Chadron and Scotts Bluff getting below 60s as your lows there tonight. Thunderstorms are possible from the Panhandle eastward toward the metro areas in Lincoln and Omaha. Your greatest threat is going to be out here in eastern Nebraska. You see anywhere in this orange region is a level 3 out of 5 enhanced risk to see storms. We see this risk does taper off as you head westward toward the Panhandle. Look at your individual risk. Your wind risk is going to be the highest one, and there's a 30% chance of seeing winds out here across eastern Nebraska. And if you're anywhere in this black region, you could see wind gusts over 75 miles per hour. Look at your hail risk. It's going to be isolated mainly to northeast and north central Nebraska, though anywhere else could see some hail. But if you're in that black region, you could see 2-inch plus size hail. And then anywhere in this green region, you have a 2% chance of seeing a tornado. It's a very low probability, but still a chance nonetheless. Something to keep an eye on there. Looking out to your Saturday, 80s and 90s as your highs for the most part. Slightly cooler than what we've had, especially out here across eastern Nebraska. And then Western Nebraska.

0: Oscar, we'll get up there a little bit warmer into the 90s for the most part. Looking at your conditions, thunderstorms possible yet again all across the state, though we're really going to be isolated and focusing on that panhandle area near Chatterton and Scotts Bluff. We look at the Storm Prediction Center's outlook, a level 2 out of 5 slight risk in this yellow from Chatterton to Sydney, down toward McCook and Franklin, where the main hazards are going to be some damaging wind and some large hail. Look at your future radar, see the storms pushing across the panhandle and eastern Nebraska. You're into the overnight hours. And then in Sunday, may see some more out there in the panhandle. Then after that, not expecting a whole ton. But over the past week, we have seen some much-needed improvement to our drought. We've received quite a bit of rain across north central and central Nebraska as a whole. Even western Nebraska saw some improvement to our drought. We had a lot of area in extreme drought, and we've seen a lot of improvement to those areas. So some much-needed rain there. Hopefully some more to come out there in western Nebraska in the coming days. Looking at our future forecast here, northeast Nebraska, 87 on your 4th of July, 87 degrees there with thunderstorms possible. Then we warm up ever so slightly into the 90s, and those temperatures stick around that 90 to upper 80s range all throughout the week. Sunshine expected most part, though Thursday we may see the return of some storms. Southeast Nebraska, storms possible on Saturday, 90s throughout a majority of the week. Wednesday, 95, could be get pretty warm there, but thunderstorms and showers possible on Thursday may cool it down. Central Nebraska, 87 degrees on Saturday. Clear skies for the most part across throughout the week. No, 90s will stick around, maybe cooling off after Thursday into the upper 80s. Northwest Nebraska, 89 on Saturday. Those mid-90s get in Sunday and Monday, 95. And then we see mid-90s stick around throughout the week. Thursday and Friday may storm there, even cool it down possibly. And southwest Nebraska, 90 degrees on your 4th of July with showers and thunderstorms possible. Then we see those 90s and even upper 80s stick around throughout the week. 94 on Wednesday with thunderstorms possible there on Thursday.
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0: Huskers in the FIBA World Cup qualifiers. Kasei Tominaga came off the bench to spark Japan to a 92-73 win over China. Tominaga hit a pair of deep three-pointers, including a buzzer beater to cap off an 8-0 run that gave Japan the lead for good. Ty Webster also helped New Zealand clinch a berth with 12 points, while Jack McVay dropped 14 in an Australian rout. All three squads are back in action early Monday morning. And it was a wild day at the World Cup. Giancarlo Ramos headed in a stoppage time winner as Portugal beat Croatia 2-1 in a wild finish. The game also included a Croatian goal disallowed for offsides just before the final whistle in a World Cup round of 32 match that was pretty controversial. The game featured a matchup of 40-somethings Cristiano Ronaldo of Portugal in his sixth World Cup and Croatia's Luka Modric marking his fifth bid for a tournament title. Ronaldo initially tied things up in the 68th minute on a penalty kick and give the megastar his first knockout stage goal at the World Cup before being subbed out in the 81st minute. But it was Ramos who gave Portugal the victory and a berth in the round of 16. Elsewhere in World Cup action, Switzerland blanketed Algeria 2-0, while Spain beat Austria 3-0. Well, that wraps up this hour. I'm Tyler Murphy. Thanks for watching News Channel Nebraska. Remember,
1: oh boy, look what we have tonight, the Cowboy D-Band. Hi guys.
2: Hey.
1: Welcome to Quarantine Tonight. My name is Johnny Ray Gomez, and I'll be filling in for Mike Flood this evening. Well, sit back and enjoy yourself, not one, but 2 hours of great country music. We'll get to the band right after we have our evening prayer.
3: Time, God is good. My name is Pastor Charles Kathurima from the First United Methodist Church here in Nebraska City. I would like to welcome you for our time of prayer. Let's pray. Dear caring and loving God, we are so thankful every day for what you have taught us, for what you have been to us as individuals. We thank you for this far you've taken us. We thank you for the light that has shined before us and within us. We are so thankful that the year is almost coming to an end, and Lord, we can look ahead and know that you are going to go with us. I thank you and I praise you, God, for the lives of each one of us. And I hope and believe that the year 2021 will be a blessed year. May God bless you. May God guide you. May God lead you every day. In the name of Christ Jesus, we pray and believe. Amen.
1: Thank you so much for watching our evening prayer. And our prayer's out for everyone. Everybody have two shots here? Yes, you got them? Okay. I had my second one last week. Ladies and gentlemen, we're getting ready now. This band loves each and every job they have. Cowboy D-Band.
4: Take

Welcome out to Quarantine Tonight, y'all, and a big special thank you to Mr. Johnny Gomez for the introduction and for inviting us out. We are the Cowboy D Band out of Lincoln, Nebraska, soon to expand further, like maybe Waverly? I don't know. We're getting there. We're going to go a little George Strait.

0: Fantastic. How about that? The Cowboy D Band. Nice harmonies, guys. Sound like five guys. It's impossible, you know, with four. Hey, we got people that lived in Las Vegas, like Mr. Reed back there, and lived in Las Vegas for 2 years, ladies and gentlemen, and we've got him right here. Let's see. He was born in Malcolm, Nebraska.
1: Well, born here, but raised in Malcolm.
0: Okay, born here, but it's not good to make the MC look bad. You could have. See what I mean, Kim? You know, he's just going after me and everything. Hey, Jim, welcome to the show.
1: Okay? Thank you. I like being here.
0: And play nice drums. And in Vegas, he played the Saddles and Spurs nightclub. I'd like to get film of that show.
1: Oh,
0: I really
1: fun.
0: Would. On lead guitar, we would sure like to welcome from Cedar Bluffs, Nebraska, by San Diego originally, huh?
2: Correct.
0: Get out of the way.
2: Correct.
0: And worked with four on the floor, Gary Groves. Welcome to the show.
2: Thank you. Thank you.
0: And tell me a little bit about San Diego to Nebraska. What's that like?
2: Big culture shock. big culture shock.
0: And what brought you back?
2: Family.
0: Okay.
2: Yeah.
0: Great. Say hi to them.
2: I will. Thank you.
0: Okay. Not tonight, I guess. And before we get to Dale, how about Walt Killiam?
3: Yes, sir.
0: Did I pronounce that right?
3: Yeah, Killiam.
0: Killiam, okay. It's not nice to make me.
3: I'm not trying to make you look
0: bad. No, no, okay. You also play mandolin.
3: I do.
0: And you're from Omaha. And for years you played honky-tonks in Texas. Yeah.
3: In Dallas, yes.
0: Oh, yes.
3: Yep, played around there for
0: a lot of work down there?
3: There was back in the 90s.
0: Sure.
3: But things kind of tapered off a little bit, so we moved up here to Nebraska, and we love it.
0: Good, good. You have a family?
3: I do. My wife, Lauren, and my son, Benjamin. Nice. My son, Ben's in Louisville, Kentucky, and my wife is hopefully watching the show right now.
0: Welcome.
4: Hi, honey.
0: Well, Dale Malik, ladies and gentlemen, and this gentleman was in Nashville, a Nashville performer.
4: Yes, sir.
0: And by golly, went on the road for a whole year.
4: Yeah.
0: And your wife, Kim, calling you all the time. How's it going? How's it going?
4: That was before the wife, and now I stay a little closer to home.
0: There you go. Okay.
4: Good reason. She's a good-looking woman.
0: How many children?
4: We have three kids, two boys and a girl.
0: All right. Well, if you had your choice, what kind of country would you do as a performer?
4: You know, my hero and what got me into the business to begin with was Mr. Garth Brooks.
0: Yes.
4: And, you know, so I play a lot more contemporary. You know, I know a lot of the folks who watch this show enjoy the more traditional.
0: Yes.
4: So we kind of tried to throw a little bit more of that in there just to sprinkle it in. But we do that. We do rock. We just love music.
0: Sure.
4: You know, and if it's good music.
0: Yes.
4: You know.
0: If they want to book you right now, where can they look?
4: Just go to Cowboy D on Facebook, and you can see some of the stuff we've done. Get in touch with us. We love to play. We enjoy folks. So

0: just give us a holler.
1: I could tell by sound check you guys were having a lot of fun together and stuff. And we welcome Jim. And right now, if we may, how about if we were to do another country song? Which one is this?
0: Well, I think we're going to do a little...
1: Money?
0: We got some money.
1: Okay.
0: We got some money.
1: All right.

It's all about the money. You know, this next song we're going to do happens to be one of my favorite songs, and it's perfect timing. A song by Mr. Lee Greenwood, and I want to say a special shout out to the nurses and the staff at the VA. I was there to get my second shot for COVID today. I'm a veteran, and they were there taking care of so many people, and they're on the front line when everybody else is kind of hiding around. They had to be there to help all of us, you know, and it's amazing. They're incredible people. So thank you all so much. We appreciate you.

0: One of the best songs ever, right, guys?
1: Indeed.
0: Fantastic. Well, one of the great things that Mike Flood has done on this show is not only provide entertainment. By the way, all the entertainment is paid for except for tonight. You guys, we sort of... No, no.

And they come from all parts of Nebraska to perform. And thank you so much for making everybody happy out in Arapahoe. I'm supposed to say hi to everybody out in Columbus and in Norfolk. But right now, we would like to do a tradition each night. Let's take a look at some of the mail that Mike Flood gets. Here's Mike's mailbag. Jack and Sheila Langley from Sioux City, Iowa. The Shucks Brothers were fantastic. Bluegrass music was an excellent evening of pure joy. You get such talented musicians and entertainers. Thanks for bringing us music that touched our souls. We have enjoyed many evenings via your programs. This was just one of them. Thank you so much from Sioux City. Donna London from Wayne. I just have to thank you again for the wonderful music. I love polka. Hey, and that's coming up on Wednesday. The Happy Players are going to be here. They like big band and country the best. Ta-da! And how about I'm glad to keep finding new groups to keep us entertained. Thanks again, Mike Flood. That's from Donna London from Wayne, Nebraska. Well, right now, oh, another one, Judy Fixell from Lawton, Iowa. We've enjoyed quarantine tonight so much and so glad you are continuing the program. We have liked most of the groups, such as talented people in Nebraska, and you've got talented folks in Iowa also. Thank you. That's Mike's mailbag right here on Quarantine Tonight. Now let's go to news and weather on News Channel Nebraska.

Welcome back to Quarantine Tonight. Your host, Johnny Ray Gomez, filling in for Mike Flood. And we've got the Cowboy D-Band here tonight. And sure want to say hi to Mr. and Mrs. Buck Wireman. And Buck, a fantastic drummer. And we miss you, big guy. Listen, let's go to the Cowboy D-Band in the key of, be nice if this was D. What key of, shoot, it's E.

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But tonight, your beauty is shining through. And I never took the time to let you know. 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

0: right, here's some fun one coming up, Mr. Walter. Yeah.
1: One, two, one.

That's Mr. Walter Killam, y'all. He's killing it. I just made that up. Oh, we could do a song about my folks back in McCook, Nebraska. Hi, Mom and Dad. Here's a song about a good-hearted woman.

0: You got it. Having some fun now. Quarantine tonight. News Channel Nebraska, you folks around the country, and the Cowboy D Band. And I know you guys are going to be hitting it big and, on April 30th. It's a Friday night. Tell the folks about it. Yeah.
1: April 30th, Friday night.
0: The Roca Bar.
1: We will be down in Roca, Nebraska down there. So much fun, y'all. You got to come down there. It gets wild and crazy. So be ready to dance, drink, have fun with your friends, because down there.

0: there, they let you have fun.
1: That's what I hear. I got to get down there to hear you guys. What time can they see you?
0: We'll be playing from 8:30 till 12:30.
1: Okay. And in Nebraska, bars can stay open until 2. Do people hang out afterwards and help you tear down? Or?
0: I don't know. We're old. We get out of there as soon as we can.
1: Yeah, sure. Well, ladies and gentlemen, we're very, very lucky to have this group with us tonight. And right now we're going to turn it back to them for another song. And then we're going to get some news and weather in, okay?
0: Awesome. Hopefully good weather.
1: Yeah.
0: Here's some John Denver.

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1: Tonight's episode of Quarantine Tonight is brought to you by Do Right Right Now.
0: Welcome back. Yours truly, Johnny Ray Gomez, filling in for Mike Flood on Quarantine Tonight on News Channel Nebraska. The Cowboy D-Band. More right here.

Hey, we want to say a special thank you to Mr. Flood for inviting us to be out here tonight. We really appreciate it and love the show. And here's another something different.

0: That's Mr. Jim Reed back on the drums, y'all. He's got the hardest job of all. He's got all his limbs moving and all that, and then he's got to look at the backside of us all night long. I don't.
1: That's the worst part.
0: He deserves hazard pay for that. How about something for the Cowboys out there and the mamas?

0: Oh, that's just one of those great songs that get people out on the dance floor. Everyone loves that one. You guys happen to do all the Tennessee Waltz, and also Could I Have This Dance for the Rest of My Life.
1: Oh, Anne Murray.
0: Anne Murray, yeah. Great stuff. You guys are sounding wonderful. Jimmy, having fun?
2: I'm having a blast.
0: From Las Vegas to right here on quarantine tonight. Yes, sir. Gary, how you doing, man?
3: I'm doing great, thank you.
0: All right. And Dale, of course.
1: I'm having a good
0: okay.
1: time.
0: Okay. And Mr. Killam.
4: Yes, sir.
0: All right. Did I get the name right?
4: You got it right.
0: All right.
4: Right on the money.
0: Whew. All right. Thank you. Tomorrow night, we got the Twin Tenors. That's right. Matt Wallace and Jorge Nila will be here with their group, Twin Tenor Saxophones, folks. It's going to be great. And then on Wednesday night, the Happy Players from Fremont, Nebraska, young guys, and they're going to be playing the polkas, and I can tell in the cameraman's eyes they're getting ready for a big show Wednesday night. Yes, yeah. Here on Quarantine Tonight, let's hear more from the Cowboy D-Band.
1: You know what? I think it'd be really cool. I know some of you have sent in mail to the station talking about the show. If you happen to videotape yourself out there dancing or listening to the show, please send that in there too. That'd be so cool to see. You know, I broke up recently. Kind of bummed out about it. She said I need some time to find myself. I need a little space to think. Maybe we should start seeing other people. Maybe things are moving way too fast for me. So I picked up what was left of my pride. I put on my walking shoe. And I got up on that high road. And I did what any gentleman would do.

You know what? Don't try that at home. You'll hurt yourself. He's a trained professional. Now we got to shake it off a little bit. Hey, we're going to slow it down. Y'all can dance out there if you want.

We're back. Thank you, Jeff, so much for that update on news and weather here on News Channel Nebraska. Listen to this. Everybody to the dance floor. Come on now. Neon Moon, the Cowboy D-Band.

And that's all we got to say about that. I don't know, let's do a sing-along. If you know it, sing it.

0: And one of our friends is Mr. Johnny Gomez. He's going to be out here on the 19th. You better come out and catch him.
1: A week from tonight.
0: Yes, indeed.
1: I want to mention my brother Jerry. It's his birthday today. My younger brother Jerry. Mom and Dad had 5 boys, all 4 years apart. I'm the oldest and the shortest. Thank you. Appreciate it. Jerry was picked by the Kansas City Royals and played 3 years in the farm system, got a signing bonus and everything. So very, very talented. Love my brother Jerry and Larry and Tom and Dan. We're getting together next week to celebrate somebody's new house. Not mine. But
2: are
1: one
2: they
1: of my
2: musicians
1: brothers.
2: Too?
1: Oh, yes. All my brothers play.
2: Nice.
1: Oh, yeah. We're going to talk about Mr. Killam. The Corvette Club is watching tonight.
3: Yes, the Cornhusker Corvette Club. I am a member. I'm the editor of the newsletter, and I'd like to say a big hello to all my Corvette fans out there, whether you're in the club or not. Drive it like you stole it.
1: Okay. It's not nice to be funnier than the MC, okay? Can you understand that? Hey, Jim, what are you into? Besides, you're heading back to Vegas, I heard. But
4: I'm going to be going back there in a couple months, but yeah, okay. I'm into music. It's all I like.
1: You got it. You're very good, sir. And I guess the Navy, you're a veteran. Is that correct? Thank you for serving. And where were you stationed? Into the microphone so they can hear you.
5: Mostly San Diego. I made a couple tours overseas and made it back.
1: Okay. You may ever been to Yankton? That's overseas.
5: Which Yankton?
1: And you, sir, I guess you'd be golfing every single day, a little birdie told me. Yeah, and you like golf, and what else?
2: I like golf, music, sports. Love the Royals.
1: How about the Chiefs, huh?
2: Love the Chiefs. Go Chiefs!
1: Yeah, yeah. And what a great singing voice. And you don't, how can I say this? You don't fake it. In other words, this is your actual voice. Sometimes country singers are actually rock singers, and they have to change, right?
2: Yeah, but you know, I enjoy doing rock too, but I have a country twang to it every time I do. So
1: sure, sure. Say, this is number one and, no, forget it. We'll do that later. That's right. I will be here next week, and then Twisted Whiskey, they're going to be here on the 20th, and then on the 21st, accordionist Brad Huzak, and he'll be joining, Mr. Koopman and his orchestra. As Mr. Husak's band can't make it that night, but he'll be filling in. All the great entertainment except for the 19th when I'm here. But right now, ladies and gentlemen, let's finish it up with the Cowboy D-Band.
2: Here's a song for all those brown-eyed girls out there. We're going to show a little bit of our rock side.

Hey, y'all, we got a couple more we're going to do, then we got to get on out of here. But we are a band for hire. If you've got a special event or something coming up, we'd be love to be part of it. Just get in touch with us on our Cowboy D on Facebook. Give us a shout. We'd love to come and join in the fun. Here's one of my favorite songs of all time by Mr. Garth Brooks.

Again, we want to say a special thank you to Mr. Johnny Gomez for MCing tonight and putting up with us. To Mr. Flood for letting us come out and be on his show. I hope everybody out there staying safe, staying strong. This world's going to get back to normal here pretty soon.

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We got Kevin and Lisa Larson. They're dancing in their living room. I just got text. Got some nice folks from Kansas who enjoyed the show tonight. This was the Cowboy D-Band. Thank you so much. All right, Walt. Thanks, Dale. Jimmy, Gary, thank you so much. I'm dizzy from going all around. That's going to do it for our part. If you enjoyed it, this has been Quarantine Tonight. And if you didn't like us, we're American Bandstand. Good night. God bless.

Let's take a look at our top moments from today here at Burke Stadium. The 2026 State Track and Field Meet Classes C and D on Saturday. Celebrate because you're winning. That's the 1600. Cale Garrett, Medicine Valley, going back to back in the 1600. He's the state champ. Class D girls 300 meter hurdles. That's Abigail Spargo setting a new state and meet record, 43.23 seconds. An incredibly dominant performance for Dundee County Stratton. Not to be outdone, 300 hurdles in Class C, Cale Johnson of Wakefield sliding in safely with a new state and meet record, 37.93, his time. Class C 200, Hazel Harburg wrapping up her brilliant career with another meet record, 23.88 seconds, set multiple meet and state records at her time here, wrapping up a brilliant career for Kearney Catholic. 4x400 meter relay, another record in Class D, another record for Dundee County Stratton. Clara Spargo getting DCS across with a new state and meet record, almost 4 minutes flat in the 4x4. Class C 4x4, another record, a three-peat for Westholt, the Huskies. 355.68, they set a new meet and state record. Bishop Newman would have set a new meet and state record as well in second place with a 357.2. 4x4 in boys, Class D, Dundee County Stratton slamming the door on the team standings with their victory from the top spot in the 4x4. And in Class C, the 4x400 meter relay as well would wrap things up for the day, with Grand Island Central Catholic legging out a win. State champs in the 4x4. As for your team standings, this was all about Western Nebraska today. Class D, the Wausau Vikings from Northeast Nebraska, did enough to take runner-up. They clinched that spot with their performance in the 4x4, but Dundee County Stratton goes back-to-back in Class D, winning their second straight team title. Class C girls, Bishop Newman takes home the runner-up trophy. Cavaliers, an impressive performance, but nobody more impressive than Kearney Catholic. Stars get the three-peat in Class C, another dominant performance out of Buffalo County. Class D, Anselmo Myrna, the Coyotes, make the long trek east, get a runner-up performance in Class D, while Dundee County Stratton goes back-to-back. Dundee County Stratton, the first school to go back-to-back in both girls and boys since Kearney in 1995 and 96. Class C, Battle Creek, they had a fourth-place finish in the 4x4. That clinched a runner-up trophy for them, but it's Chase County winning their third state title in the last 4 years. The Longhorns, your champs in Class C. Let's take a look at some of those remarkable athletes in our top plays from today. Classes A and B, a dozen new records set at Burke Stadium in Omaha for Classes A and B, the 2026 Nebraska High School State Track and Field Meet. 10 new records were set in Class B, including Emma Stephenson of Waverly, who wins the 800 in 207.88. Setting a new record there. Not to be outdone. How about the 4x1 in Class B? New records set there on the girls' side by Bennington and Gretna, in fact. Boys 4x1 in Class B. Gretna E sets a new state and meet record. Seward finished in second. They would have set a new record as well, but it's Gretna East getting the win. The Griffins celebrating a new record. 110 meter hurdles, Class B boys. That's Braxton Badman from Waverly. Get used to that name. You're going to be hearing it a lot. Sets a new meet record, 13.95 in the 110. Girls Class B 100 meter dash, Mia Cushing from Elkhorn

0: edges out the field. 11-93, a new state and meet record for the Antlers. Great run by the sophomore. 300-meter hurdles. This was an incredible performance by Addie Darnell of Auburn. Set a new meet and state record in qualifying in the 100-meter hurdles. Set another record in the 300 as well. She was the gold medal winner in both. Boys 200-meter dash in Class A. Evan Swoboda of Norfolk crossing the finish line first. He won two gold medals, also the winner in the 400. If it weren't for the wind, it would have been a new record. We go to the 4x400-meter relay. Class A girls, Omaha Marion, ends up getting the win. They jump from third to first over the final leg to win the 4x4. On the boys' side, the 1600-meter relay. Not much excitement, but Blair setting a new record. That's exciting. 3 minutes, 19 of 55 seconds. Daggett, the anchor leg. And then Bell West holds off Creighton Prep to win the 4x4 in Class A.
1: A pair of 13-win teams closing out the regular season, or nearing that. Last game of the regular season for Lincoln Lutheran. Wayne has one tomorrow, their home finale. And it's the visitors who get going early. That's Paxson Suits going the opposite direction. He drives in the first run of the game with a single. Gavin Anderson, the senior starting pitcher on senior day. This one's heading towards the gap. Cut off, just a single. One run comes in on that. And it's a 3-0 lead for Lincoln Lutheran. Still at the plate, Lutheran in the second now in a 3-1 game. It kicks off of the shoe of the third baseman, Eightfield, and that leads to a couple of runs. The lead now 5-1 for Lincoln Lutheran. This is with Lutheran at the plate, not a foul ball, and it grazes the mitt of the catcher, allowing a 6-1 lead. But Wayne not going to go down without a fight. Base knock right up the gut, and that leads to a run. The Blue Devils were able to get single run scratch across in the first, the third, and the fourth. Here's another one. A late decision to break to the plate, but a run nonetheless for Easton Endicott, scoring on that base hit, or on that fielder's choice, rather. Lincoln Lutheran at the plate and trying for some insurance. They get that. It's a deep blast. Gavin Cornell lifts off to left center field, his second home run of the game. And this would prove to be a critical run. We head to the bottom of the sixth inning. Wayne trailing by 4 runs, but they're going to get a hold of some here. Big hit. It's 4 straight singles. That one from Gavin Anderson, knocking in a run. And another hard hit ball. That goes through the left side of the infield and plates one more. So Wayne charging back into this game. They chase the starting pitcher, Cruz Fiddler, from it. Now facing Colton Porchy. And some more luck for the Blue Devils. They get a sacrifice fly. Drew Reinhardt drives in this run. And it's 7-6. Was Porchy getting the flyout to end that side? It was Lincoln Lutheran threatening in the top of the seventh, didn't get a run, and Porchy sends down the Wayne side in order in the bottom of the seventh to finish it off with a 7-6 win in an entertaining ball game. Well, Coach Logan Ryan of Lincoln Lutheran joins me. Coach, exciting ball game there. Your team led the entire way, but it got a bit tight there at the end. What did you see from your group that allowed them to close it out?
2: Yeah, we knew coming in this was going to be a bit of a dogfight. Wayne's a very talented program. They got a lot of really good players, and their coach was excellent. And we kind of knew that it was going to be an inning-by-inning thing. And we did a really good job of just staying in the moment, not letting things get too big, and just being able to finish that out is big for us.
1: And it helps when you get out to that 3-0 lead. What allowed that big first inning to happen?
2: Yeah, we had a rough game yesterday, and we talked about just jumping on them early and just being ready to go first pitch fastball. And so we hunted early, and we got some guys on, and some good things happening. And that just kind of has to be the motto for our team, is just be able to jump on them early and crush fastballs. And we did a good job of that today.
1: Well, this team has big aspirations for what's to come. This is your final regular season game of the season. What's the mentality of this group heading into district tournament play?
2: Yeah, we have a good week of practice ahead of us in spring with all the games, and it's a short amount of time. We don't always get to practice much, so we're excited for that. And just prepping for districts. We got some good teams in there that we scout.

Well, we're by Port Randall Hotel and Casino today, and we're gonna go and hit Francis Case. It's gonna be late May. The water temps are warming up, about 60 degrees, and the bite's on. Fish are biting really well on a bunch of different techniques, and we're hoping to show you guys a bunch of different stuff that you can do if you come up here. It's awesome. It's really diverse. The smallmouth and walleye are what we're gonna be targeting, and there's just, I don't know if I've ever been to a place where you can do so many different styles of fishing and actually catch them. So we're gonna go try it, and I'm really looking forward to it. It's an awesome time of year to fish.

0: Let's go.
1: He's nice.
2: Now that's a giant.

0: finally happened.
1: Oh man. Wow. Look at the payoff.
2: Yeah, buddy. We did it.

I was just side scanning the point here and just mapping out where all the rocks are, and then now I'm going to turn the boat in and just go into the wind for a little easier boat control. I couldn't actually say for sure that I've seen any walleyes there, but we have been catching them on rocky spots, so I think it's a good enough spot to try, even though they're really hard to see in the rocks. But I did see a lot of structure, and now I got it mapped out, and I'll be able to go exactly where I want with the trolling motor.

I like these clips because you can change out bottom bouncers really fast. And you can take them off easily and they store in your rod locker a lot better. I'm just using a plain hook and half a night crawler, about as simple as it gets. And I'm gonna, for this, I'm only gonna be going about 0.5 to 0.8 miles per hour. If we put on slow death, I'll go a little faster. All right, we're ready to go.

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0: Another one already? 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Nice. Yeah, it does. Head shakes like a smallie. Nope, good walleye. Real good one.
1: Oh, nice.
0: It's a good one.
1: Yeah, it is. He does it, it's fun.
0: That was about as quick as possible. As soon as it dropped. Nice. It's a good keeper, isn't it?
1: We're just using bottom bouncers and slow death with a crawler and pulling anywhere from 7 to 1.7 to 1 mile an hour right now. It's

water's in the 60s, so we haven't been going too fast yet, but just the brake lines are pretty steep, and we're just going up and down them until we got a bite, and then we just targeted that depth nice and easy and straightforward. So we're looking in that 12-foot range, and we got a couple off of this point, and basically now we're just going to go to another one that's just like it and see if there's any sitting there.

0: fast one or the slow death?
1: Healthy? Been caught before? Put it right back.
2: The other ones that we found like four more beds over there that were not locked. And then when we got towards the back, like towards where your dad's buddy caught that one, those ones were for sure locked. We caught quite a few of those ones. That one's pretty decent. No, no, it's not. Pretty small. Looked better when it jumped. Feel decent?
1: No. Not bad. Oh, look at that other one following it.
2: No. What the? Did it break?
3: Zebra mussel.
2: Damn.
1: I think I got a chance at it though.
2: I think it was your last hook.
1: Got one.
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1: Pretty nice one.
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4: Fighter. Looked where we wanted him to. And the line didn't break.
6: It's a deadly bait out here.

0: pulled it off of a snag.
1: Yeah, it's a little better.
0: Is it?
1: Not much, but better.
0: Nice. They all feel big.
1: Yeah. Maybe it's not.

0: Yeah, it's a touch better.
1: Can't imagine those guys in the bastard that's fishing for 100 grand and not being able to get it.
0: Yeah, that'd be rough.
1: Not that one, though.
2: Sweet.
1: A little longer.
3: Just barely skin hooked, too.
0: Hit it on the floor.

0: That's a pretty one.
1: Yeah, it is. Has my ale been shallow a long time? Pretty cool. I'd say that's about the average in here this year. Maybe a little bigger.
2: Oh, there it is. Yeah, that's a good fish.

0: Yeah, that looks pretty decent. Looking. Nosing up to it. Got it. Oh, that's a good one too.
1: Damn.
0: Before I catch it again.
1: That was fun. He's a lot more aggressive on that top side.
0: Yeah, he is.
1: Must be where the eggs are.
0: Yeah, he only wants it when it's on the top. Try the drop shot on him.

0: Yeah, that's fun.
1: Nice dark one.
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8: Yeah. Nice little dark male off the bed. 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Yeah. Right back to the bed. 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

0: Okay.
1: Quite a few right where I just casted too, it looks like.

0: That's a good dark one.
1: Damn, that's awesome.
0: Probably.
1: Be easier than flipping it.
0: Yeah, definitely.
1: That's the best one yet.
0: Jumped right in. That's not a bad one.
1: This is not my line. It's like a giant tube jig head or something weird.
0: That's down in there hooked.
2: Hey, you just cut the line off.
0: Poor guy.

0: best one we've seen that first time better?
1: Just then, yeah, yeah. Probably.
0: Nice male.
2: Well, our plan to walleye fish for a long time didn't really turn out. We did that for about 45 minutes and caught a few. And then bass fish the whole rest of the time. That was a ton of fun too. Anything that we could have just could drag across the bottom, like Ned rig, tube, hair jig, drop shot, all that stuff worked really well. We could see a lot of the bass, and some were on bed, some were just swimming around. Some we didn't even see. We were just, you know, cast into the rocky spots. So that's a lot of fun. And yeah, if you want to come and do it, you can book a trip with me, Thomas Larson Fishing, or come on your own, stay at the Fort Randall Hotel and Casino, and you're right there. You're just within, you know, a short 10-15 minute drive of a ton of ramps on Francis Case, or below the dam on Pickstown.

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4: Welcome to Ron and Carol Cope Stadium, a sunny, shiny day in Kearney, Nebraska, a perfect day for the 68th annual Nebraska Shrine Bowl here on News Channel Nebraska. Brandon Aksamit, Kurt Frenzen, and Dave Grieg with you for all of the action this afternoon, where we will see, Kurt, some of the best players in the state of Nebraska, the highest character individuals, all laying it on the line here for one final high school football game. As a coach, as someone who's been involved with this, how are you feeling and what can we expect to see as the game progresses and the day plays out?
5: Well, I'm really excited to be here. Thanks to News Channel Nebraska for having me back again. This is always an exciting game, and it's always great to get back out on the field and have some high-level competition. We have a great roster on the north. We have a great roster on the south, and I was telling you pre-broadcast, Brandon, this is maybe as close to talent level on each roster as I've seen in a long time. I could see this being a very close game. Depending on turnovers and whatever else happens, if they play pretty clean games, I think this could come right down to the wire. As far as the roster stars, I guess, if you like quarterback play, I think the Shrine Bowl 2026 is going to provide some really great opportunities where you see some high-level quarterback play from both sides.
4: Of course, this game is put on for more than just the game itself, but to raise money for the Shriners and Shriner International as well. And there are events happening all week long to get this whole thing going. And so for more on that, we go down to the third member of our broadcast team, Dave Grieg.
6: Took the words right out of my mouth. This is all about football today because everybody here loves football. These players love the game. One last chance to put on the pads if they're not competing collegiately. Great connections, great relationships made throughout the week. But of course, this is just a small piece of the puzzle when it comes to the greater mission for the Nebraska Shriners. NCN's Peter Rice reports.
7: Please remain standing as
8: players for one final high school game at Cope Stadium in Kearney. The event also serves as a fundraiser for Shriners Hospital for Kids, which provides special care for children regardless of a family's ability to pay. Players met with former and current patients and took part in activities designed to help them better understand the challenges many children overcome.
9: I thought it was really cool because not everyone is born the same way. A lot of people have more obstacles they have to get through their life. So hearing their story and what they've been able to do, it's been really cool because they've turned their experience into something positive and great. And they're having a big impact on the world.
8: Players from across Nebraska say hearing those stories helped put the game into perspective. Several told NCN they knew the Shrine Bowl was about more than just football, but they didn't fully understand its impact until meeting with patients face-to-face.
10: I've heard before that the Shrine Bowl is more than a game, but I didn't really understand until today. A lot of the Shrine patients shared their stories, and it was really inspirational and kind of made me reflect on my life and be grateful for the things that others may not be gifted with.
6: Peter, thanks. It is a great day for football here in beautiful Kearney, Nebraska at Foster. Next on News Channel Nebraska, we're going to meet the North Side.
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11: My name is Langston Christensen. 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And that has really allowed me to free myself of anxieties and fears and stage fright and sort of let go of my ego and what people are going to think about me and let God.
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Number one from Norris, Marcus Nelson. Number three from Ashland Greenwood, Derek Tonges. Number five from Gretna, Michael Cuddington. Number seven from Seward, Sam Sagehorn. Number nine from Seward, Jack Van Alick. Number 11 from Omaha Scott Catholic, Nate Christensen. Number 13 from York, Emmett Dirks. Number 15 from Gretna, Bryce Lakers. Number 17 from Donovan Trumbull, Jack Poppy. Number 19 from Adam Central, Nick Musel. Number 23 from Hershey, Rody Hill. Number 25 from Ashland Greenwood, Cal Kissinger. Number 29 from Dundee County Stratton, Ethan Latta. Number 31 from McCook, Oliver Corbett. Number 33 from Syracuse, Maxwell Party. Number 35 from McCook, Tristan Campbell. Number 39 from Douglas County West, Nolan Asher. Number 41 from Superior, Kyler Boyles. Number 43 from Beatrice, Merrick Johnson. Number 45 from Aurora, Colin Stolpe. Number 47 from Papillion-La Vista South, Logan Arch. Number 51 from Kearney, Hayden Fuque. Number 53 from Lincoln Southwest, Tanner Schroeder. Number 55 from Plainview, Jonah Nelson. Number 57 from Lincoln Southwest, Nathan Hill. Number 59 from Gretna East, Liam Norton. Number 61 from Omaha Central, Jerry Jackson Jr. Number 65 from Norris, Preston Ozenbaugh. Number 67 from Lincoln Northwest, Brady Eichhoff. Number 69 from Elkhorn South, Cooper Perrin. From Deschler, number 71, Carson Sieber. Number 73 from Omaha Scott Catholic, Jack Robinette. Number 75 from Elkhorn South, Alex Groof. Number 77 from Millard West, Jacob Quist. Number 79 from Milford, Garrett Schoen. Number 81 from Aurora, Cannon Allen. Number 83 from Ralston, Braden Vandervoort. Number 85 from Kearney Catholic, Atreyu May.

0: Lewis of Adams Central, Jake McLean of Holdridge, Mitchell Shepard of Thayer Central, Wade Miller of Seward, and Brian Lauk of Lincoln Northwest High School. And now, entering the field, the 2026 North Shrine Bowl team, coached by Cam Linhart, head coach of Bennington High School. We begin with number zero, from Raymond Central, Davion Johnson. Number two, from Pierce, Ryder Tyson. Number four, from Omaha Westview, Jacob Lasley. Number six, from Wahoo, Harrison Krieger. Number eight, from Raymond Central, Wyatt Yelenick. Number 10, from LUS, Kari Smith. Number 12, from Central City, Parker Zickman. Number 14, from Central City, Wyatt Dent. Number 16, from Elkhorn North, Ethan Beachy. From O'Neill, number 18, Porter Matthews. From Boone Central, number 20, Brogan Benish. Number 22, Shelby Rising City's Coy Verbka. Number 24, from Mitchell, Xavier Galloway. Number 26, from Fort Calhoun, Blake Welchert. Number 28, from Norfolk Catholic, Nathan Timmerman. Number 30, from Sydney, Ben Monheiser. Number 32 from Battle Creek, Jet Herrien. Number 34 from Lions Decatur, Caden Canuck. Number 36 from Harlington Cedar Catholic, Brady Hookstein. Number 38 from Grand Island, Isaiah Wyatt. Number 40 from Norfolk, Cohen Skiff. Number 42 from Elkhorn Valley, Corbin Werner. Number 44 from Omaha North, Marquise McIntyre Daly. Number 46 from Papillion-La Vista, Micah Ariano. Number 48 from Norfolk, Isa Wapelhorst. Number 50 from Waverly, Gavin Ruskamp. Number 52 from Miller North, Brady Anderson. Number 54 from Bennington, Charlie Swoboda. Number 56 from Wisner Pilger, Reagan Raby. Number 58 from Ord, Colt Meyer. Number 60 from Scotts Bluff, Aiden Hefner. Number 62 from Pierce, Boston Krieger. From Bloomfield, number 64, Owen Kuhar. Number 66 from Clarkson Lee, Levi Gall. Number 68 from Lexington, Trayvon Berry. Number 70 from Papillion-La Vista, Logan Holtmeyer. Number 72 from West Point Beamer, Nate Vandegren. Number 74 from Lincoln Lutheran, Hayden Marr. Number 76 from Columbus Lakeview, Grayson Vogt. Number 80, Grand Island Central Catholics, Connor Haney. Number 88 from Lincoln Lutheran, Grant Kuhlman. Number 90 from Grand Island Northwest, Dawson Johnson. Number 92 from Plainview, Haven Stewart. And from SCOTA Central Catholic, number 98, Thomas Setchi. The assistant coaches are Kurt Altig of North Platte, Troy Schluter of Arlington, Tony Cobes of Raymond Central, Jim Clarkson of Clarkson Lee, and Brennan Mimick of Bennington, and Zach Bird of Fort Calhoun.
1: 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Full introductions as we near kickoff of the 68th
0: Please
1: annual Nebraska Shrine Bowl. Stay with us. Dave will talk to both Cam Linhart and Jamie Opfer, head coaches for the North and South teams, as we get closer to kick here on News Channel Nebraska.
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1: Head coach Jamie Offer, working with the squad here. Give me two things that you learned this week, the most important thing that you learned and the most impactful thing.
2: Most important thing is that we have amazing kids on this team that are disciplined, high character, high integrity. I mean, the type of kids that you want to raise as your own. Just amazed by the spirit and the enthusiasm and the love for one another that this group has. And then what was the second one?
1: The most impactful thing you learned this week.
2: What Shriners all about. I knew what was, I've been here in 2019, but just the impact that the Shriners Hospital and Shriners organization has on individuals and how impactful that is to me as someone that hasn't had to deal with difficult life circumstances, just watching how you talk about wiping away the tears from those that can't wipe away the tears for themselves. So.
1: And as far as football goes today, what should we expect to see on offense and defense from your team?
2: Yeah, a lot of hard hitting, a battle. You know what I mean? We got the heat out here, got a beautiful stadium, beautiful atmosphere. So just ready for a hard hitting battle. Obviously, making sure we control our controllables, making sure we keep our head and our heart in line and in check. And it's going to be a battle, four quarters.
1: Hey, Coach Jamie Offer, best of luck to you today. We got a lot more coming to you from Cope Stadium on News Channel Nebraska.
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1: Just a few minutes until kickoff here for the 68th annual Nebraska Shrine Bowl. North head coach Cam Lenhart joins us. Cam, give me two things you learned this week. One, the most important, and two, the most impactful.
4: Oh boy, I think they both are kind of the same. We have great young men here. They were raised the right way from their parents, and just it showed throughout the week how we started from not really knowing each other to I think these guys are really going to leave with great relationships. So.
1: You've done this week before. What does it mean to you to be a part of this again?
4: I think it's just a different mindset being in the head position, but just also being a father now, knowing what the Shriners stand for, it hits a lot different, but it's been a great week.
1: Let's get into football a little bit here. X's and O's, what should we expect to see on offense and defense from your squad?
4: Offensively, I think you're just going to see our speed really show. We got fast kids everywhere, and so anytime we can, we're going to give them a chance in space and just let them see what they can do. And defensively, kind of the same thing with the rules. They can't do much, so they're just going to fly around.
1: Cam, best of luck to you guys today and your squad. We'll be back with a South head coach right after this.
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6: Welcome back to Ron and Carol Cope Stadium. Handshakes at midfield, determining who gets the ball first as we are nearing kickoff. Thank you to Dave for talking to both head coaches prior to. Kurt, as a former coach in this game yourself, how do you approach something like this? You have a week to learn everybody, install something, and then prepare to play a game while all these other things are happening throughout.
7: Well, I think the biggest thing is just trying to convey to your team, your respective team, how important their role is in this week. And, you know, you're going to get caught up in the emotions of the week, obviously, with all the Shriner activities and finding out what the Shrine Bowl is about. And trying to get those emotions channeled in a really positive direction, I think, is key. But I think the message that you convey to your team is that your role is to come out and make sure that you're doing everything you can to make this an entertaining game to the fans. Because ultimately what you want to do is make sure that you're keeping this game relevant and that fans want to come back and be a part of this and that the top level talent in the state want to come and play in this game. And if you can do that and you accept that role and you really

0: into that role, you know, good things are going to happen for us during the course of the day. And then in turn, obviously, the Shriners kids are going to benefit from that.
1: Majority of these players going to play football at the next level. A few FCS players on the roster, D2, D3, NAIA, and some even playing in other sports. But, I mean, the point is, if it's an all-star game, you're an athlete, you can play football, but the other thing that goes with the Shrine Bowl is you are an outstanding individual and an upstanding citizen that they're expecting a lot out of from you as you move on from your high school career and into adulthood. And this is, again, as we hit on, one final great opportunity for all of these players to play one last high school game, represent their town, their communities, and the Shriners, as the excitement of kickoff will have to wait a few more seconds.
0: Well, you kind of talked about it a little bit, Brandon, just about the range of kids we have. We have kids that have Sunday aspirations. They feel like they have the talent level that can carry them, and they can play on a roster in the NFL on Sunday. We have Grayson Vogt from Columbus Lakeview, had some opportunities to play in college, but chose to go and chase his passion, which is golf in the PGA. So exciting to have that range.
1: So a short kick, and it's fielded by Smith. A chance to reverse the fields before he's taken down. So Kyrie Smith of Bell West, the first to touch the ball here in the 60th annual Shrine Bowl. We will see the North offense first.
0: Well, once again, one of those playmakers in purple for Coach Huffman's Bell West T-Birds. You know, I was in the pregame down there watching him return some kicks. And, you know, he's a kid that's got a real fast twitch about him and really can make a play. If you get him in the open space, he can be very dangerous.
1: And like several players in this game, he's at his new home. He'll be a Loper next year, so he's getting used to Ron and Carol Cope Stadium out here. As we see the offense for the North, first snap, quarterback Ethan Beachy of Elkhorn North in the first group. We have play action going up top on the first play, and we have a whistle. Pass interference. He was looking for Tavian Johnson of Raymond Central.
0: Tavian Johnson did a great job not giving up on that play, and I think his effort was able to draw that penalty flag for the North team. You know, and coming out right away, Coach Bird's offense.
2: Pass interference.
0: Big RPO
2: on the defense.
0: Scheme,
2: number 35.
0: You know,
2: 15
0: means,
2: yards
0: again,
2: from the previous spot.
0: Pretty much every play
2: results in the first down.
0: Coach Bird, currently the head coach at Fort Calhoun, actually coached at Bennington before he went to Fort Calhoun. Is a well-respected offensive mind in all classes, to be honest with you. And Coach has done a great job really getting his group going in a great direction this week.
3: First down and 10.
1: Coach Lennart said, we got a lot of speed. We want to use it. We want to get our guys in space. One snap, you see the play action going for that seam. It yields a first down on the penalty. Ball at the 38. Beachy again, this time handing it off, trying to stretch to the outside. Not much there. That was Brogan Benish of Boone Central with the carry. Looks like no gain on the play, and we do have another flag.
0: It might have been a horse collar. We'll see what and that's athleticism of Brogan Benish, and I was really impressed. He's back to full speed. He had a really tough senior campaign where he got a little beat up during the season, and Boone Central really benefited from his talents until he got hurt, and then after his injury. Obviously, when you take an
2: defense,
0: all-state football player like that out of your
2: 15
0: lineup,
2: yards,
0: or
2: play
0: when
2: results
0: he is in
2: the
0: lineup,
2: first down.
0: He's 100% definitely doesn't help, and but he's definitely got some really good talent.
1: Just getting another look at it there, and the face mask was the call.
3: Ball at the South, 47-yard line.
1: Not the start you want if you're the South. Two plays, two penalties, and the North are across midfield. Beachy back to pass, will tuck it. And showing some elusiveness in midfield. Picks up a first down, gain of about 12.
0: Well, Beachy has that dual threat ability about him, and he will not hesitate to pull the ball down and run. Grayson Vogt on the edge over there did a great job of running his defense upfield. Charlie Swoboda, Levi Gall, Colt Meyer, Reagan Raby, those are your linemen right now for the North, and they are on the march.
1: It was Zach Wolf of Kearney making the tackle. Another first down for the North.
3: Ball carried
1: and
3: by
1: there's
3: Brogan
1: Benish for a short pickup.
0: And you're going to start to see that RPO system that Coach Bird has in play. They're going to start reading that defensive end. You're going to see Beachy start to come out the backside of that offense a little bit with the ball, and he will have some sort of route combination on the edge over there with

0: his wide receivers. And so when you see these sets like that, keep that in mind, that always is a possibility.
1: Beachy again looking for Johnson, overshoots him, it's picked off. INT, that is Scutts' Nate Christensen. First turnover of the game, and while it didn't start out well on the drive, the defense gets the ball back for the South with the pick.
0: Well, I don't know. Their wires were crossed a little bit, I think, just from the get-go. Tavian Johnson was running a little bit different route, I think, or he wasn't getting into the seam route or his fade route, I should say, very quickly. And then Beachy threw it deep, and then the Scut player did a great job of just playing the ball and getting the interception.
1: So a minute and a half in, and now we'll see the South, and they go right to the ground, and that's Marcus Nelson of Norris. And just like we started the first drive of the game, we have a penalty.
0: So we have more flags in this game than we did right off the bat than we did the whole game last year, I think. So some penalties coming out early here. But that first handoff that Marcus Nelson, you could see his athleticism. And if you are the North defensive coordinator, you were not excited about
2: seeing
0: him all day.
2: Replay,
0: he is
2: first down.
0: Got really great feet, and he runs through a lot of great arm tackles. And Coach Opfer is going to try and run the football. He made that point to me at the scrimmage on Tuesday. Today, pregame, they want to run the football, and then I'm sure they're going to try and set up some shot plays as well.
1: So illegal formation on the defense, and this goes back to some of the rules that you have to abide by in the Shrine Bowl specifically as we go back to Nelson. What are those rules, Coach?
0: Well, they got to stay in the 4-3 defense for the North team. That is one thing that they're going to want to try and police as the reffing crew. And you can't roll down safeties or linebackers into the box, so it's going to be important for them to know that as they get closer to the goal line. Obviously, that'll change up a little bit. But out in the middle of the field, they're going to have to abide by staying in that base 4-3 front.
1: You're going to see several of these graphics pop up throughout the broadcast. We have community sponsors supporting their local town teams and players, and that was Nick Musil of Adams Central getting recognized as we have another carry for no gain.
0: So a little tough with the snap. They had some snap issues the other day in the scrimmage a little bit, so I'm not shocked to see that. And those are the type of things that you're going to have happen once you get in a scrimmage situation. You're hoping it doesn't carry over to the game. Unfortunately, it did there. You know, I think they'll get those things kind of ironed out as the game goes. That offensive line gets some momentum. Look out, though. Schoen, Quist, Fuqua, and Eichhoff and Sieber, the offensive line right now for the South team.
1: So third and two. That's a pitch to Nelson. They're riding him, and it's going to be close.
0: We're getting a steady diet of Marcus Nelson, and rightly so. He's a very good football player, and as you see that on the replay, when he gets that ball, he's got that shoulder pad lean about him a little bit. You're going to see him fall forward a lot more than he's going to fall back, just the way he carries the ball and what he can do with those run plays is going to be big, and they're going to sub him out right now after giving him a steady diet. He needs a little bit of a breather.
1: Picked up the first, though. He'll be continuing his football career at Morningside. There's a low snap. And getting the throw away, it's caught. Nice work there. Reception by Jack the Nolik of Seward.
0: So Knutson does a great job of gathering the snap, and then a nice catch over there by Vilanek from Seward. I thought, you know, that was a tough catch, working back towards the sideline a little bit. Was able to get his arms underneath it and set up a second and medium.
1: Jet Harrion of Alliance being recognized by DWI, as that was a 6-yard pickup. Making it second and four. Knutson on the play action has his receiver in the flat, just overshoots him. He was trying to find, I believe, Cal Kissinger.
0: So that was a little bit of an RPO look. I don't know if it was pre-snap determined or if it was post-snap read. But regardless, they're going to have a little bit of a run look into the line. It looks like it was an RPO off the counter, reading the defensive end. He had some space out.

0: out there. He could deliver that in stride. It definitely would have picked up the first down. But here they come back out for a third and medium play.
1: The South quarterback getting the start, Michael Knudsen of Gretna. He'll be playing at Northwest Missouri State. Rolls out here, has his receiver this time, connecting with Kissinger, who's ushered out of bounds after a first down.
0: So Knudsen does a great job getting the ball on the edge here, and they flood the zone. So the South team comes out, and they're going to run the fullback to the flat. They're going to run Cal Kissinger on what I would call the medium out route, 10-yard out, and then they had a deep route as well. So they flooded the zone on the sideline, and Cal Kissinger is wide open. And trust me, I've seen Cal Kissinger film a great deal. Got to watch him in the scrimmage on Tuesday. He does not need much space to make plays. He had a bunch there and made a great play on the ball.
1: Great football player, but he'll be playing basketball at the next level, going to Concordia. Knudsen rolling out, has time, overshoots his target. And again, that was the Blue Jay, Vanolik.
0: Well, we talked about it in the pregame about high-level quarterback play, and Coach Offer's coming out and letting Knudsen sling it around a little bit. They have Knudsen and Tonjes on the South team. You have Beachy and Zickman on the North team. So both sides of this roster are going to boast really good quarterbacks. Zickman and Tonjes are two of C1's finest quarterbacks over the last couple years. And then Beachy and Knudsen in Class B have done a great job for their respective programs as well.
1: Second and 10, first drive of the game for the South. We have a pitch to the running back who throws it up.
0: What a throw, Brandon.
1: It's Bryce Lakers, the catch. Did you catch who slung that?
0: It was Marcus Nelson. So I had asked Coach in the pregame, well, how many gadget plays you got? And he said, we've got four, and we're going to use them. And they did not hesitate, Brandon. What fun football. They're coming out of the gate.
1: Here it is. Knudsen, the pitch to Nelson, and the rest is history.
0: So you have Nelson getting a steady diet, right? So he's in the game. They're going to hand it off. They're going to pitch the ball to him. When he's in the game, you're thinking run the ball, right? We got to stop the run first. And Coach Offer takes advantage of that, gets Nelson the ball on the edge over there, and he makes a great pass. And Lakers from Gretna, the benefactor of that pass, and a big-time touchdown for the South to get the scoring going in our Shrine Bowl.
1: 7-0, the South strikes first. They do it with a trick play here in the 68th annual Nebraska Shrine Bowl. We're about halfway through the first quarter. Don't go anywhere. The North will attempt to respond. You're watching the Shrine Bowl on News Channel Nebraska.
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1: I'm back to Ron and Carol Cope Stadium. The North team started the game with the ball, ended in a turnover. The South responds with a 50-ish yard trick play, pitch to the running back Marcus Nelson, who throws it up to the Gretna player Bryce Lakers, who is streaking down the field. It's 7-0 South, and again, North having issues on fielding the kickoff. Not much there for Smith, as they will give it a second go.
0: Well, Ethan Nelson from Platteview followed off. He had the extra point after the touchdown and came up, and they're going for more of a short kick look for the South team on special teams. I don't think they want to kick it deep and get more time for that dangerous return game of the North to get going. And so he's kicking it short, and they're having a little bit of trouble, and that's allowing for the coverage to get down there a little bit faster. So nice job on the special teams thus far for the South team.
1: Got to look at a couple of Lincoln Lutheran players and a Wahoo player being recognized by Steve Carper and the crew at O Street Carpet. Here we go, 7:07.

0: 7. Second drive of the game for the North. Rolling out and has Johnson on the corner route. And he comes down with it for a big gain.
1: So great job by Beachy on the RPO. He gets the ball to the edge. He's got a little traffic in his face when he goes to throw the ball. So this throw he makes look pretty easy, but quite honestly, that is not an easy throw. First, it's on the run, and second of all, he's got a South defender in his face. So great job getting the ball to Tavian Johnson.
0: And Johnson, if I'm not mistaken, broke about every receiving record at Raymond Central over his high school career, as we have an incompletion there. So not a bad idea to keep giving him a steady dose.
1: Yeah, and Beachy that time got the ball out quick, and I think they changed up coverage a little bit on him and had the corner sitting on that little flat route, whatever you want to call it, stop route on the edge over there by the wide receiver. That ball was thrown a little bit lower. It would have been a pick six for the South.
0: Second down and 10. Beachy will keep it. Picks up a few. Looks like he was met by Maxwell Party of Syracuse.
1: So nice interior run by the quarterback, and if you can add that into the RPO, not have the quarterback always running on the edge, obviously that's a little bit difficult to defend.
0: Levander's Body Shop representing some of these Omaha area players. Beachy, the quarterback. Smith, we've already seen with a couple of returns, and Charlie Svoboda of Bennington helping pave the way on the line. Third down and 5. Benish shows some patience there and squirts through for a first down. Excellent running by the Cardinal.
1: Very patient run by Brogan Benish. I was very impressed with him on Tuesday. Little counter game here. And so they are going to pull the backside and Grayson Vogt coming around at tackle. And he did a nice job sealing that. Brogan Benish finding him. So trust me, Grayson ran quite a bit of counter over this past year, so that's probably one of his favorite plays. They do a great job. Brogan Benish getting it up there for positive yards.
0: Benish will be playing for Sioux Falls at the next level. Benish was streaking up the middle. Had him just overshot by Beachy.
1: So dangerous defense there. They didn't quite pick up Brogan Benish coming down the seam. He did a good job sneaking by everybody initially and then just a little bit long on the throw. Otherwise, that was going to be 6 points for the North.
0: 7-0 the score on the Highline scoreboard. Highline is your community-based internet provider. 7-0. South scoring on their opening drive of the game. North, this is their second, trying to answer here. Just over 5 minutes to go in the opening quarter. Benish stretching the field, not much there. Good pursuit by the South defense.
1: All right, so the South defense is going to change personnel a little bit. It's going to be third and long, so I think they're going to try and get a little more speed on the field. Coach Lauk from Lincoln Northeast calling the defense today for the South team. And immediately when he saw that it was going to be third and long, they had a personnel change and brought in about three or four fresh players to try and get a little bit more speed on the field.
0: It was Tristan Campbell of McCook making the tackle on that last play.
1: I could see this being four down territory for the North, depending on what they get here for yardage.
0: Beachy with time. He's going to try to do it with his legs, and he is smashed by a couple of South players.
1: We had South players.
0: Hunter Hawley was one of them.
1: Definitely coming in pursuit. And we had some personnel on the sideline get a heavy hit over there. I think it was one of our officials trying to help out with the special game rules. Regardless, it is going to bring up fourth and about 3.
0: Eric Johnson of Beatrice High being recognized by Beatrice Public Schools. As we have a 4th down and 3, and Coach, you were right. Appears 2-down territory for the North. They're going for it. They try to get the hard count. And there's the snap option. Beachy cuts it up. Looks to have got it.
1: So Coach Bird from Fort Calhoun has kind of given Beachy the opportunity to check at the line a little bit, and it appeared that he might have checked to that play, liked his numbers, and liked the sprint option possibility. Sprint option, a great call on fourth and short, and he really took advantage of the numbers on that side and got a two-on-one there, and they were able to get the first.
0: Looks like Beachy getting a well-deserved rest, and so that brings in Parker Zickmund of Central City to take his first snap at quarterback.
1: Now, Zickman's going to be a little bit more pocket, but, boy, he can throw the rock.
0: Well, right on cue. First play, throws it, gets the completion, but there is laundry on the field. Will it stand?
1: I don't know. We got both sides. We got an offensive lineman pleading his case. It looked like we had a defensive lineman pleading his case. It'll be interesting to see who this is on over here.
0: Catch was made by Corbin Warner on Elkhorn Valley.
2: Oh, he had him. Holden on the offense, number 56. 10 yards, previous spot, replay, first down.
0: So it's the offense called for the hold. It was
1: Reagan Raby got the call. I don't know about that. I'm an offensive line coach, so I'm going to say that was clean all the way, but I'm sure there's defensive line people out there who say that was a hold or a tackle. I just think he was being physical, so. Reagan Raby, I'm sorry, you got called for that. They probably could have let, especially in an all-star game, Brandon, we got to let those plays go a little bit.
0: So what you're saying is don't change a thing, Reagan.
1: Don't change a thing. If I was coaching that kid, I would tell him don't change a thing.
0: First and 20, and Beachy back in. This one incomplete.
1: So, again, not on the same page. We had Tavian Johnson from Raymond Central. He was running a go route that time, and it seemed like we were getting a hitch route thrown by Beachy. So not on the same page. Going to bring up second and 20 now, and we'll see if they can get at least half this back. And that's what you're trying to do in this scenario. If you are the North coaching staff, you're just thinking, I got to get to third and 10, and then hopefully fourth and medium, fourth and short, or put yourself in a position for maybe a field goal attempt.
0: Beachy needs to look out, brought down from behind. That was Elijah Guts with the sack of Lincoln East, bringing him down.
1: Well, I'll tell you what, Grayson Vogt has seen some really good talent to go against, but he has had his hands full with Elijah Guts from Lincoln East to start this game. Grayson is one of the better linemen I've coached at Lakeview, and right there just shows you the speed and determination that Guts is going to bring towards him all day. So it's one of those games you better be ready to go. That quarterback is definitely depending on you to get that done, but great job by that defensive line for the South.
0: Guts going to Colorado School of Mines as we now have a third and 22 and pre-snap whistle.
1: Well, North was on the move a little bit, and that holding call put him behind the sticks big time, and then now we get another penalty to follow that up a little bit. So things just not going their way. And again,
2: prior to the snap,
1: done with this possession yet. It's going to be one of those
2: offense,
1: things where
2: number 24,
1: they're going to see how aggressive they want to be here, because you know the South's going to bend their ears back and go and try to get the Beachy here.
0: Glad you're with us here on News Channel Nebraska, 68th Annual Nebraska Shrine Bowl. It's presented by Wayne State College, where they're devoted to student success for more than 100 years. Also, Pinnacle Bank providing coverage of NCN's Shrine Bowl. Pinnacle Bank, the way banking should be, as this third and very long, incomplete. And Beachy taken to the ground there.
1: Well, that's one of the things they're going to have to do. They're going to continue to, you know, stay on track and stay on schedule. I don't care what kind of offense you call or what kind of players you have. When you have third down and 25, 30 yards to go, there is not a good play call for that situation. So they just, to avoid the sack there and set up a punt, actually is a decent play for them. And they'll try to get back out there and get the defense to flip the field on them here and get some field position back.
0: Low punt. Fair catch made right around the 12.
1: That was a great job fielding the ball there. That was kind of a wonky punt coming out. I can't catch the player that.
0: Cannon Allen.
1: Yeah, Cannon Allen from Aurora. So got to see him up close and personal this past year as we saw Aurora in the quarterfinals. He was one of the better football players in our class this year and very talented.

0: basketball player as well. And so just a good all-around athlete for the Aurora Huskies. And I could see him making some plays in today's game.
1: Over 2,300 receiving yards, 35 touchdowns in a career.
0: It's a pretty special stat line, to say the least, Brandon.
1: So the South, they take over on their own 13. Scored on a trick play, their opening drive of the game. Go to the ground here on first down. Not much there.
0: When I thought the North defense did a really nice job, honestly, on that first drive. There was a couple plays that got away from them a little bit. They had the flood route by the South, some good runs, and then the gadget play obviously took up the bulk of that last drive. So they don't need to push the panic button. They just need to keep playing hard and try to get a stop here and get the ball back for their offense.
1: Bank of Hardington recognizing Owen Kucher of Bloomfield. There's a better run right up the middle on second down. It's Merrick Johnson of Beatrice High.
0: The left side of the line for the South team just caved in the North defensive line. Number 79, Garrett Schoen from Milford. Man, he just buried that side of the line. So great job by him, really getting down low. He had some assistance by one of the flex backs, I like to call it, the tight end that kind of comes in and helps block, but great job by him.
1: You have Nelson Gruff currently on the line, O-line for the South, paving the way as well as a part of this. That's the great thing as a coach, too. You have these groups. You technically have starters, but it's take out one group of starters to put in another group. And from your perspective, how did you manage the personnel of the All-Star game and getting the players in when and how they needed to be in?
0: Well, we tried to do as much as we could in the first half. And in the second half, regardless whether that was a guy that was perceived as a second-teamer, when he started the game, we were going to put our best 11 on the field. So kind of had some things dictate that in the first half to see what the playing time looked like in the second half.
1: Getting a look at a couple of Waverly representatives. Again, Steve Carper of O Street Carpet supporting the Lincoln area players here in the Shrine Bowl.
0: All right, so one of the big gains right on that first scoring drive that the South had was that flood route. And now the South has come back and ran back-to-back floods or variations of the flood concept. Last time on our sideline, on the far sideline, and the time before that on the home sideline here, and both times defended very well by the North defense. So wide open on the first series.
2: Number 81
0: the next two times
2: of the offense
0: it,
2: voluntarily
0: it
2: went out of bounds,
0: well.
2: Was the first to touch it when he came back. That's illegal participation, half the distance to the goal line, replay, second down.
1: So Cannon Allen made the catch, but as you heard there from the referee, went out of bounds, came back in, penalty against the South.
0: And you expect some of those type of things. Again, it's been a minute since everybody's played football, and so there'll be some tough times as far as the game flow goes. I think once you get through the first quarter, in the middle of that second quarter, those things will go away a little bit. Hopefully the game will start to speed up.
1: Second and 23. Knutson hands it off. There is Johnson. Gets back most of those yards.
0: Well, that's about as good a play call as you're going to have. A nice run up the middle. And I was really impressed with him in the scrimmage the other day. I thought he did a great job running behind his shoulder pads.
1: Blake Welkert, Brady Anderson, Marquise McIntyre, Daly, all being recognized by Levander's Body Shop, supporting the Omaha area players here in the Shrine Bowl.
0: Merrick Johnson from Beatrice, he's one of those old school type football players, state champion wrestler, just a tough all-around kid.
1: Crossing route, time for the South, and perfectly executed, Jack Vanolik comes down with it, and that will move the chains.
0: Well, you want to talk about a kid that looks like a football player, is that Jack Vanolik of Seward. He is a good-looking kid. When he was in the scrimmage the other day, he really stood out, just his physical play, his ability to put himself in a good position with his football IQ. They ran a little wheel action there off that post route, and they had him kind of flash into the flat a little bit and then turn up the sideline. It wasn't a huge window to throw into, but a big

0: enough window for Knutson to take advantage of and get a big first down.
1: And he will be going to North Dakota playing football next year, as not much on the ground here on first, maybe a pickup of one for Johnson.
0: So good, tough run again. I know it's only a yard, but there wasn't much going there. And his ability, again, just to fall forward and get something positive out of it is something you take away and build on as you move into the second quarter here.
1: Well, that's one quarter in the books here in the 60th annual Nebraska Shrine Bowl. It's the South team that leads 7-0. At the first quarter break, we had a turnover, INT by Nate Christensen, and a trick play. How about a running back throwing to a receiver to get the scoring started? That's Bryce Lakers as South leads 7-0.
2: Ms. Autumn Murphy, I'm from Spalding, Nebraska. God is always there for you no matter what. When I was about 5 years old, I fell down the stairs and I broke my arm. I've broke my arm 9 times since then, and I feel like God has really helped me get through that. And I just had a total reconstructive elbow transplant from a donor, and God had a perfect match for me. It's just something I'm really grateful for.
3: Visit with your local priest or pastor. A simple conversation can be the first step to discover the peace that comes from faith.
4: Darling, I believe everything's gonna be all right. No need to worry because you got somebody on your side. We all need a family, we all need a crew. When you're in a jam, don't know what to do. Just reach out your hand and we'll see you through. Doesn't matter where you're at, we got your back. We got your back.
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6: It is hot here in Kearney, Nebraska, so we're going to just take it easy for a little bit. This is the Gunderson family. Tyler and Mason, they are recipients of, through the Nebraska Shriners Hospital. Tyler, give me a little bit of a background of your story and Mason's story.
7: Well, Mason was diagnosed with neuroparenchymatosis, pseudoarthritic tumor. And when basically he was 2 weeks old, he just got hooked up with Shriners, and we've just been with them ever since, and it's been very amazing.
6: What has this week been like for you and for Mason specifically?
7: It's been amazing. The field day was great. All the players were great with Mason, even on the North team. But it's just been a great bonding experience, even with the players, for Mason and just for everybody. It's been great.
6: Mason, the South team is up at 7-0. You are one of the captains for the South team. Are you the good luck charm for them right now?
8: Yes.
6: What have you seen so far from this football team that you've enjoyed?
8: I don't know.
6: You don't know. Well, that's okay. You don't have to know all the answers. Let me ask you this. What has this week meant to you?
8: Me too, yeah.
6: Well, hey, are you having fun?
8: Yes.
6: That's the important part, right? As far as the Shriners, what would you say to the larger community, to the importance of the Shriners Hospital?
7: The Shriners, they do, just outside of, you know, bringing support and everything, they just know for the families that they're there for the support, and they just support every family each and every down the way. You know, they pay for your hotel, they pay for gas. It's just an amazing thing that they do.
6: And it helps you guys out.
7: Exactly, 100%. It helps us a lot because, you know, gas, hotel costs, it's kind of expensive. So,
6: Mason, who's going to win today?
8: The South.
6: The South, you heard it here first. Brandon, don't change things now.
1: Thank you, Dave. Thank you, Mason. Go with the team that's winning. Go with the team you're supporting. I think if you got a kid like Mason as your captain, you're in a pretty good spot, and you have all the inspiration you need.
0: Outstanding story, as these Shriner kids always are. Always great to be out and get a little bit of that information about those kids.
1: Back to game action. First play of the second quarter, and that was Cannon Allen of Aurora with the pickup on first down.
0: He is a threat on the edge. I tell you, every time he touches the ball, I don't care if it's receiving something, you know, in the short game or the passing game or getting some sort of jet reverse or jet, he is a dangerous football player, and to bottle him up is a task in itself.
1: Third and one, and we're going deep. And it pops out. That was Allen

0: he was running free. He was 5 yards, 6 yards behind anybody else. Knuts just could not get the ball out in time. And then Allen made a great attempt to come back for the football. He was in full stride when he broke his route off and tried to come back to catch that. So hats off for that effort that he just put out there.
1: And looks like South will be going here for it on fourth and one. It's the old school quarterback sneak.
0: Oh, I don't know if he got it, Brandon.
1: The North says you shouldn't have done that.
0: By this spot on this sideline, I don't think he has it.
1: You have a very excited Grant Kuhlman of Lincoln Lutheran who is in on the stuff as the South stops short. Turnover on downs. Here's another look.
0: So great job just getting shoulder pad level down, and then the edge defenders came in from the side and were able to pull him back, get his momentum stopped before he could get it going. That is a huge stop and a huge play in this game. The North offense is back out on the field. We're going to have a bunch of new numbers out there, Brandon, as they're bringing out group two of their offense.
1: And nothing doing. The South defense all over that one.
0: It's a little exchange issue, it looked like, between Zickman and Timmerman from Norfolk Catholic. The mesh wasn't very clean, and they weren't able to get very positive yardage out there. But again, this is the first snaps that these guys have really had out there with them.
1: See more Lincoln players, Brady Eichhoff, Nathan Hill, Tanner Schroeder, all being recognized by O Street Carpet, as that was a 2 yard loss on the run by Timmerman. Little screen and good extra effort by Connor Haney of Grand Island Central Catholic.
0: So Thomas Secchi is a fullback, tailback, whatever you want to call it. And during the season, they have him out there as a slot receiver this week. Thomas Secchi from Columbus SCOTUS. So a little bit out of position, but he didn't look out of position on that play. Did a great job blocking on the edge, and it was a big reason why that play was successful over there. Big third down for the North offense.
1: Zickman to the air, busted coverage, and you just missed the execution.
0: So they had a hitch and go, and Zickman did a nice job turning his shoulders and trying to get that defender to bite, and he did. And they had the space that they wanted down that sideline, and that would have been 6 points there if they could have connected.
1: So instead, the North forced a punt.
0: That was Connor Haney. That was the intended receiver from GICC. I was really impressed with his play in the scrimmage on Tuesday. When I went out there, he made a couple plays that were spectacular. If he gets any room at all, he's a real danger for the opposing team.
1: Nice punt. Great punt. And it takes an even better bounce and will be down at the 3.
0: I didn't know what he was trying to do there. He fair caught at what we've got going on here. But I don't know if you're the receiving team, if you want to even be close to that ball. But in the spirit of the All-Star game and to make sure that you kept things interesting, Corbett from McCook got his hands on the ball and got it down for the South.
1: So you're pinned back at your own 4 yard line. 96 to go here for the South. Derek Tongis of Ashland Greenwood now in at quarterback, hands this off to Nelson for a couple.
0: So Harrison Krieger from Wahoo is one of the better football players in this game. I think he's one of those guys that you just keep a eye on. He's one of those defenders that really going to stand out. Wahoo has been an outstanding football program, but the last 3 years, the run they've had has been amazing. He's been a big part of that.
1: We'll be playing at Augustana next year. You see Jack Poppy being recognized by Cooperative Producers, Inc., as we have an incomplete.

0: pass, which will set up third down and seven.
1: So third down and seven here. You want to try and get this drive extended. If you are the South offense, the North obviously trying to keep this field position, get their offense the ball back on this side of the 50. You know, how aggressive do you want to be down here? Well, in the All-Star game, you're probably going to be a little more aggressive than maybe some games. You do have some really good talent on the field if you are the South. Getting Tonjes on the edge in some way, shape, or form, I think, would be beneficial, some sort of rollout of boot action, and give him that two-way go, whether he wants to throw the ball or run the ball.
0: 7-0 your score on the Northeast Community College scoreboard. Allen in motion. Handoff back to Nelson.
1: That's not a bad play call either. Anytime Nelson's getting his hands on the ball, you got a chance for good things to happen. Marcus Nelson has been a real threat for that South team, and that's going to bring up fourth and short for the South.
0: It's Nelson's sixth carry of the afternoon. 17 yards on those six carries. South will be forced to punt.
2: On the punt for the South, looking at Jack Vanellick. Back to the North, number 26, Blake Welcher.
0: So there's the punt, fair catch made near the 50-yard line where the North will take over.
1: That is not an easy punt to field. Jack Vanellick, I should say, from Seward is just really making it tough on that North receiving crew. It's almost got that Australian kick type of feel to it where the ball is turning over at goofy way. And so great job by the North return specialist to get that ball down and inside the 50. They got great field position. We'll see if Parker Zygmunt and the boys can get the offense moving.
0: There's Brogan Benish, currently getting a breather, being represented by Thrifty Way and the J Sports Bar and Grill, proud to support their hometown Cardinal, as Zygmunt was looking for teammate, high school teammate Wyatt Dent, also of Central City.
1: Well, when you have that quarterback, wide receiver, you know, chemistry that they can bring into the game. And they've been playing a lot of football together over the last 4 years, so it's nice to have that. They're just off a little bit on that play, but I can see those two hooking up and having some really great success as this game moves forward.
0: Zygmunt going to Morningside, Dent, Iowa Western. Second down and 10. First carry of the game. It's Thomas Setchi, I believe.
1: Yeah, Thomas Setchi from SCOTUS, Central Catholic. Really have had the opportunity to see Thomas grow into an outstanding running back and football player over the last few years. SCOTUS is obviously a team we see at all levels, junior high, reserve, JV, varsity football. And he's really grown as a football player, really started to stand out his junior year. And then by his senior year this year, I thought he was one of the better football players, better running backs in our class, to be honest with you.
0: Third down and 11, four wide for the North. Zygmunt throwing it up for one-on-one coverage. Oh, and excellent defensive play. That was a great pass, Coach, and even better defensive back play to break it up.
1: It was, and there was a lot of contact. They let him play out there on the edge, and I thought he was going to come out with an amazing catch. So just enough protection back there. And as you can see, he is draped over him pretty good, and the arm got through the arms had a pretty decent clip there as he was trying to make the attempt to catch the ball. Just couldn't quite get the ball hauled in. And great effort, and I think they'll have those opportunities again as the day goes on.
0: That was Nate Christensen on the coverage. He was the one who got the interception on the North's opening drive of the game. North forced to punt it again away, and almost stuck that one. This time it does go into the end zone for a touchback.
1: Almost like a golfer on a chip shot, right? Trying to get that ball to stick on the green right where you want it. And he did the last time out and almost had the opportunity to do it there as well.
0: I believe that's Benish doing the punting duties as well for the North, it appears. So
1: it's either him or Timmerman.
0: Either way, sign one of them up to be a punter on scholarship. As we are getting a look at a couple of Omaha area players, Jacob Lasley, Micah Ariano, and Logan Holtmeyer, all being

0: 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South team starts on their own, 27:45 remaining in the half. And he had a nice rollout. Allen with the catch from Tonjes.
1: So again, another version of the flood concept over there. They get Tonjes roll out on the edge. And the film I did see on AG this year, he did a great job on the move, whether it was some boot action or some rollout action. He seems comfortable in that. And then anytime you can get Cannon Allen with a little bit of space over there, that's great for your team.
0: 7-0 your score on the Northeast Community College Highline Fiber scoreboard. That lone score came on the first drive of the game for the South. It's a trick play, pitch to the running back Nelson, and then Nelson throws it up top for a 50-plus yard touchdown. Nice stiff arm there, and a couple of yards gained by Johnson. Just some hard old school running.
1: Yeah, Merrick Johnson, I really appreciate his ability to run the ball downhill. I didn't know what he looked like on those edge runs like that, but obviously on that run alone, he's one-on-one with a really good defender out there and throws a nasty stiff arm. And like we talked about early, just one of those old school football players, state champion wrestler. So you know he's a tough, tough kid, and he's out here playing really good hard-nosed football today.
0: Trips to the near side. Little jailbreak screen to Johnson. He has room to run. Cuts it up and is brought down near midfield. That's a first down and then some.
1: Coach Offer's dialing up the screen. Does a nice job at executing that. You know, sometimes your timing's off in these all-star games when it, and screen plays are big timing type plays. So your ability to execute a play that cleanly is really a hats off to their offense. Where they were at Tuesday and what they look like today is completely different. I walked away, the North was a little bit ahead of the game on Tuesday, and now this definitely the South team has caught up.
0: Levander is recognizing Nolan Asher, Alex Groof, and Perrion as well. All of the Omaha area here in the Shrine Bowl, and good effort there by Nelson. Stays up, somersaults forward for another yard or two.
1: Yeah, good job by the defense. Dawson Johnson from GI Northwest did a really good job of corralling him up early and just dropping him over. Not quite a yard gain, so great job by their defense there. They're starting to settle in, and they need a big play here on second down to force a third and long.
0: Halfway through this second quarter. Second and nine here for the South. Here's another one for Nelson. It's maybe two.
1: I thought their defensive line for the North did a great job on that play. Really stuffed things up in the middle. The two defensive tackles down there, I thought, did great. Boston Kruger from Pierce, which I've seen a lot over the last couple years. We played Pierce. He's an outstanding football player. You put the Pierce helmet on, you better be a hard-nosed football player. He definitely is that.
0: A couple more area players from Lincoln, Coleman, Marr, and Harrison Kruger, another Kruger in this game after you were talking about the one from Pierce.
1: And I believe Logan Holtmeyer from Papillion La Vista was the other tackle in there just making a really good football play for the North.
0: Third down. Tonjes chucking it up.
1: And he's going to bail him out with a pass interference call.
0: Trying to find Vanolik. This should be a first down for the South.
1: So the North did everything they needed to do defensively. Had the play bottled up. Tonjes does a great job, however, extending the play, throwing up a 50-50 ball. The receiver coming back and trying to make a play on the ball. The corner is in almost a no-win situation because he's trying to play deep coverage there. The
2: pass
1: receiver
2: interference
1: comes back towards
2: the defense,
1: the ball.
2: Number
1: he gets
2: four,
1: caught with
2: 15-yard penalty
1: and,
2: from the previous spot results
1: yes,
2: in the first
1: by
2: down.
1: Rule, it's a pass interference, but if you're North coaching staff, you couldn't disagree more. If you're on the South coaching staff, you're saying this is a tremendous call. So definitely had some grabbing going on both ways a little bit.
0: So that puts the South on the North 35 and actually, the keeper by Tonjes. It's a great run fake.
1: I'm really impressed with the North defense. They're hustling in the football. Hasn't gone their way right now. They had the gadget play that they gave up on a few flood route concepts that they give up. But other than that, they played really solid defense. And if you

watch their team right now. They are getting to the football, and they are playing hard-nosed football. And we have three subs coming in at the linebacker position and going to try and get some fresh legs out there. And those are three outstanding linebackers they just brought in, let me tell you.

0: broke off his route, so it looked like he ran more of a post corner. And he broke open. And great job by Derek Todd just finding him wide open out there and completing a pass. And all of a sudden, it is going to be two scores ahead for the South.
1: And just got that inside the goalpost. So 14-0 your score. The South doubles its lead. Just over 4 minutes remaining here in the second. You're watching the 68th annual Nebraska Shrine Bowl on News Channel Nebraska.
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0: Well, they're recognizing some alumni down there, Brandon. I think I would not do this job justice if I did not mention, the Shrine had a big loss this last year. Ronel Nemechek from Lincoln was a big part of the Shriner mission for 18 years, and she lost her battle with cancer this past year. And just want to say our thoughts and prayers go out to Ronel's family. Big loss for the Shriners, big loss to our whole community that was a part of the Shrine game. And she was a really special lady, and if any of the coaches ever needed anything, it was Ronel who we went to, and it was Ronel who was going to make sure that things got done for us. So I know talking to all the Shriners, it was something that definitely hit the community really hard. And so, again, thoughts and prayers go out to her family, a very special lady that was involved with the Shriner mission for a lot of years.
1: Couldn't have said it better. And, again, it just speaks to why people are involved with this and why they decide to dedicate big chunks of their life to something like this. And Ronel was a shining example of just that, nearly two decades, as we now start this north drive with 4:01 remaining in the half. This will be a keeper for Beachy.
0: Great job by the South defense just stringing that play out. They just kept fitting. And running Beachy to the sideline. He tried to see if there was a seam that opened up. Brogan Benish trying to set the edge as well. And Beachy just ran out of real estate. So great job by the South defense.
1: Levi Gall of Clarkson Lee being recognized by Clarkson Bank and Farmers Union. Proud to support their hometown Shrine Bowl player. Take the first handoff, then you have the pitch. And Timmerman gets some, but it didn't fool the defense too much.
0: A little triple option out of the shotgun. Back in the day, it was split back veer under center. Well, that's kind of your version in this 2.0 era, I guess, of a split back veer. They're going to have a dive fake. He's going to read the defensive end, pull the ball, and then option. Probably could have carried his option out a little bit longer, but Beachy doing a nice job with that new wave option game as well, trying to find a seam here. So you're going to have a third down and about 8 or 9 to go.
1: And Beachy trying to do it with his legs pushed out near the 45. He'll be about 3, maybe 4 yards short of the first down marker.
0: Well, that's one of those drives that the North team really needed to get going and get something positive rolling here in the South.

0: defense just steps up and makes some outstanding plays, and they're going to force the punt from the North special teams here. Coaching legend Dick Libby from Columbus High checking in. Just wanted to say that he was watching a Shrine Bowl and sounds great and looks great. And so I appreciate Coach Libby from Columbus checking in with all the fans that are out there watching.
1: On that note, tweet at us at NCN Sports as we have a penalty here on fourth down. Do the exact same thing that Libby did. Let us know who you're cheering for, where you're watching
2: from. Timeout.
1: Interact with us on social
2: media. First charge timeout of the
1: half.
2: Online,
1: specifically if you're trying to watch, you can do it on our YouTube channel or on Facebook Live on NCN Sports. That is where we have the stream, of course. If you're watching on TV, you already know how to do that. And we're glad you're here enjoying our coverage as we have a timeout. There are our social media handles, Facebook, X, Instagram, and YouTube. And if you're watching on TV, know that you can go back to our YouTube channel and rewatch this as many times as you want.
0: Very good crowd on hand today, Brandon. This home sideline is almost completely full. As you look down there, there's obviously a good contingent of parents and family members. But I see a lot of heavy hitters as far as the coaching rates are concerned. So a lot of people out here watching some really good football right now. And right now, at least, the South team is in complete control of this game. And we'll see if the North comes out here and sticks with the offense out here and actually goes for it on fourth down.
1: 3 minutes to go, 14-0 your score. 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
0: Coach Mimic is the special teams coach for the North Shrine Bowl team. We'll see what kind of things they could kick up if they do bring the punt team out here. Some of the coaches, again, Kurt Altag from North Platte, Broken Bow to North Platte, has been kind of his spots. Another assistant coach for the North team, Troy Schluter from Arlington. He is head coach at West Point, Schuyler, now Arlington. And then Tony Kobza from Raymond Central. He's been at Southwest, been at Omaha Benson, Lincoln North Star, very well-respected coach from Raymond Central. Jim Clarkson from Clarkson, Nebraska, Montana native, been at Clarkson for his whole teaching career. Like we mentioned, Coach Mimic from Bennington, been at Millard North, and then Bennington. I played for legend Fred Petito, and also Bob DeZuris at Midland. And then we've mentioned Zach Bird a couple times from Fort Calhoun, coached at Scribner, Roncalli, Bennington, and Fort Calhoun. And here we go on fourth down, Brandon.
1: It's at Highline Co-op representing Rhody Hill of Hershey as we have this fourth down for the North. Quick hitter. And breaking away is Benish.
0: So what do? You get one of your best players on your team, Brogan Benish. You get him in the flat. You get him the ball as quick as you possibly can. And you try to let him make a play, and that's exactly what happens. Brogan Benish, like we talked about, was a little beat up this past season. One of the best football players, I would say, in C1, C2. A lot of people know about, but you're going to find out a lot about him today as well, too, if they continue to give him the ball.
1: 12-yard pickup in the North. Desperately hoping they can put some points on the board before halftime. South will get the ball to start the third quarter. Play action here for Beachy, and the ball is out. He falls on it. And that was big Zach Wolf of Kearney gobbling him up.
0: Well, that was a heck of a defensive play. Zach Wolf from Kearney just did a tremendous job getting off the block. Beachy trying to extend the play, backpedaled a little bit, and he just kept trying to extend it a little bit. But Wolf did a great job.
1: Connor Haney of GICC being represented by Douglas Bookkeeping Services, Inc. As this brings up second down and 2 minutes remaining.
0: Big possession, obviously, for the North. They need to get down there and get a score here to get this game, that lead cut in half, get this game a little bit closer.
1: And Beachy unable to connect there with Corbin Werner.
0: So Werner was a little bit open, not really clean. The open receiver was actually behind him about 5 yards into the outside, Tavian Johnson. He had some space out there, and I wonder if Beachy

0: wasn't actually trying to get the ball to him. But, again, just some traffic in his face a little bit from that really stout defense of the South.
1: Third and long.
0: Well, if you're the North team, you're thinking, again, we've got to get at least half of this back. I don't think you go shot play right here. We'll see what kind of play. They're going to call a timeout as the play clock was getting down there close, I'm sure, to delay.
2: Timeout, North.
1: We'll take a quick timeout as well. Big third down coming up for the North. You're watching the Nebraska Shrine Bowl on News Channel Nebraska.
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1: Welcome back. Brandon Axman, Kurt Friends, and Dave Greek with you here on News Channel Nebraska for the 68th Annual Nebraska Shrine Bowl. 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Bryce Lakers, who has one of the two touchdowns in the game, Michael Knutson and Liam Norton. Gretna and Gretna East, respectively. Here is the third down and 14 facing the North. Benish in motion. And they give it to him. He has blockers out in front, but the South defense stifles it, just a one-yard gain.
0: And I know that South offense has moved the ball, but by my view right now, the story of this game is that South defense. They have been very good from start to finish right now. We are closing in on the end of the first half, and they have given up hardly anything for that North offense. And there were some really good playmakers over on that North side. But hats off to Coach Lauk. He has done a nice job of really getting these kids prepped and ready to go, and just really like to see teams play hard-nosed, fast defense, and that's definitely what's going on right now with that South defense.
1: And so the North will take a timeout here.
2: Timeout, North. Second charge timeout of the half.
1: Lincoln area players being recognized. A couple of Waverly, Nathan Axman, Gavin Ruskamp, and Elijah Guts, all being recognized by O Street Carpet. Lincoln, we don't need to do anymore. We just needed to do three total. So I know I've seen that one twice. Here.
0: So you think the game means a lot, right? It does mean a lot. Some people think, well, what's this mean for the coaches? And you could see Coach Lenhart coming out right away. When they called that timeout, trying to rally the troops. He wants to see this team get a little momentum. He wants to see this team do something special here to close the first half. And so I really like to see his energy towards his players as they came off the sideline here. Again, you have a fourth and about 11 or 12, so it's going to be interesting to see what kind of play call they come up with here. But you definitely need to try and keep this drive alive and keep some things going positive for that North team. You definitely don't want to give the ball back because of the playmakers the South has here with about a minute left. Who's to say they don't go down and get something of their own here?
1: So Coach Lenhart saying we need to go for it here. Beachy in trouble, and that entirely backfires, but we have laundry on the field, rather, and could it be the way the tackle was made?
0: We're going to see what kind of call they came up with here. Well, they got a holding call.
1: Hold, okay.
2: Holding, number 56, offense. That penalty is declined. Results of the play is a first down.
0: I'll tell you, that South defense has really been playing lights out, and they have not stopped. They just keep going. And that's Rhodey Hill from Hershey coming in strong as a linebacker, 6'1", 190, Morningside commit. He's a nice-looking football player.

0: Well, you can't feel good about what's going on here if you are the North team right now. It's all not desperation time quite yet, but you definitely cannot give up a score here to end the first half. And you know that this South offense is going to come out and they are going to be aggressive. 55 seconds with the ball at the 50-yard line. That's a world of time. And so you can't really bring any blitzes, right? So the North team's handcuffed a little bit with what they can do defensively. We'll see if they can get some guys off blocks up here and get some pressure on the quarterback.
1: Knudsen on the roll, put right on the money. Catch made by Nolan Asher of Douglas County West.
0: They continue to flood the zone right on the outside. Just it's different variations, but the same concept over and over again. And that's the one thing you can kind of take away from these games. And I think that's one of the things that as coaches that sometimes we try to find these special plays out there. It's about execution. And right
2: timeout.
0: Now, the South team is just
2: foul.
0: Out executing
2: clock
0: the North.
2: Operator, please put 45
0: if
2: seconds
0: you would have told me that
2: clock.
0: On Tuesday, I walked away from that. I thought, you know what, this is pretty close talent-wise. The North's a little bit ahead of execution right now. The South looked a little bit discombobulated at times. The amount of progress they have made from Tuesday until game time is really honestly pretty special. And so great job by Coach Aubert and his coaching staff just getting everybody going in the same direction because they are playing really clean football right now.
1: Glad you're with us here on News Channel Nebraska as we near halftime. 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South team leading Brandon Axmit, Kurt Frenzen, Dave Greek with you for the Shrine Bowl. It's not a Shrine Bowl if you don't have dancing clowns, Kurt. There we just had some on camera. And again, festivities all week long. There's a parade today, banquet last night. All culminates in this game being played out in front of us. And there is a Platteview player being proudly recognized by Heritage Homes as we now have 45 seconds to go. And Nelson gets the toss. South trying to put more points on the board, and again, they get the ball to start the second half.
0: Well, it's a great job by the defense that time for the North. They just extended the play, and good job getting off blocks out there and getting the Kyrie Smith from Bell West at corner coming up with great run support there.
1: One timeout remaining for each team. As Knutson rolling and off the hands of Nick Musil.
0: Well, pretty fortunate. They, again, had a wide open receiver there, and it was a good pass by Knutson, just wasn't able to haul it in. So the North gets a much-needed break on that play. And that's going to bring up third down. Not much time left, and they need to get a stop here.
1: And Knudsen, pressured, steps up, in trouble and taken down. There was too many red jerseys, and the North defense holds.
0: Well, if you see, they'd set up a screen over here, the same one they'd hit for about 15 yards earlier in the game. Knudsen rolls to his left away from where they're screening, but the pressure was brought by number 44, Marquise McIntyre Daly from Omaha North, and he was able to disrupt the play just enough to really make Knudsen hesitate and couldn't get the ball thrown up and over. To Marcus Nelson.
1: After McIntyre Daly's initial pressure, it was Coy Verbka of Shelby Rising City and Ben Monheiser of Sydney who took him down.
0: Well, we don't play Shelby, but I've had the opportunity to see Coy Verbka as a wrestler over the last couple years at the Lakeview Invitational. He's a really tough, hard-nosed kid as well. I didn't see a lot of his football, saw some highlights here and there on TV, but I felt like, that was a guy that could really make an impact on this game. And I did, unfortunately, see Ben Monheiser up close and personal in our semifinal game this year against Sydney. I thought he was one of the better linebackers in our class. And that linebacking core that Sydney had this past year with the Kaiser kid who ended up attending Penn State, and then Monheiser, who I believe is going to Black Hill State. Is that correct, Brandon?
1: That is, yep.
0: And so two outstanding football players that they had in the middle. And then they had Reese Dorsey at outside backer. They also had the younger Kaiser at the other outside. That's one of the best linebacking cores that I've seen in all of C1 ever. And Monheiser, I really liked the way he played the game. Just a hard-nosed kid as well, but just played with a certain swag and confidence that you want your linebackers to play with. And I've seen some really special plays out of him today as well.
1: Class act by you, Coach, revisiting that and giving props to...
0: Well, here's the deal. I've been reliving that game every night. I haven't been able to sleep through the night since late November. So just another opportunity for me to relive it, I guess.
1: Well, there's 2 seconds to go. Fourth down and 17. And it looks like the South will say, let's chuck it up and see what happens here.
0: Why not, right? Let's see, get somebody loose down the sideline here. And there's Daly.
1: So two big back-to-back plays by Marquise McIntyre Daly. This time he gets the sack himself, the Omaha North product. And that will send us into halftime where it's been all South. This is what started things off, a pitch pass in the first quarter and then a pass and catch to the Aurora Husky, Cannon Allen. Put the South up 14-0, which is our score. As we head to half, you're watching the 68th Annual Shrine Bowl on NCN.
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6: 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Especially when you don't feel you have the strength, you know, you have this opportunity to surrender it. And so just remember that other people are going through this. 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

0: Jack Smith, Kurt Frenzen, Dave Greek. Hot sunny day here in Kearney, and here is what we have coming up this summer. So we go from one All-Star game to the next, Coach. Next Friday, it's the Northeast Nebraska All-Star Classic in Norfolk, followed by the Nebraska High School Rodeo Association, rather, state finals. That's in Valentine, Nebraska, the next day on June 13th. Then, you know, it's summertime. We've got parades, Homestead Days Parade in Beatrice, Odd Fellows Day Parade on the 4th of July in Norfolk, and the Ralston Independence Day Parade in Ralston, all coming your way on NCN throughout the summer. And, of course, if you ever want to know what we're up to on NCN, you can do that by going to newschannelnebraska.com or following us on all of our social media channels that we talked about. So, 18-minute halftime here at Kearney. Coach, what were your initial thoughts and takeaways? I know we've talked about it throughout that first half, but as we reflect on the second half that's upcoming, we reflect on the first half, then project on what could happen in the second half. What do you anticipate? What adjustments, if any, are being made by both coaches?
1: Well, if you're the North staff, you're spending time on flood concepts. That's, you know, it's looked differently a few times, but they have definitely taken advantage of that, and they've flooded the zone numerous times for positive plays and then had a couple variations. And the one time they had on the one touchdown, Cannon Allen broke off his route, more of a post corner route, and they were able to execute that at a high level. But definitely spending some time on the back half of your defense just defending the pass. They've honestly done a pretty good job defending the run. They haven't shook loose too many times, and so the North defense has really done a decent job. They had some positives on the last series there that they can build on, I think, for their defense. If you're the South defense, you just want to continue to do what you're doing, which is running to the football. They have done a great job on pursuit, and then they have done a nice job of playing physical on the back half of the defense. So, you know, they haven't really got called for a pass interference call. So if you're the South defense, you're going to continue to tell those guys, hey, let's play physical, make those referees call something before we, you know, lighten that up a little bit. Then offensively, if you're the South offense, you want to continue to build on what you've done, the concepts that you've had success with. You know, just because we go into halftime and you know the North's going to make some adjustments and try to stop that flood concept, that doesn't mean you go away from it. So go with what's working until they stop it. But with that, obviously, I'm sure they have a couple variations off that they can take advantage of that. But I think they're going to obviously really do a good job of continuing to try to get Knudsen and Tonjes on the edge. Good things for their offense has happened when they've rolled them, when they had a little boot action out of the backfield. So continue to do that some way. If you're the North offense, I think what you're going to try and do is just preach to your kids about consistency. What they have had issues with is getting behind the sticks. They've had a couple crucial holding calls go against them. They've had some penalties that were untimely that just got them off schedule. If I'm the North coaching staff, I'm going in, listen, our defense is going to get a stop here. We're going to get the ball down 14-0. We're going to drive it down. If we can just stay out of our own way, not have penalties, not get behind the sticks, good things are going to happen for our offense.
0: So let's take a look at some of those highlights here at halftime, 14-0 your score. So opening drive of the game, Coach, and the South D, which we've been talking about all half. This is where they first showed their prowess, INT by Nate Christensen.
1: Yeah, and it's one of those things where they really had a nice drive, opening drive going for the North, and they just unfortunately threw a pick there, but it was a great play by the South as well there.
0: And you liked this one, Coach. You were a fan.
1: Yeah, gadget plays I always take a special liking to, so a little halfback pass there. Great job executing the play. When you put those gadget plays in, they're tough when you practice them every week throughout the season. Sometimes to put them in during the week of the All-Star game and have success, that's great for their team.
0: Marcus Nelson to Bryce Lakers for that touchdown. Here's a nice pass and catch. Jack Vanolik of Seward. There's a couple receptions in this one.
1: And if you remember, that was a huge third down play. And then you thought, okay, the North's got some things going here. Huge fourth down stop. They were able to get a big push up front by their defensive line. Linebackers cleaned it up, and they gave the short field there for their offense.
0: Some tough old school running by Beatrice High's Merrick Johnson on this one, the stiff arm.
1: Yeah, like we talked about, one of those tough two-sport athletes. You know, he great wrestler.

0: great football player, runs behind his pads, physical kid.
1: And here is the second touchdown of the game. Tonjes rolling out, finds Cannon Allen of Aurora High. That's a 34-yard touchdown to make it 14-zip with 4:06 left in the half.
0: Well, Cannon Allen's tough to defend if he doesn't have much space, but if he gets that much space, there's not much you're going to be able to do about it. Great throw by Tonjes there.
1: And then the North defense does come up big at the end after going for it on fourth down. They keep the South from adding more points to go into the halftime break. That was a sack by Marquise McIntyre, Daly of Omaha North. 14-0 is our score. We're currently at halftime, about 10 to go. We'll more than likely hear from a representative from Shriners International and perhaps the Nebraska Shrine Bowl Executive Director as our halftime show continues. Stay with us. You're watching News Channel Nebraska.
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4: We're about 6 minutes until the start of the second half for the 68th annual Nebraska Shrine Bowl. This is Tim Forbes. He's an International Shriners board member. Tim, who made us put these coats on?
5: Who made you put the coats on?
4: Yes.
5: Oh, definitely. On a warm, sunny day like this, it's all the players, the families, the kids, and raising money for Shriners Hospitals for Children.
4: We're here at halftime of this contest. The week's about complete. How did this week go?
5: What an amazing week. I'll tell you, the players here really connected with each other. Not only did they connect with each other, but they connected with the message that they're here on something bigger and greater than themselves. They're actually here to help kids who cannot help themselves, and families that are in need, and patients, regardless of their ability to pay, whether they have insurance or not. These kids come out here to help us raise money to take care of kids all over the world, especially here in Nebraska.

0: Nebraska.
1: We've seen a couple of the kids. One of them was on TV earlier, little Mason. For Mason and for those families, I mean, to have that assistance, what a different world it would be if we didn't have that.
0: Absolutely. You know, there are times when so much in the medical industry that they focus on the financial dollar of everything. And for us, you know, whether they have the ability to pay or not, we don't care. We want to make sure that kids like Mason and Gage get the opportunity to be kids. So whether they've got that or not, what we do is we try to make sure that we take care of that medical bill for them, and we focus on the kids' care. That's the focus. The financial is the secondary part of that. The kids' well-being is first.
1: That's so important. At the same time, you guys are able to put together a fun atmosphere for the kids. They've left us now, but the clowns are a part of this. I mean, how much enjoyment do the kids get out of this experience, considering their situation?
0: The kids are amazing. To look at the challenges that they have and to overcome, and they come out here and they're running and they're jumping, they're playing, and they're being kids. And that's what we call a Shriner's payday. When we see a child that has some challenges be able to come out and be a kid, that's our payday. None of us get paid. We're all volunteers. So that's the way we get our payday.
1: Not to mention the officials and the players and the coaches all volunteering their time because they're all trying to help the kids. Tim, I appreciate your time today.
0: Thank you.
1: We've got more coming up during halftime here at Foster Field before we get ready for the second half of the 68th annual Nebraska Shrine Bowl.
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7: 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All right, Coach. We talked about what the coaches should be doing and how you think they might approach this third quarter. Obviously, if you're the North, it's got to be a stop. You're kicking to the South. They get the ball. You have to be preaching. Stop is big here on this opening possession.
8: Not only stop, but, boy, you'd like to get a turnover if you're the North team. Get the short field. Get some momentum right out.

0: out the gate. And if you're the South team, you're just looking to stay the course. You know, everything that we've done right up to this point, let's build on that. Let's continue to do the things, little things the right way. And that's what they've done the first half, just out-executed the North to a certain extent. So, you know, we talked about the North staff, to mention the South staff quickly. Jamie Opfer from Seward, Bennett Seward, head coach since 2013, was an assistant before that. Aaron Tooman from Bellevue East, he went to Peru State, was head coach at Skyler and then Bellevue East. Josh Lewis, Adams Central, longtime assistant there, took over as a head coach. Bill Carlin and Sean Mulligan were a couple guys that he had the pleasure of coaching with. Jake McLean at Holdridge, was at Scotts Bluff and then Holdridge. Mitchell Shepard from Thayer Central, Pawnee City, went down to Kansas for a few years, then back up to Thayer Central. Wade Miller, Seward, longtime assistant there. Went to Fairbury first and then ended up at Seward. And then Brian Lauck from Lincoln Northeast, Pierce native, played at Pierce, played at Midland and collegiately. Then Fairbury, Creighton Prep, Rawlison, ended up in North Star. So I had the opportunity to coach for Coach Waller at North Star and also Coach Kobza, who's on the North team. Were a couple of his influences that he had there as well. So two outstanding staffs that we have here in our Shrine Bowl this year.
1: And not only the coaches who deserve the props, and again, the way this works is once you become an assistant, you then have the opportunity to potentially be a head coach, but those assistants get the chance to learn before getting that call to potentially be a head coach. Also, referee crew, we appreciate everything that they do to be a part of this as well. The referees and the crew in this game, we will give them a shout out once we can pull up their bios, which I thought I had it, and
0: while you're
1: Coach
0: doing
1: Iguilla,
0: that,
1: there
0: I want to tip a hat to the band as well. Love having the Shriners band here, all the kids that come in and put the time in during the week and put on a great halftime show for us.
1: And those crew, as promised, the refereeing crew, Rodney Brungart, the referee, Todd Centers, umpire, Tom Kent, linesman, Jay Stoa, the line judge, Tyler Murat, the back judge, and then Mark Spears, special rules, Mark Feeney, special rules, and Mark Whiting, coordinator. A lot of marks on this crew.
0: Well, Tom Kent is a Columbus guy and a guy that I've had the pleasure of working with over the years. Tom Kent is very thorough in his officiating, so just really have a big appreciation for those officials and then them coming out and putting time into this game as well today.
1: More Omaha area players being spotlighted and recognized by Levander's Body Shop. Jerry Jackson Jr., Jacob Quist, and Connor Sams, all being recognized by their community supporter, Levanders.
0: Legendary coach from Nebraska Wesleyan, Brian Keller, checking in today, and he is watching the game. So some heavy hitters out there between Coach Libby and Coach Keller, the years of experience those guys have, tuning in and watching the game today. Really appreciate everybody checking in on the Shrine Bowl today and all the action that's going on here this afternoon.
1: Fun fact, Coach Keller may not even remember me, but when I was in college, I was working at the city station part-time, and he was kind enough to let me do a Nebraska Wesleyan coaches show, where I went out there, I shot
0: awesome.
1: The similar to the coach's corner at the Columbus News
0: Beautiful.
1: Team, and I got to interview him a little bit. We did Nebraska Wesleyan home games for the city government channel there, and I shot.
0: Well, Nebraska Wesleyan, if you remember, has a long had a long-lasting relationship with the Shrine Bowl. The North team always practiced there. And so he had a big working relationship with the Shriners, Ronell, that we talked about through the years. So Coach Keller was a big part of the Shrine Bowl over the years.
1: Well, now we are back in action. A short kick, 23, Rhodey Hill with the return, not much there. Rhodey Hill having a great game defensively, leading the South with four total tackles. Him and Elijah Guts both with four, including a sack for each. On the flip side for the North, it's Porter Matthews and Cohen Skiff, each with three tackles defensively. And we see another player being spotlighted, Hunter Hawley, being recognized by Burr Farms, as Syracuse had a historic season this past year.
0: And he was a big reason for that. He's
1: absolutely
0: a very special football player, and he's had a decent game out here as well today. Tell you what, they come out hitting on both sides. So some energy coming out of the locker rooms from both the North and the South here, and again, flag on the play.

0: Gain of two if it stands.
1: Face mask on the defense, 5 yards. Repeat, first down.
2: Well, the North offense doesn't need any more help, or the South offense does not need any more help. So North defense does help them there with the face mask, going to give them 5 yards, and it'll be first down.
0: Got to look at the instant replay brought to you by Stanton Telcom. As Knudsen uncorks one, overshoots his target.
2: So similar to what we talked about at halftime, right? You want to stick with the things that have been working, so they come out on second down. We're actually first down again, and they run that flood concept. So they have a shallow wide receiver coming out of the backfield, that a little bit deeper route, and then they had the fade route down the sideline. Knudsen elects to go with the deep route, and it was well covered pretty much at all three levels. So some adjustments made by that South or North defense at halftime, and they were able to come out and get that play stopped at least initially here in the second half.
0: Second and short, hard count. Gets the North to jump.
2: Well, they've come out and given them a first down on two of the three plays. It's just been miscues, right? So the one play that I was actually ran, they did a great job on the North defense, got it stopped, but then they had the face mask and now the offside. So again, talk about the execution. They've got to clean it up.
0: Nate Christensen, Jack Robinette, and Hudson Mead all being recognized by Levander's Auto for our Omaha Area Player Spotlight here in the Shrine Bowl as we have a short pick up on first down by Nelson.
2: I don't know who made the initial hit for the North defense. We're going to find out. But you don't see Marcus Nelson get stood up like that. But he got his shoulder pads rocked back a little bit here. See if we can see on the replay. And it was number 40 for the North, Cohen Skiff from Norfolk. You talk about playing low to the ground. He came through and got a good hit. It was still a little bit of a gain. But nice job by that North defense slowing them down there. And the South's going to try and get on track now.
0: Skiff, one of the legacies. His dad played in this game back in 1995. And stood up again. Nowhere to go for Nelson.
2: So Logan Holtmeyer from Papillion La Vista has stood out a couple different times. He is going to Wayne State to play football. Wayne State has done a tremendous job recruiting in-state talent over the last few years. And that young man has stood out to me a couple different times, and you can see he's got a motor, and he did a really good job getting off his block and making a play in the backfield.
0: Well, worth another instant replay brought to you by Stanton Telcom, 3rd and 11. North trying to get a stop to start things here. So go a long way in them getting back into this one, down 14-0. Have a little shovel pass to Allen.
2: I just like the way number 40, Cohen Skiff, playing football to come out the second half. He is running around hitting people. So sometimes it might even be his own teammate. But I just like the way, the aggressiveness he's coming out with the second half. Coach Kuzer at Norfolk has had really enjoyed his services over the last few years. And you see that the North team is not going anywhere right now, at least initially. And they have at least put the punt team for the South out on the field. And they don't have anybody back deep right now, so they're not sure that they're going to actually punt the ball here.
0: That's defensive lineman Zach Wolf to chip this one up. Does take a very, very favorable bounce. South will down it around the 6-yard line.
2: Yep, and ends up being a really nice punt, but we talked about it. North needs to come out, get a stop. They get that stop to start the second half. Now the offense needs to complement the defense. They need to drive the field. They don't care if it's one play or 15 plays. They've got to get a score here, cut this lead in half. And I know Coach Bird from the North is going to try and get his offense a little bit of rhythm here. I could see him sticking with some of that RPO and get the ball on the edge. Beachy's more of the RPO guy, so with Zickman in there, he might try to get some steady handoffs early here and then take a shot up top.
0: Handoff to Ben.

0: finish. Issue for the offense, you know, for the North, they're 3-for-12 currently passing between Beachy and Zickman. Haven't been able to get the air attack really clicking. And similarly, that South defense hasn't allowed them to get too much on the ground either.
1: Yeah, and they just kind of been out of sync a little bit. And they've had some open receivers, and, you know, they've just been off on timing of the routes a little bit. And if they can get that fixed a little bit, they can get a score for sure.
0: Xavier Galloway of Mitchell being recognized by a community sponsor as...
1: I think it just came out of his hand or a little bit off there on that play.
0: He's trying to get it to Dent again, his teammate. Coverage on the play.
1: I don't think it was tipped. It looked like it might have just slipped out of his hand, which it did. You're going to want that one back for sure. So very crucial third down to start the second half here for this North offense.
0: Third and six. It's Benish, and the South defense all over it. I believe that was Wolf blowing that thing up.
1: Well, both defenses have come out with a lot of energy to start the second half, and they have done a great job getting off blocks. You know, this I feel like the North offense just has not been able to maintain and stay on blocks, whether it's they're dropping back to pass or whether it's run play. They just haven't been able to do that.
0: Logan Arch, Grant Beckenauer, Braden Vanderfort, all being recognized by Levanders. Saw that great defensive play by Wolf. He's good at football. He's also apparently an entrepreneur. He owns his own landscaping business. So I don't know how those two skill sets necessarily connect, but it's a fun fact.
1: Well, if you're doing landscaping, you got to have a little bit hard-nosed mentality,
0: I think
1: that's part of it. So I do want to give a shout-out to my wife, Kelly. She was the one that kind of helped put some of these fun facts on paper for us on the way out to the scrimmages on Tuesday. She was going through the bios and was happened to catch a few of those things and write those down. So I appreciate her ability to catch those in the bios and put some of those things down. But definitely can tie in a little bit, and his physicality definitely came through there, and that's something that hard work, that tough mentality definitely helps your landscaping business.
0: Nothing like the wife getting a co-producer credit in this football TV broadcast.
1: That's right.
0: As loss on the play there for the South, Merrick Johnson nowhere to go.
1: Well, they did a great job again stringing that play out. They got to him, and who was it again? Number six, Harrison Krieger from Oahu. Coach Fox at Oahu has had a tremendous run there as their head coach. Obviously, the last 3 years have been amazing, but he's had consistency throughout his entire career at Oahu, and he's put special players on there. Coach Iverson, their longtime defensive coordinator, has really done a great job over the years with their defense as well, and Harrison, great play there.
0: A little running pass, swing pass, we should say, to Johnson, and he gets a couple back. Looks like it'll be a gain of four. Sets up third and about seven. Here's another look brought to you by Stanton Telcom.
1: It's a great job out here in space, and he really comes to balance there. So Porter Matthews from O'Neill, I've seen him over the last couple years. One of the hardest hitting football players that I've ever coached against. That guy does not care about his body. He would just play downhill at all times. Just a guy that really has done a great job for Coach Eichelberger and O'Neill over the last few years. Big play.
0: Speaking of big hits, that's Verbka getting in there again.
1: So, yeah, Verbka, you know, he's definitely representing the Shelby Rising City Huskies in a very positive way today. His ability to get off blocks has really shined a couple different times. And, you know, it's one thing to have the bad snap, but you got to have defenders getting off blocks and getting there. And he's excited to help his team out in that play.
0: So, offense hard to come by here early on in the second half. This will be our third consecutive punt between the North and South teams. Another nice bounce for the South. This will go all the way to the 2-yard line.
1: Well, I'm just telling you, initially everybody's like, we got a

0: field that ball, right? We got to get the punt. But I'm telling you, the way that ball is coming off his foot and the way it is spinning and wobbling, that is not an easy ball to field. So especially when you haven't been practicing fielding punts for how many months and you've got a, you know, limited time to do it during the course of this week, to go out there and try to field a punt like that, that's really tough to do. So great job by the special teams here today, pinning them back. And we'll see if they can go 99 yards, Brandon.
1: North looking for their first points.
0: They're going to go with two backs in the backfield here. Might see some triple option.
1: And there's a flag right at the start of the snap. It's keeper there for Beachy. We'll see what the call is. While we see what the call is, Colt Meyer of Ord being proudly supported by Ord Sports Chiropractic and Wellness.
0: So Beachy got the ball in a perimeter, and it was a shoelace tackle over there. That could have been a little bit bigger gain. It might have been for not anyway with the penalty. I don't know what we have going on here. It looks like they're going to spot it half the distance maybe. I don't know if they know exactly. Oh, there we go. We got the Jeopardy theme song going on with PA guys. So
1: referees love it when that happens.
0: Yes, everybody can get behind the Jeopardy theme song where we're trying to figure out the call on the field. So, and our white hat's going to fill us in here, I think.
2: Illegal formation on the offense, running an off-balance line. Half to the goal remains. First down.
0: Didn't have enough guys on the line of scrimmage, so evidently the tight end was in the backfield. And those type of things are going to happen again when you haven't had a lot of time.
1: Well, they get out of the end zone and pick up a few more. Showing some speed on that run.
0: So they've had a couple positive plays off that little counter action. And they run that counter again, and Brogan Benish does a really good job being patient, and he was really close to breaking off a 30, 40, 50-yard gain here. You know, if they can keep fresh legs with him, give Timmerman a carry here. But I think you come back to that counter play. That is one thing that has been positive a couple different times for that North offense.
1: Option here for Beachy. Gets to the corner, first down.
0: So outside zone play, that's all it is. This is all reach blocks by the offensive line. They're trying to get the ball to the edge as best they can. Beachy does a great job with that zone run. But then that play could cut up quick or it could go towards the sideline. The South defense does stretch the play, but Beachy was able to still get to the corner.
1: You were talking about him earlier, Coach. Boston Krueger of Pierce being proudly supported by Coldwell Banker, one of those big guys who just paved the way for the Blue Jays for several years and doing it here today in the Shrine Bowl.
0: They always have big kids. I don't know what's in the water up there, but they always have size and athleticism and very special football player. Timmerman.
1: Speaking of special football players, he knows something about winning. Timmerman, who's three state titles to his name.
0: Well, he's had the luxury of playing for arguably the best high school football coach in the history, the whole state of Nebraska, Coach Beller. And, you know, Coach Beller's had good players, don't get me wrong. Very good football players, but he's always done a great job at developing his talent. And he'll be one that goes down in history of our game as one of the best.
1: 4 minutes to go here in the third quarter. Play action. Dumping it off to the tight end, Corbin Werner.
0: So we've had a couple nice runs, right? You had Brogan Benish early in that drive. Timmerman comes back. Well, what's that do? That opens up your play action. And Beachy has done a really good job through the scrimmage and today. If he has a little bit of windell, he'll make that defense pay. The one thing you're not going to do is rattle Beachy. Like, he does not care right now that he's down two.

0: scores. And I only know that just from being around him and listening to him at the scrimmage the other day.
1: He was one of the players that the coaching staff for the North said has stepped into that leadership role this week, even a

0: Kearney. 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Open 7 days a week until 5 p.m. North continuing to move the ball there. It's Thomas Setchi of SCOTUS.
1: Well, Thomas Setchi, like we talked about early, you know, he's out of position a little bit. You know, that kid can play several different positions, and he can catch the ball, he can run it. This is a contested catch. This is not an easy catch he just made right here. But good job by Beachy getting the ball. Good job by Thomas catching it.
0: This drive started on the one, but the North now in South territory as Beachy keeps this for a few.
1: So it's a counter play. This time they're going to fake the handoff to the running back, and the quarterback's going to run the counter. Beachy did a nice job getting up with his lineman as they were pulling, but the South defense bows their back a little bit on the counter play that time, and they were able to slow him down a little bit, and that's going to bring up about second and eight.
0: Setchi back in with Benish, the deep back. This time, Setchi coming out of the backfield. Good open field tackle, and he's close to a first down. It was Emmett Dirks of York making the play on defense.
1: So, really good look here as you watch this play develop. You've got a inside zone looking play. He's going to read that perimeter, and if he's got a window out there, he's going to throw it to Setchi in the flat. You know, he runs what you would call a flat route, an arrow route, whatever you want to say, but he's basically what I would call like a flex tight end in that situation. They're going to get him out of the backfield and throw him the ball. Great job by Beachy delivering it. Great job by Thomas catching it.
0: Third and short, Benish motions. And the snap ends up in his hands. That's the last thing you need if you're the North. Go down as a loss of four and brings up fourth.
1: They've got a lot of good things happening right here. And then we have a miscue that kind of stings them a little bit. Well, how much will it sting? We're going to find out on this next down and distance. But you're going to now have about fourth and seven. We'll call it a long seven. And, you know, they've got to execute this. They have had a great long drive here. They put in a lot of really positive plays here. Now they've got to execute this fourth down and keep this drive alive.
0: Under a minute to go here in the third. Beachy has room to run. It's a foot race. He gets to the edge, picks up the first down, then some.
1: Oh,
0: Beachy is still going.
1: That is Beachy all the way. Brandon, what a run.
0: 36 yards, and the North is on the board.
1: Well, he just gave life to the North team. They needed it, and they needed it in a big way, and he got it done for them. So when I watch a play develop, I'm going to watch the line, and then I'm going to branch out to see what happens. What happened on that play was the defensive line got out of their what we call pass rush quadrants, and there was an opening up the middle. Beachy made a decision. He was going to live with it. He pulled the ball down, and he got to the edge. Now, two South defenders had him dead to right over on the edge. He was able to still shake loose and get down the sideline, break another tackle, and score on that fourth down, and we've got ourselves a ball game.
0: 99-yard drive capped off by the 36-yard run by Beachy. Don't go anywhere. It's 14-7 here at the 68th Annual Nebraska Shrine Bowl.
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3: Cannon Allen and Colin Stoppel are representing the Aurora Huskies in the Nebraska Shrine Bowl. 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
0: Welcome back to our Visit Kearney third quarter. Another Pierce Blue Jay being represented by Coldwell Banker. It's Ryder Thiessen of Pierce. As the North team feeling good right now, 99-yard drive, they're on the board. And one quarter and change left to play as that Kickoff is downed at the 30.

0: 30-yard line. But Coach, how were they able to do it? They were struggling to move the ball all game for the most part, and then they just, you know, they do the easy thing, take it 99 yards and score.
1: Well, it started with Brogan Benish down here on the goal line. I think people maybe forgot about that a little bit. He ran that real positive play after that penalty down there on counter, and he got them out of the shadow of their own goal post a little bit. Then Timmerman came out, and he had a nice run. So there was a couple nice runs in there that were able to jumpstart that offense.
0: Hand off here to Nelson. He was tackled by Monheiser.
1: The night spent about 45 minutes at the North Shrine practice, and I walked away saying to myself, that Beachy kid, I would take him on my team any day of the week and twice on Sunday, and he proved me right on that last run that he had. And now if you're the South, you got to answer, right? If you're the North, we've got to get a stop here, and we got to get that ball back, and let's go tie this thing up, and that's going to be the end of the third.
0: 12 minutes remain in the 68th annual Nebraska Shrine Bowl. South lead 14-7. As we head to the fourth, the North did what it needed to do. Cut the lead in half. Stingy defense and a 99-yard drive gets them back into it. Ethan Beachy leading the North on a potential comeback. 36 yards to the end zone. We're running back with the fourth quarter here on NCN.
2: There's a new tomorrow on the other side of the horizon. There are houses to make into homes, businesses to be built, and friendships to enjoy. Some day's gonna be one day soon. Build your tomorrow with a bank you can rely on. Pinnacle Bank, the way banking should be.
3: Got a dozen left to go here at the 68th annual Nebraska Shrine Bowl at Ron and Carol Cope Stadium. This is John Cerny, the executive director for the Nebraska Shriners. John, you talked to me earlier off camera about all these great kids. What goes into selecting these kids to be a part of the Shrine Bowl?
4: Well, it starts with the nomination process from their coaches, and we ask coaches to consider a character when they're submitting names, and then that list of nominations goes to the coaching staff, North and South coaching staff, and they pick players from there. We do have some requirements that there's got to be, that it has to represent the state, so we want players from East, West, North, South. We want a good representation of the state, but you know, they always do a really good job picking people, and this year's no exception.
3: And we got to hear from them, and they seem to really be buying in once again to the mission of the Shriners Hospital.
4: Well, we had some great patient co-captains, and you know, when they see those young people and the adversities that they have to go through, I think they really, you know, feel compassion and feel like they want to help, and that's what we want to do. We want to, you know, remind people that you know, you may be great athletes, and but you know, we need to help the people who. I think they referred to it as helping wipe their tears. So,
3: John, we're going to wish you best of luck. And as much as we want to hear more about you and your mission, we're here for the football, too. We got to send it back upstairs to Brandon.
4: Thank you.
0: Thank you, Dave. And thank you to the entire staff, John Cerny, and everybody involved with the Nebraska Shrine Bowl. We get to work directly with him as a part of this partnership. And we enjoy the fact we've been televising the Shrine Bowl now for many years on NCN, as there is a short pickup on first down for the South.
1: Well, Holtmeyer is being disruptive in the middle there, and it was made Marcus Nelson from Norris kind of readjust his run path a little bit. And I tell you, Holtmeyer has done a really good job of just getting that punch and getting through those guys up front for that South offensive line. He's been getting after him a little bit here and there.
0: Donjus looking for Vanolik. Could have been picked off. Good coverage on the play, and specifically Isaiah Wappelhorst of Norfolk.
1: So a couple Norfolk kids really standing out today on that defensive side of the ball for the North. Wappelhorst out there on an island against one of the best athletes on the field today.
0: 6'2", 195-pound DB makes it fun. Haven Stewart of Plainview being recognized by Alt

0: Equine Hardware and Home.
1: All right, third down here, Brandon. Big play in the game. 11 minutes left.
0: Like you mentioned, you get the stop here. All of a sudden, you're the north. You have the momentum and a chance to tie if you get it back. Cannon Allen, though, has other ideas, and this will keep the South drive going.
1: Big pickup for the South. Cannon Allen, like we talked about, he doesn't need much space out there to really make people play pay. And he had very little, to be honest with you. He was able to get through there. And he is also coming to UNK, going to be a Loper this next year. Just outstanding career for the Aurora Huskies.
0: It's Allen's fourth reception, puts him over 60 yards on the day. Also that touchdown in the first half. And it's Johnson bouncing it outside after there was nothing up the middle. It's a good gain.
1: So what I would call a little GH counter, going to pull the backside guard, going to pull that flex tight end. He's going to be the second guy through. The South runs that play here. And nice job, just a good patient run by Merrick Johnson from Beatrice, able to press the line of scrimmage, come off those two blocks, and get a nice gain on first down for that South team as they are trying to put this game away here in the fourth quarter.
0: Johnson the lone back, there's the hard count, and it got the North.
1: That's the second time they've got him on that freeze play. So a lot of times teams are going to go on the same count over and over and over again, and then they're going to call what would be a freeze play where they're not going to run a play, hard count you. And that's happened a couple times to that North defense here. And both times have been really advantageous for the South.
0: Look brought to you by Stanton Telcom. Fresh set of downs now for the South. They're on the North 31. Play action, look out. That is a pick six saving tackle after the INT, but the North coach is in business.
1: I'm trying to see who got the interception. Is that?
0: I think it's Jelinek. Wyatt Jelinek, yeah. For Raymond Central.
1: So they ran that GH counter here a couple plays before. This is the play action off that. So instead of handing the ball, they're going to pull it. It just floats on Ton just a little bit. And then a big interception by Jelinek over on the edge. And that really saves the game for the North team. It looked like the South was on a drive. They're going to try and put the game away. We've got 10 minutes left. One score game. North has the ball first down. And Parker Zickman, I think, is the quarterback coming out.
0: And again, if you're the North, you think this is easy. You say, we just went 99 yards. Now we only need to go 62. Although the South defense, they're going to have something to say about that as well.
1: Well, I like the initial play call, though. Go to the run. There's a lot of times they'll, you know, be yelling sudden change, and people are going to want you to go up top right away, which is something that does happen quite a bit. But you're in a situation here where you've got to score, right, and you want to make sure that you're calling your best offensive plays down the stretch here.
0: So there was nothing for Timmerman as we have Aiden Hafner of Scotts Bluff being recognized by community sponsor as that goes out of play, incomplete off of the pressure from the South.
1: So what happened here, this is a miscue, and I could see Coach Kobza talking to his player from his high school team here. What had happened was they were looking to run a spot out on the edge here to Tavian Johnson. They had blocking on the edge by the inside receiver. Tavian was going to have a spot pass out here. He thought it was a different route. He ran long. Zygmunt didn't know where he was at and just threw the ball away. So I can kind of all see that transpire here. You feel tough. It's a tough play for those kids. They need to bounce back here on third down.
0: Four wide. Zygmunt. Excellent pass. Look out. We've got a freight train coming up the sideline. Caden Kanak of Lions Decatur's his first catch of the afternoon. It's a big one.
1: Well, you see why Parker Zickman threw for so many yards at Central City. That is a small window he just threw into. When that ball was released, I thought this is going to get intercepted. There was somebody in behind him. There was somebody in front of him. And he was able to throw that ball and drop it down to Kanak from Lions Decatur, 6'3",

0: 30. What a dude.
1: He'll be going to Wayne State to play football. Connack. Now we go to Timmerman on the ground. The Norfolk Catholic product picks up seven, and all of a sudden, the North nearly have a three and out. Instead, they are threatening nearing the red zone.
0: Well, and back to that last reception that Connack had, that was not an easy catch. That had to be, you know, disrupted a little bit with the hands in his face in front of him. He was able to haul that in and get the catch, and they go right to Timmerman. Nice job by him making some plays there. They got Brogan Benish back out on the field now. They're going to try and ham and egg him a little bit, I believe.
1: Johnson on the bubble screen.
0: So that's what we were talking about a couple plays ago when there was a miscue, right? We said they were trying to get the ball to Tavian Johnson over on the edge. Well, they come right back to it. They saw something that they liked. They felt like they had a little space out there. I believe that was Thomas Secchi as the inside receiver. Did a really good job of blocking over here on the edge. And you can't win those plays. You don't have blocking on the edge that's real strong. Wasn't Secchi, actually. That was Xavier Galloway from Mitchell, I believe.
1: Sets up a first and 10. North on the 22. Benish up the middle. Hit hard by Rhodey Hill. Short gain.
0: All right, second down here. And you think a lot of conventional thinking, all right, we got to figure out some sort of pass play here. With Zygmunt in there, I get that, but that doesn't mean they have to go away from the run. I don't think you have a wrong play call here. I just think you're either going to call your best run or your best pass here and live with it. Conventional wisdom would say they're going to probably roll the pocket a little bit to the field, which would be Zygmunt's right, and try to throw on the run a little bit here. It was more of a soft roll, but.
1: Is trying to find Galloway. Brings up third down and long as we have 8:03 remaining.
0: Everything was pretty covered up there. That's not a bad place to put that ball, only where his receiver might be able to get to it. If he's not going to get to it, it's going to go out of bounds. So not a bad play by Zygmunt, honestly, there.
1: 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Big third down, and it's to Benish. Picks up two.
0: Yeah, I don't mind that play call. Run up the middle there. Usually in that scenario, your defense is going to pin their ears back, probably try to come off the edge with the defensive ends as best they can. And honestly, that's where Beachy broke that long run, was right up the middle in that almost same scenario. Now you've got fourth down, and we'll see what kind of play call we have here and what the North offense is going to dial up.
1: Big fourth down, North looking to tie things up. You have the pump fake going to his teammate, and it's off the fingertips.
0: Good throw, good route. It was where it needed to be. It was right on his hands. He right outreached him. I mean, it wasn't going to be an easy catch by any means.
1: Had the pump fake, gets behind him, and
0: Right on the fingertips, Brandon. Good play call, right? Good play call. Like I said, good route. Good pass by Zygmunt. And now you're going to have to really lean on your defense for the North. The offense for the South is going to try and put this game away. They'd like to go on about at least 10-play drive here, put this game away.
1: Looking to go to the air. There's a flag already on the far side as Harrison Krieger ushers Knutson out of bounds.
0: That kid plays with the edge. He's going to Augustana, which Augustana's, you know, been a really good football program for the last few years in Division II, and they are getting themselves a heck of an outside linebacker. You know, he's been a multi-year All-State type of guy for the Wahoo Warriors, and you put in his film on, he always stands out. And his physicality stands out, but also his just effort. He plays it with high-end effort.
2: Legal
0: and that's been a trademark of Coach Iverson's defense, Coach Fox's Wahoo teams. And he just really exemplifies what they're about.
1: Legal formation against the offense. There has been Monheiser being represented by 59 Properties. of Sydney, another one

0: of our player spotlights here. 7:14 to play here in the 68th annual Nebraska Shrine Bowl, and Onheiser may need to make some plays on this drive specifically to get his team the ball back. A couple of yards there.
1: So the North's gonna, or the South offense, going to pull a guard from the right side and call a little G power. It basically is almost like you're running ISO with the backside guard as your lead blocker, and they pulled him around, tried to get some space. Just not much going there. Once again, the middle and heart and soul of that North defense doing a really nice job keeping that South offense in check.
0: Under 7 minutes to go. Knudsen just forced to throw that one into the dirt.
1: So they ran that screen early in the game, had really positive yards out of it. And the last two times they've ran it, it just hasn't been there. That's a great job adjustment-wise by that North defense, really dissecting that play, getting where they need to go, and then making it uncomfortable for that South offense.
0: You had big Boston Krieger bearing down, forcing that throw into the ground. Third down and 12. Here for the South. We'll call it 13, third and long, 6:32 to go.
1: Well, they just used their screen, so I don't think it'll be another screen. Could be a draw play of some sort. Looks like there's a little confusion right now, and they're going to call on offense before they run this play with 6:32, like you said, Brandon.
0: 68th annual Nebraska Shrine Bowl here on News
2: Time
0: Channel
2: out.
0: Nebraska.
2: South.
0: Big play upcoming
2: as
0: the North tries to get the ball back. South leading by 7. We'll be back.
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7: 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Welchert Woodworking congratulates Blake Welchert of Fort Calhoun. Way to go, Blake. Cargill and Sarah Cruz congratulates Carson Siebler of Deschler. Way to make your community proud.
0: Welcome back. Third down and long for the South. Stand by for our player of the game interview. Whoever's the winning team will hear from the offensive and defensive player MVPs. Dave Greek will run them down, and it's brought to you by Buffalo County Fair.
1: Well, if I'm the South offense, I'm going to throw it up to Volonic from Seward on the left side. Jump ball. It's the best play call I have right now.
0: Well, there it is. There's the jump ball. And it's incomplete, so the North defense comes up big again.
1: We had probably a little bit of a miscommunication on route running. We had a couple of receivers from the South running in the same area, and then we had a big collision out of the North defenders. But regardless, they get the stop and force fourth down.
0: And both North players on their feet. Wappelhorst was one of those that was a part of the collision. So South will punt it away.
1: Not a lot of punts from the South team today. I can't even remember them punting, really. Merrick Johnson looks like he's going to do the punting here for that South team. I think they punted once or twice.
0: And this will be their second of the game. They had one other punt to start.
1: Ooh.
0: This second half on their opening drive. And
1: he's been getting some friendly rolls off his punts, that's for sure, but still going to be good field position right at 6 minutes left in this game for the North offense.
0: Brandon Axemit, Kurt Frenzen, and Dave Greek with you here on News Channel Nebraska for the 68th annual Nebraska Shrine Bowl. 14-7 your score on the Northeast Nebraska Highline scoreboard. Glad that you're with us. The South took a 14-point lead into halftime. The North has made it a game here in the second, scored with about 30 seconds to play in the third, and they've come up with a couple of defensive stops here to give themselves now

0: a second opportunity to tie things up here. Ethan Beachy, the one who has scored for the North. He did it on a 36-yard touchdown run. And Benish finding a crease to run through. It's 11 yards.
1: So they run a little misdirection, a little window dressing with Thomas Secchi. They're going to send him in motion and bring him back out in a little arc motion, and then a little inside handoff counterplay. And they do a nice job of getting inside that. So Timmerman really patient on that counter run and gets some really positive yardage.
0: This time, play action to Benish, and that was behind the wide receiver, but we have a flag in the defensive backfield. They're trying to get it to Isaiah Wyatt.
1: That's going to be on the defense. They're going to get pass interference over here on the back half of the defense for the South, so going to be a positive play for the North here.
0: A 15-yard penalty and a first down. The North marching forward. That puts the ball on the 30.
1: That O-line, Raby, Meyer, Gall, Swoboda, Boat right now in for the North. They've got great field position. They've had a couple positive runs. You got some big hosses in there. You want to keep trying to get some positive yards on the ground and then mix in a shot play here or there.
0: Beachy looked like a broken play, Coach, and he just had to get what he could.
1: Well, I'll tell you, the Elijah Guts from Lincoln East is a really nice football player, and he has got upfield. Grayson Boat does a nice job of pressing him up a little bit and gives Beachy a chance to step up. Unfortunately, the backside then collapses, and they were able to get a sack on that player, get a tackle right at the line of scrimmage.
0: Second down and 9, 5 minutes to go. Design keeper for Beachy. It took about 3 South defenders to finally slow him down, but he gets 5.
1: He is a tough kid. You know, you don't have a lot of quarterbacks can run between tackles like Beachy can. He's really strong, explosive player, and he was really close. I know they ended up getting 2 or 3 guys there, but I thought for a split second he might bust that for even a bigger gain. But it brings up 3rd and manageable for them. They've got a big play coming here for them.
0: Secchi gets the handoff, and that was read right away. No gain.
1: So just an inside zone play for Thomas Secchi, and he's done a really good job over his career running some of that inside zone. Unfortunately for him, they kind of dented the offensive line that time. He had to bounce it a little bit. So we're going to bring up a 4th and a long 2 here.
0: North obviously having to go for it.
1: As a Shrine Bowl fan, I want them to get this. Now, if you're a South fan, obviously you want to stop, but I want to see this game go down to the wire.
0: Beachy. He's going to try to run. He's met and taken down. Great defensive play. That was Rhody Hill flying in there.
1: He's made a couple big stops in the open field. He's done that 2 different times. He's a nice-looking football player. Again, going to Morningside, first-team All-State. He's a piano and guitar guy, Brandon, it says in our fun facts over here off to the side. And I'll tell you what, he – definitely was in tune there as he got downhill and made the big stop right now for the game for their team. This game is not over yet. A couple first downs, and it could be. North needs to get a stop here right away.
0: To your point, the North does have all 3 timeouts.
1: Well, they're going full house. 2 tight ends, 3 backs in the backfield, and they're just running off tackle right now. So Coach Offer is going to try and get this clock milk down as much as he possibly can. They are going heavy personnel. So

0: They've got their big backs in the backfield. Stolpe from Aurora's in there. Number 43, Merrick Johnson, is going to be a lead back. And then they've got Marcus Nelson back there, dotting the I in that pistol. And so they've got two tight ends, two big backs, and they're going to try and get as much yardage as they can here, try to get this under 2 minutes.
1: High snap. And it's completed. Okay, they said he went out of bounds, but my goodness, what a play, Coach. Break that down.
0: Well, I just got done saying they're going to try and get this clock milk under 2 minutes, and Coach Opler says, now we're going to run play action pass out of heavy personnel, and we're going to get our tight end downfield a little bit, and we're going to throw the ball to him, and we're going to take a big chance. So bad snap. They end up shaking loose off the bad snap, kind of a broken play, and they are able to get the first down just right at 2 minutes here.
1: Nolan Asher made the catch, and I thought for a second they called him out of bounds, but it was no clock stop for the first down. So clock continues to run. The North, though, with three timeouts. At this point, you can't let them get another first down. If you want to get the ball back, there's about five from Nelson.
0: And we get a timeout here, Brandon.
2: Tackled by Kevin Ruskin.
1: All comes down to this. Has been a fun Shrine Bowl, as it always is. The North trying to get the ball back to have one last chance. Defense will have to bow up.
0: Well, they've had their opportunities in the second half. They've had some good field position. The worst field position they've had from the entire game, they went ahead and drove 99 yards down for a score. And then they've had a couple other opportunities where they've had shorter field and just couldn't get in sync on a couple of plays. The closest one was in the corner of the end zone on the northeast side over here, which just off the fingertips. Otherwise, we would have had a tie game. That was on fourth down. But with that being said, the South has really done a nice job of making them earn everything on offense. That South defense has played really well. And the South offense has made enough plays in the second half to extend some drives, keep that offense off the field. They haven't scored, but again, they haven't done anything that's really, you know, been disastrous. They had the one interception over there on the edge of the defense. Did a great job picking that off and returning a little ways, but other than that, they've really played pretty air-free football.
1: Second down and six. Coach, how do you go about defensively trying to make sure you don't give up a first down here? What do you need to do?
0: Well, you got to shut down the middle first, and then hopefully it bounces a little bit, and then that's what you don't want to have happen. You want to try and bounce the play and string it out as much as you possibly can. Usually it's going to be a downhill run. If it's a perimeter edge play, you just got to run to the football, and hopefully you're going to play strong enough where you can get the stop. Unfortunately, for that North, they just weren't able to do that there. Unfortunately for the South, they did exactly the way the play was designed. And Marcus Nelson, doing what Marcus Nelson does, is run downhill. And he did a great job of breaking a nice little run there to get that first down.
1: Odds significantly against the North now. Play clock at 5. And Nelson, look out. Bounces it outside, heads up play to go down in bounds.
0: And we got a veteran football player, definitely, right? He don't want to run out of bounds and stop that clock. He gets the yardage he needs, and he tries to go down the best he can in bounds there. It's a nice run by him.
1: Two of his biggest runs of the day as he nears 20 carries. He's just been a workmanlike performance. Hadn't broken off a ton of big ones until when they mattered most, but did the damage that he needed to do.
0: Going to get a well-deserved ice bath, I hope, after this game tonight. He's going to be a little bit sore. I'm sure he's not in that mid-season, you know, I guess, calloused phase, I would tell our running backs. You need to get a little more calloused over the course of the season. And so I'm sure he's tired, a little bit sore, and looked like it a little bit on that run with 40 seconds left.
1: And we can't forget he started the scoring with that pass. Pitch to Nelson. Nelson chucks it up for about a 50-yarder to Bryce Lakers. That was way back in the first. He's had one heck of a game as the sound.

0: very much looking like they'll come out victorious 14-7 in this one. We have a timeout on the field. We'll take a quick one as well. We'll come back and wrap things up here from Kearney. 14-7, South leads.
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0: All right, welcome back. South team getting ready to put this one on ice. Here at the Nebraska Shrine Bowl. Victory formation.
2: Well, the best formation in football if you're the winning team, and it's the most helpless feeling if you're on the other side. And I don't care if it's a Shrine Bowl. I don't care if it's a regular season game. I don't care if it's a playoff game.
3: Final timeout.
2: Whatever
3: the game
2: may be. Two definitely different feelings on the side of that formation. But I thought both teams really played outstanding second half. And, you know, I think the North really could have went into a shell. They came out fired up and really did a nice job making a game here in the second half. Had their opportunities, just couldn't get it done. And, again, hats off to that South team. Coach Offer's team really executed a high level, especially in the first half. I thought they were really in sync, really locked in and the game plan, and just did a great job executing both offense, defense, and special teams.
0: Well, Coach, as this one pretty much comes full circle one more time, to remember, yes, it's about the game. It's wanting to win, but like you hear all week, like you hear in the build-up to this game, it's more than that. It's for the cause. It's for the relationships. These players will remember this week, this experience, and their teammates for the rest of their lives, some of them becoming lifelong friends because of this experience.
2: Yeah, honestly, within the last year, I've texted different players that I had the opportunity to coach back in 14. I communicated with a couple this year from the 22 or 21 Shrine Bowl team. Communicated guys of 23 team. So I had an opportunity to coach in three of these. They're very special memories, memories these kids will never forget. And just very fortunate to still be a part of it up here in the broadcast booth with you, Brandon.
0: Well, it was an absolute pleasure as the clock officially hits zero. Your final score in the 68th annual Nebraska Shrine Bowl, 14-0. The South, or 14-7 rather, the South team gets the victory over the North. An entertaining game all around, and we're not done here just yet. Stay with us. We'll be back with our post-game show. We'll hear from Coach Opfer. We'll hear from our offensive and defensive MVPs. And we'll also recap all of the action with our top play segment. Stay with us. Your final here in Kearney, 14-7 South.
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14: My name is Autumn Murphy. I'm from Spalding, Nebraska. God is always there for you no matter what. When I was about 5 years old, I fell down the stairs and I broke my arm. I've broke my arm 9 times since then. And I feel like God has really helped me get through that. And I just had a total reconstructive elbow transplant from a donor. And God had a perfect match for me. It's just something I'm really grateful for.

0: 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A simple conversation can be the first step to discover the peace that comes from faith.
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1: Welcome back. End of game, post-game scenes at UNK's Ron and Carol Cope Stadium. Dave Greek's wrangling up our players of the game and head coach. So while he does that, let's take another look at our upcoming broadcast on NCN. 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Then the very next day, we're in Valentine for the Nebraska High School Rodeo Association State Rodeo Finals. Live for that at noon Central after we get through the Northeast Nebraska All-Star Game and the State Rodeo. A couple of weeks off before our next broadcast, and it's parade season. Homestead Day's Parade in Beatrice, Oddfellows Day Parade in Norfolk on the 4th of July, and Ralston Independence Day Parade later that day on the 4th of July, celebrating Independence Day. So, Coach, I see that we have one of our players wrangled up by Dave, as we also would like to remind you to be aware of and follow, like, subscribe if you haven't to any and all of these. NCN Sports Now on Facebook, NCN Sports on X, and NCN Sports on Instagram, and YouTube, News Channel Nebraska. We will have this thing posted, and it actually was live on YouTube, so if you wanted to go back now and rewatch everything this instant, you could. But we put all of our sports broadcasts and streams to our YouTube channel as well. We have seen some of these stats, Coach, and we don't want to give it away yet because Dave is about to have our first defensive MVP, but impressive stuff by the two people we'll be talking to, and very rewarding and deserving of their MVP honors that they've been given.
2: Well, I love to see when effort gets rewarded, and both these kids gave tremendous effort today.
1: All right, Dave has our defensive MVP for the South. Dave, we turn it to you.
3: Nebraska, stand up. Rody
4: yes,
3: Hill from Hershey.
4: Yes, sir.
3: How you feeling right now?
4: Hey, I feel great. You know, adrenaline's up. Had a great game. South on top. I mean, can't be better.
3: You were making a lot of plays defensively. What put you in the right spot at the right time to get in there and get a lot of tackles?
4: I mean, you know, it's a team game. D-line was doing a lot of work. Had a lot of linebackers flying around to give me the opportunity. Showed myself off in practice. Got the opportunity to, you know, put myself in those positions to make those plays. Got a, you know, we called it dime special play set that allowed me to really show my talents. You know, team game. Can't, I mean, it's the other 10 people on the field that makes it happen.
3: You also got to do this in front of Papa, who's right here.
4: Yes, sir.
3: How cool is that for you, isn't it? Personal experience.
4: That's cool. I mean, that's awesome. Those are my grandparents. Mm-hmm. You know, to see them here is awesome. They show up, you know, every time I got something going on, games, big game like this, they're here watching me. To be able to show out in front of them and, you know, do what I know I can do, it's a wonderful opportunity.
3: You also got the chance to put Mason up in the air
4: after
3: you guys got the victory.
4: Yeah.
3: He was your co-captain. What did it mean to be able to do that and to be able to participate for the kids?
4: Yeah, you know, that was really, that's a huge part of this. It's way more than a game. You know, it's kind of cliche, but really throughout my week here, I've realized that. Hearing the heartfelt stories, it really opens your eyes. Mason is a wonderful kid, and he deserves the world. But to be able to go out there and represent South and Mason, and, you know, be able to lift him up on top of the world. You know, he deserves it all. I mean, you know, I love that kid to death. I don't even know him. I've talked to him a couple of times. That's why I came here, you know, for that moment right there.
3: That was really special. I consider you a ball hawk, so you and I are going to go track down Cannon Allen.
4: Yes, sir.
3: And coach.
4: Yes, sir.
3: You down for it?
4: Let's do it.
3: We'll be right back after this.
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11: 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I get compliments on it all the time. I always tell them Starter Hamel. I love it.
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12: 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So.
10: 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The wedding bands. We'll be back for that.
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15: We have tracked down the offensive player of the game, the MVP, Cannon Allen from Aurora. The name might sound familiar. No, he's not a biological sibling to Austin. You're nope. A cousin.
16: Cousin, yep. Not as tall as him either, but.
15: Few are. I might have that going for me. Hey, you had 5 catches, 68 yards. We'll call it the game-winning touchdown because technically it was, even though it was in the second quarter. What were you able to do out there?
16: Yeah, I mean, it was great. We have some of the best coaches in the state coaching us, and then everyone else around him, the line, the QB that can put it on me, it's pretty simple when all I have to do is catch it. So it was great. I'm glad I got to compete. So,
15: what did it mean to be able to be a part of this week from the beginning, moving in on Sunday, till right here in this moment when you're the MVP?
16: Yeah, I mean, it was so impactful the whole week, learning about Mason's story and even all of them. It was just, I'm very grateful for the opportunity, and I'll take it for the rest of my life.
15: You said Mason, you guys got to put him up on the shoulders after the victory today. He was one of the captains. What was that experience like with him in those interactions?
16: Oh, it was so good. Seeing him throw the ball back and forth to us, seeing all the joy.

0: Boy in his face really just brought a smile to my face when I can come out here and play the greatest game on turf.
1: What is next for you in your college football career?
0: I'll be playing here at UNK, so kind of got a little familiarity here, and it'll be good. I'm excited.
1: What are you going to bring to the Lopers?
0: They're another receiver, hopefully. Just make big plays like I always do.
1: Cannon Allen, the offensive MVP for the Nebraska Shrine Bowl. Congratulations, bud. Hey, where's Coach Opfer? We still don't know. We're looking for him. We're going to get him, and then we're going to come back with Coach Opfer.
0: Yeah.
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3: Welcome back. Dave's tracking down Coach Opfer. While he does, we're going to go to our top plays of the game here on the 68th Annual Nebraska Shrine Bowl. Let's jump right in. 68th Annual Nebraska Shrine Bowl, a beautiful hot day in Kearney, Nebraska. North taking on the South. Kickoff 4:01 Central. We go to the first quarter. Opening drive of the game, Coach, for the North. Saw some defense from the South. INT by Christensen.
4: Yeah, just a great play on the ball. Did a nice job attacking it and reeling it in. And a big play to start the game for the defense.
3: That was Nate Christensen for Scott. Then you have the trick play on the ensuing possession. The pitch to the running back, Nelson, throwing it over the top to Bryce Lakers, 50-plus yards. South's on the board.
4: Yeah, they did a great job executing it. Right before that, it was a big steady diet of Nelson running the ball, and then he did a nice job of pulling up and throwing the ball there and getting the touchdown.
3: Second quarter, Merrick Johnson. It was him and Nelson with the running duties. Johnson had 7 carries, 25 yards. Give him that stiff arm as well, just showing you the physical nature of the game we saw out here today.
4: Yeah, top-end players, all of them are tough and just throws a really tough, stiff arm out there on perimeter.
3: And Derek Tonjes of Ashland Greenwood, he was 5 for 8, including this pass, 2. Our offensive MVP, Cannon Allen, 35 yards. That made it 14-0 South in the second quarter.
4: Yeah, he doesn't need much space. He got some there and definitely took advantage of it.
3: Allen representing the Aurora Huskies. Now you have Knutson sacked at the end of the second quarter. South or North defense playing tough there. It's 14-0 heading into halftime. The North defense knew they need to make plays in the third quarter to stay in it, and that they did. There is a sack by Coy Verbka of Shelby Rising City.
4: Yeah, just a great job getting off his block and getting to the ball. Tough play for the South, and the North took advantage of it.
3: Elkhorn North's Ethan Beachy. This was a 99-yard drive capped off by this play on fourth down, Coach. That is a gamer doing gamer-like things.
4: Yeah, he did a great job just stepping up in the pocket and then accelerating, broke a couple tackles, got down the sideline and made a game of it.
3: Beachy was 5 for 11, 68 yards, including 88 yards on the ground on 16 carries. We head to the fourth, 14-7. North trying to get back into things, and this would help. A pick off of the tip drill, INT for Wyatt Jelinek of Raymond Central. The North having a chance to get back into it.
4: Great job breaking on the ball, and they got the North in business then.
3: But the South defense would be too much. They would get the ball back, and it would be Marcus Nelson icing things for this game. He had 20 total carries, 70 yards, including that passing touchdown. The South holds on, keeps the North at bay. Your final score, 14-7 South. With that, we have found Coach Opfer. Dave Greek is standing by. Let's go down field side one last time.
1: Is head coach Jamie Opfer. Coach, you're celebrating.
5: Absolutely.
1: What's the big deal here?
5: Yeah, I mean, you think about the amount of work and the time that you put in, that the kids put in. It starts with just the nomination process and finding the right type of kids that'll do things the right way. And then you put in an offense, and it never looks good early. Never looks good early. So we had our challenges early on, but we knew the defense. We knew the defense was going to play well. We knew we had the Ballhawks over there. And they were able really to give us the opportunity to win the game. Just with their ability to kind of a lot of fourth down stops that were huge, absolutely huge for us. So

0: credit to the D offense, was just able to do enough to get the win.
1: You guys had a couple penalties on the first drive. That wasn't great, but you got figured out, got a nice interception. And then offensively, we had a trick play.

0: thank goodness he put it on the on the spot for him.
1: That's also why it works so well, because it's not the typical spot. No one's looking for it.
2: Yeah.
1: You said basically coming into the game you were going to go 70-30 run, and you score on two passing touchdowns. Explain that.
0: Yeah. They were pinching things for us, which is kind of gumming up our run game that we wanted to go to. So we went to a lot of boot game, whether boot game or sprint out protection, stuff like that, where we could get the edge, kind of run pass for the quarterback. And then, Cannon Allen and Jack Panalik, and we have some wide receivers that are just phenomenal, phenomenal players. So just, man, throw it up and give them a chance. So lucky to get those in.
1: I know you had said when you first got the call, you had to ask yourself if you were worthy of being a Shrine head coach.
2: Yeah.
1: The week's behind you now. The game's over. Where do you stand?
0: I still don't feel like I'm worthy, you know what I mean? I have to be completely honest, to be a Shrine coach, because, there's a lot of coaches that do it better than me, a lot of coaches that are, that put it all together a little bit better than me. Just lucky, very, very lucky to have amazing assistant coaches and amazing players, and just able to do enough to get the win.
1: Coach, congratulations. It meant a lot to everybody that was partaking in it, and I'm sure it meant a lot to you.
0: Absolutely. Love this team and love this group of coaches. It kind of gets to be a family bond after a little while, and it was certainly a blast.
1: The South is victorious 14-7 over the North at the 68th Annual Nebraska Shrine Bowl. We're going to wrap it up here at Ron and Carol Cope Stadium on News Channel Nebraska after this.
3: Thank you, Dave, and congratulations to the entire South team for their victory, and our offensive and defensive players of the game brought to you by Buffalo County Fair. Embrace adventure at the 2026 Buffalo County Fair. Coach, we got a minute to wrap things up. Overall final thoughts from what we saw here today.
4: Well, first off, Coach Offer is way too humble. That's one of the best high school coaches in the state of Nebraska. What he did with his team at Seward this year and the adversity they faced and taking the eventual state champion Waverly down to the wire speaks to how good of a coach he is. But hats off to both coaching staff and all the players that were involved here. The Shriners, great job putting on a great show for the fans. And News Channel Nebraska, Brandon, you always do a great job. And just I really appreciate the opportunity to play a small part in this special day.
3: 14-7, the final. That'll do it here from Ron and Carol Cope Stadium. Special shout-out to our terrific, terrific production team, Danny Alvarado, Paul Hires, Connor Luby, our amazing camera operators, bringing you these shots of the amazing football game we got to see here today in Kearney, Nebraska. North versus South, dancing clowns, touchdowns, great defense, high school football in the summer. Everything wraps up here at UNK with a 14-7 victory for the South. Stick with us on News Channel Nebraska all summer long. More all-star football coming your way, but for now, we will sign off from Kearney with the 68th Annual Nebraska Shrine Bowl.
5: 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The 2026 State Track and Field Meet Classes C and D on Saturday. 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That's the 1600. Cale Garrett, Medicine Valley, going back-to-back in the 1600. He's the state champ. Class D girls 300-meter hurdles. That's Abigail Spargo setting a new state and meet record, 43.23 seconds. An incredibly dominant performance for Dundee County Stratton. Not to be outdone, 300 hurdles in Class C. Cale Johnson of Wakefield sliding in safely with a new state and meet record, 37.93, his time. Class C 200, Hazel Harburg wrapping up her brilliant career with another meet record, 23.88 seconds, set multiple meet and state records at her time here, wrapping up a brilliant career for Kearney Catholic. 4x400-meter relay, another record in Class D, another record for Dundee County Stratton. Clara Spargo getting DCS across with a new state and meet record, almost 4 minutes flat in the 4x4. Class C 4x4, another record, a three-peat for Westholt, the Huskies. 355.68, they set a new meet and state record. Bishop Newman would have set a new meet and state record as well in second place with a 357.2. 4x4

0: boys, Class D Dundee County Stratton, slamming the door on the team standings with their victory from the top spot in the 4x4. And in Class C, the 4x400 meter relay as well would wrap things up for the day, with Grand Island Central Catholic legging out a win. State champs in the 4x4. As for your team standings, this was all about Western Nebraska today. Class D, the Wausau Vikings from Northeast Nebraska, did enough to take runner-up. They clinched that spot with their performance in the 4x4, but Dundee County Stratton goes back-to-back in Class D, winning their second straight team title. Class C girls, Bishop Newman takes home the runner-up trophy. Cavaliers, an impressive performance, but nobody more impressive than Kearney Catholic. Stars get the three-peat in Class C, another dominant performance out of Buffalo County. Class D, Anselmo Myrna, the Coyotes, make the long trek east, get a runner-up performance in Class D, while Dundee County Stratton goes back-to-back. Dundee County Stratton, the first school to go back-to-back in both girls and boys since Kearney in 1995 and 96. Class C, Battle Creek, they had a fourth place finish in the 4x4. That clinched a runner-up trophy for them, but it's Chase County winning their third state title in the last 4 years. The Longhorns, your champs in Class C. Let's take a look at some of those remarkable athletes in our top plays from today. Classes A and B, a dozen new records set at Burke Stadium in Omaha for Classes A and B, the 2026 Nebraska High School State Track and Field Meet. 10 new records were set in Class B, including Emma Stephenson of Waverly, who wins the 800 in 207.88, setting a new record there. Not to be outdone, how about the 4x1 in Class B? New records set there on the girls' side by Bennington and Gretna, in fact. Boys 4x1 in Class B. Gretna E sets a new state and meet record. Seward finished in second. They would have set a new record as well, but it's Gretna East getting the win. The Griffins celebrating a new record. 110-meter hurdles, Class B boys. That's Braxton Badman from Waverly. Get used to that name. You're going to be hearing it a lot. Sets a new meet record, 13.95 in the 110. Girls Class B 100-meter dash, Mia Cushing from Elkhorn edges out the field, 11.93, a new state and meet record for the Antlers. Great run by the sophomore. 300-meter hurdles, this was an incredible performance by Addie Darnell of Auburn, set a new meet and state record in qualifying in the 100-meter hurdles, set another record in the 300 as well. She was the gold medal winner in both. Boys 200-meter dash in Class A, Evan Swoboda of Norfolk crossing the finish line first. He won two gold medals, also the winner in the 400. If it weren't for the wind, it would have been a new record. We go to the 4x400-meter relay, Class A girls. Omaha Marion ends up getting the win. They jump from third to first over the final leg to win the 4x4. On the boys' side, the 1600-meter relay. Not much excitement, but Blair setting a new record. That's exciting. 3 minutes, 19 and 55 seconds. Daggett, the anchor leg. And then Bell West holds off Creighton Prep to win the 4x4 in Class A.
1: A pair of 13-win teams closing out the regular season, or nearing that. Last game of the regular season for Lincoln Lutheran. Wayne has one tomorrow. Their home finale. And it's the visitors who get going early. That's Paxson Suits going the opposite direction. He drives in the first run of the game with a single. Gavin Anderson, the senior starting pitcher on senior day. This one's heading towards the gap. Cut off, just a single. One run comes in on that. And it's a 3-0 lead for Lincoln Lutheran. Still at the plate, Lutheran is in the second now. in a 3-1 game. It kicks off.

0: off of the shoe of the third baseman infield, and that leads to a couple of runs. The lead now 5-1 for Lincoln Lutheran. This is with Lutheran at the plate, not a foul ball, and it grazes the mitt of the catcher, allowing a 6-1 lead. But Wayne not going to go down without a fight. Base knock right up the gut, and that leads to a run. The Blue Devils were able to get single run scratch across in the first, the third, and the fourth. Here's another one. A late decision to break to the plate, but a run nonetheless for Easton Endicott, scoring on that base hit, or on that fielder's choice, rather. Lincoln Lutheran at the plate and trying for some insurance. They get that. It's a deep blast. Gavin Cornell lifts off to left center field, his second home run of the game, and this would prove to be a critical run. We head to the bottom of the sixth inning. Wayne trailing by 4 runs, but they're going to get a hold of some here. Big hit. It's 4 straight singles. That one from Gavin Anderson, knocking in a run. And another hard hit ball. That goes through the left side of the infield and plates one more. So Wayne charging back into this game. They chase the starting pitcher Cruz Fiddler from it, now facing Colton Porchy. And some more luck for the Blue Devils. They get a sacrifice fly. Drew Reinhardt drives in this run, and it's 7-6. It was Porchy getting the flyout to end that side. It was Lincoln Lutheran threatening in the top of the seventh, didn't get a run, and Porchy sends down the Wayne side in order in the bottom of the seventh to finish it off with a 7-6 win in an entertaining ball game.
1: Well, Coach Logan Ryan of Lincoln Lutheran joins me. Coach, exciting ball game there. Your team led the entire way, but it got a bit tight there at the end. What did you see from your group that allowed them to close it out?
2: Yeah, we knew coming in this was going to be a bit of a dogfight. Wayne's a very talented program. They got a lot of really good players, and their coach was excellent. And we kind of knew that it was going to be an inning-by-inning thing. And we did a really good job of just staying in the moment. I'm not letting things get too big, and just being able to finish that out is big for us.
1: Yeah, it helps when you get out to that 3-0 lead. What allowed that big first inning to happen?
2: Yeah, we had a rough game yesterday, and we talked about just jumping on them early and just being ready to go first pitch fastball. And so we hunted early, and we got some guys on and some good things happening. And that just kind of has to be the motto for our team, is just be able to jump on them early and crush fastballs. And we did a good job of that today.
1: Well, this team has big aspirations for what's to come. This is your final regular season game of the season. What's the mentality of this group heading into district tournament play?
2: Yeah, we have a good week of practice ahead of us in spring with all the games, and it's a short amount of time. We don't always get to practice much, so we're excited for that. And just prepping for districts, we got some good teams in there that we miss scout, be ready for, and most importantly, just stay on us and do the little things well and go have fun in districts and see what happens from there.
1: Well, it was Cruz Fiddler who got you guys going. He was your starting pitcher. He had hits in his first 2 plate appearances. What did you like from Cruz today?
2: Cruz is just a competitor. He's battled an arm thing, and he's finally coming back to fashion a little bit. And I know regardless of who we're playing, when Cruz is on the mound, he's going to compete and he's going to give us a chance. And so he's an ultimate competitor. Love coaching him. He's just a great kid, and I'm privileged to be able to coach him. So,
1: well, thanks, Coach. Congrats on the win.
2: Thank you. Thank you very much.
1: Cruz, congratulations. You got the win today. Let's start with your performance on the mound. What was your mindset heading in and playing a road game against the Blue Devils?
3: Yeah, I knew they were going to be a good hitting team, so I just came in wanting to attack them and get first pitch strike every time and let my defense work, and so that worked.
1: I think it was the first pitch of the game. You're the leadoff hitter, right? Yeah. You smacked it right back up the middle. Well, what's your mindset when you step up to the plate to lead things off?
3: Yeah, I'm always thinking that they're going to give me a first pitch fastball, so I'm always ready for the first pitch, and I got it right where I wanted it, so I just put it up the middle.
1: Well, it took some grit for this team. You know, a little bit of action there in the sixth to make it a one-run game. What about this team allows you to come away with close victories?
3: Yeah, we all want to win every game, and it's nice to know that when I go out, I have somebody behind me that will throw strikes and get the job done and just overall really compete. So
1: the district tournament's up next. You got to win here to get back on the winning path heading to the postseason. What is it about this group that's going to get you through the district tournament and into that state tournament beyond?
3: Just staying within ourselves, not getting too high or too low, just staying within ourselves and going out and competing and doing what we do best.
1: Well, Cruz, congrats on the win. Best of luck in the postseason.

0: Thank you. Appreciate it.
1: 60 degrees, breezy, sun in and out, clouds in and out all day long here at Lawson Park. We start here in the bottom of the first, bunting in the game's first run was Zach McKellos. And I tell you what, looking back on this one, that was a way that a lot of things transpired today, was getting aboard via the bunt, maybe a walk, just any way you could get aboard was a big deal. We head to the fourth. Guess what it was again? Another bunt. This time, Quentin Hibbert, who had a pretty bad bunt at one point that led into a fielder's choice back earlier in the game. He got that one down to score a run. Here's a nice play. Nifty throw to second. The throw over to first. Skips over the bag. Everybody's safe. And that brings in another run for the Blue Jays. 2-1. Blue Jays get the go-ahead run. Head to the bottom of the fourth here. Back to the top of the order. This one swung on. Line to shortstop. Bryson Burt. That one looked like it was heading for the alley, robbing McKellos of possible extra bases. Bryson Burt makes the play. Swung on into left field, tagging up from third here, coming in to score to tie the ball game. Both runs scored in regulation innings belong to Cy Doing. That one coming on a sacrifice to right field. 3-2 count here. This one cut on, knocked down at second base. Thrown over to first, bobbled. They go home with the run. In coming in to score on that play was Hibbert, and we're tied at three. This one up and out of the zone. The throw over to the second base bag is late. Skips into center field. You got a runner in scoring position here for the Blue Jays. And there it is. That would load the bases after an intentional walk, and Hibbert gets the game-winning run via an RBI walk. And I tell you what, it just was a strange day here at Lawson Park that allowed those runs to come across. We head to the late innings. Bottom of the 12th. Popped up, hit into left field, playable, and that's the ball game. Evan Harstick flies out, and Seward wins it 4-3. Dog pile, maybe out of relief that this one's finally over, in celebration as well, picking up the 18th victory of the season for the Blue Jays.
2: Welcome back to Waverly, where the Seward Blue Jays prevail, outlast the Vikings, winning this one in extra innings.

Oh, we're by Port Randall Hotel and Casino today, and we're going to go and hit Francis Case. It's going to be late May. The water temps are warming up, about 60 degrees, and the bite's on. Fish are biting really well on a bunch of different techniques, and we're hoping to show you guys a bunch of different stuff that you can do if you come up here. It's awesome. It's really diverse. The smallmouth and walleye are what we're going to be targeting, and there's just, I don't know if I've ever been to a place where you can do so many different styles of fishing and actually catch them. So we're going to go try it, and I'm really looking forward to it. It's an awesome time of year to fish.

0: Let's go.
1: He's nice.
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2: Yeah, buddy. We did it.

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And then now I'm going to turn the boat in and just go into the wind for a little easier boat control. I couldn't actually say for sure that I'd seen any walleyes there, but we have been catching them on rocky spots, so I think it's a good enough spot to try, even though they're really hard to see in the rocks. But I did see a lot of structure, and now I got it mapped out.

I like these clips because you can change out bottom bouncers really fast. And you can take them off easily, and they store in your rod locker a lot better. I'm just using a plain hook and half a night crawler, about as simple as it gets. And I'm only gonna be going about 0.5 to 0.8 miles per hour. 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
1: Oh,
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1: That hit came off.
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2: Little keeper.

0: Another one already? Nope. Nice. Yeah, it does. Head shakes like a smallie. Nope, good walleye. Real good one.
1: Oh, nice.
0: It's a good one.
1: Yeah, it is. He told you it's fun.
0: That was about as quick as possible. As soon as it dropped. Nice. It's a good keeper, isn't it?
1: Just using bottom bouncers and slow death with a crawler and pulling anywhere from 0.7 to 1 mile an hour right now. It's the water is in the 60s, so we haven't been going too fast yet, but just the brake lines are pretty steep and we're just going up and down them until we got a bite, and then we just targeted that depth nice and easy and straightforward. So we're looking in that 12 foot range and we got a couple off of this point, and basically now we're just gonna go to another one that's just like it and see if there's any sitting there.

0: fast one or the slow death?
1: Healthy. Been caught before. Put it right back.
2: The other ones that we found like four more beds over there that were not locked. And then when we got towards the back, like towards where your dad's buddy caught that one, those ones were for sure locked. We caught quite a few of those ones. That one's pretty decent. Oh no, it's not, pretty small. Looked better when it jumped. Feel decent?
1: No.
0: Not bad. Oh, look at that other one following.
2: No. What the? Did it break?
3: Super muscle.
2: Damn.
1: I think I got a chance at it now.
2: I think it was your last hook.
1: Got one.
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5: 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Looked where we wanted him to. And the line didn't break.
7: It's a deadly bait out here.

0: pulled it off of a snag.
1: Yeah, it's a little better.
0: Is it?
1: Not much, but better.
0: Nice. They all feel big.
1: Yeah. Maybe it's not.

0: Yeah, it's a touch better.
1: Can't imagine those guys in the big one, the bastard that's fishing for 100 grand.
0: Yeah, that'd be rough.
1: Got that one though. Sweet, a little longer. Just barely skin hooked too.
0: I think I hit it on the fall.

0: that a better one?
1: No, I think just a fighter.
0: Looks pretty healthy.
1: Yeah.

0: That's a pretty one.
1: Yeah, it is. Hold my elbow in shallow a long time. Pretty cool. I'd say that's about the average in here this year. Maybe a little bigger.
0: Oh, there it is. Yeah, that's a good fish. Yeah, that looks pretty decent. Looking. Nosing up to it. Got it. Oh, that's a good one too.
1: Damn.
0: Before I catch it again.
1: That was bad. He's a lot more aggressive on that top side.
0: Yeah, he is.
1: Must be where the eggs are.
0: Yeah, he only wants it when it's on the top. Try the drop shot on him.

0: Yeah, that's fun.
1: Nice dark one.
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4: Gotta be all males, huh?
5: Yeah. Nice little dark male off the bed. Look at all the bite marks on him. Yeah. Right back to the bed. Maybe not. Quite a few right where I just casted too, it looks like.

0: That's a good dark one. Damn, that's awesome. Probably be easier than flipping it.
1: Yeah,
0: definitely. That's the best one yet. Jumped right in.
1: That's not a bad one.
0: This is not my line. It's like a giant tube jig head or something weird.
1: That's down in there hooked.
2: Hey, you just cut the line off.
0: Poor guy.

0: that's the one we've seen that first time then?
1: Just then, yeah, probably.
0: Nice mail.
2: Well, our plan to walleye fish for a long time didn't really turn out. We did that for about 45 minutes and caught a few, and then bass fish the whole rest of the time. That was a ton of fun too. Anything that we could have just could drag across the bottom, like Ned rig, tube, air jig, drop shot, all that stuff worked really well. We could see a lot of the bass, and some were on bed, some were just swimming around, some we didn't even see, we were just, you know, cast into the rocky spots. So that's a lot of fun. And yeah, if you want to come and do it, you can book a trip with me, Thomas Larson Fishing, or come on your own, stay at the Fort Randall Hotel and Casino.

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Well, we're by Port Randall Hotel and Casino today, and we're going to go and hit Francis Case. It's going to be late May. The water temps are warming up, about 60 degrees, and the bite's on. Fish are biting really well on a bunch of different techniques, and we're hoping to show you guys a bunch of different stuff that you can do if you come up here. It's awesome. It's really diverse. The smallmouth and walleye are what we're going to be targeting, and there's just, I don't know if I've ever been to a place where you can do so many different styles of fishing and actually catch them. So we're going to go try it, and I'm really looking forward to it. It's an awesome time of year to fish.

0: Let's go.
1: He's nice.

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1: Oh man. 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
2: Yeah, buddy. We did it.

we're just side scanning the point here and just mapping out where all the rocks are, and then now I'm going to turn the boat in and just go into the wind for a little easier boat control. I couldn't actually say for sure that I've seen any walleyes there, but we have been catching them on rocky spots, so I think it's a good enough spot to try, even though they're really hard to see in the rocks. But I did see a lot of structure, and now I got it mapped out, and I'll be able to follow

I like these clips because you can change out bottom bouncers really fast. And you can take them off easily and they store in your rod locker a lot better. I'm just using a plain hook and half a night crawler, about as simple as it gets. And I'm gonna, for this, I'm only gonna be going about 0.5 to 0.8 miles per hour. 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All right, we're ready to go.

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1: Little keeper. 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

0: another one already? 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Nice.
1: Looking kind of bassy.
0: Yeah, it does. Head shakes like a smallie. Nope, good walleye. Real good one.
1: Oh, nice.
0: It's a good one.
1: Yeah, it is. He tells you it's fun.
0: That was about as quick as possible. As soon as it dropped.
1: Nice.
0: It's a good keeper, isn't it?
1: We're just using bottom bouncers and slow death with a crawler and pulling anywhere from 0.7 to 1 mile an hour right now. It's the water's in the 60s, so we haven't been going too fast yet, but just the brake lines are pretty steep and we're just going up and down them until we got a bite, and then we just targeted that depth nice and easy and straightforward. So we're looking in that 12 foot range and we got a couple off of this point, and basically now we're just gonna go to another one that's just like it and see if there's any sitting there.

0: fast one or the slow death?
1: Healthy. Been caught before.
0: Put it right back.
2: The other ones that we found like four more beds over there that were not locked. And then when we got towards the back, like towards where your dad's buddy caught that one, those ones were for sure locked. We caught quite a few of those ones. That one's pretty decent. Oh no, it's not, pretty small. Looked better when it jumped. Feel decent?
1: No.
0: Not bad. Well, look at that other one following. Cool.
2: No. What the? Did it break?
3: Super muscle.
2: Damn.
0: I think I got a chance at it now.
2: I think it was your last hook.
0: Not one.
1: Another fun thing to do in the Fort Randall area is use a small jig like

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5: Fighter. Looked where we wanted him to. And the line didn't break.
7: It's a deadly bait out here.

0: just pulled it off of a snag.
1: Yeah, it's a little better.
0: Is it?
1: Not much, but better.
0: Nice. They all feel big.
1: Yeah. Maybe it's not.

0: Yeah, it's a touch better.
1: Can't imagine those guys in the bastard that's fishing for 100 grand and not really
0: getting it. Yeah, that'd be rough.
1: Not that one, though. Sweet. A little longer.
2: Just barely skin hooked, too.

0: A little better one?
1: No, I think just fighter.
0: Looks pretty healthy.
1: Yeah.

0: pretty one.
1: Yeah, it is. Well, my ale been shallow a long time. Pretty cool. I'd say that's about the average in here this year. Maybe a little bigger.
2: Oh, there it is. Yeah, that's a good fish.
3: Yeah, that looks pretty decent. Looking. Nosing up to it. Got it. Oh, that's a good one too.
1: Damn.
3: Before I catch it again.
1: That was fun. He's a lot more aggressive on that top side.
3: Yeah, he is.
1: Must be where the eggs are.
3: Yeah, he only wants it when it's on the top. Try the drop shot on him.

0: Yeah, that's fun.
1: Nice dark one.
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3: These gotta be all males, huh?
4: Yeah. Nice little dark male off the bed. Look at all the bite marks on him. Right back to the bed. Maybe not.

0: Okay.
1: Quite a few right where I just casted too, it looks like.

0: That's a good dark one. Damn, that's awesome. Probably be easier than flipping it.
1: Yeah,
0: definitely. That's the best one yet. Jumped right in. That's not a bad one. This is not my line. It's like a giant tube jig head or something weird. That's down in there hooked.
1: Hey, you just cut the line off.
0: Poor guy.

0: that's the one we've seen that first time better?
1: Just then, yeah, probably.
0: Nice mail.
2: Well, our plan to walleye fish for a long time didn't really turn out. We did that for about 45 minutes and caught a few, and then bass fish the whole rest of the time. That was a ton of fun too. Anything that we could have just could drag across the bottom, like Ned rig, tube, air jig, drop shot, all that stuff worked really well. We could see a lot of the bass, and some were on bed, some were just swimming around, some we didn't even see. We were just, you know, cast into the rocky spot. So that's a lot of fun. And yeah, if you want to come and do it, you can book a trip with me, Thomas Larson Fishing, or come on your own, stay at the Fort Randall Hotel and Casino, and you're right there. You're just within, you know, a short 10-15 minute drive of a ton of ramps on Francis Case, or below the dam on Pickstown.

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17: You know, I have to say, I'm not much of a wine person. I'm more of a beer guy, I would say. But what I really love

have are very interesting wine racks. I've always wanted to build like one of those ones you put on the wall that holds maybe, you know, 3 or 4 bottles of wine that you use now and again. So I thought today we could build a very simple version of a wine rack, and it involves some of your creativity. The design that I came up with is very simple, and it's actually rustic. And that creativity part I was just talking about comes in the form of you beating up this wood. We're gonna put dings and dents in it to really make it look old and age the wood. Now, the wood I chose is just regular old pine. You can use whatever you want. And the first thing we're gonna do is actually cut these pieces of wood to length. Now, the length that I came up with is based on literally lining up 4 bottles of wine and coming up with that number. So let's go out and cut these right now. The weather was pretty nice, so I decided to do my work outside. You can see that this wood is tongue and groove. I'm using it for the back of the wine rack, and it's just a design choice. So we'll measure to 18.5 inches. I'm cutting these pieces at the same time with my miter saw. That way I'm assured they're all the same length, and it saves time. Here I'm using an adjustable square to make sure the ends are nice and flush. Then I'll use this handy onboard clamp to hold everything in place while I cut. Now, if your miter saw doesn't have one, any clamp will do. It's just much safer to clamp it down than to just hold it with your hands. By the way, if you don't have any of these power tools I'm using, most home centers will do all the cutting for you. Next, it's time to cut out what will become the side pieces and the shelf. Now, unlike the tongue and groove material I'm using for the back, these are just flat pieces of 1x5 pine. I'm also making one extra piece. I always like to have this just in case I want to change the design or in case I make a mistake. Now it's time to head over to the table saw because the shelf that will actually hold the wine has to be a little bit narrower than the width of the wood I bought. So I'll cut it to width, otherwise known as ripping the wood.

0: Now, it's always a good idea to use a push stick, like this homemade one I'm using, to push the wood through, rather than risk getting your hands too close to the blade.
1: Okay, now comes the fun part. We get to beat up the wood. Now, to do that, we're gonna grab some tools. You can really use anything you want. I don't know, I'm gonna grab, I think just a screwdriver is good, you know, a hammer. Let's do an awl. I really like using this awl for some holes. And then we just come over and we just really just go to town on it. There's really no right or wrong way.

0: Okay, we have one more thing left to do, and that is to drill a couple holes because I'm going to be using brass in our wine rack, and the brass is actually going to go in here, and it's going to act as a little barrier so that the wine doesn't fall out. So we need to drill those two holes. Now, I want to make sure both of these holes are perfectly vertical. To do that, I'm going to use this drill guide, and this will give us a nice vertical hole that will go through both pieces of wood. This is an older one, but it will still do the job.
1: Here are the marks for the two holes, and much like I did when I was cutting the wood, I'm stacking them on top of each other because I need two perfectly aligned sets of holes in each of these pieces, which are actually the sides. So I'll line them up, clamp everything down, and drill. Now, if you don't have one of these drill guides, you can just do it freehand and use a square to make sure you're nice and vertical.
0: Okay, now here are the beautifully drilled holes that are the perfect size to accept our brass rod. Okay, the next step, start staining.
1: And because we're using stain here, I'm gonna put down some craft paper to protect the workbench. And put on some rubber gloves. Now I'm using a water-based stain for

0: few reasons. One, it dries pretty quick, and two, there aren't as many fumes as you'd get with an oil-based stain. As always, make sure you stir the stain well before you use it. To apply the stain, I'm just using a rag, but you could use a foam brush too. The reason I'm doing it before I assemble it is because this wood will inevitably expand and contract due to changes in the humidity, and when it shrinks, I don't want any unstained wood showing, especially here on the tongue of the wood I'm using for the back. Now, the most important part with the method of making the wood look old is to make sure the stain gets deep into all those dents, dings, and holes we made earlier. So really make sure it soaks in, and then follow with long strokes to blend it in and remove any excess stain. When it dries, these areas will be darker than the surrounding wood, giving it the effect we want. I'm applying stain to all sides of the wood to make it uniform looking, and here I waited a bit to let it dry before flipping them over to do the backsides.
1: Okay, the staining is now done. We'll wait about an hour and then we'll come back and we'll start the assembly.
0: Up next, we'll finish prepping the pieces and assemble the rustic wine rack.
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0: Okay, after a nice lunch, it looks like everything is good and dry. Now I can get rid of the paper so we can get to work. So we've got the extra piece, which we'll push aside, the shelf, the two sides, and of course, the three pieces of tongue and groove that will make up the back. I'm going to kind of dry assemble it here. We've got the back, the sides, and of course, the shelf. Now, the reason I'm dry assembling it is because I want to get an exact measurement for the brass rods that will fit into the holes I made earlier. So I'll just position one end and mark the other. Brass is really soft, so I can easily use a hacksaw to cut right through it. I like these smaller hacksaws for cutting small material like this. It just makes it easier to manage. Now you'll get some sharp edges on the cut, so I like to smooth them, and 60 grit sandpaper does the trick.
1: Okay, now we can start the assembly.
0: The first step is to put the

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The tongue just slides right into the groove of the piece next to it. And sometimes, you know, it takes a little extra love to get the pieces to fit together. The next step is to position the shelf. Now in my case, I'm going to keep it up about 3 inches from the bottom. I like leaving this area underneath here in case you want to hang wine openers or other accessories. I'll clamp it together to hold everything, and with this speed square, I can check to make sure the shelf is nice and square with the back and the sides. And a few taps of the hammer helps it along. Now we can flip it on its side. I'm using glue and screws to put this together, but before I bring in the glue, I'm going to pre-drill all the holes to help prevent the wood from splitting. And I'm using our good old friend the awl for this, just because it's easier to see than a pencil mark. We're screwing into just 3/4 inch thick wood, so I really need to be precise where I drill the holes. The next step, pre-drill with this countersinking bit.

0: And our speed square comes back for a little more help, this time to line up my holes for the shelf. The next step is to carefully remove the clamps, take the side pieces off, and add my glue. This is just regular wood glue. Now it's just a matter of putting the side back in position and driving in the screws. I'm using screws that sort of look like brass just to match with the brass rod. Speaking of the brass rods, now we can slide them into place. They fit snugly, so friction should hold them in. A few taps of the hammer, and we're done. Now, you don't necessarily have to put wine in here. 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But whatever you put in here, make sure that when you hang this, you drill directly into studs, because this definitely does have some weight to it. I made it as simple as possible because I want you to use your creativity to make it just how you want it. After the break, Ron helps a family with their kitchen remodel by replacing a window and frame.
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1: Right next door to Monterey is the small coastal town of Pacific Grove and the home of Alan and Marla Martin. Now, the Martins are no strangers to home improvement. In fact, they're remodeling their kitchen right now. But when it comes to replacing windows, Alan has had a few false starts and could use a bit of help and guidance. And that, after all, is what my house calls are all about.
2: Good. Marla? Gosh, what's going on with the butterfly wings?
1: Turns out, I've arrived just in time for the annual Butterfly Parade, which celebrates the return of the monarchs to their breeding grounds here in Pacific Grove. And little Riley Martin is all set to march in the parade.
2: So I guess we do this one. You and I'll do it together. We'll run through the process here, and then you'll be all set.
3: And I can go ahead and do the other three. I'll feel much more comfortable doing it.
1: While Marla takes the kids into town, Alan and I begin by removing the trim from around the old window using a hammer and a pry bar.
2: Okay, the next thing I want to do is pull these panes out here, okay? Probably that's going to be best done from the inside.
3: Okay, I tell you what, though. Can we take a little break? Because the butterfly parade is going to start. I can't miss my son in the parade.
2: Can I join you?
3: Yeah, you want to come?
2: Yeah,
3: all right,
2: I'd love to.
1: The butterfly parade seems to turn out the entire town.
2: So what are these right here?
3: Those are moon jellies.
2: Hi, moon jellies.
1: Riley displays his wings with pride.
2: Hey, bud.
1: But now, Alan and I have to get back to the windows. I ask Alan to remove as much of the glass as he can safely. This reduces the risk of a pane breaking when we take the window out later on. Like most windows, this one has a flange surrounding it. This flange, or fin, is a metal strip, usually an inch and a half wide, which is nailed into the framing of the house. In order to access the flange, we need to cut away some of the exterior siding that covers it. Using a compass, Alan draws a cut line about 2 inches from the edge of the window frame.
2: Here's the here's a saw I'd like to use. This is a little 3.5-inch circular saw.
3: Oh.
2: You just want to hold the guard back like this. Rest the front of the foot right on this siding.
1: We've adjusted our saw so that the blade will cut completely through the siding, but not into the framing below. With the cutting complete, we begin removing the pieces of siding.
2: Okay, well, these are loose right now. That's great. I think if you use this curved pry bar, Alan, you'll be able to... There we go.
3: Beautiful. Perfect.
2: Take the one above it.
1: Now it's time to remove the nails that have been driven through the flange. These are the only things now holding the window frame to the house.
2: Okay, that's it.
3: We're holding it.
2: All right, out with the old.
1: Next, we remove a 2x4 that the old window was resting on.
2: Well, here's the new one.
3: This
2: is a double hung, double glazed window. This will give you a lot more insulation value here. And we can just...
1: Our new window is 45 inches wide by 47 inches high. The width of our rough opening is 2 inches wider than the new window, but the height is a bit too tight.
2: You know what I think we should do is let's take out this piece of wallboard right here.
1: I break out the wallboard with a pry bar, revealing the corner bead, a metal strip that reinforces the corner. We need to remove this strip without damaging the interior wall. First, I tap against it with my pry bar. The tapping produces a crack along the edge of the corner bead, which Alan deepens with a utility knife. A few more taps on the corner bead pushes the nail head slightly out. Alan removes them with a nail puller.
3: Okay, that should come off
2: now. There you go. How's it? Yeah, see? Nice.
4: Yep.
2: Nice.
4: Hey, look who's back.
1: Hey, Riley. Riley returns from the parade and helps us measure. Our rough opening is considerably wider than our window, so we'll layer up pieces of lumber on the sides and nail them in place.
2: This is a nailing flange right here. Okay, we're just going to bend this out.
1: The nailing flange is what allows us to attach our new window to the framing of the house. It also

0: provides a seal. Alan lays a bead of caulk down the center of the flange, our first of several moisture and air seals. Now, we're ready to set the window in place.
1: All right, so we'll set the bottom of the window right on the sill there. Okay.
2: All right.
1: Do it?
2: Mm-hmm.
1: Okay, then let's tip it up.
0: We slide the window in until the flange is in contact with the frame. Then I send Alan inside to make sure the window is centered in the opening.
1: Okay. Yeah, we're a little bit low on this corner right here.
2: This corner?
1: Yeah.
2: Okay.
1: So I'll lift it up. Alan, just slip a shim under there, right?
2: Okay.
1: Right on. Perfect.
0: Next, okay. Yep. We drive rust-resistant galvanized roofing nails through the flange and into the framing. For places too tight for a hammerhead, Alan uses a drift pin.
1: All right, so we've got a good seal all the way around with this fin or flange right here, except right here in this corner. You can see
0: to cover these gaps, we'll use these self-adhesive rubber corner seals. As an additional barrier against air and moisture, we lay in strips of roofing paper and tuck the edges behind the siding using a putty knife. Next, we apply a bead of caulk where the roofing paper meets the edge of the siding, our second barrier. Important, since even a small water leak over time can cause significant damage.
1: Now, let's fill up these gaps here, Alan, with these pieces of wood. Just drop it right in there. Okay, here's the last one.
0: We nail in the strips, and now we're ready to attach the trim. We start with the top piece and use a side piece to align the end.
1: Okay, that's good.
0: We use rust-resistant finish nails for the job. Alan adds a final bead of caulk around the trim. I smooth it out using my finger to press the caulk down into the grooves of the siding. Then we head inside.
1: These are called jamb extensions. What they do is they extend the jamb, this part of the frame, out so that it's flush with the wall. Aptly named, right?
2: Okay. Extend the jamb.
1: And so they go right up here.
0: We attach the jamb extensions with a pneumatic pin nailer. Our final step is nailing up the molding.
3: Is that cool?
1: We're going to stay nice and cozy in here now, double panes of glass. But Daddy's got, three more to do?
2: Got three more to do.
1: So I thought I'd leave some of my tools here with you guys to finish up the job. So
0: I left Pacific Grove knowing the Martins would do just fine with the rest of the windows.
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11: We understand freedom through responsibility. It's about showing up, doing your part, and remembering the people who gave us the chance to live this way.
3: As a small town business owner, I'm proud to serve a community built on hard work, freedom, and looking out for one another.
11: From working the land to supporting each other, it all comes from those who serve and made this life possible.
0: 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Then send us a photo of something picturesque or historic from a Spirit of Nebraska.
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0: Hello and welcome to Ag PhD. I'm Brian Hefty.
1: And I'm Darren Hefty. Thanks for joining us today. All right, as it gets later in the growing season, if you have a few weeds pop up, what are the options for spraying, especially in soybeans? Unfortunately, there aren't very many, so we'll talk about the options that are still there to pick up those weeds in soybeans.
0: We're also going to discuss perhaps the worst insect you can possibly get in corn. It's rootworms, but how can you stop them at this time of year? We want to talk about adult corn rootworm beetles on today's show.
1: Our weed of the week is not the toughest weed to control. It's not this one that just takes over everything, but it can certainly be annoying. We'll show you how to stop this tough weed later in the show. But first, here's our farm basics.
2: We did a Facebook ad. If you've got additional space for more corn in your grain bins, you might consider germinator closing wheels. I had a farmer who had been using our product for 4 years and said, I actually had to put another grain bin up.
0: During our Farm Basics time today, we're going to talk about how to make stalk size bigger. Now, it doesn't matter what plant, whether it's corn or soybeans or wheat, or maybe it's the trees that you have around your place. I would just say if you want the stalk to be bigger, here are our best tips.
1: All right, first of all, let's start with the soil and just the soil structure. If you've got compaction, that's going to limit root growth. If you have limited root growth, you're not going to have as much water and nutrition moving up into the plant. And as you're going to hear about in a second, those two things are really important. But you've got to have a big root system. Then you've got the ability to have a big stalk.
0: Darren mentioned compaction. I would throw out there drainage. Plants will not grow down into a water table. So if you traditionally have high water tables, especially in the spring or early summer, you're going to kill off a lot of plant roots, especially with these perennial plants like trees. So I would just say if you need to improve drainage, that means potentially drain tile, but also you want to have good calcium levels, reduce compaction, like Darren said, and try to build soil organic matter. All those things will help drainage.
1: Okay, now we do want to have water. Don't think, oh no, water's a bad thing. Water's a good thing. When you look at trees and you see the rings on tree stumps, you can tell which years there were good amounts of rain because generally you've got wider rings around the tree. So we do need rain. We just need timely rain and not excessive rain.
0: Yeah, and again, it's about the water table. We just want to make sure we're keeping the water table down. Okay, fertility. Potassium is number one. It's potassium, potassium, potassium. So there are a couple things that we want you to look at on the soil test. One is parts per million, or you could convert that to pounds per acre. You need lots. And two, we want to have the base saturation. So the ratio of potassium in the soil, we want that roughly 4% to 8%. You want it higher if you have light soil, and if you have certain crops like trees, for example, then you probably want to talk 7 to 8% base saturation K.
1: And Brian's right, potassium is a big one, but we do need all the other nutrients too. All the other essential nutrients would be critical.

0: chemicals. So the big ones, nitrogen, phosphorus, sulfur, in addition to potassium, but also the secondary and micronutrients. We need a balance of nutrition for the plant. We just need to be a little bit on the higher end of the scale for potassium if we want bigger stalks.
1: Yeah, and then pay attention to soil pH as well. So certain trees, for example, they really like it when the pH is 5.5 or 6. But we have crops like alfalfa that likes 6.8 or higher. So have the right pH for the crop and you're gonna have a bigger stalk.
0: And then the last thing is just sunlight. And really with a crop out in the field, you're planting in rows, you're spacing them out to try to get maximum sunlight for every plant. But you notice it in tree groves that trees that are kind of underneath the shade of a big tree, plants the same way out in fields, corn plants that emerge a little bit later, they don't get as much sunlight, and you gotta have the right amount of sunlight too.
1: So basically what Darren is saying here is you reduce your planting population if you want bigger stalks. If you want smaller stalks, then you have more plants all together, whether it's trees, it's corn, it's soybeans, whatever. So that's basically what you can do. Just reduce the number of plants that are out there so each plant can capture more sunlight.
0: Well, if you want bigger stalks, have the right nutrition, the right amount of water, and the right amount of sunlight, that's a big deal. And also that's gonna help you choke out competition from weeds like our Weed of the Week. Can you identify this week's weed?
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1: Weed control in soybeans seems like it gets more difficult every year. If you've still got weeds out in your field, we're gonna run through some of your late season options in soybeans.
0: Let's talk about some options here that are already off the table. I'll start with Flexstar or fomesifen. There are a lot of different products out there that have fomesifen, a generic, a combo product, whatever. Whatever form of fomesifen you got, there's a 10-month rotation restriction to corn, and you wanna plant corn sooner than 10 months if you're rotating to corn. So that one is already off the table. And I know you might already have some pigweed that are out in your field and you say, boy, that would really help me if I could spray it again. You just can't

0: it if you want to safely rotate to corn.
1: The other one that is off the table is dicamba. Depending on where you farm, the date is already passed for you on dicamba. So we're just going to encourage you, please don't spray dicamba anymore and do it off-label.
0: Now, when soybeans begin to bloom, you've reached the reproductive stages of growth. First bloom is R1, which is typically defined as one open flower at any node on the main stem. That's pretty clear. What's a little less clear is a herbicide label or two. Let's take Liberty, for example. The old Liberty 280 SL label says you can apply Liberty from emergence up to bloom or R1 growth stage. The new formulation of Liberty, Liberty Ultra, states on its label you can apply from emergence up to but not including bloom or the R1 growth stage. Read the label of the specific glufosinate product you're applying to make sure you're following the correct directive. Now with Enlist One, the label says not to apply it after the R1 growth stage. Since Enlist One often gets sprayed with glufosinate, read both labels to ensure you're following the most restrictive one, or you may need to change to a different tank mix partner for more flexibility. Well, it's just much more clear with Roundup, that is R2. You can spray up through R2, so you can have full bloom out in your field. That's when the cutoff is for spraying Roundup. Now, when you start seeing pods, you're too far. So if you've already got some pods going on out there, it's time to wind up the Roundup application as well.
1: Okay, with the rest of the products, these are basically the old conventional herbicides that we had decades ago. They aren't labeled by the growth stage on the plant. They are labeled by pre-harvest interval. So for example, we usually talk about Cobra. And our saying with Cobra back in the old days, when that was one of the few products we had to spray, was, hey, go spray Cobra and then take a vacation for a week or two because your beans are gonna look really tough. Well, believe it or not, Cobra is actually labeled to spray in soybeans later than any other herbicide. You can spray it within 45 days of harvest. So I know it seems crazy to me too. I don't really want you to spray it during flowering. But the flip side is, if you've got a weedy mess, you want to get those weeds under control. So what do? We have had a number of farmers over the years spray Cobra in late July, even early August. And yeah, I mean, big weeds, you're not actually going to kill them with Cobra, but you can definitely get some suppression. And then hopefully the soybean crop can choke out the weeds.
0: You know, and that is kind of the problem. If you get later in the season, chances are the weeds are pretty big before you even see them out in the field, because the soybeans are getting some size to them as well. Can you still kill grasses? Can you still kill volunteer corn? Yeah, but it's going to be tougher because they've all tillered and now they've got that much more that you've got to try to kill with the plant. So it's going to take really high rates of some of the volunteer corn or grass killers, but you can spray them fairly late into the season too. You just have to watch the pre-harvest interval and make sure you're in compliance.
1: All right, Darren was talking about the grass and volunteer corn herbicides, and they still can be quite effective fairly late in the season, but like he said, you just want to make sure you have a good strong rate. It's the same thing with the broadleaf killers. So I mentioned Cobra earlier. A lot of people have said, well, I'm just going to use 8 ounces or 10 ounces. I'd suggest the full rate, 12 and a half ounces. And then you want to push it for adjuvants too. Now, I hate to do this, but I want to throw crop oil in there. It's really going to burn, but then you're going to get a little bit better weed control. Ammonium sulfate's another thing. Adds a little bit of burn, helps get you a little better weed control. Other PPOs that are similar to Cobra would be Cadet and also Resource. So Resource is great on velvet leaf. It's phenomenal, but it's not as good on some of the other weeds like water hemp and ragweed as Cadet and Cobra would be. Hey, one other thing I'll throw out too, when we talk about all this burn that Cobra is going to have, what we have found over the years is if you have some boron with the Cobra, so Solubor, for example, is what we always used to recommend at 1 1/4 pounds. So 1 1/4 pounds of Solubor together with your Cobra, and that seems to lessen the burn. I'm not going to say it eliminates it, but it definitely lessens the burn.
0: Well, as you can imagine, you're probably cringing already. Oh no, I really don't want that burn. If you've got one or two weeds out there, just go pull them. That's going to be the best thing to do. If you've got a weedy mess, weeds definitely rob a lot of yield. You're starting to push it here as you get further out into the season, but if you're around early July, yeah, there's still time where you can influence yield, especially in the northern U.S. get after those weeds before they become a big problem. And then you've got to fight more weeds next year if you don't deal with them too.
1: All right, last thing that I want to mention here is the old ALS and sulfonylurea herbicides, things like Pursuit and Raptor. There's also Classic

0: straight, and there are a number of others too. So just look on the label, make sure that you're matching up what you're trying to control with products that will give you control or suppression. The main reason too why I didn't talk about sulfonylurea and ALS herbicides until the last minute here is because, well, they don't kill water hemp, Palmer pigweed, kochia. There's a lot of ragweed that's resistant. We have most of our toughest weeds now are resistant to that whole chemical family. So you're much ahead if you can use good residuals. Then you come with something like Liberty, Dicamba, Enlist One. And then worst case scenario, you use one of the PPOs like Cobra, Cadet, or Resource.
1: And if you're constantly having late season weed pressure, consider increasing your planting population and narrowing up your rows. That'll give you more crop canopy, a thicker crop canopy, and it'll help you stop these late season weeds from coming.
0: Well, speaking of weeds, we've got a tough to control weed coming up later in the show.
2: It's important to get in and get the crop out and not leave it behind. And that's what we've achieved with the Estes Concave. I spend anywhere from 800 to 900 hours a year in a combine. With these concaves, we've picked up productivity. A 200 acre day used to be a great day, and now we see 270, 280. These are a game changer. If you want a machine that's gonna put out clean grain every day, all day, it's a night and day difference, and anybody that doesn't have them should get them.
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0: If you're out looking at your corn in July, odds are pretty high you're going to see some adult corn rootworm beetles. And you may have been told, well, you have to have so many rootworm beetles before you should spray because it takes a lot to actually hurt the yield of this year's crop. And that may be true, but what we want you to think about today is, well, how many rootworms are you gonna have next year? Let's say you're corn on corn. Maybe you're seeing adult corn rootworm beetles in soybeans. We want to talk about this tough pest and how to stop them.
1: First of all, if I see adult corn rootworm beetles, I don't just assume they blew in from the neighbor's field. I assume they came from my own field. So I want to take a shovel out there and dig up the root system and look at how much root feeding I had. And what you'll often find is there are more larvae that are still down there that haven't even emerged yet as beetles. So that is one thing that can make it really challenging with adult corn rootworm beetles, is you might see more beetles coming out of the ground for a month or more some years. So it's not a pest that, okay, hey, there's one day that they all come out of the ground, you're gonna see them for a while. So if you're thinking about control methods, start thinking about, ooh, what's something that's gonna last out here? And do I spray the first beetle I see, or do I wait till there are a few out there?
0: So there are a lot of people that are gonna tell you, oh, you wanna wait and let more of the beetles emerge. And to some degree, I get that, but here's my concern. The last thing that I ever wanna do on my farm is do what we call a revenge kill. In other words, we are gonna kill the bug when it was gonna die naturally anyway, and it's already done all its harm, and it has reproduced for the next year. So what good did it do you to do this revenge kill? So my point is this, I would rather spray when I first start seeing some beetles. I want to get them stopped before

0: Before they mate, before they reproduce, before they put those eggs in the ground for next year.
1: And fortunately, it's not expensive to knock out corn rootworm beetles. You could use just a cheap pyrethroid and kill the bugs that are out there and get probably a week or two's worth of residual out of that. However, there are some other products that you could use that could last a little bit longer. Steward would be a whole different chemical family. It does last a little bit longer, and it's a little easier on some of the beneficials. Now, I know that's a big topic recently of, I want to kill the bug I want to kill, but I don't want to kill every bug out there. With pyrethroids, we're pretty much killing about every bug out there. So switching to something like Steward would give you an option where I can knock out beetles, I've got pretty good residual out of it, but I'm not killing all the beneficials for just a few dollars more per acre.
0: So here's what this really comes down to. When am I spraying everything else? So for example, if we are out spraying in our soybean field and we're doing our last pass of herbicide right now, but we see a few adult corn rootworm beetles, you know what? I'm throwing in a $2 pyrethroid because the odds are pretty high I'm going to need to come back 3 or 4 weeks from now and I'm going to spray a fungicide. Well, that's another opportunity. I could throw in another pyrethroid if I wanted to. On the other hand, with corn, I'm going to be spraying soon and we'll spray a fungicide. I don't know if we're going to spray a second pass or not. So in that case, I go, if I only see a few rootworm beetles now, I think I'm going to have a bunch more. Why don't I spend a little more money on a better insecticide that's going to last longer, like Steward? So if I'm going to be spraying multiple times anyway, I'm just going to throw in the cheap pyrethroid. If I'm only going to go once and I want to have extra residual, I'm going to invest more dollars and spend the money on Steward.
1: Now, if corn rootworm beetles are really thick, they can literally chew off every silk off the end of your ear, and you don't get any kernels that pollinate. And you may say, oh, come on, Darren, that never happens. I've actually been in a field where it did, and the farmer could not believe it. Now, he was a corn on corn guy. He was a dairy farmer, and so he always had corn on the home field. And so he probably was in a bad spot there where he should have done even more for corn rootworm protection. But it's something that can be a real problem even in patches out in fields. And you think about it, each one of those silks is attached to a corn kernel. And even if they only chew off 10 of those silks on each ear, that's a huge loss. 10 more kernels on every ear across your whole farm is significant bushels. And like Brian was saying, for just a couple of bucks with pyrethroids, you can knock out these corn rootworm beetles. So I don't want to see really any level of feeding, but there is a level where, yeah, it's a complete loss to the whole cornfield. Never let it get to that.
0: Yep, but once again, well, that can be a concern. My bigger worry is, how many rootworms do I have for the future? I want to thin down the population because we know that there's nothing perfect for rootworm control when we move forward. Even the traits, even the insecticides, nothing is perfect. So if we can reduce the population going into our next corn crop, we have a much better chance for high yield.
1: One other thing I want to thin out and completely eliminate anywhere I find it is our weed of the week. We'll show you how to stop this weed coming up next.
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3: For your cornfields, the old ways of doing things were a means to an end. And those ways end when you plant Enlist Corn. Because you're unlocking America's number one weed control system and more possibilities for seasons to come.

0: Our weed of the week is one we're quite familiar with. It's water pod.
1: All right, water pod is not the toughest weed, but if you see it, it really indicates there's some problems going on because it really doesn't like competition. So it's growing in overgrazed pastures, just areas where you don't have good crop canopy. And to me, that signals, ooh, we got a problem here, Brian.
0: Yeah, drainage is another thing. So we think about the name, water pod. We usually see this in areas that have poor drainage. Fix the drainage, raise a better crop, and you choke out this weed.
1: Yeah, it does bush out, and it's got one main root. So if you've got a tap root that you can just pull up, it's not hard to pull the weed, but if you get a lot of them out there and you need to spray, we've got quite a few options.
0: Yep, we do. In grassy areas, usually it's dicamba, distinct, or our favorite is Freelex because of the reduced volatility.
1: Yeah, out in crop fields, boy, a lot of the pre's work pretty good. The HPPDs work good pre, but I like the PPOs. I like Sharpen. That's been a nice one.

0: for burn down, but also residual.
1: Yep, in soybeans, we use the 3-Pre's and Compost Emerge, Roundup, Liberty, Dicamba, 2,4-D, lots of options.
0: Yeah, in wheat, I like Sharpen Down, come back with Husky FX over the top.
1: Well, that's it for our Wheat of the Week water pod, but stay tuned, there's more Ag PhD coming up right after this.
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0: 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We often think about those advancements happening in the cab of a sprayer, but what if I told you precision really starts before the sprayer ever enters the field? I'll explain in today's Iron Talk. In my experience, automation doesn't begin at the sprayer. It begins at the spray trailer. 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Demco recently introduced their new Premier Plumbing Package featuring the integrated Dura Fast Batch Direct Injection System. Instead of manually measuring and mixing products one at a time, this system can inject up to 4 different chemicals simultaneously while automatically controlling the batching process. This lets you win in 3 ways. First, speed. Fill times can be reduced by up to 75%, with some loads completed in as little as 5 minutes. During a busy spray season, this means more acres covered and less time waiting. Second is accuracy. The system stores calibration presets and automatically starts and stops flow with plus or minus 0.5% accuracy. That eliminates overfilling, reduces mistakes, and provides consistent mixes from load to load. Third, convenience. The integrated system allows you to load water directly into the tender using the onboard trailer pump. There's no need for a separate transfer pump. The trailer also includes onboard power that charges while transporting down the road, plus an integrated air blowdown system for faster cleanout and reduced product waste. As application technology continues to advance, it's important to remember that every accurate application starts with an accurate mix. Automation doesn't begin at the sprayer. It begins at the spray trailer. And if you'd like to see the latest trailer setup, come to the Ag PhD Field Day July 30th. And that's all for today's Iron Talk.
1: That's all the time we have for today's show, but before we go, we want to let you know the Ag PhD Field Day is coming up in just a few weeks. It's the last Thursday in July. Just go to agphd.com to learn more.
0: And don't miss the next Ag PhD TV show. We'll have another Weed of the Week, Farm Basics, Iron Talk, and a whole lot more. I'm Darren.

Let's take a look at our top moments from today here at Burke Stadium. The 2026 State Track and Field Meet Classes C and D on Saturday. Celebrate, because you're winning. That's the 1600. Cale Garrett, Medicine Valley, going back-to-back in the 1600. He's the state champ. Class D girls 300-meter hurdles. That's Abigail Spargo setting a new state and meet record, 43.23 seconds. An incredibly dominant performance for Dundee County Stratton. Not to be outdone, 300 hurdles in Class C, Cale Johnson of Wakefield sliding in safely with a new state and meet record, 37.93, his time. Class C 200, Hazel Harburg wrapping up her brilliant career with another meet record, 23.88 seconds, set multiple meet and state records at her time here, wrapping up a brilliant career for Kearney Catholic. 4x400-meter relay, another record in Class D, another record for Dundee County Stratton. Clara Spargo getting DCS across with a new state and meet record, almost 4 minutes flat in the 4x4. Class C 4x4, another record, a three-peat for Westholt, the Huskies. 3:55.68, they set a new meet and state record. Bishop Newman would have set a new meet and state record as well in second place with a 3:57.2. 4x4 in boys, Class D, Dundee County Stratton slamming the door on the team standings with their victory from the top spot in the 4x4. And in Class C, the 4x400-meter relay as well would wrap things up for the day, with Grand Island Central Catholic legging out a win. State champs in the 4x4. As for your team standings, this was all about Western Nebraska today. Class D, the Wausau Vikings from Northeast Nebraska, did enough to take runner-up. They clinched that spot with their performance in the 4x4, but Dundee County Stratton goes back-to-back in Class D, winning their second straight team title. Class C girls, Bishop Newman takes home the runner-up trophy. Cavaliers, an impressive performance, but nobody more impressive than Kearney Catholic. Stars get the three-peat in Class C, another dominant performance out of Buffalo County. Class D, Anselmo Myrna, the Coyotes, make the long trek east, get a runner-up performance in Class D, while Dundee County Stratton goes back-to-back. Dundee County Stratton, the first school to go back-to-back in both girls and boys since Kearney in 1995 and 96. Class C, Battle Creek, they had a fourth-place finish in the 4x4. That clinched a runner-up trophy for them, but it's Chase County winning their third state title in the last 4 years. The Longhorns, your champs in Class C. Let's take a look at some of those remarkable athletes in our top plays from today. Classes A and B, a dozen new records set at Burke Stadium in Omaha for Classes A and B, the 2026 Nebraska High School State Track and Field Meet. 10 new records were set in Class B, including Emma Stephenson of Waverly, who wins the 800 in 207.88, setting a new record there. Not to be outdone, how about the 4x1 in Class B? New records set there on the girls' side by Bennington and Gretna, in fact. Boys 4x1 in Class B. Gretna E sets a new state and meet record. Seward finished in second. They would have set a new record as well, but it's Gretna East getting the win. The Griffins celebrating a new record. 110-meter hurdles, Class B boys. That's Braxton.

0: Justin Badman from Waverly, get used to that name. You're going to be hearing it a lot. Sets a new meet record, 13.95 in the 110. Girls Class B 100-meter dash, Mia Cushing from Elkhorn edges out the field, 11.93, a new state and meet record for the Antlers. Great run by the sophomore. 300-meter hurdles, this was an incredible performance by Addie Darnell of Auburn, set a new meet and state record in qualifying in the 100-meter hurdles, set another record in the 300 as well. She was the gold medal winner in both. Boys 200-meter dash in Class A, Evan Swoboda of Norfolk crossing the finish line first. He won two gold medals, also the winner in the 400. If it weren't for the wind, it would have been a new record. We go to the 4x400-meter relay, Class A girls. Omaha Marion ends up getting the win. They jump from third to first over the final leg to win the 4x4. On the boys' side, the 1600-meter relay. Not much excitement, but Blair setting a new record. That's exciting. 3 minutes, 19 and 55 seconds. Daggett the anchor leg. And then Bell West holds off Creighton Prep to win the 4x4 in Class A.
1: A pair of 13-win teams closing out the regular season, or nearing that. Last game of the regular season for Lincoln Lutheran. Wayne has won tomorrow, their home finale. And it's the visitors who get going early. That's Paxton Suits going the opposite direction. He drives in the first run of the game with a single. Gavin Anderson, the senior starting pitcher on senior day. This one's heading towards the gap. Cut off, just a single. One run comes in on that. And it's a 3-0 lead for Lincoln Lutheran. Still at the plate, Lutheran in the second now in a 3-1 game. Kicks off of the shoe of the third baseman, Eightfield, and that leads to a couple of runs. The lead now 5-1 for Lincoln Lutheran. This is with Lutheran at the plate, not a foul ball, and it grazes the mitt of the catcher, allowing a 6-1 lead. But Wayne not going to go down without a fight. Base knock right up the gut, and that leads to a run. The Blue Devils were able to get single run scratch across in the first, the third, and the fourth. Here's another one. A late decision to break to the plate, but a run nonetheless for Easton Endicott, scoring on that base hit, or on that fielder's choice, rather. Lincoln Lutheran at the plate and trying for some insurance. They get that. It's a deep blast. Gavin Cornell lifts off to left center field. His second home run of the game, and this would prove to be a critical run. We head to the bottom of the sixth inning. Wayne trailing by 4 runs, but they're gonna get a hold of some here. Big hit. It's 4 straight singles. That one from Gavin Anderson, knocking in a run. And another hard hit ball. That goes through the left side of the infield. And plates one more. So Wayne charging back into this game. They chase the starting pitcher Cruz Fiddler from it, now facing Colton Porchy. And some more luck for the Blue Devils. They get a sacrifice fly. Drew Reinhardt drives in this run, and it's 7-6. It was Porchy getting the fly out to end that side. It was Lincoln Lutheran threatening in the top of the seventh, didn't get a run, and Porchy sends down the Wayne side in order in the bottom of the seventh to finish it off with a 7-6 win in an entertaining ball game.
2: Well, Coach Logan Ryan of Lincoln Lutheran joins me. Coach, exciting ball game there. Your team led the entire way, but it got a bit tight there at the end. What did you see from your group that allowed them to close it out?
3: Yeah, we knew coming in this was going to be a bit of a dogfight. Wayne's a very talented program. They got a lot of really good players, and their coach was excellent. And we kind of knew that it was going to be an inning-by-inning thing. And we did a really good job of just staying in the moment. I'm not letting things get too big, and just being able to finish that out is big for us.
2: Yeah, it helps when you get out to that 3-0 lead. What allowed that big first inning to happen?
3: Yeah, we had a rough game yesterday, and we talked about just jumping on them early and just being ready to go first pitch fastball. And so we hunted early, and we got some

0: guys on and some good things happening, and that just kind of has to be the motto for our team, is just be able to jump on them early and crush fastballs, and we did a good job of that today.
1: Well, this team has big aspirations for what's to come. This is your final regular season game of the season. What's the mentality of this group heading into district tournament play?
0: Yeah, we have a good week of practice ahead of us in spring with all the games, and it's a short amount of time. We don't always get to practice much, so we're excited for that. And just prepping for districts, we got some good teams in there that we the scout be ready for, and most importantly, just stay on us and do the little things well, and go have fun at districts and see what happens from there.
1: Well, it was Cruz Fiddler who got you guys going. He was your starting pitcher. He had hits in his first two plate appearances. What did you like from Cruz today?
0: Cruz is just a competitor. He's battled an arm thing, and he's finally coming back to fashion a little bit. And I know regardless of who we're playing, when Cruz is on the mound, that he's going to compete and he's going to give us a chance. And so he's an ultimate competitor. Love coaching him. He's just a great kid, and I'm privileged to be able to coach him. So,
1: well, thanks, Coach. Congrats on the win.
0: Thank you. Thank you very much.
1: Cruz, congratulations. You got the win today. Let's start with your performance on the mound. What was your mindset heading in and playing a road game against the Blue Devils?
2: Yeah, I knew they were going to be a good hitting team, so I just came in wanting to attack them and get...
3: Today's Morning Mass is brought to you in part by these sponsors.

We are the John F. Kennedy Assembly number 605 of the fourth degree of the Knights of Columbus. Today, as we look at the Declaration of Independence, which was signed 250 years ago on July 4th, we remember our ancestors who declared on this date that we are a free and independent nation. Please join me in praying the prayer you received as you entered the church today, called A Prayer for Our Country. In the name of the Father, and of the Son, and of the Holy Spirit, amen. O Heavenly Father, we praise and thank you for a great nation, the United States of America, which was established with religious freedom. Protect us from those who would destroy those freedoms.

0: guide us to return to those values on which this country was founded as one nation under God, and direct our legislators to protect our religious freedoms so we can be always free to practice our Catholic faith publicly. We pray this in Jesus' holy name. O Queen of the Most Holy Rosary, all you angels, saints, and holy souls in purgatory, please pray with us and for us. Now, join me, loud and proud, in saying the Pledge of Allegiance. I pledge allegiance to the flag of the United States of America and to the Republic for which it stands, one nation under God, indivisible, with liberty and justice for all.
1: Our opening hymn is number 480, Let There Be Peace on Earth.

0: Remind me next year to start a little bit lower. In the name of the Father, and of the Son, and of the Holy Spirit.
1: Amen.
0: The grace and peace of God our Father, and the Lord Jesus be with you.
2: And with your spirit.
0: As we gather tonight to celebrate the Eucharist, we pause and ask Jesus to forgive us our sins.
2: Lord Jesus, you came to gather the nations into the peace of God's kingdom. Lord, have mercy.
0: Lord, have mercy.
2: Lord Jesus, you come in word and sacrament to strengthen us in holiness. Christ, have mercy.
0: Christ, have mercy.
2: Lord Jesus, you will come in glory with salvation for your people. Lord, have mercy.
0: Lord, have mercy. May Almighty God have mercy on us, forgive us our sins, bring us to life everlasting.
2: Amen.
0: Let us pray.

0: God of justice, Father of truth, who guide creation in wisdom and goodness to fulfillment in Christ your Son, open our hearts to the truth of the gospel, that your peace may rule in our hearts and your justice guide our lives. Through our Lord Jesus Christ, your Son, who lives and reigns with you in the unity of the Holy Spirit, one God forever and ever.
1: Amen.

A reading from the letter of St. Paul to the Colossians. Brothers and sisters, put on, as God's chosen ones, holy and beloved, heartfelt compassion, kindness, humility, gentleness, and patience.

0: bearing with one another and forgiving one another. If one has a grievance against another, as the Lord has forgiven you, so you must also do. And over all these put on love, that is, the bond of perfection. And let the peace of Christ control your hearts, the peace into which you were also called in one body. And be thankful. The word of the Lord.
1: Thanks be to God.
0: The Lord speaks of peace to his people.
2: The Lord speaks of peace to his people.
0: I will hear what God proclaims, the Lord, for he proclaims peace. Near indeed is his salvation to those who fear him, glory dwelling in our land.
2: The Lord speaks of peace to his people.
0: Kindness and truth shall meet. Justice and peace shall kiss. Truth shall spring out of the earth, and justice shall look down from heaven.
2: The Lord speaks of peace to his people.
0: The Lord himself will give his benefits. Our land shall yield its increase. Justice shall walk before him, and salvation along the way of his steps.
2: The Lord speaks of peace to his people.

0: The Lord be with you.
1: And with your spirit.
0: A reading from the Holy Gospel according to Matthew.
1: Glory to you, Lord.
0: When Jesus saw the crowds, he went up the mountain, and after he had sat down, his disciples came to him. He began to teach them, saying, "Blessed are the poor in spirit, for theirs is the kingdom of heaven. Blessed are they who mourn, for they will be comforted. Blessed are the meek, for they will inherit the land. Blessed are they who hunger and thirst for righteousness, for they will be satisfied. Blessed are the merciful, for they will be shown mercy. Blessed are the clean of heart, for they will see God. Blessed are the peacemakers, for they will be called children of God. Blessed are they who are persecuted for the sake of righteousness, for theirs is the kingdom of heaven. Blessed are you when they insult you and persecute you and utter every kind of evil against you falsely because of me. Rejoice and be glad, for your reward will be great in heaven." The Gospel of the Lord.
1: Praise be to you, Lord Jesus Christ. I think one of the sad things in life is the fact that we're blessed in so many ways, and yet so often we forget to be grateful. We just assume everybody has all these joys and freedoms and so on. Most of us, I don't think, appreciate our health every day and thank God for our health every day until we're not feeling well. And then we suddenly realize how important our health is and how wonderful it is to be strong and healthy and not even have concern about aches or pains in our bodies. It's only when we're down and out that we begin to realize, wow, how wonderful it is. We have so much food to eat that some of us have 6 or 7 meals a day, or we never have to worry about where the next meal is coming from. But how often are we really grateful to God that we live in a land of abundance and so much? You talk to people in foreign countries, from countries, you hear people have been to Haiti, for example, and some of the the poor countries, even in our own inner cities, where oftentimes people

0: don't enjoy what we take for granted every day, like electrical power and fans and air conditioning and things like that, or heating in winter when their houses are cold and drafty or stifling hot in summer, who don't have enough food to eat every day. So many blessings we have that we just take for granted, and sometimes forget to express our gratitude to God. And all of us, because we've grown up in a land of freedom, I think we just take our freedom so much for granted, hardly ever give a thought about it. We've been reading from the book of Samuel the last few weeks. Interesting in Old Testament times, first of all, how different life was in those days. First of all, you could be married to a number of women and have a bunch of children. You hardly ever got to see your children because you had so many of them. And then you can have a few concubines too. And in those days, when someone became king, the first thing he did was kill all of his brothers and sisters because they might be contenders, and any relatives and friends. And so we see that Dave and Saul, for example, when they're going at it, they were concerned that, you know, Saul is going to wipe out David's family, as he tried to do. And then when David came to power, Saul's cousins came running and pleading for him to spare their lives. And if you wanted to travel anywhere in those days, if you wanted to go out of town, you had to make an excuse that you were going out to offer sacrifices, and then the king could hardly refuse you. Otherwise, you had to stay home. Whereas you and I can go wherever we want to today. We can travel all over the country if you want. You can go to Europe or Asia or Africa and have a vacation. We never have to even talk to anybody else about it, except maybe let our loved ones know we're going so they'll know where we are. We have so many freedoms that we take for granted. In North Korea, you can't even walk across the block without realizing somebody will be watching you and then be asking you questions about it, and you better have the right answers. We just have so much that we take for granted. And that's why it's so sad when we have so much and we're so blessed and we're so ungrateful, and we even want more. We want the best of everything. The old isn't good enough for us anymore. It really is sad. And so I think on days like today, it's important for us just to stop and slow down a little bit and just realize how blessed we are. Then spend some time in prayer giving thanks and praise to God. We do as a nation take a few days off once in a while to celebrate, but I'm afraid all we do is think about the celebration. And I wonder how many people today will really thank God for the freedom we have to do as we please. And on Thanksgiving Day, of course, we had the big Thanksgiving dinner, and we do a lot of traveling, hopefully a good football game. But how grateful are we really to God for all that we have? Again, we almost forget about it even on Thanksgiving Day. So it's good for us to stop, reflect, and think, and then be grateful. And I found out over the years that the more I am thankful to God, the more I realize how many reasons I have to be thankful. And so my day becomes almost a continual prayer of thanksgiving, thanking God that I wake up in the morning, that I had a good night's sleep, I have a bed to sleep in, I even have a home to live in, I have hot and cold water in my house, maybe some of you do too, whereas in some, the poor people, their nearest water is 2 miles away and you take a bucket to get it every day and it's dirty water. We have plenty to eat, so much to be grateful for. And if you just get into the habit of recognizing those little things and thanking God, our whole life becomes a joy and one of gratitude. And we find out that we're really very happy. We don't need anything more. In fact, we really don't need anything. We have it all we need to be happy. So just try to get into that habit. And especially thank God for our freedom. And then realize that we have to work hard to preserve that freedom. The signers of the Declaration of Independence realized it could be costing them their life. For some of them, it did cost their property. They end up living their lives in poverty. Some of them lost their loved ones and families in the war that followed, fighting for that freedom. We take it so much for granted. But let's make sure we don't let it slip away by not becoming involved in the political process, voting for candidates who represent our values and supporting them, and then trying to live accordingly. That first reading from Paul is such an important one for us, realizing that we're God's special people, holy and beloved. So clothe yourself with heartfelt kindness, humility, meekness, and patience. Bear with one another, forgive one another, and above all, be grateful, be thankful to God. Those are virtues we have to practice. The world is truly a mess today with the wars going on all over, poverty in so many countries, etc., and we are so blessed. But we are called to go out and let peace begin right here in our local communities by being willing to forgive other people when they offend us, not holding grudges, practicing those virtues and showing our kindness to our neighbors, those who eat today, and then realize that if we're kind to somebody else, it might make their day, and who knows, we'll find out on Judgment Day. One act of kindness to someone in the morning sometimes has a ripple-down effect that influences maybe 50, 70, or 100 people because of one act of kindness on our part. So always be aware of that. Try to practice your virtues, and that's how we spread peace, not throughout the whole world, but making a difference here in our own community, or in our own families, and that's the beginning. And only God knows how much good we can accomplish by so doing. We receive our Lord Jesus in the Eucharist, the Son of God himself truly present. Jesus who suffered and died on the cross, who's pouring out his bleeding heart for us. Strengthened by his presence, we ask him to help us go out and be his peace to the world around us by what we say and do. That's a lot to think about. Take some time thinking about it, praying about it, and being grateful to God for the many blessings he's given you. With that in mind, let's stand and pray. O God, our Heavenly Father, you have blessed us in so many ways. Help us always, and first of all, to be grateful. Grateful to you, to grateful for your Son, Jesus, who gives meaning and purpose to a life. And then grateful for the many, many material blessings that we take so much for granted. Help us to learn to appreciate them each day and enjoy them serving you and serving others by what we say and what we do. Grant us this and the favors we ask in Jesus' name.
1: For Pope Leo XIV, Archbishop Michael McGovern, and for all of us, that we may be guided by the Holy Spirit on our journey through life, on our way to eternal life, we pray to the Lord.
2: Lord, hear our prayer.
1: For peace throughout our nation, for peace between Russia and the Ukraine, and Iran and the United States, we pray to the Lord.
2: Lord, hear our prayer.
1: We pray in thanksgiving for the United States, as we celebrate the 250th anniversary of its Independence Day. Lord, help us to always keep in mind how much we should be thankful to you and to share what we have with others. We pray to the Lord.
2: Lord, hear our prayer.
1: For all who are ill, that they may experience the healing presence of Jesus, we pray to the Lord.
2: Lord, hear our prayer.
1: For all of our departed loved ones, that they may share in Christ's risen glory, we pray to the Lord.
2: Lord, hear our prayer.
1: For young men and women, that they may discern God calling them to a life of service in the church as priests or religious, we pray to the Lord.
2: Lord, hear our
1: prayer. In thanksgiving for the rain we have received and for continued rain and abundant moisture throughout the summer months, we pray to the Lord.
2: Lord, hear our prayer.
1: For all of our unspoken needs and intentions, let us now pause and pray to the Lord in silence. We pray to the Lord.
2: Lord, hear our prayer.
0: We offer this Mass this morning for Teresa Torre. We pray to the Lord.
1: Lord, hear our prayer.
0: We also pray for Gerard Priester. He died during the night. We pray for him, for his family who mourn his passing. We pray to the Lord.
1: Lord, hear our prayer.
0: O God, our Father in heaven, please grant us these and all our needs, for which we pray to you today in Jesus' name. For he is Lord forever and ever.
1: Amen.

0: creation, through your goodness we have the spread to offer, which earth has given and human hands have made, it will become for us the bread of life. Blessed are you, Lord God of all creation. Through your goodness we have this wine to offer, fruit of the vine and work of human hands, it will become our spiritual drink. Lord God, we ask you to receive us and be pleased with the sacrifice we offer with humble and contrite hearts. Wash away my iniquity. Cleanse me of my sins. Pray, my brothers and sisters, that my sacrifice and yours may be acceptable to God, the Almighty Father.
1: May the Lord accept the sacrifice at your hands for the praise and glory of his name, for our good and the good of all his holy church.
0: Let us pray. Father, who have molded us into one our nation, drawn from the peoples of many lands, grant that as the grains of wheat become one bread and the many grapes become one cup of wine, so we may, before all others, become one in service of you and one another through Christ our Lord.
1: Amen.

He spoke to us a message of peace and taught us to live as brothers and sisters. His message took form in the vision of our founding fathers as they fashioned a nation where we might live as one. His message lives on in our midst as our task today and our promise for tomorrow. And so with hearts full of love, we join the angels today and every day of our lives to sing.

You are indeed holy, O Lord, and all you have created rightly gives you praise. For through your Son, O Lord Jesus Christ, by the power and the working of the Holy Spirit, you give life to all things and make them holy. And you never cease to gather a people to yourself, so that from the rising of the sun to its setting, a pure sacrifice may be offered to your name. And therefore, Lord, we humbly implore you by the same Spirit, graciously make holy these gifts we have brought to you for consecration, that they may become the body and blood of your Son, our Lord Jesus Christ, at whose command we celebrate these mysteries. For on the night he was betrayed, he himself took bread, and giving you thanks, he said the blessing, broke the bread, gave it to his disciples, saying, take this, all of you, and eat of it, for this is my body, which will be given up for you. In a similar way, when supper was ended, he took the chalice and, giving you thanks, he said the blessing, gave the chalice to his disciples, saying, take this, all of you, and drink from it, for this is the chalice of my blood, the blood of the new and eternal covenant, which will be poured out for you and for many.

for the forgiveness of sins, do this in memory of me. The mystery of faith we proclaim.

And therefore, Lord, as we celebrate the memorial of the saving passion of your Son, his wondrous resurrection and ascension into heaven, and as we look forward to his second coming, we offer you in thanksgiving his holy and living sacrifice. Look, we pray, upon the oblation of your church, and recognizing the sacrificial victim by his death, the will to reconcile us to yourself. Grant that we who are nourished by the body and blood of your Son, and filled with this Holy Spirit, may become one body, one spirit in Christ. May he make of us an eternal offering to you, so that we may obtain an inheritance, especially with the most blessed Virgin Mary, Mother of God, and Saint Joseph, her spouse, your blessed apostles and martyrs, and all the saints, on whose constant intercession in your presence we rely from failing help. May this sacrifice of our reconciliation, we pray, O Lord, advance the peace and salvation of all the world. Be pleased to confirm in faith and charity your pilgrim church on earth, with your servant Leo, our Pope, and Michael, our Bishop, the order of bishops, all the clergy, and the entire people your Son has gained for your own. Listen graciously to the prayers of this family whom you have summoned before you. In your compassion, O merciful Father, gather to yourself all your children scattered throughout the world. To our departed brothers and sisters, and to all who are pleased to have the passion from this life, give kind admittance to your kingdom. There we hope to enjoy forever the fullness of your glory through Christ our Lord, through whom we bestow on the world all that is good. Through him, with him, and in him, O God, Almighty Father, in the unity of the Holy Spirit,

0: At the Savior's command and form divine teaching, we dare to say, Our Father, who art in heaven, hallowed be thy name. Thy kingdom come, thy will be done, on earth as it is in heaven. Give us this day our daily bread, and forgive us our trespasses, as we forgive those who trespass against us. And lead us not into temptation, but deliver us from evil. Deliver us, Lord, we pray, from every evil. Graciously grant peace in our days, that by the help of your mercy, we may be always free from sin and safe from all distress, as we await the blessed hope and coming of our Savior, Jesus Christ.
1: For the kingdom, the power, and the glory are yours, now and forever.
0: Lord Jesus Christ, you said to your apostles, Peace I leave you, my peace I give you. Look not on our sins, but on the faith of your church, and graciously grant her peace and unity in accordance with your will, who lives and reigns forever and ever.
1: Amen.
0: The peace of the Lord be with all of you.
1: And with your spirit. 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
0: Please join me in making a spiritual communion. 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I love you above all things, and I desire to receive you into my heart. 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I embrace you if you're already there and unite myself wholly to you. Never permit me to be separated from you. 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

0: let us pray. By showing us in this Eucharist, O Lord, a glimpse of the unity and joy of your people in heaven, deepen our unity and intensify our joy, that all who believe in you may work together to build a city of lasting peace. Through Christ our Lord.
1: Amen.
0: The Lord be with you.
1: And with your spirit.
0: May Almighty God bless you and grant you his peace. In the name of the Father, and of the Son, and of the Holy Spirit.
1: Amen. Go in peace, glorifying the Lord by your life.
0: Thanks be to God. I want to thank the Knights of Columbus for making this day special by their presence. Thank you. Our final hymn is 635, America the Beautiful.

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0: the premium, but a lot of good teams on your schedule. How good does it feel to come away with a W here at Duncan Field?
1: Yeah, I mean, every EMC game is tough. Like, you look through our conference 1 through 11, and there's no easy games there. And so we knew traveling out here that it was going to be a challenging game. And, again, we just continue to try to go 1-0 every day. That's our challenge.

0: now down the stretch, managing different players, how it seemed like a lot of everyday players got to come in as a pinch hitter down in the lineup. Can you kind of walk me through how important it is to have guys that can step up at any given moment?
1: Yeah, I mean, we got 20 guys on this varsity roster, and we trust all of them. There's a reason we kept them, and so anytime we can get them an opportunity, you know, it's good to see that we have guys that can step in and step into roles and do a job. And so that's fun as coaches when you know that, hey, someone's not doing what they need to do, we can step someone else in, and they can take care of a job.
0: Awesome. Final question for you. With DeLuise's home run in the six, when it came off the bat, was there any doubt that he was going to get all the way around?
1: Oh, I was sending him the whole way. I saw the ball get in the gap, 405 out there. There was no shot I was going to stop waving him. So, no doubt.
0: Awesome, Coach. Well, congrats on the win. And now we'll switch it over to our player of the game, Brendan DeLuise. I'll ask you the same question. When that ball came off your bat into right center field, did you have any doubt?
2: No, I had no doubt. I knew it was going to roll because this win going straight out to right field. I was just like, I got to get home on this one.
0: And now a tough week or so for your team, three straight losses coming into today. How good does it feel to come away with a win against a good Hastings team like this?
2: It feels great. It was a nice, gritty win, like Coach said, and it's a big EMC game, so we just need to capitalize. And from here on out, we got to flow.
0: Awesome. And now you're still back at work later on this week, so still plenty of work to be done. What do you hope that this team kind of puts together here down the stretch?
2: We've been kind of hitting our rough spot, and I hope we just kind of coast from here, get the bats hot like this game. We got a lot of hits, and I see us doing really good things.
3: There are one and two teams going to battle between Lincoln Northeast and Columbus. Starting things off in the first half, across inside the box, headed away by Lincoln Northeast, avoiding a lot of danger that Columbus put pressure on early in the first half. Continuing on, a dangerous opportunity. There's our player of the game, Alexis Munoz-Avila, but a save by Gavin Anderson. Later on, Thomas Adabo, with a header just to the left side of the net. He had four or five chances throughout the game, just couldn't capitalize. Andrew Velasquez inside, ball scooped up, taken away by the senior goalkeeper, Christian Peña-Solis. Moving on in the first half, sun now set. And the other direction into the second half, Andrew Velasquez nearly had a goal, but jumping up, making that save was Peña-Solis. At this point, still a scoreless game. As we see a big tackle, Andrew Velasquez earned a free kick, and back the other direction, a Lincoln Northeast free kick, saved by Gavin Anderson, the sophomore goalkeeper. Progressing through, there's the breakaway goal, a rocket of a shot from Alexis Munoz-Avila. Goes for the backflip, can't quite stick the landing, but he sticks Lincoln Northeast up 1-0. Then 4 minutes later, once again, Alexis Munoz-Avila puts Lincoln Northeast up 2-0, sets up for the celebration, and that's how Lincoln Northeast even things up in the records book at 2-2 on the season.
4: I kind of just checked my shoulders there, and I just turned and I saw I had a lot of space, so I just had to take the shot. You know, as a striker, you got to take your shots, you know? 4 minutes later, though, you had one from even deeper out. You're just letting them fly here tonight.
5: Yeah, same thing. Always got to check your shoulders, man, you know? I'm a striker, that's what I do, you know?
4: You were very close to getting a hat trick, too. Oh, yeah. What was working for you tonight?
5: All the quick combinations with my team, you know, we play as a unit, as my coach said. So we just got to keep going like that. That's how we get the goals.
4: Now your second win of the season, how do you guys keep building from here?
5: Just keep working as a unit, you know. Just motivate each other, start with intensity from the beginning, and yeah.
4: What about this squad? I could see your JV squad all hyped up for you guys. You guys truly are having a great amount of fun out here.
5: Yeah. I'm really proud of this program, so JV's doing really good, varsity's doing pretty well, so I'm proud of this team, you know.
4: Well, Alexis, congratulations on the win, and congratulations on being our player of the game.
5: All right, thank you.
4: All right, Lincoln Northeast victorious for the second time this season, the 2-0 win over Columbus. Now joined by Lincoln Northeast head coach Philip Yap, and how did you guys get going there? You guys scored 2 in 4 minutes.
6: Well, you know, I know it was coming because they were playing pretty good in the first half. They were making some connection, passing pretty well, opening up the field. I know, you know, at one point, the defense is going to get tired, and that's what happened. We find those little opening, and we took advantage of it.
4: You guys are coming off of a game with Lincoln Southeast, a spirited fight there. What does it mean to bounce back and get the

0: went today?
1: Well, it's always good to bounce back. You know, the boys rally together. You know, they work as a unit today, and the results showed on the scoreboard. And I'm very proud of them.
0: And your guys' team, you guys have been battling to build this program up. And you guys are slowly but surely coming along, and you guys had a couple big goals tonight.
1: Yes, you know, the program is steadily, you know, moving forward. And that's just from the past, you know, students who have, you know, maybe built a foundation for us.
2: Hey everybody, Lindsay Olson here, part of the Chasing the Dream team, and we are located in today's shoot here at Brock's Big Outdoors, and we are in this beautiful kitchen space here to add a little bit more adventure to your life and do some cooking with some of the wild game recipes that we have. Sometimes it's really difficult to find a good variety of the food that we harvest in conservation and in sport every single day. So today we're going to work on how to save the legs and really make purpose of every part of a turkey. A lot of people don't like to keep the turkey legs, so what I found is a really great way to be able to just have that fall off the bone turkey leg recipe. So you can have it as like a pulled pork texture, so it's shredded meat, and you still get to enjoy the turkey without having to screw with all the weird tendons and things like that that are inside that turkey leg. So let's get started. Okay, so first off, I have my crock pot here. I have it set to high for 8 to 12 hours. It sounds like it should be on low, but it needs to be on high to be able to cook thoroughly and get all the way to the center and get that really fall off the bone texture. So in here, you'll see that I have my turkey leg that we've skinned and that we're putting in here. I bust them off at the knees just to allow for both legs to fit into a crock pot. So then you'll put that in the crock pot. You're gonna wanna cover it with water. And what I like to do a lot of times is add some extra seasoning. So I like to use about 2 to 3 tablespoons of minced garlic and some extra Italian seasonings is what I found best. And then I'll take that and I'll add that to my crock pot. And it really just enhances that flavor and really gives a really nice taste to that turkey. So it's not just a really dry chicken or anything like that. Really helps keep that moisture in. So with time being an interest, I've gone ahead and had one turkey leg already prepped and shredded. You can see how easily it comes off of some of those tendons. So what we're gonna do now is, now that we've got really great meat off of those turkey legs, is we're gonna make a barbecued grilled cheese pulled turkey sandwich. So to start off with that, we're gonna take bread and we're gonna butter each side of it. And then we're gonna put it on a cookie sheet. So you're gonna butter both sides of your bread and place it on your sheet. So the butter being down on the cookie sheet is gonna really allow it to be a really solid, crispy texture, and it's not gonna make it super gummy at all, which no one obviously likes that. So then once you get the butter on the bread, you're going to pop it into the oven for 5 to 10 minutes just to allow it to kind of firm up and get a good toasted texture. All right, so we've had these pieces of bread in the oven, so they're nice and toasty and firm. So now what we're going to do is take our 8 ounces of pulled turkey leg meat, and we're gonna add some barbecue sauce to that. I really like to use Casey Masterpiece or Sweet Baby Ray's. So once you add the barbecue sauce to it, you're gonna mix it up really, really well so it's nice and moist, and then you're going to layer the meat on the bread. So you're gonna put that on the bread there. Rearrange that nicely. You can add 1 to 2 pieces of cheese. I like 2 because I like cheese. I don't know who doesn't, so we're going for 2. And then you're going to enclose the sandwich. So then from here, you can put it back into the oven to let this cheese get nice and melty, which is what I'm going to do. Other people, like myself, I usually like to add some macaroni and cheese within this sandwich, so it's a barbecued kind of macaroni and cheese taste. It's delicious. But otherwise, you can eat it like this, and that cheese will soften by the time that you enjoy that sandwich. So I'm gonna pop this in the oven real quick, and then we're gonna get to enjoying it.

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0: not a turkey hunt without some drama.
1: Oh, look at all those feathers.
0: You made the right.
2: I hit him straight on, but he wasn't turning.
1: Oh, I think I can hear you breathing clearly. I heard that.
2: Well, I'm sitting there and I'm like holding my gun up and I'm like, I gotta get a knee up because I'm gonna drop this gun. Like, it is way too freaking heavy. This bird's taking forever.
1: Oh boy.
0: We'll put her there, guide master.
1: Yeah.
0: Lindsay.
2: Go team.
0: Getting her done. All right.
1: Yes.
0: Love it.

0: Lindsay's on the board.
1: I mean, I can't really give you a rundown right now because I'm still shaking, to be really honest, but we'll fight through it. So we circled around and then we came back to the little cedar that we had been hiding this morning for Andy's bird. And while we were doing just some shooting for some interviews and stuff like that and kind of the recovery for Andy's bird, all of a sudden we started hearing gobbles. We started calling them in because he was all hot and bothered. And then we saw this Jake kind of peek around these cedars. And I hadn't even seen him. Scott was kind of like, hey, look over there. Had a totally clear shot, but by the time I actually got my gun drawn, because I was so freaking excited and just weird, I pulled it up way too fast. So I'm going to hear about that for the next 10 years. But anyways, so he ran off, went around this cedar, kind of peeked out on the other side. And then that's when we saw a super light Merriam. He kind of was a little suspicious, so he never came within probably about 70, 80 yards. And he kind of just took off, just following the trees that way. And this guy decided to come back for round two. My first shot, I just blew the hell out of some feathers. And second shot, probably didn't even hit him, but third shot, he was good and dead. So I'm excited to be on the board. Second turkey ever. So.

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0: stuff, all right.
1: Yeah. Come right in. You got a little spook there for a second.
0: Yeah.
1: I didn't know if I was going to get my gun up.
0: Oh.
1: Yeah.
0: After sitting through the rain a couple hours, that was a pretty good payoff.
1: Oh, man. I'm freaking soaked. I'm shaking. I was starting to get cold. I was like, holy crap.
0: Oh, man. What a perfect setup.
1: Beautiful. Walked right in.
0: Yeah.
1: Oh, hell yeah.
0: Spot him right down that fence line. He didn't waver. Just came right on up.
1: Uh-huh. Took a couple clucks and he come right there. He got that far. I was like, oh, crap. He's going to hang up and he's going to turn around and go.
0: That was perfect.
1: Burn down, baby.
0: Easy.
2: Made it, barely.

Nate and I heard this tom come off the roost as soon as the rain let up and immediately started calling him over. We ended up calling him in to about 5 yards, but I couldn't film out of the closed window, and Nate couldn't see him yet through the open one.

0: No, that wasn't the shotgun. Nate's cam hit the roof when he shot, and the arrow went just over the bird, which might end up being a plus for the other crew.
1: With so much uncertainty out there, one thing is for certain, there's still work to be done. 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

0: Let's go.
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2: Yeah, buddy. We did it.

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He's heavy. 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

Oh, we're by Port Randall Hotel and Casino today, and we're gonna go and hit Francis Case. It's gonna be late May. The water temps are warming up, about 60 degrees, and the bite's on. Fish are biting really well on a bunch of different techniques, and we're hoping to show you guys a bunch of different stuff that you can do if you come up here. It's awesome. It's really diverse. The smallmouth and walleye are what we're gonna be targeting, and there's just, I don't know if I've ever been to a place where you can do so many different styles of fishing and actually catch them. So we're going to go try it, and I'm really looking forward to it. It's an awesome time of year to fish.

0: Let's go.
1: He's nice.
2: Now that's a giant.

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1: Oh man. 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Look at the payoff.
2: Yeah, buddy. We did it.

We're just side scanning the point here and just mapping out where all the rocks are. And then now I'm gonna turn the boat in and just go into the wind for a little easier boat control. I couldn't actually say for sure that I've seen any walleyes there, but we have been catching them on rocky spots. So I think it's a good enough spot to try, even though they're really hard to see in the rocks. But I did see a lot of structure, and now I got it mapped out, and I'll be able to go exactly where I want with the trolling motor.

I like these clips because you can change out bottom bouncers really fast. And you can take them off easily, and they store in your rod locker a lot better. I'm just using a plain hook and half a night crawler, about as simple as it gets. And I'm only gonna be going about 0.5 to 0.8 miles per hour. If we put on slow death, I'll go a little faster. All right, we're ready to go.

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0: Another one already? Nope. Nice. 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Head shakes like a smallie. Nope, good walleye. Real good one.
1: Oh, nice.
0: It's a good one.
1: Yeah, it is. He told you it's fun.
0: That was about as quick as possible. As soon as it dropped. Nice. It's a good keeper, isn't it?

I was using bottom bouncers and slow death with a crawler and pulling anywhere from 7 to 1.7 to 1 mile an hour right now. It's the water is in the 60s, so we haven't been going too fast yet, but just the brake lines are pretty steep and we're just going up and down them until we got a bite, and then we just targeted that depth nice and easy and straightforward. So we're looking in that 12 foot range and we got a couple off of this point, and basically now we're just going to go to another one that's just like it and see if there's any sitting there.

0: fast one or the slow death?
1: Healthy. Been caught before. Put it right back.
2: The other ones that we found, we found like four more beds over there that were not locked. And then when we got towards the back, like towards where your dad's buddy caught that one, those ones were for sure locked. We caught quite a few of those ones. That one's pretty decent. Oh no, it's not, pretty small. Looked better when it jumped. Feel decent?
1: No. Not bad. Oh, look at that other one following it.
2: No. What the? Did it break?
3: Zebra mussel.
2: Damn.
1: I think I got a chance at him now.
2: I think it was your last hook.
1: Got one.
4: Another fun thing to do in the Fort Randall area is use a small jig like this or a tube, drop shot. Any of that stuff works really good for smallmouth, and any spots you see on shore with rock are usually better than the ones with bare or smaller rock. And pretty simple program, and you can really catch a lot of fish too doing this.
1: Pretty nice one.
2: Net worthy?

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3: Fighter. Looked where we wanted him to. And the line didn't break.
5: It's a deadly bait out here.

0: pulled it off of a snag.
1: Yeah, that's a little better.
0: Is it?
1: Not much, but better.
0: Nice. They all feel big.
1: Yeah. Maybe it's not.

0: Yeah, it's a touch better.
1: Can't imagine those guys in the big, in the bastard that's fishing for 100 grand and not being able to get it.
0: Yeah, that'd be rough.
1: Not that one though.
2: Sweet,
1: a little longer.
2: Just barely skin hooked too.
0: Hit it on the fall.

0: A little better one?
1: No, I think just fighter.
0: Looks pretty healthy.
1: Yeah.

0: That's a pretty one.
1: Yeah, it is. Well, my elbow been shallow a long time. Pretty cool. I'd say that's about the average in here this year. Maybe a little bigger.
0: Oh, there it is. Yeah, that's a good fish. Yeah, that looks pretty decent. Looking. Nosing up to it. Got it. Oh, that's a good one.

0: One too.
1: Damn.
0: Before I catch it again.
1: That was fun. He's a lot more aggressive on that top side.
0: Yeah, he is.
1: Must be where the eggs are.
0: Yeah, he only wants it when it's on the top. Try the drop shot on him.

0: Yeah, that's fun.
1: Nice dark one.
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6: Gotta be all males, huh?
7: Yeah. Nice little dark male off the bed. Look at all the bite marks on him. Right back to the bed. Maybe not. Quite a few right where I just casted too, it looks like.

0: That's a good dark one.
1: Damn, that's awesome.
0: Probably.
1: Be easier than flipping it.
0: Yeah,
1: definitely. That's the best one yet.
0: Jumped right in. That's not a bad one.
1: This is not my line. It's like a giant tube jig head or something weird.
0: That's down in there hooked.
2: Hey, you just cut the line off.
0: Poor guy.

0: that's the one we seen that first time then?
1: Just then, yeah, probably.
0: Nice mail.
2: Well, our plan to walleye fish for a long time didn't really turn out. We did that for about 45 minutes and caught a few, and then bass fish the whole rest of the time. That was a ton of fun too. Anything that we could have just could drag across the bottom, like med rig, tube, air jig, drop shot, all that stuff worked really well. We could see a lot of the bass, and some were on bed, some were just swimming around, some we didn't even see. We were just, you know, cast into the rocky spot. So that's a lot of fun. And yeah, if you want to come and do it, you can book a trip with me, Thomas Larson Fishing, or come on your own, stay at the Fort Randall Hotel and Casino, and you're right there. You're just within, you know, a short 10-15 minute drive of a ton of ramps on Francis Case, or below the dam on Pigstown.

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15: Happy birthday, America! You don't look a day over 250 years old. As far as I'm concerned, happy 4th of July to everybody watching here on News Channel Nebraska alongside Lighty Joe Krieger. My name is Eric McKay, live from the corner of 3rd and Madison in downtown Norfolk for the Norfolk Odd Fellows 4th of July Parade, a day of fellowship, fireworks, and flinging candy indiscriminately at bystanders. Lighty Joe, happy 4th. Excited to get this parade started.
16: Happy 4th of July to you too, Eric, and to everyone at home and here in downtown Norfolk with us. The street is the fullest I've seen in our last four or five years. Everybody is sporting their red, white, and blue. We're so excited to celebrate with everyone here and at home.
15: Absolutely. So we got all kinds of folks coming through the parade, over 50 entries this year, starting a full day of patriotism here on News Channel Nebraska. And what better way to get that started than with the national anthem? We've got a young man here who's going to start us off by singing the national anthem. This is Carter Schieffer, Norfolk native, sophomore at Northeast Community College, pursuing a degree in media arts, actively involved in the Northeast Community Choir, theater productions, and Pierce Legion baseball. After he wraps up his education, Carter hopes to pursue a career in radio broadcasting. Well, if you want to be in radio, you got to project. Let's send it to the young man right now at the corner of 3rd and Madison to start things off with the national anthem.
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0: the free and the home of the
1: Tom. So, what a job by Carter Schieffer, and what a job by the Norfolk Godfellows of putting together, Lighty Joe, the 52nd annual Norfolk Godfellows Parade.
2: Yes. This is a great turnout for the 52nd annual. We're so excited to be a part of this as an annual tradition. They've been doing it here in Norfolk for 52 years. We've probably been broadcasting for 10?
1: A little bit less than that, but yeah, I'd say about 10 or so.
2: Yes. The local

0: Crow's Lodge was established in 1874, around the same time that the city of Norfolk was founded. The Norfolk Lodge boasts the highest membership of lodges in Nebraska. So they are a very strong organization here in Northeast Nebraska. And I'm sure if you wanted to be a part of it, they would be gladly accepting new members as well.
1: Absolutely. You know, this is an organization that actually has its roots back in Europe, the International Order of Odd Fellows, oldest fraternal order in North America. It's been around in more than two centuries in the USA. The first lodge founded in Baltimore. Now they're in over 30 countries, over 600,000 members worldwide.
0: Awesome. Awesome, awesome. The Norfolk Odd Fellows supports the community with volunteer and fundraising events throughout the year, such as their Chilean Oyster Sioux Feed annually, and that's held the first Thursday of December. And it looks like they want us to mention their very yummy cinnamon rolls.
1: Well, if you can't, this is Nebraska, you can't do a chili feed without cinnamon rolls,
0: you
1: right?
0: Cannot.
1: I don't know about cinnamon rolls and oyster stew, though. Probably not as good.
0: Probably not. I will let somebody else be the judge of that.
1: Yeah.
0: I'll just stay away from the oyster stew.
1: Absolutely. Hey, folks, want to thank Sundance Investments, Pizza Hut, Lammers Trailers, and the Odd Fellows for helping bring this parade to you today. We've got a full day of incredible 4th of July activities here.
0: That's right.
1: We've got this today. We've got the Rolston Parade. That's at 2 p.m. Central Time. And, folks, if you've never seen the Rolston Parade, that is a monster parade. Tens of thousands of people lining the streets. One of the biggest 4th of July parades truly in the nation. We'll have it live on News Channel Nebraska for the first time this afternoon. And then, of course, tonight, Boom Fest.
0: Yes.
1: Weather looks like it's going to hold off. Knock on Formica. But it looks like it's going to be holding off tonight, 9:45. Everything you know about Boom Fest, double it this year. That's what we've been told.
0: Yes. Not only is it the 250th anniversary and celebration of America, but also the 50th anniversary of Boom Fest.
1: Yep.
0: So here we go. If you can get there, we encourage you getting there.
1: Absolutely.
0: If not, we will have it on TV tonight. Thanks to Sundance Investments, Pizza Hut, Lammers Trailers, and the Odd Fellows.
1: Absolutely.
0: So, looks like we're getting this parade started.
1: Yes. Exhibit number one is, as always, the American Legion Post 16 Color Guard.
0: All of the spectators are standing, waiting for these flags to come by. Great symbol of Americana and patriotism.
1: On what is a picture-perfect morning.
0: Yes.
1: We have been here literally melting in the chairs we're sitting in. We've been here dodging raindrops. This is about as nice a 4th of July morning as you can expect.
0: Yes. Oh, wow. We've got a new Norfolk Police Suburban.
1: Showing off their 250.
0: Wow, that's awesome. Service, honor, and commitment. And
1: there you see the Legion Post 16 Color Guard. There's that new look for the Norfolk PD. Then our color guard marching today, you've got National Vice Commander Jerry Landcamer. That's right, the National Vice Commander is from Norfolk. Also, Nebraska Sons of the American Legion Commander Larry Dinspar, Post 16 Commander Kent Von Kampen, Thomas Landcamer, and Chuck Petzl marching with the flag today.
0: Next up is the American Legion Riders Post 16. You can always hear them before you can see them.
1: That's right.
0: They are rolling down the street. These Legion Riders are veterans serving veterans and their families.
1: See the veterans, VFW Post 1644 in the canopy. Here come the Legion Riders.
0: Here come the Legion Riders.
1: Out in full force as usual.
0: Oh, yeah. Probably have a dozen or so.
1: Yeah, this is good motorcycle riding weather, too.
0: Yeah, for sure.
1: There they go. Right behind them, we've got the Norfolk Veterans Home. Opened at its current location back in 2001. This is their 25th anniversary this year. 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Physical, occupational, speech, restorative therapy, memory support care, recreational services, access to hospice care.

0: 6 living units of Chapel. If you've never been there, it's an incredible facility. The members inside the bus enjoying the parade today.
1: Next up, coming down the parade route, one of the most awesome spectacles for the 4th of July parade, the Big Bang Boom flag. Celebrate America's 250 along with Big Bang Boom's 50th anniversary tonight. They have Concho, Toby May, Freedom Point Dedication, Sammy Kershaw, then the Big Bang Boom fireworks show. They wish everyone a safe and happy 4th of July. Their committee walks by carrying the flag. You can see all the littles underneath. Good luck tonight. We hope them a safe and successful show.
0: Absolutely. Congrats once again on a great year for them.
1: First inflatable of the day, inflatable eagle.
0: I would expect nothing less. I'll tell you what, this is not a great day for inflatables. I hope they're ventilated. Some of them have the little the little fans on the inside. Hey, we got the Great American Rail Trail Warrior Expeditions. This is really cool. So these are 6 veterans trekking across the country by bike on the Great American Rail Trail. It starts in Washington, D.C., works along the Cowboy Trail, and they made it to Northeast Nebraska for the 4th of July. They left Washington, D.C. on May the 21st as part of Warrior Bike. It's an outdoor expedition. It's a partnership between the Rails to Trails Conservancy. They walk, they bike. It's an advocacy organization for Warrior Expeditions, an outdoor therapy program that helps veterans transition from their wartime experiences through long-distance outdoor expeditions. The Great American Rail Trail walking by now. But yeah, they're on a bike ride across America, and their 4th of July stop was in Norfolk.
1: That's awesome. Appreciate them coming to town to celebrate with us. You can see the crowd there just lined up along the street. Kids are excited to grab some candy. Parents are excited to get some free candy.
0: You're
1: get
0: right.
1: Kids hyped up. Get them to the inflatables of Big Bang Boom and let them bounce all afternoon.
0: Sugar and then, maybe sleep early.
1: Yes.
0: The Veterans Awareness Suicide Walk is part of the parade as well, an event that started with a group of only 10 people 3 years ago, but now they've quadrupled their participation. And almost 200 walkers ruck from Hayter to the Norfolk VFW this year. They're honoring the fallen, supporting the living, and reminding every veteran that they're never alone.
1: Yes, this is quite the event. It happens in early June.
0: Yep.
1: And the team that puts this together takes so much time to figure out the best way to get everybody where they need to go. And it's been awesome to see it grow year after year.
0: Absolutely. So you see the
1: Operation Comfort
0: folks
1: coming
0: up with them. There's more Rails and Trails folks, too, and then you've got the Veterans Awareness Group.
1: They've got boxes.
0: Yeah, the Rails to Trails, they got all kinds of, Well, we're about to find out.
1: Oh, we're about to find out.
0: Here's our first gift to the broadcast.
1: Yes. Oh, nice. Kindling.
0: Peach barbecue flavor.
1: Yeah, all right. Okay. That's awesome. Thank you.
0: Try those later. We appreciate that. Thank you. Also saw the first doggo in the parade, a golden retriever, just went by. Here's the veteran suicide awareness we talked about in that ruck walk that they go on from Hayter to the Norfolk VFW. You see events like this all over the country, all over the state. They've quadrupled their participation.
1: Yes.
0: 40 people. We appreciate them and what they do, supporting the mental health of our veterans as they return back home. You see the participation this year, the support that they have.
1: It's great.
0: And handing out water and along with candy, which I think the parents also appreciate.
1: Thank you.
0: It is nice. We're set up right now. Oh, another doggo. We got,
1: that's
0: a Great Dane, right?
1: Yeah, and a tutu.
0: Great Dane and
1: a tutu.
0: Great
1: Dane and a tutu.
0: Well, you know.
1: Gotta go big.
0: It's a big dog.
1: Go big, dog.
0: Yep.
1: Next up, we will have the Grand Marshal of this year's parade. The Grand Marshal vehicle is a 2008 Solara being driven by Rick Euler. The Grand Marshal for today's parade is Ron Christ. Ron has been an active member of Lodge number 46 for more than 15 years. He's currently serving as the secretary of the Norfolk Oddfellows Lodge number 46, as well as the greater region of Nebraska State Grand Lodge. Throughout the years of service, he's demonstrated an unwavering commitment to the principles of the Independent Order of the Oddfellows. Ron's years of service have earned him this award and being the 2026 Grand Marshal of this year's parade.
0: Congrats to him. The Oddfellows moving along as well, tossing out all kinds of stuff. Plushies, they got, everybody's going real big this year.
1: Yeah.
0: You got plushies, you got necklaces.
1: Camo footballs, it looks like. Yeah.
0: Which is unfair, because if it's camouflage, how are you supposed to see it?
1: Can't see it. Can't see the camo.
0: It's just going to hit you right in the face. All right, here comes the Norfolk Lions Club. You'll see them on your screen here in a little bit. Oh, wow, those beads got tossed at me. I didn't have to do anything untoward to get them. That's nice.
1: You just got them.
0: Yeah, it's fantastic.
1: You just got them.
0: There's the Lions Club. Started 1921, oldest civic organization here in Norfolk. They got the golf tournament at El Dorado Hills next week. Of course, the Lions Parade during Oktoberfest. We'll be back on the air live for that
1: one.
0: Got the pancake feed at the Ag Complex every February. Three major fundraising activities during the year. All that money goes back to the community. They meet every Wednesday post 1644 in Norfolk. Anyone interested, contact any Lion member. Their motto, we serve. There you see it right there on the side of the truck. Lions Club do a great job every year. Throwing stuff. Well, look out. I got Tootsie Rolls getting tossed at me.
1: Awesome. And I'm sure rolling down the street is our first of many tractors
0: here
1: for
0: we
1: today.
0: Go.
1: We have a 1950 IH tractor. Mike.
0: Looks like Mike Mintz and Joe Brockhouse,
1: yeah,
0: the owners.
1: Farm All Tractor sporting an American flag on the back.
0: We got a Super MTA 1966 diesel as well coming up. More Farm All tractors.
1: Yep. These are Bob Mickelson's tractors, driven by grandsons, it looks like.
0: We just had comedians in Norfolk for the Great American Comedy Festival.
1: Wonderful
0: event.
1: And they get to
0: ride on a tractor. And the best part is seeing their faces when they hear how much they cost.
1: Yeah. Yes. Yes.
0: Oh, here we go.
1: All right.
0: Norfolk Antique Car Club time. All right, that's a 1930 Ford Model A two-door sedan. Darren Keith driving that one.
1: Awesome. And now we
0: have a 51 Chevy pickup
1: driven by Kristen Sonnefeld.
0: That's a beautiful truck there. You see a bright red candy apple red. Gorgeous. All right, there's the 52 Chevy two-door deluxe. Judy Grant, the owner of that one. They say Judy's driving. I don't believe them. That looks like someone else. Beautiful car there, though. Here's the Mater truck.
1: Oh, yeah.
0: 57 Chevy 3200. Been in the family for three generations. Oh. Dale Proct, the third owner of this vehicle. Third generation owner.
1: Nice, nice. 1962 Plymouth Sport Fury, driven by Ryan Thompson.
0: Good day to have the top down.
1: Yes, for sure.
0: 66 Ford Mustang convertible, owned by Merle and Jeannie Ricks of Norfolk. Wearing it, they wanted to make sure they get the sign on TV. So hi, Gene. There it is. Hi, Gene. We say hi to Gene.
1: Awesome. 1972 Chevy pickup rolling through.
0: A Cheyenne.
1: Yep. Don and Stacy Stoles owns that. Don is driving.
0: That's a custom paint job there.
1: Yeah,
0: that's nice.
1: It's beautiful.
0: There's a 91 Chevy Camaro. They got
1: up.
0: Jesus Espinosa, the driver of that one and owner. And that's right. 1991s are antiques, folks.
1: Don't remind us.
0: Yeah.
1: Don't remind
0: us. Some late entries as well. Love seeing the old cars. They don't paint cars that color anymore.
1: No,
0: you know what I mean?
1: It's a beautiful color, though.
0: Yeah.
1: I love it. Oh, let's see. Okay.
0: Here's Coover's Toys. They're rolling in a 1929 Model A and a 1949 DeSoto. So I think we saw the Model A.
1: Yep.
0: This is the Model A here that you're seeing on your screen right now.
1: Yep.
0: In loving memory of Grandpa Vern. That is a car that is almost one century years old. Somehow I don't think my Jeep is still going to be running in 100 years. There's a 72 Eldorado as well.

0: Oh, this is the
1: Here's
0: DeSoto.
1: Here's the DeSoto.
0: There we
1: okay.
0: go. Okay.
1: We're
0: it's starting to make sense now.
1: Here.
0: It's starting to make sense now. Throwing popsicles.
1: Nice.
0: That's always a welcome sight on a day like today. And now the Cadillac.
1: Yes,
0: Colorado.
1: Here
0: there
1: comes
0: we go.
1: The Cadillac.
0: There we go.
1: I think my vehicle is big and is a challenge to park in most parking lots. I'm not sure I could handle this guy.
0: I've seen how people park in cars much smaller than that around here, and I would shudder to think at how they would attempt to park that Eldorado anywhere here in town.
1: I love it, though.
0: Amazing vehicle.
1: Great. Great, great.
0: Here's a celebrating the 250th.
1: Yes.
0: One nation under God for 250 years.
1: This float presented by the Patriots Union and we, the people of Northeast Nebraska, seek to honor both God and country and show their gratitude for 250 years of freedom. We recognize General George Washington, the father of our country, and his beloved Betsy Ross, whom legend credits the sewing of the first stars and stripes. Our Savior.
0: Our Savior's here. I saw that truck with the cross and the driving through town earlier. And man, I'll tell you, that is skillful driving.
1: And great planning.
0: Yeah, absolutely.
1: Way to go. Way to strategize on how to get that to stay up there.
0: Of course, you see them every Sunday morning here on News Channel Nebraska.
1: Yep. And intertwined with Our Savior Lutheran was Kevin's juggling and wheels.
0: The unicycle.
1: He was kind of camouflaged in there with all the other Our Savior folks.
0: Yep. I think we got bubbles coming. Bubbles
1: and
0: balloons.
1: Oh, yes.
0: Abe Electric.
1: Rolling down the route is Abe Electric.
0: Yeah.
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0: They've got like balloon fireworks.
1: I love it.
0: It's a good look.
1: Mike Flood for Nebraska. See lots of familiar faces in there. Congressman Mike Flood represents the 1st Congressional District of Nebraska and has dedicated his life to advancing conservative values, growing Nebraska rural communities, and creating jobs. Mike and his wife Mandy live in Norfolk. They're raising their sons Brendan and Blake, whom I'm sure are walking in the parade unless Brendan's probably doing a news story for his show.
0: He might be on assignment right now, honestly. Here comes NPPD,
1: yes!
0: Nebraska Public Power District, proudly powering the city of Norfolk, always there when you need them. Folks, it has been a busy couple years for NPPD. When you talk about getting power back on after wildfires and severe weather events, the kind of things that we've seen the last couple of years, not just here, but all over the country, getting sent to help with hurricane recovery. They do such an incredible job. Those line workers, we salute them, everything
1: yes.
0: that they do for us. In their giant trucks.
1: Yes.
0: Kids love to see those.
1: Love it. And if you want to test your spring safety electric knowledge, you can go to newschannelnebraska.com and
0: take
1: the spring safety quiz and potentially win a prize package valued at over $1,000.
0: Nice.
1: Oh, got another fun float coming up the road.
0: Yeah, we do.
1: And we've had a shift in the weather.
0: We have had it's a little cloudier. Want to remind you folks, by the way, hope you're enjoying this coverage brought to you by Sundance Investments, Pizza Hut, Lammers Trailers, and Oddfellows. This is Christ Lutheran coming up the way here, I believe. Christ Lutheran Church, School, and Child Care Center, serving the community for more than 150 years, inviting you to celebrate the day, to give thanks for the freedom we enjoy as Americans, and reflect on an even deeper freedom, to find the grace of Jesus Christ, not a freedom earned, but one given, that's held regardless of circumstance, and belongs to every person from Christ Lutheran. Serving in Norfolk with a Liberty Bell.
1: Oh, that's cool. Awesome. A plus. Next up.

0: We have the men and women of the revolution. An estimated 231,000 patriots served under George Washington in the Centennial Army during the American Revolution. In addition, an estimated 20,000 women followed the army on its campaigns. They cooked, cleaned, tended to the sick, and fetched water, years later becoming known as Molly Pitcher.
1: Yep, you will see them coming up here behind the Christ Lutheran folks handmade costumes.
0: Awesome.
1: These are incredible. Elliot Fulner and Amber Beefley are the two. And the costumes, you'll see them coming up. This is Christ Lutheran.
0: So
1: super patriotic garb. And then behind them, you'll see the original flag and the costumes that they're wearing. You'll see them in just a few minutes here. They are handmade costumes that look incredible. You see the Christ Lutheran vehicle decked out in stars.
0: Stars and stripes.
1: Hoping that all those stay on for the duration of the parade, no doubt. There we see. So
0: there
1: those costumes are handmade costumes. Molly Pitcher.
0: What a fun trip.
1: But Elliot makes those himself.
0: Awesome.
1: And does an incredible job. All right, next up, the Nebraska Army National Guard. All kinds of great vehicles they could bring for you. We got the M-ATV. Some kids up in the gunnery up there. That's good.
0: I think that'd be a great station vehicle.
1: There you go. Throw a logo on the side of that. I don't know what the gas mileage is on those, though.
0: Yeah, that might be a problem. 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
1: Do a great job. Incredible vehicles they brought with them today.
0: We've got a Corvette. We've got, I'm guessing, a Chevy Equinox.
1: Probably
0: Trailblazer.
1: Looks like an Equinox, I think.
0: A little smaller than Trailblazer.
1: And then a classic Bonneville.
0: Classic,
1: I don't know that they have that one for sale, but it is a Chevy.
0: It is. Beautiful.
1: Love the colors on that.
0: Yeah.
1: Again, you just don't see cars with that color anymore.
0: I know.
1: And certainly not with the green tint on the rear window like that.
0: Yes.
1: That's Norfolk Motor Company. Chucking candy and all kinds of stuff at people.
0: Got some familiar faces coming up next.
1: There's our pals. 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You can stop by. There'll be booths at all kinds of community events and county fairs for fun and prizes. Good to see the crew out in full force. Vehicles out.
0: Lots of kids, lots of family members of News Channel Nebraska,
1: yep.
0: US 92, 94 Rock. There's Mr. Michael Shively.
1: And
0: Mookie.
1: Mr. Michael Anthony.
0: Yes.
1: Michael J. Anthony. We can thank him for the weather, I suppose, right?
0: Yeah.
1: Is that how that
0: the
1: works?
0: Little cool down that we just get.
1: Here's the Cornhusker 2-Cylinder Club. The John Deere's.
0: Their club promotes antique John Deere equipment, and we're going to see a few of those
1: whole
0: pieces
1: of
0: equipment coming down the street now.
1: Let's see, that's Gary Brodicky from Norfolk on the first one there. This one you see coming up, that is Gene Salverin behind the wheel. The third one, you're going to have to give me a second, I can't see. Oh, the name isn't on the side, I don't know.
0: I think his name's John.
1: His name's John. We'll see. Yeah, his
0: John Deere?
1: That is actually John Deere. Fun fact, John Deere still alive, lives in Norfolk. He's driving that tractor there. And then here's, again, no name. We'll call him Captain America.
0: There we go.

0: the two cylinders.
1: Love that.
0: Puttering along.
1: Yep.
0: See, the kids love hearing the horns, waving along, happy to get rewarded with candy and all kinds of prizes. Here we go, keeping folks informed. The Norfolk area shopper and Albion and O'Neill advisor making their way down Madison Avenue. There they are. Weekly advertising paper covering Northeast, North Central Nebraska, wishing a happy 250th birthday to the USA. And handing out shoppers to everyone, as you might expect. Oh, here we go.
1: All right.
0: Behind them, we got Norfolk Steel Baseball.
1: Representing America's favorite pastime, Norfolk Steel Baseball. Steel Baseball is a competitive baseball organization ranging in ages from 8U to 14U. They pride themselves on player growth and development. If you're interested in playing for Norfolk Steel, watch their Facebook page for upcoming tryouts.
0: I'm just glad they had time to be in this parade.
1: Normally, I know.
0: This is a Saturday in the summer. Usually they're at some tournament somewhere.
1: Busy tournament somewhere.
0: Yep. Good to see
1: you. Took time to come here.
0: They've even got a dachshund wearing overalls, too.
1: There you go.
0: I don't know if you saw that on TV, but that was
1: cute.
0: I hope you did. Otherwise, I just hallucinated something very strange.
1: I saw it, too.
0: Okay, good.
1: So I saw it, too.
0: Oh, that's good. We got more Norfolk Steel stragglers here making their way up.
1: Easy to get sidetracked.
0: It is. It gives us the opportunity to let you know that parade coverage today brought to you by Sundance Investments, Pizza Hut, Lammers Trailers, and the Norfolk Oddfellows.
1: Norfolk Hometown is coming up next.
0: Yep.
1: Known for their appliances, furniture, and mattresses. If you stop in today and mention you saw them in the parade, you can get free delivery.
0: Oh, wow.
1: There you go.
0: I wonder, is that retroactive? Because I literally just had a dryer delivered like a week and a half ago.
1: Ooh.
0: From them.
1: You could have told them that you saw them in the 2025 parade.
0: I've seen them in lots of parades.
1: I've seen you in parades before.
0: Yeah, absolutely. No, they do a great job. Like the patriotic skirting.
1: Yes,
0: on the,
1: yes. Nice little flair.
0: Yeah.
1: Maybe it's free delivery if you mention them in the parade and the patriotic flair is still on there.
0: Exactly.
1: See how long that'll last.
0: Right. Yeah, especially as you can hear the breeze picking up a little
1: bit. Yeah.
0: Honestly, very helpful. It's
1: yes.
0: It's quite nice out. The sun is behind the clouds and it's breezy, cool, lovely 4th of July. We have another dog with a tutu coming up the road as well. I don't know if it's the same one. It's another Great Dane in a tutu. So maybe they're just doubling up.
1: Maybe. Maybe it's... We've heard people have to be in two floats.
0: Yeah.
1: Dogs.
0: Yeah.
1: They might have the same obligation.
0: Yeah, this is... Well, that's a... There's just giant dogs in tutus. There they are. Look at that.
1: There you go.
0: They have no idea what's going on. Just so many sights and sounds. You got one dog that's painted. Look at that. He's got stars on him.
1: Oh, yeah. It's either a dog or a small horse.
0: Yeah, I was going to say, Shetland pony is coming down the street here.
1: I think this is still part of Norfolk Hometown.
0: I believe so.
1: Yes.
0: Yep, Norfolk
1: yes.
0: Hometown throwing things at us. Oh, those are sunglasses. Didn't quite make the mark, but that's all right. We'll get them later. Popsicles, all kinds of stuff. Of course, you gotta figure out, okay, well, these kids want glow sticks. These kids want popsicles.
1: Yeah.
0: Oh, a little peck on the cheek for the little guy, little ass there, too. Getting popsicles, pets for the doggos. Nice little dog break during the parade. That's
1: there
0: nice.
1: You go. Oh, thank you.
0: And koozies. Oh, very nice. Well, you can never have enough koozies.
1: Oh,
0: and of course, as I say that, he gave me through. Okay, maybe I can't have enough koozies.
1: I think we have enough koozies.
0: I think we have enough koozies.
1: Yes,
0: now.
1: Yes.
0: Here's Highview of Norfolk,
1: where there's a helpful.

0: every aisle.
1: That true, making lives easier, healthier, and happier. They've got the inflatable.
0: Nice.
1: The eagle bursting from the American hat there.
0: I like it.
1: Like it's surprising someone at a birthday party.
0: They're good.
1: Now we've got, no, what do we have now?
0: Oh,
1: wow.
0: Blur?
1: Energy drink. They're going to keep keeping us away.
0: Thank you. Awesome.
1: All kinds of good stuff. People are getting more creative with the stuff they're handing out.
0: Yes, yes.
1: It's not just Tootsie Rolls and suckers anymore.
0: No.
1: While we have plenty of those, I've gotten energy drinks. We've gotten koozies.
0: Peach barbecue pretzels. That's the most
1: honestly,
0: intriguing.
1: There's no more room on our table. And we're only like halfway through this thing.
0: Oh, Uncle Sam on the back too.
1: Yep.
0: There we go.
1: Okay.
0: He's getting ready to take a nap.
1: He's leaning back. He's just watching the weather for us. That's what it is.
0: Yep, yep. Eyes to the sky.
1: Those clouds look all right.
0: You'll see him on First Alert Weather soon.
1: That's true. 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
0: Yeah, Stanton Health Center. 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
1: Yes, yeah, very much so.
0: Beautiful trees and landscaping.
1: We have a thresher. Yeah, we've got an old style thresher going. The Pierce Threshing Bee coming up.
0: It is September 19th and 20th this year.
1: Okay.
0: And it's featuring, this is always like the big reveal. Like what type of tractor are they featuring? And they are featuring the Massey Harris brand.
1: Okay.
0: So, something you don't hear every day.
1: No, certainly not anymore.
0: And that'll be Saturday and Sunday, September 19th and 20th in Pierce at the Pierce County Fairgrounds.
1: Such a cool event. You get to see just an amazing array. We've seen a few antique tractors here today. You haven't seen anything until you've been to the Threshers Bee up there at the Pierce County Fairgrounds.
0: Yep, and they'll be raffling off a Massey Harris 102 Senior tractor. So tickets are $5 each. Need not be present to win, but you can win your own antique tractor.
1: For five, you could get it for $5.
0: For $5.
1: That's amazing. Here comes Shepherd of Peace Lutheran Church, celebrating their 50th anniversary this year as America celebrates its 250th. Church service is 10 a.m. on Sunday morning. 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That'll be their official 50-year celebration.
0: Oh, nice.
1: Anyone is welcome. Happy 50th to them.
0: Yeah.
1: See the crowds, those candy bags filling up.
0: Yeah.
1: Kids trying to find more room. This is one of the coolest things going. This is Norfolk Buddy Baseball, a mission to give any person in Norfolk and surrounding towns with special needs an opportunity to have a great time, be a part of a team, make friends, and succeed. They do events down at Tahazuka. They play baseball. They have attend games. I know that there are buddy baseball groups all over Norfolk. You know, the Hastings Sodbusters in Hastings, they partner with a local buddy baseball. You've got one here in town. Just a great way to get folks out and get them active. Folks with special needs.

0: He's having a great time playing baseball.
1: Looks like we got some Royals fans.
0: Looks like some Royals
1: crowd.
0: Fans. That's all right.
1: Yeah.
0: That's all right. Bobby Witt Jr. jersey. Looking good. Looking good. Oh, and they got bubbles, too, on the float there. Such a good time. Have you ever ridden on a float? I know you've been in parades, obviously. Have you ever ridden on a float?
1: I don't know. We usually have to walk.
0: Yeah. Yeah. When I was a kid, I was on a Boy Scout float back in Michigan. I think it's the only time I've ever actually ridden on a float.
1: Seems like the way to go.
0: It really is the way to go.
1: Thank you. Buddy Baseball still rolling through.
0: Yeah, man. Plenty of them.
1: And after Buddy Baseball is Dietz Furniture and Mattress celebrating 65 years of business. Excited to have them in the parade.
0: Yeah, local family-owned company here.
1: Lots of familiar faces.
0: Kyle and family doing a great job. Even a saxophone player.
1: That is awesome.
0: There you go.
1: One way to celebrate America with a saxophone player.
0: Oh, he's playing Average White Band.
1: It's a unique setup, pulling his speaker. I think that is probably attached to a belt loop.
0: Yeah, it looks, well, I hope so.
1: Yeah.
0: And then the more, look out. Oh, they're spraying us.
1: Uh-oh.
0: Well, I hope the equipment makes it out of this okay.
1: Oh, they're being good. They're being good.
0: Make sure they don't spray the equipment. Keep the kids cool, though.
1: Oh, it wouldn't be a parade if we didn't have the Masonic family.
0: Yep, here they are in their figure eights.
1: Northeast Nebraska Shrine Club.
0: Sasaskra Shrine Center, headquartered in Lincoln. Numerous parade units that promote their philanthropy. This is a Model T patrol. Shrine members from various communities throughout Northeast Nebraska. This is a group that works tirelessly, provide critical medical services to children through its 22 Shrine Hospitals for Children, provided regardless of the ability to pay by the patient and their family. The Model T patrol, happy to be participating in the parade today.
1: We're happy to have them. Just so you know, I found this out at the Shrine Parade before the Shrine Bowl.
0: Uh-huh.
1: There can be different vehicles for different Shrine organizations.
0: Okay.
1: Such as recliners. There was a group that had moving recliners.
0: Well,
1: it was interesting. And scooters and bikes and all sorts of stuff.
0: Okay.
1: Appliance EMT. They are racing to the next service call, serving all major brands of appliances. That's probably at my house.
0: There you go.
1: With over 15 years of experience in the industry, the two drivers are Riley Priner in the 512 and Grant Canham in the 10G.
0: Yeah.
1: There we go, in their little go-karts.
0: There you go. The problem is, you know, they just want to open those things up and they can't.
1: Right.
0: They got to keep it under control.
1: Yes, but yes. QHA Cleaning is coming through the route right now. QHA Cleaning, your next call to have your office cleaned.
0: Let's see, they're chucking. What is that they're throwing?
1: I don't know.
0: All kinds of crazy stuff.
1: Are they parachutes?
0: They're little like army guys on parachutes, I think.
1: Rubber chickens. Oh, hit us with a rubber chicken.
0: Yeah, there are rubber chickens being thrown. There are all kinds of bizarre what appear to be foam eggs being tossed from a Jeep.
1: They're ready for the chicken show parade, too.
0: They are.
1: All right. Got the Norfolk Fire Division. Engine number 2.
0: I noticed during the 5K today, an incredibly successful event, the Red, White, and Blue 5K, there were some folks in full fire gear walking and running the 5K
1: today. Oh, wow.
0: There you go. So that was amazing. One of them is actually here holding the flag. He was in full regalia taking part in the 5K earlier today. Congrats to the organizers of that, by the way. About 500-600 participants this year. Downtown Norfolk was rocking starting at about 7 o'clock this morning.
1: Yeah, and still going on. The Norfolk Farmers Market, I can still see the booth vendors in there.
0: Yep.
1: People still milling around downtown. It's great. Yep. Every Saturday you can come take part in that Norfolk Farmers Market. It's a wonderful event.
0: It has been amazing to see how this parade has grown into a full morning downtown.

0: town event. Just so much going on downtown beyond the parade itself. Speaking of big things happening in Northeast Nebraska.
1: Best week of July is next week. Yes, you don't want to miss.

0: concert. Come back Saturday night for Old 60 and Sons of Habit with the drone show and fireworks to follow both Saturday and Friday and Saturday concerts. Sunday fun day with the games and activities starting at 12 p.m. So, need more information? Yeah. Go to the Madison County Fair website, get all the details. It will be great.
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1: 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We have peach barbecue pretzels, energy drinks.
0: What else could we ask for?
1: I'm set. I'm just going to stay here for the rest of the day.
0: Awesome. 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
1: 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Stop stalling. Keep hauling. That's what they say at Lammer's. Although a bit of stalling on the float.
0: Yes.
1: There's some folks kind of reclining. That's okay. That's all right.
0: We thank them for also their support of bringing us this broadcast.
1: Absolutely.
0: One of our sponsors today.
1: They are.
0: So. Yeah, I don't think they get to relax much, so taking a break today.
1: Every once in a while. They're usually pretty busy out there.
0: We've gone and seen Tracy a couple of times. All right, they're still rolling through. Fun stuff. Up here. I have a trailer. Next up is the Norfolk Area Concert Association. Their goal is to offer every man, woman, and child in the area an opportunity to experience the magic of live performances by bringing world-class artists and audiences together. The association offers 6 concerts per season, and we're over 70 years old.
1: Yep.
0: So,
1: concerts at the Johnny Carson Theater
0: coming up.
1: Here.
0: Scan the code, find them online.
1: It's the 1954 Oliver Rowe Crop 66. Easton Jones driving this in memory of Dennis Jones.
0: Well, you don't
1: see a lot of Olivers out there. Very cool color scheme on that.
0: And all Oliver enthusiasts are very good at letting you know that they are an Oliver and not a John Deere.
1: I imagine
0: they do not want to be
1: a little bit of the confusion sometimes.
0: Yes.
1: See, this is
0: Screaming Demon Trucking.
1: There you go. That's a great name for a truck.
0: Yeah. Based out of Lee, Nebraska. Glad to have them part of a parade today. Got the flags on the back.
1: And then here's the Norfolk Rescue Mission. Helping the hurting and homeless through the gospel of Jesus Christ for 30 years, providing 3 meals a day, shelter, guidance, and prayer. Norfolk Rescue Mission doing great work.
0: Yes.
1: In Norfolk have been now for 3+ decades.
0: And if your organization is looking for a way to volunteer, they're always taking, they're always looking for help. So they'll give you a tour or give you a time where you can come in and help. They just keep coming.
1: They just keep coming.
2: 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Don't remember.
1: There we have. All kinds of pamphlets being handed to us, all kinds of things.
0: Yes, fun things. All right, next up is Ryan Halford for City Council and Farm Bureau Zach Miller Agency. 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They've got you covered.
1: They have their own fire truck.
0: Yes, and some veterans. Cool. After them.
1: First United Methodist Church pancake feed today. Maybe go after this, I'll go get some pancakes.
0: Yeah.
1: They've also got their VBS coming up July 19th through the 23rd. It is also VBS season.
0: Yes. Snowball Mountain Challenge. That sounds fun.
1: I would like to be on the committee that just comes up with vacation Bible school themes.
0: Right?
1: They're so unique every year. And I just want to know who the people are that come up with these themes.
0: I know.
1: Here comes Smoke. Oh, nope. I know what I'm doing for lunch. Here comes Smoke and Stand Barbecue.
0: Did they just throw a brisket?
1: I hope so.

0: over 14 years, Smoke and Stands Barbecue has consistently delivered exceptional smoked meats to the Norfolk community. My waistline can attest to that. They eagerly anticipate welcoming each of you in the coming year. Don't forget to follow them on Facebook and Instagram. Check out what just happened on Facebook. Smoke and Stands. Good to see Stan.
1: Hey, he's got a different hat on today.
0: He does. Oh, he's throwing his beads.
1: Oh,
0: excellent.
1: Yeah.
0: Oh, almost got to us. That's all right. Stan, one of the stalwarts in Norfolk, Nebraska. I will say this. I'm not paid to say this. I'm just saying it. If you're ever in Norfolk, you're outside of Norfolk, eat at Smoke and Stands. The food there is incredible.
1: Pig just snuck out of the back of that van.
0: Well,
1: there we go. Next up in this vintage bar, 1933 Buick. This is the Mint Bar.
0: Yeah.
1: Oldest bar in Norfolk, best in the South. Cool. Hank and Snooks. Happy days are beer again.
0: There you go. Hank and Snooks Mint Bar. Another Norfolk stalwart.
1: Yes. Oh, there you go.
0: It's riding on the back of the bikes there.
1: Yeah. All right. Don Rodia in a 1968. Nope. 1972, 1468 International. I'm like, wait a minute.
0: Too many numbers.
1: Yes.
0: It's also a 1206 diesel, which you can smell. Farm All Egg, Cup Cadet. Also coming up behind it with the little ones driving. There's the Farm All.
1: Always got some parade jitters.
0: There we go. Yeah, that's all right. That's all right. There you go.
1: Don't
0: just a little bit of gas.
1: Yeah, you don't want.
0: You know, you're used to putting the foot on the gas and then just keeping it going. You know,
1: right.
0: You don't do a lot of stopping and starting in the tractor. There's the Cub Cadet. That's more my speed.
1: Yeah, cute. All right. Following them is a 1951 Minneapolis Moline Model ZAU.
0: Now, I have no skin in the game. When it comes to just straight up color scheme,
1: yes.
0: Minneapolis Moline is my favorite. I just
1: yes.
0: think they look amazing.
1: Yes. This is driven by David Zaruba. Thanks for coming.
0: Yeah.
1: Got the hat, the shirt.
0: Hat. Yeah, I would love a Minneapolis Moline hat. That's a good look.
1: That is. To find one in somebody's old Quonset.
0: So, folks, driving this restored 1980 Camaro, if you want to know who has the coolest Salvation Army in Nebraska, it might be Norfolk. That's Jesus Trejo of the Norfolk Salvation Army in the Camaro peeling out.
1: There we go.
0: Yeah, the Norfolk Daily News joining us as well.
1: Along with WJAG, 106 Kicks, 97.5. Got their crew. They've got their black Dodge Ram pickup. Listen to Henry Haggie and Carson throughout the day. The news you can rely on from the people you know and trust at WJAG. 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Kylie Powers is on 97.5. John T. and then, or Michael J. and then John Dash.
0: John T. to his
1: John
0: friends.
1: John T. Sure. Yeah,
0: yeah. Old Johnny T.
1: Me and Johnny T. go way back. Way back. We're tight.
0: Well, this is how you do it.
1: Oh, my
0: goodness.
1: You want
0: to celebrate a birthday? You do it in a parade. Maynard
1: yes.
0: Mosher, happy birthday, Maynard. His 90th birthday today. This Kubota is his pride and joy. The wagon being pulled, built by Maynard himself. Happy birthday, Maynard Mosher, 90 years young today. America celebrated its 160th anniversary when Maynard Mosher was born. And now, here we are, celebrating his birthday with a parade.
1: Awesome.
0: Float. That's how you do it.
1: That's how you do it. That's how you do it. Surrounded by his family, his friends, grandkids, great-grandkids, best.
0: What do you want to do for your birthday? I don't know. Let's be in a parade.
1: And I'm going to build a float, and you guys are all going to come.
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1: There we go.
0: Filling a huge need in Nebraska. Always saying hi to Grandma. That's good. That's good.
1: Awesome.
0: Hopefully Grandma's watching at home on News Channel Nebraska. Now the Norfolk Masonic Center, their pancake feed on Oktoberfest. I must be hungry because all I'm thinking of is pancake feeds and brisket and all the candy that's been thrown at us, the peach barbecue pretzels.
1: And Oktoberfest Saturday this year is September 19th, I believe. So, a little earlier than normal, in my opinion.
0: The year is kind of weird because, you know, this is one of those reasons where it was a late Father's Day, right? Because it's just the way the calendar is just set up bizarrely this year, it feels like, for everything. More antique tractors, 1958 Farmall 560. And then this, Memphis and Zeb Spalding on a 1959 John Deere 830. Saying hi to the folks in TV land. This is the Orlowski family from Madison, serving Madison Fire and Rescue for over 160 years. Madison Fire and Rescue has for Northeast Nebraska. Thanks to John Sr., Gerald and John Jr., Brenda, Jesse, Adrian, John III, and Joe Orlowski. The Orlowski family has been serving as fire and rescue folks in Madison for over a century and a half. That's incredible. Quite a tradition down there in Madison.
1: Great family. 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
0: There we go.
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0: If you, maybe you can peek inside the truck. You got some animals in there riding in style. Oh. There's some dogs in there. I see them.
1: Awesome. They're proud to be caring for pets, connecting with people. And when celebrations are over, online booking makes scheduling your pet's next visit as easy as apple pie.
0: Excellent.
1: Have a fantastic 4th of July from Companion Animal Clinic. All right. Rolling through.
0: This is Ullman for Nebraska.
1: As we celebrate our nation's 250 years, Austin Ullman stands with Nebraska people and is committed to listening and working toward real solutions for your future.
0: All right, we're kind of getting toward the end of this thing, but we've got kind of a special exhibit coming up here. I want to remind you folks, want to thank our sponsors once again, Sundance Investments, Pizza Hut, Lammers Trailers, and the Odd Fellows. Want to give a quick shout out. We got the Ralston Parade coming up later on this afternoon, 2 o'clock, and then be back here, News Channel Nebraska, for Boom Fest tonight. We've got all kinds of great replay, sports, quarantine tonight's coming up throughout the day. Just keep it locked right here to News Channel Nebraska all day today. We'll be back for Boom Fest later on this evening. All right, so now we got a very special trailer that is coming up here. This was decorated by an 8-year-old, Kenzie Goebbels, and her younger brother, Kaysen. So they're both children of an Oddfellow member. And in addition to the trailer, there's a special piece of artwork on the inside of a patriotic dragon. Dragons are one of Kenzie's favorite subjects to draw. So the letters on the side of the trailer, FLT, stand for the three guiding principles of the Oddfellows: friendship, love, and truth.
1: Awesome.
0: So there you go. What a great way to wrap up this year's. You can kind of see the, dragon in there.
1: The dragon.
0: There's the dragon.
1: Yeah, and the bouncy
0: patriotic
1: balls.
0: Dragons. Love it. Bouncy balls. Norfolk Odd Fellows. We thank them once again for partnering with us to bring this. I know a lot of folks are here in Norfolk, but a lot of folks can't make it. And I appreciate the opportunity to be able to watch this here on News Channel Nebraska today. It is our pleasure to bring it to you.
1: Yep, they've got a few more.
0: A lot of bouncy balls. We got, truly, I think this is the highest variety of just objects thrown that I have ever seen at a parade. Everybody getting very creative with the types of things that they toss out nowadays, which is good.
1: Yes.
0: Because, you know, You've no doubt dealt with this as

0: Well, you get home from a parade, and you're like, well, what am I going to do with this giant bag of candy? Like, half of it ends up going uneaten. It just kind of sits in the cupboard. Or if right. you're like me, you end up eating too much
1: of it. Too much of it.
0: Yeah,
1: yep.
0: So.
1: I will appreciate
0: yeah.
1: this fly swatter.
0: But yeah, the fly swatter, that's going to come. We got a lot of stuff today
1: koozies.
0: That's going to come in
1: yes.
0: handy. And that's good to see. Well, thank you so much to the Norfolk Oddfellow Lodge. Mighty Joe, thank you.
1: Thank you,
0: once
1: Eric.
0: Again, this is perfect timing because it is starting to rain.
1: Yes.
0: So we are going to wrap things up. For Mighty Joe Krieger, Connie Luby in the truck, my name is Eric McKay. Happy birthday, America. Don't do anything I wouldn't do. You're watching News Channel Nebraska.
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0: 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Good morning, everybody, and welcome to the 48th Annual Homestead Days Parade live on NCN. Pleased to be joined today by Denny Hendricks. I'm Tim Hackett alongside our entire NCN crew.
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13: Let's take a look at our top moments from today here at Burke Stadium. The 2026 State Track and Field Meet Classes C and D on Saturday. Celebrate, because you're winning. That's the 1600. Cale Garrett, Medicine Valley, going back-to-back in the 1600. He's the state champ. Class D girls 300-meter hurdles. That's Abigail Spargo setting a new state and meet record, 43.23 seconds. An incredibly dominant performance for Dundee County Stratton. Not to be outdone, 300 hurdles in Class C. Cale Johnson of Wakefield sliding in safely with a new state and meet record, 37.93, his time. Class C200, Hazel Harburg wrapping up her brilliant career with another meet record, 23.88 seconds, set multiple meet and state records at her time here, wrapping up a brilliant career for Kearney Catholic. 4x400-meter relay, another record in Class D, another record for Dundee County Stratton. Clara Spargo getting DCS across with a new state and meet record, almost 4 minutes flat in the 4x4. Class C 4x4, a

0: another record, a three-peat for Westholt, the Huskies. 355-68, they set a new meet and state record. Bishop Newman would have set a new meet and state record as well in second place with a 357.2. 4x4 in boys. Class D, Dundee County Stratton slamming the door on the team standings with their victory from the top spot in the 4x4. And in Class C, the 4x400-meter relay as well would wrap things up for the day with Grand Island Central Catholic legging out a win. State champs in the 4x4. As for your team standings, this was all about Western Nebraska today. Class D, the Wausau Vikings from Northeast Nebraska, did enough to take runner-up. They clinched that spot with their performance in the 4x4. But Dundee County Stratton goes back-to-back in Class D, winning their second straight team title. Class C girls, Bishop Newman takes home the runner-up trophy. Cavaliers, an impressive performance, but nobody more impressive than Kearney Catholic. Stars get the three-peat in Class C, another dominant performance out of Buffalo County. Class D, Anselmo Myrna, the Coyotes, make the long trek east, get a runner-up performance in Class D, while Dundee County Stratton goes back-to-back. Dundee County Stratton, the first school to go back-to-back in both girls and boys since Kearney in 1995 and 96. Class C, Battle Creek, they had a fourth place finish in the 4x4. That clinched a runner-up trophy for them, but it's Chase County winning their third state title in the last 4 years. The Longhorns, your champs in Class C. Let's take a look at some of those remarkable athletes in our top plays from today. Classes A and B, a dozen new records set at Burke Stadium in Omaha for Classes A and B, the 2026 Nebraska High School State Track and Field Meet. 10 new records were set in Class B, including Emma Stephenson of Waverly, who wins the 800 in 207.88, setting a new record there. Not to be outdone, how about the 4x1 in Class B? New records set there on the girls' side by Bennington and Gretna, in fact. Boys 4x1 in Class B. Gretna E sets a new state and meet record. Seward finished in second. They would have set a new record as well, but it's Gretna East getting the win. The Griffins celebrating a new record. 110-meter hurdles, Class B boys. That's Braxton Badman from Waverly. Get used to that name. You're going to be hearing it a lot. Sets a new meet record, 13.95 in the 110. Girls Class B 100-meter dash, Mia Cushing from Elkhorn edges out the field, 11.93, a new state and meet record for the Antlers. Great run by the sophomore. 300-meter hurdles. This was an incredible performance by Addie Darnell of Auburn, set a new meet and state record in qualifying in the 100-meter hurdles, set another record in the 300 as well. She was the gold medal winner in both. Boys 200-meter dash in Class A, Evan Swoboda of Norfolk crossing the finish line first. He won two gold medals, also the winner in the 400. If it weren't for the wind, it would have been a new record. We go to the 4x400-meter relay, Class A girls. Omaha Marion ends up getting the win. They jump from third to first over the final leg to win the 4x4. On the boys' side, the 1600-meter relay. Not much excitement, but Blair setting a new record. That's exciting. 3 minutes, 19 and 55 seconds. Daggett, the anchor leg. And then Bell West holds off Creighton Prep to win the 4x4 in Class A.
1: A pair of 13-win teams closing out the regular season, or nearing that. Last game of the regular season for Lincoln Lutheran. Wayne has one tomorrow. Their home finale. And it's the visitors who get going early. That's Paxson Suits going the opposite direction. He drives in the first run of the game with a single. Gavin Anderson, the senior starting pitcher on senior day,

0: runs, heading towards the gap. Cut off, just a single. One run comes in on that. And it's a 3-0 lead for Lincoln Lutheran. Still at the plate, Lutheran in the second now in a 3-1 game. It kicks off of the shoe of the third baseman, Eightfield, and that leads to a couple of runs. The lead now 5-1 for Lincoln Lutheran. This is with Lutheran at the plate, not a foul ball, and it grazes the mitt of the catcher, allowing a 6-1 lead. But Wayne not going to go down without a fight. Base knock right up the gut, and that leads to a run. The Blue Devils were able to get single run scratch across in the first, the third, and the fourth. Here's another one. A late decision to break to the plate, but a run nonetheless for Easton Endicott, scoring on that base hit, or on that fielder's choice, rather. Lincoln Lutheran at the plate and trying for some insurance. They get that. It's a deep blast. Gavin Cornell lifts off to left center field, his second home run of the game, and this would prove to be a critical run. We head to the bottom of the sixth inning. Wayne trailing by 4 runs, but they're going to get a hold of some here. Big hit. It's 4 straight singles. That one from Gavin Anderson, knocking in a run. And another hard hit ball. That goes through the left side of the infield and plates one more. So Wayne charging back into this game. They chase the starting pitcher Cruz Fiddler from it, now facing Colton Porchy. And some more luck for the Blue Devils. They get a sacrifice fly. Drew Reinhardt drives in this run, and it's 7-6. It was Porchy getting the flyout to end that side. It was Lincoln Lutheran threatening in the top of the seventh, didn't get a run, and Porchy sends down the Wayne side in order in the bottom of the seventh to finish it off with a 7-6 win in an entertaining ball game.
1: Well, Coach Logan Ryan of Lincoln Lutheran joins me. Coach, exciting ball game there. Your team led the entire way, but it got a bit tight there at the end. What did you see from your group that allowed them to close it out?
2: Yeah, we knew coming in this was going to be a bit of a dogfight. Wayne's a very talented program. They got a lot of really good players, and their coach is excellent. And we kind of knew that it was going to be an inning-by-inning thing. And we did a really good job of just staying in the moment, not letting things get too big, and just being able to finish that out is big for us.
1: Yeah, it helps when you get out to that 3-0 lead. What allowed that big first inning to happen?
2: Yeah, we had a rough game yesterday, and we talked about just jumping on them early and just being ready to go first pitch fastball. And so we hunted early, and we got some guys on and some good things happening. And that just kind of has to be the motto for our team, is just be able to jump on them early and crush fastballs. And we did a good job of that today.
1: Well, this team has big aspirations for what's to come. This is your final regular season game of the season. What's the mentality of this group heading into district tournament play?
2: Yeah, we have a good week of practice ahead of us in spring with all the games, and it's a short amount of time. We don't always get to practice much, so we're excited for that. And just prepping for districts, we got some good teams in there that we the scout be ready for, and most importantly, just stay on us and do the little things well and go have fun in districts and see what happens from there.
1: Well, it was Cruz Fiddler who got you guys going. He was your starting pitcher. He had hits in his first two plate appearances. What did you like from Cruz today?
2: Cruz is just a competitor. He's battled an arm thing, and he's finally coming back to fashion a little bit. And I know regardless of who we're playing, when Cruz is on the mound, that he's going to compete and he's going to give us a chance. And so he's an ultimate competitor. Love coaching him. He's just a great kid, and I'm privileged to be able to coach him. So,
1: thanks, Coach. Congrats on the win.
2: Thank you. Thank you very much.
1: Cruz, congratulations. You got the win today. Let's start with your performance on the mound. What was your mindset heading in and playing a road game against the Blue Devils?
3: Yeah, I knew they were going to be a good hitting team, so I just came in wanting to attack them and get first pitch strike every time and let my defense work, and so that worked.
1: I think it was the first pitch of the game. You're the leadoff hitter, right? Yeah. You smacked it right back up the middle. But what's your mindset when you step up to the plate to lead things off?
3: Yeah, I'm always thinking that they're going to give me a first pitch fastball, so I'm always ready for the first pitch, and I got it right where I wanted it, so I just put it up the middle.
1: Well, it took some grit for this team. You know, a little bit of action there in the sixth to make it a one-run game. What about this team allows you to come away with close victories?
3: Yeah, we all want to win every game, and it's nice to know that when I go out, I have somebody behind me that will throw strikes and get the job done and just overall really compete. So
1: the district tournament's up next. You got a win here to to get back on the winning path heading to the postseason.

0: what is it about this group that's going to get you through the district tournament and into that state tournament beyond?
1: Just staying within ourselves, not getting too high or too low, just staying within ourselves and going out and competing and doing what we do best.
0: Well, Cruz, congrats on the win. Best of luck in the postseason.
1: Thank you. Appreciate it.
2: 60 degrees, breezy, sun in and out, clouds in and out all day long here at Lawson Park. We start here in the bottom of the first, bunting in the game's first run was Zach McKellos. And I tell you what, looking back on this one, that was a way that a lot of things transpired today, was getting aboard via the bunt, maybe a walk, just any way you could get aboard was a big deal. We head to the fourth. Guess what it was again? Another bunt. This time, Quentin Hibbert, who had a pretty bad bunt at one point that led into a fielder's choice back earlier in the game. He got that one down to score a run. Here's a nice play. Nifty throw to second. The throw over to first. Skips over the bag. Everybody's safe. And that brings in another run for the Blue Jays. 2-1. Blue Jays get the go-ahead run. Head to the bottom of the fourth here. Back to the top of the order. This one swung on. Line to shortstop. Bryson Burt. That one looked like it was heading for the alley, robbing McKellos of possible extra bases. Bryson Burt makes the play. Swung on into left field, tagging up from third here, coming in to score to tie the ball game. Both runs scored in regulation innings belong to Cy Doing. That one coming on a sacrifice to right field. 3-2 count here. This one cut on, knocked down at second base. Thrown over to first, bobbled. They go home with the run. In coming in to score on that play was Hibbert, and we're tied at three. This one up and out of the zone. The throw over to the second base bag is late. Skips into center field. You got a runner in scoring position here for the Blue Jays. And there it is. That would load the bases after an intentional walk, and Hibbert gets the game-winning run via an RBI walk. And I tell you what, it just was a strange day here at Lawson Park that allowed those runs to come across. We head to the late innings. Bottom of the 12th. Popped up, hit into left field, playable, and that's the ball game. Evan Harstick flies out, and Seward wins it 4-3. Dog pile, maybe out of relief that this one's finally over, in celebration as well, picking up the 18th victory of the season for the Blue Jays.
3: Welcome back to Waverly, where the Seward Blue Jays prevail, outlast the Vikings, winning this one in extra innings, 12 extra innings at that, joined now by head coach Brock Anderson. What are your initial thoughts? I can't count how many times our play-by-play guy said, this one has a little bit of everything.
4: Hey, this was a crazy game. Again, we knew it was kind of the start of postseason here. We knew we were going to be in for a really good battle. Like we were talking earlier, two lefties just going at it. Just heavyweight fight. They punch, we punch. Again, it had everything. And again, unfortunately, got to have a winner. I'm glad it was us. But outstanding game. Outstanding game.
3: What was going through your mind there late in the game? I think it was the bottom of the seventh where Waverly battled back, somehow got our base runner on third base and was able to get him across there. Your outfield was playing in, got it over him, but you guys regrouped.
4: Yeah, no, the wind was blowing in. And so, again, that's our positioning. And that kid put a great swing on, hit it hard. So you credit them. But, again, just kind of stay calm, don't stress, and just – keep doing your job. That's what we talk all the time about. Just do your job and trust your teammates, and we'll be in a good spot when we're done. So
3: we'll talk about your starting pitcher, but I want to take a minute here to talk about your reliever. Burner did a fantastic job, Quinn, coming in and shutting things down, just kind of staying the course.
4: Yeah, Quinn's had that job a long time. He knows, we know what we're going to get out of Quinn when he comes in. He's going to throw strikes and be able to mix pitches. So we were comfortable right when Declan was done. We knew QB was going to come in and get the job done, so outstanding job.
3: And what does a game like this for you guys, really do for your confidence? Going on the road, knocking off a rival in this type of fashion.
4: Again, we just talk about just play baseball, have fun. But again, it just sets you up for the next. I told him in the huddle, that's district final baseball. That's state baseball. High level. It just comes down to one mistake here or there, one big hit there or there. And like I said, we were lucky to be on the right side of that one. So very proud of the boys.
3: And we're dancing around it. Let's hear about, what do you have to say about the player of the game, Declan Lindau? 11 strikeouts, pitched 8 innings, got you guys.

0: into the extra innings, that extra frame there, still shut him down.
1: Yeah, no, Declan's he's been huge for us all year long, whether it's on the mound or in the outfield. But yeah, his place is on the mound, and we feel really good every time he's going to pitch, and he gives us a great chance to win. So very very glad he's on our side.
0: Thank you for your time. Congratulations, Coach.
1: Thank you very much.
0: Game, Declan Lindau, full game, more than a full game. Got that extra frame there in the eighth, a career high or season high, 11 strikeouts. What was working for you there out on the mound? You can't say everything. That's just an easy answer.
2: My fastball was really dialed today, really fast. Curveball, it's just working. Everything was working. God made everything work for me today, so I just really appreciate everything he's given me.
0: What was your mindset, especially when you started getting in the latter half of the game? Because it really felt like a pitcher's duel, two big left-handers going at one another, you know, setting them up, setting them down, and then you get into that extra inning.
2: Mindset was just to kind of fill the zone up and, you know, let my defense play, because it's not all about me. They made some great plays today too, and I just, yeah.
0: I asked Coach, I'm going to ask you, you're doing a great job with the balance there. I think we're up to about five or six hats now. What was your thought process as it got into the extra innings and you really had to lean on your defense and you had to hand the ball off there to your bullpen?
2: I didn't really put much thought into it. I just thought, you know, we got one of the best defenses in the state. I think I trust them fully with my heart, and, you know, yeah.
0: I asked Coach, I'm going to ask you too, what does a win like this do for you guys late in the season? You're going down I-80 just a little ways there, knock off a rival like Waverly. They battled back. They didn't make it easy for you.
2: It's huge for us. I mean, getting this wild card point boost to help us in the later season. And, yeah, I mean, it's just a huge game for us.
0: Congratulations. I'm going to let you go here. Impressive job before and after the game, during the game there. Way to go on the win.
2: Yeah, thank you.
3: Hack Tournament Championship on a windy but beautiful Wednesday evening in the capital city. Undefeated Lincoln Southeast taking on Lincoln Southwest. The Knights just defeated the Silverhawks 4 days ago, 2-0. Early on in this one, the Knights had the better opportunities and controlled the possession of the game in the first 5 minutes. Southwest back line deals with it, though, and the scoring, Conrad, opened up in the 19th minute. Sophomore, Messi Alawadi with the goal there.
4: Excellent technique, getting the topspin on that, and nearly impossible for a keeper to deal with.
3: Messi's status was in doubt, not even sure he was going to play, but play he did, and the difference he certainly made. Still 1-0 at this point. Decent chance by the Knights. Jaden Fullerton putting a shot on target. Not enough to bother Ebler there. It remains 1-0 late into this first half.
4: That's right. The Silverhawks spending a lot more time on the ball, challenging the opponents with some balls over the top that were hanging up in that wind. You saw one there that they nearly got on the end of. Here's Solano in with one of the better chances of the game. Chooses a difficult technique and a great chance and just puts the ball over the bar.
3: And so final moments of the half. Still 1-0 after Solano miss. That one not going to bother Ebler. We head to the second half. Southwest holding on to the 1-0 advantage. Coming out early in the second.
4: And it was mostly more of the same as we got into the second half. Southwest continuing to create chances. Once Southeast finally did get a foothold in the game, as we'll see, ball starting to come forward.
3: Ball searching for Solano on that occasion, but nice job by Sasho to deal with it, the wind blowing it right to him. But Southwest continuing to stay in control.
4: One of a few times here that Schroeder for the Silverhawks tried to sneak in. And here is the second goal for the Silverhawks. Solano taking advantage, seeing that the defender and the goalkeeper are not communicating well. They don't know who's going for the ball. He takes a chance on it, and it pays off in a big way, giving his team a two-goal lead on an empty net.
3: That came in the 59th minute, and then Southwest, who's been in this position so many times before, took control. Opportunities for the Knights few and far between as the clock ticked away. This was their best of the game, but an even better save by Ebler coming off the line.
4: Yep, the closest they came to drawing back within one goal in that second half. And seeing that save get made just set the table for this icing on the cake moment as Southwest solidifies a solid 3-0 lead and a stylish backflip to top it all off.
3: Coach Shike with Lincoln Southwest as his Silverhawks just got the 3-0 victory over Lincoln Southeast. Coach, the fourth consecutive

0: PAC tournament title. You lost to the Knights 4 days ago, 2-0. You reverse it and even added a goal this time around. What was the difference? What allowed you to get this result?
1: Just so proud of the boys' effort tonight. It was just the defensive work rate, really. We changed up our game plan a little bit. Might have caused them a few issues. But again, just the ability for our guys to dig deep, believe in one another, just win every ball, every challenge, be calm under pressure. It was just, it was quite frankly, a night and day difference between tonight and Saturday. So got us the result.
0: How big was that first goal from Messi Olawadi, a player who, as of this morning, you thought wasn't going to play?
1: Yeah, we didn't think he was going to be available for us. And then before the match, he said, "Coach, I'm strapping up. I'm going for it." And I said, "Okay," in consultation with our trainers and his doctor and everything. So for him to just take that ball and drive forward and then just smash into the top left was incredible. He's such a special player for us and really set the tone and just gave us a lot of confidence the remainder of the game.
0: Taking it a step further, you go into halftime 1-0, and then you get the Solano goal about halfway through the second half to put it up 2-0. Talk about not only that goal, but then what did that do for the rest of the game state?
1: Yeah, I mean, at halftime, we you know, debated whether we should change anything up, but we said this is successful. So we continued on with the match plan that we had from the start, and keeper came out and missed, and the defender missed, and Miguel was there, and he stayed calm and wrapped his foot around it and just push it into the net, and it was a great goal. So being up 2-0 though, like with 20 remaining or how much time was left, I don't even remember, but you know, still the most dangerous league in soccer, right? Yeah, we just continue to push and play our game the rest of the match, and it we ended up getting another one.
0: Two-part question to wrap this up. First off, what does this victory do moving forward for your confidence and what you can accomplish this season? And then secondly, after that, tell me about Miguel, who we'll bring in next.
1: Sure. Yeah, I mean, this win's obviously huge for us in terms of wild card. Obviously, the big confidence boost. Southeast was the only remaining undefeated team this year, and they've been having a great season. We have so much respect for them, their players, and their coaching staff. But, yeah, I mean, we feel like this is our conference. This is our match. And so, again, I think it just helps us propel us forward into the postseason.
0: All right, and Miguel, yeah. What does he offer the team? You said you wanted a few more goals from him, only 3 along with 9 assists. He added one here today.
1: Yeah, absolutely. Miguel's just our talisman. He's the straw that stirs the drink for us. You know, the guys look to him for his leadership, being a senior and being on varsity all 4 years. And so, again, just his ability to create and bring his teammates into the play and then also score for himself is something that we're going to need down the line.
0: So. Coach, thank you for the time and best of luck moving forward.
1: I appreciate it.
0: Player of the game, Miguel Solano, with his 4th goal of the season, the 2nd goal of this contest. Miguel, first off, just walk me through that. What did you see? How were you able to find the back of the net on that play?
2: So I seen the ball and I seen the defender and the goalie kind of not communicating. So I was kind of just praying the ball would end up on my feet, kind of praying for a mistake. And obviously the pressure I applied gave me the ball and I just had to push it in. So.
0: Made it 2-0. You ultimately win 3-0. Coach just mentioned you're a 4-year varsity player, so 4 years in a row that Southwest has won this competition. What has that journey meant like for you, freshman, sophomore, junior, and now as a senior, bringing home this title?
2: You know, my freshman year, I didn't play much. I was kind of just observing, you know, learning the game. And then my sophomore year was kind of my breakout year. And me and my friend Mabas won the thing. We went to overtime. And then my junior year, I broke my foot, so I didn't want to. You know, my senior year had to end it off right.
0: And what does that mean? You know, Southeast, you guys are rivals a little bit. You give them their first loss of the season, and then, you know, you have momentum because they beat you just 4 days ago, but you flip the script. So what does that do for how you feel about what this team can accomplish this season?
2: You know, we didn't want to lose twice to our rivals, clearly. I mean, they're a good team, I think 11-0. So, you know, we didn't want to lose back-to-back. So we kind of came in with, like, a underdog mentality. So, yeah, we just showed grit. We all stayed together, fought to the end, and we got the job done.
0: Miguel, congrats. Best of luck moving forward.
2: Thank you.
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4: Welcome to everybody here live on Court Street in Beatrice, and a big welcome to anybody watching all across the state and across the country on News Channel Nebraska. Good morning, everybody, and welcome to the 48th annual Homestead Days Parade live on NCN. Pleased to be joined today by Denny Hendricks. I'm Tim Hackett alongside our entire NCN crew. And a big welcome to everybody here alongside us on Court Street. We're coming to you live from the corner of 8th and Court in downtown Beatrice. We're getting ready to see a handful of different organizations start to come through and represent Beatrice over the next

0: hour or so. Denny, great to meet you. Great to have you along for this production once again. There's our camera over there. I actually screwed up our production by moving on it, so let me tuck in 1 second. There we go. That's us. And now I can say, welcome to the show. Happy to have you with us. How are you today?
1: Hey, I'm great. And you know, it's just kind of like old home when I hear that voice and think of News Channel Nebraska and all the call, the play-by-play that you do. And you know, that voice recognition is just super. So it's a great day to be Homestead Days in downtown Beatrice. And welcome. Glad to meet you. And hey, let's have a good game. Oh, no, a good break.
0: I appreciate that. That means you guys have been listening, and I really appreciate that. It's been an absolute blast to be a part of this thing for the last almost 2 years now for me, and been here in Beatrice a handful of times, home base over in Fairbury, not too far away, obviously, but excited for the opportunity to be here today for a bit of a different event for us. Like you said, normally we're in press boxes or on fields or in courtrooms or things like that, working with some of the folks sitting next to us up here, but excited to kind of be out in the real. And that is what these events are for me. These are real people that are sitting here along the streets that are going to be driving these vehicles, that are going to be walking down the street. This is Beatrice at its core.
1: Well, it's hometown pride. You know, it's just like Cam Jurgens coming to town. And I was sitting in the pickup just prior to the parade here, looking at that and thinking about that, going back to the old days of playing at Beatrice High of the Big O and watching Cam and Peyton coming back to town. And that is super. That's what the parade's all about. It's coming back to town. It's supporting. It's community. It's involvement. It's togetherness. It's pride. And you go back to Cam and those guys, it's pride that's successful for them. And that's about Beatrice and the local small town communities.
0: How are we sounding out here to everybody on Court Street? Can you hear us okay?
1: No.
0: Yes. Give us a thumbs up if you can. All right, awesome. Thank you very much. Thank you guys for being out here. We'll try to mess with it over the course of the morning if needed. Try to make sure this it sounds good to everybody everywhere. So thank you guys for being out here. Huge thanks to our News Channel Nebraska crew for making the trip from all over the state to be here with us. And, of course, a huge thanks to you for tuning in wherever you are tuning in from. All right, let's talk about what we are going to see over the next, we don't even know how long, hour and a half, however long this thing runs. We've got just under 100 entrants in the parade. This year was just over last year, so kind of flipping around that limit here today. And these folks are representing all different types of organizations, public service, political candidates, it is an election year after all, businesses, nonprofits, individuals and families, all different types of people and entities that we will see over the course of the parade today.
1: It's about the individuals of the community. It's about the kids. It's about the old timers. You know, when the red, white, and blue come by today, the American flag, 250 years. You talk about a special day today in regards to the American flag and what we're so fortunate to have. That's all about community and over the years of all the support. So it's Beatrice, it's Nebraska. I love the expression strong Nebraska or Nebraska strong. That's what it's all about. And sounds like we got something coming, Tim. It's about a block. You know, it takes a long time to get here.
0: Just the last thing, you said it so well. I mean, some of the people that are here or in the parade are here out of a sense of obligation or responsibility or whatever, but almost anybody that is here for something like this is here because they want to be, because of a sense of pride, to use your word. They are proud of being from this state or being from this community or from this town specifically. Anybody who's sitting out here watching, they don't have to be here. Anybody who's tuning in watching, they don't have to. And certainly anybody who's in the parade, well, maybe these first folks kind of have to. But aside from that, they are here because they want to, because they are proud of where they're from and where they live.
1: That's exactly right. And the cool thing, I went to work this morning at 7 o'clock and headed out east to Beatrice to look at some cattle as an auctioneer. That's my job to do.
0: Nice.
1: And I was going up the street at 7:07, and one block east of where we were sitting, there was an elderly lady that drove down, got her parking spot, pulled out the chairs, and I go, That's homestead days right there when they start lining up at 7 o'clock in the morning.
0: They were here that early.
1: That's right.
0: That's
1: 7:07 is when I went by that corner.
0: There we go. Hey, we're adjusting now. We've got our camera on here, so now you can see us, for better or for worse. Tim Hackett, Denny Hendricks, coming to you live from Court Street in Beatrice, just about ready to roll on the 2026 Homestead Days Parade. I should have brought my knee pads, I guess. I think I'll stand up now from now. Okay, that means that sound, I think, that you're able to hear means that we are just about ready to roll. Like I said, about 100 or so entrants coming down Court Street over the next hour plus, and it starts a little ways away from where we are on the intersection of 8th and Court. And I know sometimes the parade runs east, but this year they're running west, right?
1: No, we always go that way.
0: Oh, is it always this direction? Okay.
1: You know, you're about the fifth person that's had to put up with me on this broadcast.
0: Sorry for you.
1: I hope that we can make it 2 years, you know.
0: It sounds like a plan to me.
1: Doug and Dave and Jake, you know, and the whole crew and everything. But this is cool. This brings it back to hometown and watching the kids. There's all ages here.
0: Yeah.
1: And I'm getting older also. But you can look we hope to.
0: Yeah, that's fair.
1: We hope to. But you can look across the street and you can just pick out the spots of over the years that I've been here. And it's kind of super cool. They all come back right to the same place. That's where they've enjoyed this, you know, hour or 2 hours or whatever it is. And that's Homestead Days, is the Beatrice Police Department. Gage County Sheriffs are going to be our first entry. Millard Gustafson. We've got the whole crew, Chief Murphy, also from the Beatrice Police Department. So they always lead it off, folks. And if you would certainly show our respect to first responders, law enforcement, you just have to appreciate the men and women in the blue in the Gage County Sheriff's Office, obviously brown, but in the uniform. That is so super and so special. I've got two sons in law enforcement,
0: wow, okay.
1: and it comes back to home. And welcome to the Gage County Sheriff's entry, the Beatrice Police Department entry. We appreciate all of your services as they come through 8th and Court on the 2026 Homestead Days Parade.
0: Also part of this operation this year, first of all, seeing the City of Beatrice Police and the Gage County Sheriff's Office side by side, that's pretty symbolic, don't you think? The fact that these guys, those two separate but equal entities in that sense, right, working together, but also the people that are involved in putting this together this year, the Gage Development Coalition. This is a new entity. I know this has been a big focus here in Beatrice and in the greater Gage County, and these folks that you see here in the white and holding this banner are a big part of the reason why this is here today and why a lot of things behind the scenes are able to happen as well.
1: That's absolutely right. And you know, those guys are going all the way to First and Court. Those arms and elbows might be just a little bit sore, boys. So switch them off, and thanks for being a part of Homestead Days 2026.
0: Yeah, the Gage Development Coalition, it's the result of a merger of NGAGE, the Beatrice Area Chamber of Commerce, Main Street Beatrice, and Gage County Tourism, bringing these strengths together under one new organization. And they say, as Gage Development Coalition, we are focused on elevating the quality of life for all who live and work in Gage County. We are grateful to continue the great work of these organizations, including hosted the beloved annual parade each year that brings our community together and celebrates the spirit of Gage County. Many thanks to everybody who is here to help us celebrate that spirit with this Homestead Days Parade. New organization, a lot of work has gone into that and will continue to go into that. It's one of the centerpieces of this event every year, the Grand Marshal of the parades.
1: Grand Marshal is Don Vertrosky. Donald, congratulations. His wife, Verdella, you've got the 1999 Plymouth Prella. Wayne Lineweber there, the automobile there, Maurice there. That's my old football partner referee right there, Tim Hackett. No. We've refereed football for 15 years. Ladies and gentlemen, welcome Don Vertrosky, and here it comes. Here it comes, the Nebraska Army National Guard and the red, white, and blue of America, the city flag, the state flag. What a piece of work right there. Thank you, gentlemen. Thank you very much. The Nebraska National Guard, join the Nebraska Army National Guard, serve your community, earn college benefits, and build your future. Talk to the local recruiters, Sergeant Uriah Marte and Sergeant First Class Casey Thompson, to get started today, along with the Boy Scouts behind them.
0: Nice.
1: Go ahead, Tim. That's the Boy Scouts of America.
0: Oh, the Cornhusker Council, Boy Scouts of America, joining us here alongside the National Guard. Important organizations that serve not just this state, but they've got chapters and organizations all

0: across the country. The Boys and Girls Scouts is such an integral organization. They do a lot of really great things, and folks in my family have been connected to that back in the past where we come from. And the National Guard, I mean, they are important, very important when certain situations arise.
1: The veterans of the foreign wars coming up right now, the Knights of the Columbus, and what a great deal here, guys. And the Color Guard, Scout Troop, they already went through. That's Pack 223. The Veterans Club representing the American Legion. And here is a fine group, the American Legion here, right? Thank you very much.
0: Nice curbside service. Thank you.
1: I tell you, they've got a strong, strong 50 years of freedom, 250 years of freedom. They've got a great club and volunteers, and here's the special part coming, and that is the American Legion Riders Post 27.
0: This will be a treat.
1: Oh, Tim, this is beautiful. My father-in-law had them leading his way to final rest, and it's wow. Just beautiful. Take a look at the class, the red, white, and blue, the dress, and this group is so strong on their Harley Hogs, and this is the most beautiful sight. There's Mr. Party right there, Dwayne Party. Dwayne Party.
0: Always a staple of this thing.
1: Oh, yes. And just class.
0: They're trying to drown us out. I was about to say this is a real 4D experience. If you're actually out here, you get the sights, the sounds, the smells, maybe even the taste of these types of vehicles. They're beautiful.
1: You got burning fuel, you got the American flag, you got the dress, you got the vest, you've got class at first piece. And that is the American Legion Post 27 of Beatrice. What a great entry.
0: I know there's some, I actually met some folks here in Gage County a couple of weeks ago that weren't from here, but are part of national riding organizations that are going out across the country. They just happened to be in Nebraska that day, commemorating the 250th anniversary of the foundation of this country. And that's what we've seen a lot of across the state and across the country so far this year, especially as we get into the summer, just the celebration, the commemoration, the understanding of the magnitude of that event, and obviously how it all continues to impact all of us who live in this great country here today in 2026.
1: 25 bikes in that show right there. 25.
0: Nicely done with the head. Nicely done with the head count. I thought you were going to go up. Do I hear 24? Is it 25 bikes? 26 bikes?
1: Well, not yet. Not yet. The Vet Center unit coming on.
0: How about this?
1: Yeah, that is the Vet Center Connection, community and all. That is their service unit, the United States Department of Veterans Affairs. Here comes the Virginia Legion, Tim. That's the old boys that give us the peace and comfort of America. Darren doing the writing right there. And that is the post out of Virginia, Nebraska, Fisher Post 367 of the American Legion. They've got their 1952 Dodges, engine number one of the Beatrice Police Department, just hit the scene. Good morning, guys.
0: There's so many great organizations that are involved in this, organizations that are dedicated to helping veterans. And these are organizations that are dedicated to helping everybody that lives here in the greater Beatrice area, starting with the Beatrice Rural Fire Department, which is, of course, tasked with covering this entire area, not just inside the city limits. This is one of those types of situations where you don't know what you have until you don't. So I'm super grateful for all of these folks, anybody who's willing to take that oath and be willing to serve on a fire crew or an ambulance team, as we see those continue to be necessary more often than we would like. So good on them for that.
1: They're 40 members strong.
0: Yeah.
1: 40 members of volunteers ready to respond to the alarm. And that's what makes a rural volunteer fire department so strong.
0: Such a key word is the volunteer aspect of it.
1: Absolutely.
0: These guys are willing,
1: right.
0: Guys and gals are willing to do that because they want to.
1: There's the city electric department. I got to tell you, just 2 weeks ago, the transformer blew up.
0: Oh, no.
1: The house. Took them 22 minutes to get there to get service. You know, that's super.
0: That's crazy. That's amazing.
1: That's all about the hometown pride of that service. Commitment of the employees along with the street department following them up. And that's a great group there also.
0: Yeah.
1: Provided by the Beatrice Board of Public Works and a great group.
0: Those public services, public entities are a critical part of any good-sized city. And I said this a minute ago, but it's one of those things you don't know what you have until you don't. And the folks that work behind the scenes on any of those operations putting themselves in harm's way sometimes. We saw all the crazy flooding that went through here a month ago with those crazy storms. The work that the streets and water department had to do just to get some of these streets serviceable again. Not through anything that's anybody's fault, right? That was a disaster and a crisis, and they made it happen. So good work by all involved, and that's just one example of the work that has to be done by all of these folks. So

0: turn around and expect it. And that kind of services the roads, the services, the departments that make it all happen. It's wonderful.
1: That is something that I've heard from some of our elected officials over the last couple of years, is that it's not necessarily something you might think about when you go about your day-to-day life. But yeah, like, this stuff isn't free, right? It has to come from somewhere. And for them to be able to do a good job in their daily lives and their daily work, which is critically important, as we just said, it's got to come from somewhere. So thanks to them for being willing to do that. Another example of that, right?
0: Yeah, here comes another part of the city services, the MARS, the Midwest Area Refuse Solution. Jason Moore right there, the leader of that fine group, and their whole team. They're committed employees. What a deal.
1: How about this coming up right on your screen right now on NCN, and now coming right across from us here on Court Street. Is that, I'll tap into my amateur archaeology skills. It's a raptor of some kind, Denny.
0: Yeah, but that's where you're going to leave me out. You know, that age span, you're going to have to recognize that and identify that, I'll guarantee you.
1: Summer reading program, part of the library system that we've got around here in the States. Beatrice Library is one of my favorite parts of this town. It is an amazing operation. And this is something that I know a lot of different libraries and companies organizations are focusing on, unearthing history of the country by looking at some archaeological stuff.
0: And here comes Beatrice Rural Fire through. You know, the important about that is they have the 3 and the 33 mutual aid.
1: Yes.
0: If one or the other needs help, we're talking about Gage and Jefferson County and the fine equipment, and it goes back to volunteers, Tim.
1: That is such an important distinction, such an important element of that operation that I've learned over the last couple of years. These folks willing to help, and some members of these crews, even from over here, like Wymore, Jansen, Beatrice, Fairbury, they were all called out to the western part of the state to help with different elements of those wildfires earlier this year. Nowhere near where they live and work, but they answered that call to go out and help the people there that were suffering.
0: Absolutely right. Going through right now is number entry 13, the Visit the National Homestead National Historic Park. What a great aspect we have of history of many, many years ago in regards to agriculture, the finding of our fine country, the land, and the first settlements. And it's a beautiful place right out there on Highway 4, just west of Beatrice, along with the Gage County Highway Department. We were talking about services. There's another fine service coming through the county. We have Board Chairman Eric Thiemann right next to us. Eric is always out there where you can touch him, you can respond, you can find out his feelings, and that's what we need, back and forth, to make this all work.
1: And this is how you get back and forth to some of these places, right? Because of the work of the folks on the highway department, they've got a lot of their different vehicles that you're seeing come across your screen or drive past you here on Court Street. A lot of different things that help them get that job done. Motor grader, Mack dump truck, Ford Signtech truck. That's what travels Gage County flagging for. Gravel deliveries, checking and replacing signs, helps in replacement of bridges. This giant cat vehicle is pretty amazing. I got stuck behind one of those things on a trip to Iowa last fall, and that was interesting. But they were getting ready for snow out there, and that is not a fun operation.
0: You'd rather be behind him or instead not in front of him when you got the snow drift.
1: Yes, buddy. Absolutely. I was grateful to be behind him in that sense.
0: The Knights of Columbus is
1: great
0: coming
1: organization.
0: Through right now. The Knights of Columbus, Blessed Michael McGivory, Council 1723, and the Assembly of 3146, and a part of the Brotherhood committed to boldly living our faith and serving our families, is the entry right now. It is Shriner time, and that is Mr. Todd Tienen, the high priest, and from the Sarastra Shrine, Lincoln, Nebraska. And the fine lady riding along with him is Gayleen, and she is the Shrine Lady. Randy Rutt is the I can't even say that this morning. He's the master of the Cruisin' Classics in the 1966. Fine Mustang right there. You know, the director staff, they assist the whole center right up there just south of Lincoln, Nebraska, right there on 77. The unit parades with floats including the Shrine Bowl football float, hospital float, and the Calipee. I played in the Shrine Bowl. What a blessed type deal. Going to the hospitals. The 2022 is Dale Brombia in the Cruisin' Classic. That's a T-Bird, right?
1: Yeah, it's Sebring, yeah.

0: These are some beautiful vehicles. A lot of diversity of them, different colors, sizes, ages, and vintages. This is a cool section. We're going to get a lot more coming up here in a minute. Yeah.
1: That's a 2003. That's pretty
0: okay.
1: fine.
0: Yeah, there's your T-Bird, right?
1: Drew. Cruising Classics, Keith Will. Mr. Will, good morning, sir.
0: A little bit more of a practical vehicle here, maybe.
1: Well, I'll tell you what, it's an 07 Jimmy Sierra, and it's pretty shined up right there and
0: yeah,
1: ready to go as we go through these many, many sheets. Lady Ruth Schwartz, the Legion of Honor out of the temple right there at Lincoln.
0: A lot of different people that are involved in putting all of this stuff together, more than we probably have the ability to talk about, to be honest, but so many people that are involved in putting this organization, which is so disparate, it's so widespread all throughout the state, and especially in this part of the state, there's a lot of different shrine organizations, and the Sesostris especially are near here. This is the gentleman that gave me this information earlier. Hey, Bob, good to see you. Driving on through. And now, here we go. This is about to be the main event of this part of the parade.
1: That's the, I think that's the Triscats. Yes, sir.
0: Yes, sir.
1: Steve Brooklyn, the Triscats were formed in 1968 as a precision drill unit for the parades and competition. They have performed in many parades in Nebraska and Kansas, as well as competing in the regional competition. They enjoy performing and entertaining for the crowds with their precision maneuvers. There's Mr. Scott. Look out. He just about got a police officer right there. And there they go.
0: Yeah, talk about entertaining and performing. How about that? That was some cool synchronicity.
1: And you know, their police officer didn't know what he was in for when he sees that group.
0: He was part of the plan. Like, he was just driving right up along, or biking, I guess, right alongside it. I thought he was getting ready to join the mix.
1: Yeah, that's right. Well, he darn near did.
0: Yeah, that's not intentionally. Yeah. There we go.
1: There's a little Model T.
0: I love that.
1: That's Jim, didn't catch the last
0: Jim
1: name.
0: Jim Mahaffey.
1: Mahaffey. Model T vehicle. They appear in the many parades also. And, you know, they go all over the state of Nebraska.
0: Not very fast, though.
1: No. I think they haul those.
0: Okay.
1: Yeah. You might have to put a slow-moving vehicle sign on that.
0: I was
1: going to
0: say,
1: one.
0: Yeah, bring the roads department back for a slow-moving vehicle sign. Those things are so cool. Obviously, that's a variation of the Model T, right, which is, you know, I don't know, maybe three sizes bigger than that. Three factors bigger than that, right, in its originality. But that is such a cool vehicle. I got to see one of those at the first Fairbury car show I was at, September 2024. 1914 vehicle, 1917 vehicle. That's pretty darn cool. Talk about history. Talk about honoring where we came from. And then we're going to go from that to one of these brand new types of vehicles.
1: That is right, and that's Premier Chevrolet GMC is proud to support Homestead Days. We've got a full lineup of new and pre-owned inventory available for every budget. Stop in, take a test drive, take home one of the vehicles of your dream. Premier Chevrolet, just two blocks right that way on a block west, Beatrice, Nebraska.
0: Yeah, you're kind of looking at the direction to get there if you're watching it on NCN or on our stream, and now you're taking a look at who's coming up next. Oh, nice. They had this planned, Danny. They were ready to roll. This was the exit points. All right, now they're gonna come up right close and personal for us. That's great.
1: I think they're short one, Tim. That's right. Here we go. here we go. Right here.
0: Oh, fantastic!
1: That is Beatrice High Cheerleaders and the Black Diamond Dancers. Please welcome F3. You bet. Right here. Maybe we can pick it up.
2: Black, come on, orange, come on, black. Orange the fans, keep it up, yo, B.
0: All right.
1: Go big O.
0: Perfect.
1: Go big O.
0: Well done, ladies. Thank you very much. Hey, you know that they knew how this setup was going to work. They came right up here to be on camera, right in front of the stage. Beautiful job. Good choreography as well. Good setup.
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0: Ever been to a high school cheerleading competition?
1: I've kind of watched it on TV, yes.
0: I've been a part of it. Those are adventures.
1: There's Mr. Murphy.

0: and all, he raised, I think, like $42,000.
1: Yeah, that's an amazing figure. $42,432 going to the Blue Valley Behavioral Health Foundation of Gage County. That is an amazing effort by all involved. Well done. Congratulations to Jeff Murphy.
0: And all the contestants, along with Brittany Rude, Danielle Benish, they raised $57,000. 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
1: You know, they're going to be
0: 250 years.
1: They'll be busy this year and over the next. But imagine CNC Fireworks.
0: Well, they've got fireworks coming up Friday night at
1: July the 3rd, at Beatrice High School. You can listen to KWBE to hear some music during and before that, and also a live band as well.
0: Here comes the Beatrice State Developmental Center of America. 250 years, they got their nice Ford tractor.
1: How about this?
0: Right,
1: how cool is this setup?
0: They got some of the clients. They've got their nice red, white, and blue carriages. 1885 to 2026, the 1776 of America. They've got the nice entry right there. Even got a bike entry right there with one of the clients. That's kind of cool. They got support staff on the back end, and that's BSDC on the east end of Beatrice, Nebraska.
1: Saw the different flags on the side. That's a nice little historical representation of how the country has evolved over the last 250 years. They've been serving Nebraska for the last 140.
0: Here comes Mr. Ted Fairbanks for mayor. Ted is your candidate for Beatrice mayor. He believes in Beatrice and feels his knowledge and experience will serve you well. Your vote for Ted Fairbanks in November will be very much appreciated.
1: There he is, right in front of us here on NCN. Perfect. He knew where the camera was.
0: I'll tell you what, that guy's used to walking. That's the Mr. Brown that delivered everything for umpteen years. He certainly wants to deliver to Beatrice, and he does believe in Beatrice. And his brother's assistant along right behind him is the McCormick 1933. McCormick Daring. That's older than me.
1: Older than us combined.
0: There you go. And next coming up is Mead Lumber, celebrating 60 years in Beatrice, Nebraska. Mead Lumber is there on Dorsey Street. Mead Lumber proudly serves our neighbors, builds dreams, and supports our community. What a great deal right there. They got support staff. They got, what'd you get today?
1: Yeah, what was that? Was that a pencil? Well, now you're definitely going to want one of those.
0: Yeah.
1: I'll grab it for you so it doesn't leak on the cords, I guess.
0: Eric could be
1: thought it was a pencil that they made out of Mead Lumber or something.
0: There you go. Eric could be drooling all over. Hey, Dwayne Rue, Bob, and Cheryl Sargent, and that fine Cadillac there, that's my old classmate.
1: Nice.
0: Yeah, he was a runner, and I was a weightlifter. Does it look like it? You know, that would correspond. I tell you what, he'll go the mile for you also. Dwayne Rue. For mayor for Beatrice.
1: I was a grade school quarterback. I definitely don't look like that.
0: You
1: it's
0: were
1: okay.
0: A quarterback?
1: Yep, sure was.
0: Oh, my gosh.
1: And then I got a little bit bigger, and they forced me to play O-line.
0: There you go. Get hot at HOTS Salon. That's a nice entry right there. Come in and get an HOTS Salon. Dana, Madison, Errol, Sue, and Val. For all your hair services, men and women and kids, tanning. You've got it all right there. You've got about as much hair as me.
1: I was going to say, maybe I won't be going to. It's right. Well, maybe they'll give us a 2-for-1 is what you're saying.
0: I think that's right. I think that's right. Landmark Snacks. Beautiful.
1: Oh, look at this. Yeah.
0: What an addition to Beatrice, Nebraska, celebrating 10 years, the Lottman family in business. Landmark Snacks is locally owned, USDA inspected. They have got a facility. Chad and Courtney. I think they've got staff working out here today, but Landmark recently broke ground on a new 160,000 square foot processing facility. We certainly look. They're giving out beef sticks, by the way.
1: Perfect.
0: So, you know, if you get hungry.
1: That'll balance our meal with that ice pop that I'm going to go grab right now.
0: Well, you're going to steal it from Eric.
1: I'll give it to him. I'll let you hold the mic for a second so I can go grab it.
0: You can handle that. Here comes Big Give Beatrice. Big Give Beatrice coming right here. Big Give Beatrice. Nice entry right here is number 28.

0: 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There is a nice entry, nice pickup, colored and all right there. That is all about the Gaines County Foundations. Michaela Conway, Teachers 4, coming up next. 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Conway for State Board of Education got a great group of kids.
1: Yeah, a lot of group, a huge group.
0: I bet there's a lot of teachers on there too, Tim.
1: Yeah, gotta be. Teachers and kids, that's what it really boils down to, right?
0: That is right. NEAPCO, then. 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
1: Messing with our speaker system a little bit out here. I think I made it sound better for us, but... or for everybody out here. Hopefully I didn't make it sound horrible for everybody that is listening at home. So thanks for bearing with us, making sure we get it all together. Tim Hackett and Denny Hendricks here with you live from downtown Beatrice. Thanks for watching wherever you're watching from here on NCN. I'll try to get myself back in the frame, otherwise you'll be looking right at my NCN shirt, which you don't necessarily want to look at.
0: Well, you know, they may want to look at you rather than me.
1: I don't know about that.
0: That could be a toss-up.
1: I don't know about that one. We're glad to have you here. We're glad to have all of you here as well.
0: Just as long as they don't shut it off, right? News Channel Nebraska, leave it on day and night, and there you go.
1: You'll see, get to hear and see some interesting stuff if you do.
0: That's right. That's right.
1: You'll luckily get to hear and see some of the folks that you'll see in this parade, actually. Shameless self-plug, but had the chance to meet some of these candidates for statewide office that you will be hearing from. You just saw Michaela Conway. I got to meet her the other night. Mark Cohen will be in the parade later. Got to meet him the other night. You got to see the two mayoral candidates for Beatrice. We've got the chance to meet them over the years on NCN. So it's really cool to see all these folks get out there and try to make an effort to make a difference in their communities.
0: There's the party bus, the reveal
1: that's for
0: event.
1: Sure.
0: You go to the source for the party bus, DJ, photo bus services for weddings, birthdays, and life's special occasions, serving Lincoln, Omaha, Beatrice. Reveal Events is dedicating to creating unforgettable experiences and bringing the fun to every celebration. Well, we got a little break in the parade right here. Certainly want to enjoy all the events the rest of the day and tomorrow.
1: So much going on. This is such a... I know this is such a staple of this town. For so long. Obviously, this was the 48th annual Homestead Days Parade. So much goes into not just this event over the next, over the course of this morning. So much goes on over the course of this week, helping to signify, underscore, and celebrate what Beatrice means to so many.
0: That is right. And talking about serving and meaning, oh, Doug Kennedy. We say, oh, Doug Kennedy, right over there.
1: See if we can get him on our main shot here on NCN.
0: We got his attention. He knows well, we're talking about him. You know, I got rid of him after a couple of years.
1: You scared him off, is what you're saying?
0: Yeah, yeah. But he's always serving Beatrice, serving KWBE, Old Red, and News Channel Nebraska.
1: Yeah, somebody that you'd be familiar with for sure if you're watching on NCN, a name and a voice that you would certainly recognize, somebody that has done just an immense amount of work, but immense amount of great work for the people here in Southeast Nebraska. And if you are a good reporter, that is what it boils down to. Working with important people, if you will, but working for the everyday person. And that is something that Doug has done an extremely good job of over the last few years. And we are grateful to have had him on the team at KWBE for so long. And we're grateful that he's willing to stick around with us, even in what is supposed to be a retirement for him. So if you see the gentleman out here taking some video for us on NCN in the polo shirt, then make sure to say thank you for what he has done over the last few years, because over the last many years, really, because it cannot be replaced.
0: You know, Tim, he even tries to golf. You know, once in a while I see him in my driveway, and I don't...
1: In the driveway?
0: I don't live on the golf course.
1: I was going to say, yeah, that's not where he's supposed to be.
0: That's right.
1: I figured if you were going to start golfing, a driveway would be a good place to start.

0: maybe not.
1: Yeah, that's right. Well, not when you're on 18th, tee box.
0: Yeah, I was going to say, I guess you're starting from a tee box, not a driveway, but I guess it could work either way.
1: That's right. That's right. Coming up next, I believe, is the Blue River's Area Agency on Aging. They have been serving residents of Gage and surrounding counties for over 50 years. 50 years on Blue River's Agency. They assist the older adults to remain independent in their homes and providing public transportation, nutrition. They've got it all. They have 12 additional centers throughout 7 counties that serve for Blue Valley Area Agency. Up next is Clausen and Sons Dirt Work. 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We are a family-owned and operated small business and proud to be a part of this community. We are, Eric, grab that, please. We are, I'm trying to find my place. They are certainly a family run. They're here for your dirt work needs. Free estimates provided. We just don't scratch the surface. We get to be the bottom. Get to the bottom of things with a line of equipment.
0: Such a great tagline. I love that. Get to the bottom of things as excavators. This is brilliant. some thought went into that, I think.
1: Yeah, you're absolutely right. You're absolutely right.
0: Usually a good thing.
1: A little bit of thought always helps.
0: That's what I'm told, at least.
1: Beatrice Area Quilters, they are celebrating the America's 250th anniversary with a tribute right here, and they've got a great float. They've got the quilts that the ladies have made. They've got the patchwork. They've got the eagles. It's beautiful.
0: Wow, that is awesome.
1: Look at the American flag. That is just a super set, ladies, and that is the Beatrice Area Quilters.
0: Beautiful. Costumes are great. Quilts are great. Really getting into the event. That's awesome.
1: You ever think how many hours go into that stitching on a quilt?
0: I do not even want to think about it. Knitting, crocheting, that type of stuff is kind of in my family, but hasn't been passed down to me. I guess I don't have the patience for it.
1: That's right. Hey, Twin Rivers, red, white, and blue. The Ram truck's rolling strong. Freedom, power, and pride drive.
0: I'd say that's a red truck for sure.
1: That is right. That's the Twin Rivers America 250th birthday America.
0: Yeah, we've got it all covered. We got the red, white, and you'll see the blue coming up here in a minute. Many thanks to Twin Rivers Auto Group for being a part of this thing here today. And a big thanks to all of our sponsors who have helped make this happen. If you're watching the live broadcast on News Channel Nebraska, couldn't do it without all of these good folks. Let's power through some of these, Denny. 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That is Inline Healing, excuse me, in Beatrice. And many thanks to all of you who are joining us here in Beatrice for the parade this morning.
1: Waving Sam just went through in that nice Jeep pickup right there.
0: That's a very nice Jeep pickup, yeah.
1: Waving Sam, and here's kind of the finale. Look at that beautiful Ram right there with the red, white, and blue. Twin Rivers and all, Mr. Jordan and all. Good morning, sir. You going to walk the whole way?
0: Yeah. That's what I've thought about watching some of these things. Like, how do they decide who gets to drive and who gets to walk? Because this is I've walked part of Court Street before, but you're walking the whole thing? I think it's going to take a while. And if you get hurt by doing that, then these are the folks to talk to.
1: That is right. Here comes entry. I can tell you it's Beatrice Community Hospital.
0: Yeah, that one's a giveaway.
1: Entry number 36, ooh, celebrating 115 years of community caring. This float honors and dedicated to the nurses, physicians, and the healthcare professionals. Oh, man, is this a beautiful. And
0: they're trying to grab some confetti.
1: And they've got the nurses. There's Dorothy Zimmerman, I see. There's a long time.
0: How cool is that?
1: That is right. Beautiful float right there.
0: That's awesome.
1: Then they're followed by the Westside Baptist Church. We invite you to worship with us on Sunday mornings at 10:45. As one of the messages of our church sign said recently, come as you are, you can change inside. And I saw that. Hi, Cheryl. And I saw that on the billboard out front, and I thought, what a catchy type, John. John Pastor is on the south side. He's walking, and Cheryl's wife's on their summer Bible school, ages 5 to 14. Professional flooring and installation coming through.
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0: nice.
1: That's coming up August 9th out by Sterling. What an antique machinery show they have. Folks, that's August 9th. The show starts at 8 o'clock, lasts till 4. Tim, they've got everything in the world from plowing, threshing, sawmill cutting logs, small grain binding, chopping, and the parade starts at 1 o'clock.
0: How cool is that? I mean, you talk about something that is part of the history of this country and all over the world, right? But those concepts have kind of passed a lot of people by. You ask a lot of people in 2026, what's a thresher? They're not going to be able to tell you, but that is something that is critically important to the history of this country, and it lives on in a lot of ways, even in quote-unquote other places. So to see that not just live on, but brought into the mainstream for an event like that, I think is pretty cool. Might have to put that on my calendar.
1: And I could tell you what a thresher is and what it looks like and if one come by.
0: Yeah.
1: But to work it, I wouldn't have a clue.
0: And you could also tell me how much one goes for, right?
1: Well, you really don't sell those anymore.
0: Okay.
1: Because they're that vintage.
0: Sure.
1: But, hey, those guys work on them, get them back together. They find parts, and they run the whole deal at that Sterling, Nebraska right
0: That's
1: there.
0: Pretty cool. That's awesome.
1: Coming up next is Ashley Homestore. Celebrate spirit of the community and the joy of summer with Ashley. As the world's largest furniture manufacturing, we are dedicated to inspiring the love of home and enriching lives. They've got it all right there at Indian Creek Mall, Ashley Homestore. This is home, Beatrice, Nebraska.
0: You could fit a whole home into this truck.
1: That's right. You certainly could.
0: Hello. See what they got in the back there. Oh, they do have some stuff. What do you know?
1: Yep, they got furniture
0: chair
1: in there. They're probably going to go work you.
0: I'll see if they might deliver that to some people.
1: Here comes the Counseling Center PC, the problem gambling,
0: oh, nice.
1: Substance abuse, mental health services, folks. 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The center provides mental health problems, gambling, and substance abuse service here in Beatrice.
0: Now, and more important now than ever before, so that's certainly a valuable resource to tap into, Directions Counseling Center.
1: You talk about an old-timer. There's one young and one old in that pickup, and that is the Jay Husker Auto Club. Thank you, sponsors. You can see them all on there. They were originated in 1959. And get ready, Tim, because you're going to get a whole bunch of vehicles to talk about.
0: Sounds good.
1: But, hey, their members range from 16 to 90. They're hosting the Homestead Day Car Show Sunday at Chautauqua Park.
0: Nice.
1: That is Jay Husker Auto Club, and let's get on the vehicles.
0: All right. There were 18 of them in total, I do believe. All different vintages, all different ages and speeds. Started to come through right now here in downtown, in Court Street in downtown Beatrice, and across your picture on News Channel Nebraska. This is Scott Hickey in a Chevrolet here right now. So many, I mean, I'm just looking through our notes. I mean, all of the different ages, different years, makes and models. How cool is this? 1994, 1956, 1975, 1983, 2007. And that's just a smattering of what you will hear and see over the next few minutes here on the parade.
1: Gene Wolkin always has classy. Look at that Jay Husker Auto Club Chevy pickup right there. Is that a 67?
0: 77?
1: 77.
0: Nice.
1: Well, that's why I don't sell what.
0: That's
1: you know.
0: Impressive.
1: Yeah, but it's pretty nice.
0: That's pretty nicely done.
1: It's pretty nice. That's the Silverado. There it is.
0: Heck
1: I
0: yeah.
1: find it.
0: There you go. I was looking at it on order as well. I think we got making sure we're in the same order as we were shown.
1: That's a Dodge Ram 2500 coming up next. If we stay in order,
0: yep, right.
1: That helps right there.
0: Yeah, that's the idea.
1: That's right. I tell you what, they are fine-looking automobiles.
0: I'm kidding.
1: Those go in the garage at night, and they get a rag in the morning to get wiped off.
0: You get a nice little size perspective with the young lady who's standing right next to me. You can see how high off the ground the chassis of that vehicle is. It's up to her body.
1: Here's Austin.

0: Falcon and a 1975 Oldsmobile Cutlass Supreme.
1: And meanwhile, that one's as tall as she is. It just shows you the difference.
0: Followed by a Pontiac Grand Prix, that's a 2008. We've got all from 08, 75, 98, 77, 67, 57. We had a Chrysler Royal there way back there, 1950.
1: Yeah, 1950 is crazy. This might be my speed, Denny. 1923. I glossed over that originally, but you go from 2007 to...
0: Mr. Ron Barron.
1: That's pretty amazing.
0: That goes back about 2 years older than me.
1: And Ron, him or the car?
0: And it's both.
1: All right.
0: But that is a family deal.
1: That's been in his family?
0: Yes.
1: How about that as an heirloom? Say, so, all right, we've got a car that was born 100 years before you were, for anybody that any of the great-grandchildren that they may have this decade. That's pretty amazing.
0: Look at that, Tim. 1967 Pontiac Firebird convertible. Oh, good grief. What a deal right there. That hot rod, I was trying to, nope, that's a 400 horsepower, which is never fully used, of course, except when they do a burnout.
1: Right, but less said about those, the better. Followed here by a 1975 Pontiac Trans Am and now a 1973 Plymouth Cuda. And now this is, what, a turbo? 1983 Datsun 280ZX Turbo. That sounds like a football play call, if you ask me.
0: It does.
1: And now we're getting back to the more modern era for a moment, at least. 2007 Chevrolet Corvette. That is a little red Corvette, isn't it?
0: Yes,
1: and then a 2008 Corvette convertible. They kept the top on for today, which is not a surprise, given the threat of weather.
0: Uh-oh, they came for me, Eric. They came to get me. Holy cow, we've got a hearse today, folks. Where is it?
1: I heard it's 1999 Cadillac hearse. Yep. It's fully equipped, they say. Well, that's good to know, but it was also retired from service, so you're fine. You're fine. They're not here for you.
0: Hey, that's a Halloween cruiser night car.
1: It sounds comfortable. I try to take a nap during the day, just go in the back seat.
0: Can you imagine driving in a driveway with a hearse and go to the door and say, trick or treat? How do you like that one?
1: You bring a scythe with you, make it a little bit more realistic.
0: This has got class, guys. Here's a 1975 Chevrolet El Camino.
1: Wow, no kidding.
0: Red, white, and blue.
1: El Camino Real.
0: Rosalind Ferguson, Ron and Janet Jansen, you bet they've got classy cars, I'll tell you. That is sharp.
1: That is definitely sharp. They got the American flag stitched on the back there and then one hanging off the back as well. Talk about decked out. What does that say? On this different scheme of Corvette down here. Man, that looks cool. White bottom, black top. That's neat.
0: That all was courtesy of the Jay Husker Auto Club, which they've got the car show Sunday again at Chautauqua Park.
1: That is such a big piece of all. That's such a big piece of all these events here. The concept of a car show, and whether you got 20 or 200 or somewhere in between, that's something that really speaks to people here, I feel. And even just seeing all these different breeds that we just saw, whatever, 18 or so cars just power through here over the last few minutes, that is a headliner for an event like this. It's just something that it really resonates with a lot of people, I feel.
0: That's absolutely right, and it's just a sight to drive by there tomorrow and see all that, and the hoods are up, and they're all lined up in class.
1: Chautauqua Park's got to be a great place for that. That's a beautiful setup over there.
0: Coming up next is Homestead Land Company as we celebrate America. Homestead Land Company is proud to be a part of the American... There's the boss hog, John, right there.
1: Perfect, right at
0: John
1: the feet.
0: John Zarbinicki and the whole crew helping families find their place, whether it's home or in town or land in the country, front porches or open fields. We are honored to help turn those dreams, that's hay bales.
1: I was going to say, turning hay bales turning dreams into something? How about turning hay bales into something? That's impressive.
0: They could take that to the soccer matches and they'd have the USA. Here comes X-Mart Manufacturing. What a class deal.
1: Red, white, and blue to the max on this one.
0: X-Mart is proud to celebrate more than 40 years in Beatrice, Nebraska, the hometown where legendary commercial mowers are built. 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

0: and 50th anniversary.
1: How about all these shirts? I mean, you talk about uniformity. They took that literally here. How many shirts we got out here? 40? That's impressive. So I hear 41 shirts, 42 shirts.
0: 41, 42, and 3, I'm 4, I'm 5.
1: Very good.
0: I was thinking maybe Cam Jurgens might be driving one of them, but he might have had to go back home.
1: He's probably sticking around a little bit after yesterday. I was watching the parade from last year where he was the Grand Marshal. How about that as a cool deal? But I got to meet him myself for the first time yesterday. He's a good dude, Denny. You guys are lucky to have somebody like that as a role model and as a touch point, somebody to celebrate from this part of the state, this part of the country. It's pretty cool.
0: I even saw that on Facebook, the touch point. What a cool point you brought up. It's touching and believing and feeling. I was in the auction business. Are you touching, feeling, smelling? You got to see it. You got to look at it. You got to evaluate it. And you evaluate Cam, and that's local. That's human. That's family. And that's what you can do.
1: It's pretty special. And again, you guys are lucky and fortunate to have somebody like that. Obviously, not just him, right? That's just one example. But somebody like that around here is pretty cool. During that, neglected to mention, and just passing through, Feral Lemonade by Espen and Friends. That sounds interesting. Feral Lemonade, she started it in 2022. Come check out her new mobile lemonade stand at the flea market after the parade. And now, one of our candidates for local office, Callie Ideas. Hello. Good to see you.
0: And look who's following up.
1: Senator Myron Doran.
0: Good to see you, man.
1: That's the office that Callie is running to take over. Senator Doran leaving the Nebraska legislature this year, term-limited senator, and we've got both candidates for the District 30 seat in the Nebraska legislature here in the parade today. That was Callie Ideas and her family.
0: Girl South Service, Unit 206. More than just cookies, building girls of character, confidence, and courage for 114 years. Norse Public Power District proudly serves along right behind the Girl Scouts. But what a group of the Girl Scouts.
1: Absolutely.
0: We got right there. Unit 206.
1: We saw the Boy Scouts earlier. Now the Girl Scouts get their turn. We see the backside of the parade back behind us as well as everybody goes back to from whence they've come. We talked about the public works earlier. This is somebody that works alongside those entities, Norris Public Power District, critical elements of the local community and the local infrastructure here. Thanks to them for what they do.
0: They serve 27,000 customers.
1: 27
0: in 55 communities, 6 counties in southeast Nebraska. That is Norris Public Power. There's Mr. Vitosh. Good morning, sir.
1: Hello.
2: Thank you.
0: That's some more of that's the boss working. I like that deal.
1: out there in the fields, right? Well done.
0: That's what Bruce is all about. We move on to the Riverside Power Sports.
1: That's awesome.
0: They are authorized Gravery and Aaron's Diesel. 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You can buy a mower yet today. Tim, I got two.
1: One of these right now?
0: Yeah.
1: All right.
0: 0% down.
1: They're driving backwards on this thing.
0: Well, like, sure.
1: Is that an efficient way to mow your lawn?
0: Well, I don't think so.
1: It looks cool, though.
0: I've been known to go sideways, so why couldn't you go backwards?
1: But are you talking about on one of the vehicles or just before you get on one of the vehicles?
0: We're not going to talk about
1: that. All right, fair enough.
0: That was Riverside Power Sports. Now is the Malco Laser Cleaning Service. 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They can call them any time of the week. They can remove rust. They can paint. They can powder coat and grime from your metal or aluminum surface. No sand, no mess. Just give them a call.
1: Here's one of our other candidates for statewide office, Angie Ebersbacher and her crew, candidate for State Board of Education. She says she's proud to join today's celebration honoring 250 years of American history, freedom, and patriotism. Longtime resident of Seward County, she believes in strong schools, strong communities, and a renewed focus on core academics for Nebraska students. So we're seeing a lot of our candidates for local and statewide office here today, Denny. It is 2026. Election Day is November.

0: November 3rd. So getting the chance to meet some of these candidates, see some of these candidates. That is the candidate for District 5 State Board of Education. We saw Michaela Conway earlier. That is Angie Ebersbacher.
1: Tony B's Fireworks, 11th and Carlisle Street in Beatrice. They're certainly happy to celebrate America's 250th Independence Day with fireworks for the whole family at friendly prices. Come and see us at 11th and Carlisle. That is Tony B's Fireworks for all the needs. They're proud to be your local Fireman's Fireworks fans. So you certainly can get a great, great show from Tony B's Fireworks.
0: Think they're busy right about now, Tony B's Fireworks?
1: I think they are, and they put on a great show, too.
0: Thanks to all of you for watching here on along the sidelines, downtown Court Street in Beatrice, Nebraska. He's Denny Hendricks. I'm Tim Hackett. Big thanks to everybody who's been tuning in on News Channel Nebraska as well. It's a pleasure to be a part of this thing. This is such a staple of this community. You are a staple of this community as well, Denny, and well, you know how much this is, maybe a paperclip if not a staple, but this is such an important part of the proceedings here every year, and it's awesome that NCN has taken that initiative to be out here, and not just at this event, plenty of other events like this across the state. We'll dip right back into the proceedings here in a moment. We'll want to tell you who's helped us put all this together. Some of our sponsors on NCN, Anderson Trenching, Groundwork, Tile Drainage, and Tree. 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All right, back to what's in front of us right now. One of my personal favorite entries in this, Papa B's Keto and Grill from Blue Springs.
1: You guys don't have a ribeye in there, do you, Mr. Borgman? I could use one. Papa B's, go to Blue Springs, Nebraska.
0: I'll take a pizza.
1: There you go, a small town restaurant. Pizza, prime rib every weekend, variety of activities such as Keno, skill games, and pickle cards. Papa B's, what a great place.
0: They've got a missile on there as well?
1: It is.
0: They tell you it's not the missiles you have to worry about, Denny. It's the hittles that you have to worry about.
1: That's right. Here comes Armstrong's of Beatrice. Armstrong's Rental, LLC, and a great rig right there. They've got three different entries. Number 120 dump truck, Deverne Penner is the driver. The side dump is Curtis Schmidt in the steel dump truck, Easton Moore. Armstrong Rentals is your one call for any material and hauling need.
0: This is an impressive array of stuff. I mean, yes, we're trying to figure out what that first vehicle that just went past us is. That is a side dump. So, yeah, you get load everything in, and instead of unloading from the back like this vehicle does, this is able to tilt over to the side. That's brilliant, honestly.
1: My toy trucks aren't that clean.
0: More removal needed is what you're saying. How much goes into cleaning something like that? You got to get talk about ins and outs. I mean, there's a lot that goes into those things, literally. Ended up being a lovely day for it. Certainly threats of serious heats over the course of this weekend in southeast Nebraska, but some serious cloud coverage, as you can see. So game time temperature, if you will, only about 78 degrees, which is pretty great because we were concerned it might be 10 or 15 degrees hotter than that. It might be by the end of the day, but certainly not right now.
1: You must be a sportscaster.
0: What gave it away?
1: Game time, you know, what we started in the first inning. 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
0: Something even more important now than ever, as we're saying. You've got 99 problems, but buffering ain't one is the tagline on the back. Hope to not get up to that many problems, but I think if you can solve your connection issues, which is something I've been dealing with recently, so maybe we should look into that.
1: That's right. 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
0: Perfect transition. Nice. You guys crushed that. It's like you knew what you were doing.
1: If I got in that semi, they'd have to get a record to get me out.
0: This, you talk about a touch point. This is a buzzword that you and I have used before, but seeing one of the Farmers Cooperative locations at any point around here just kind of reminds me of where I am. I've been in this, the main base, if you will, in Dorchester at one point last year. Was just over at the co-op in Janson a couple of weeks ago. That is just, that logo, obviously, and the systems, the machines, the setups that they have just reminds you of where you are because of how integral the work that they do is for a lot of people, even for people who aren't here. They're just passing through, right? But it is such an integral operation and something that's very meaningful to the state of Nebraska.
1: What also tells you about how important agriculture is to the community, whether it's Jefferson Gage there or you know, Saline or wherever. It's agriculture, Gage County and the surrounding communities, and that's the pride of America, pride of Nebraska in regards to agriculture.
0: I've heard a lot of people tell me over the last couple of years, as somebody who's not from here, right, but they say that we're rooted in agriculture, and that is a literal choice of words, right, and it's important to keep that in mind as we move forward on things.
1: Blue Valley Door Company out of Beatrice, Nebraska, another homegrown company right here. 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
0: Thanks for watching here on News Channel Nebraska. Tim Hackett, Denny Hendricks here with you, along with our entire NCN crew. Happy to have you with us. Many thanks to everybody who's joining us courtside, if you will, along the fringes of Court Street, downtown Beatrice, Nebraska, southeast part of the state. This is kind of the centerpiece of Gage County, biggest city in this part of the state, to be sure. And this is one of the biggest events in this city every single year, the 48th annual Homestead Days Parade. And you're watching it live on News Channel Nebraska or on our social medias. Thank you for joining us wherever you're joining us from. This is such a cool event, Denny. I was looking forward to being a part of this with you and with all the folks here because this is something that is really meaningful to everybody that's here. We talked about this right at the start of our show, but maybe if you're joining us now here an hour in this morning, this is so meaningful to so many people. That's why we've got four judges sitting up here with us, taking time out of their days to be up here. And anybody that is sitting or standing along the street here, this is a meaningful event for them too.
1: Tim, turn around and look up that sidewalk. We're at 8th and Court, and I can see the 10th Street.
0: That's pretty amazing.
1: And that sidewalk is 7-8 foot deep with people all the way back to the east. It's just a great crowd today. Of course, the weather is in favor. You're looking to the west, and I'm sure you can see people from everywhere going down that way.
0: Same thing for sure. I came up that direction looking west out towards Fairbury and Hebron, and on Highway 136, drove in this way about 2.5 hours ago, and it is jammed full with people. Now you're looking out towards the east, out towards Pawnee City, Nebraska City, in that neck of the woods over that direction. Tecumseh on Highway 8, pointing up this road. There are so many people here for this event, and again, just underscores how meaningful that not just this day, but this whole weekend is to so many people in this part of the state.
1: Well, it just brings back family. Brings back the kids, the grandkids, grandpa, grandma, mom and dad. It's just, it's a togetherness. It's something you grew up with. Maybe you kind of outgrow parades to a little bit because the kids are involved in everything else, but you turn around and there must not be any softball today because this place is lined with kids and that. And what's life without children,
0: absolutely,
1: without kids? And what our life would be without the red, white, and blue celebrating of 250 years. As we saw the color guards go through, the Virginia Legion, the Beatrice Legion. That's the guys and gals that we don't want to know what they did to give us what we got today. And if that don't put a bubble in your heart, if that don't put a little thickness in your throat, don't stay. appreciate what we got, folks. That's all I can say.
0: Well said, and there's so much that goes into it back.

0: historically over the 250 years and obviously prior to that to make it happen, but then everybody who's doing a lot of stuff behind the scenes in the day-to-day to make sure that we have the ability to have a lot of the services and a lot of the good things that we have at our disposal.
1: Talk about red, white, and blue, tens, toes, recovery, and service. 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Thank you very much.
0: So tell us, are you done after 10? I was like, is that the limit? Is it 10 toes? And then, like, you're on your own? Like,
1: yeah. That... They're all stable.
0: They're all stable. Good. That's certainly important.
1: That's a good comeback, too.
0: I'm trying my best.
1: 61 is Go Car Wash. 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
0: Looks like that car's been through it, don't you think?
1: I think they cleaned that one up this morning.
0: 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It hasn't been through it like we have, but it's been through the car wash. 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
0: All right.
1: That grader's pretty darn clean,
0: too. I was about to say the same thing. I love this first vehicle, the black service vehicle. That is cool. This is such an awesome event, Denny, and a lot of people go into making it happen. So I want to take a moment to say thank you to some of our sponsors here on NCN. In no particular order, Precision Auto Tune in Beatrice, Jim's Carpet in Beatrice, Inline Healing in Beatrice, Napa Auto Parts, your City Motor Supply in Beatrice, Hidden Acres, Gage County's favorite golf course, First State Insurance and First State Bank, member FDIC, Anderson Trenching, Groundwork, Tile Drainage and Tree Removal, and Griffith's Hoovendick Chapel in Beatrice. Many thanks to all of them and for everybody who's being a part of the parade here today. Here's a logo you might recognize and some people you might recognize.
1: You better handle that one.
0: I guess I probably should, shouldn't I? They probably would be offended if I didn't. Welcome to KWBE News Channel Nebraska Flood Communications. Proudly putting together this broadcast that you might be watching. Newest member of our team, Chase, driving the car on his way to Wayne State in the fall. And on the left, Brad Ochtemeyer. On the right, Riley, our office manager. And thank you all very much for all that you do for all of us. And thank you for having us on your team. KWBE, located a little ways to the west of where we are right now. I should know the address by heart, shouldn't I? I've only been there a handful of times. And News Channel Nebraska, based in Norfolk and operating statewide.
1: Well, here's A&N Dog Boarding, A&N Dog Boarding, Grooming and Daycare Overnight Stays, 1840 Court, right at 19th and Court Street. I tell you what, you can go out there and get a shower, Tim, overnight stay.
0: Sounds good.
1: Yeah. Look at that big old dog.
0: Cheaper than some hotels, I'm sure.
1: Well, they might be, but, you know, they've got great, you know, everything in the world, but the motel might offer a little bit more.
0: That's got free internet, maybe. This is going to be one of my favorite. Anybody who works with animals has a special place in my heart. Nice throw, man. That was a bullet toss.
1: Okay, strike
0: that
1: one.
0: That was impressive. That was right on as well.
1: That was a shot from midcourt. You were talking about sidelines. Get in here.
0: Very impressive.
1: You better get with it.
0: Direct hit right on the target as well. Cool. Oh, man, all right. We've seen a lot of different types and breeds of vehicles. I haven't seen one like this yet.
1: Now, that's a little bit cut up and...
0: Half of it's missing.
1: Yeah, half of it's missing. That is District 11. The ABATE of Nebraska stands for American Bikers Aiming Toward Education, founded in 1979. ABATEers are from all walks of life and certainly promote safe riding, education, training, motorcycle awareness, and share the road. So important, folks.
0: Looks like they've got
1: to recognize the bikes.
0: They've got some skeletons in their closet, maybe, or at least in their back seat. That was impressive.
1: Look twice and save a life.
0: Critically important. So many needless accidents happen with people that drive motorcycles, and it's up to the rest of us, and up to them too, but up to the rest of us to make sure that those accidents are prevented as much as possible.
1: Security First Bank and Insurance is there to support all of your financial needs.

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1: Impressive.
0: Hey, Sherry. Sherry, you got a Diet Coke in there? I'll take a water.
1: I've got water for you.
0: Tell you, that's the whole crew right there from Security First Bank.
1: Moving on now to the Gage County Democrats, celebrating 250 years of our Democratic Republic, 1776 to 2026. The Gage County Democrats. They'll certainly see some candidates that they support over the course of this parade. Maybe you will as well. You know, a lot of folks running for local and statewide office that you have heard from or will continue to hear from over the course of the next half hour or so. Election Day coming up November 3rd.
0: Here comes entry 68, St. John's Lutheran Church. Is a community church on their journey to know Jesus, tell about Jesus, and love like Jesus loves. We celebrate that God has been working in and through each of us. God's works, our hands, St. John's invites you, everyone, to a special community worship at Chautauqua Park on Sunday, September 13th, 10 a.m., free pancakes. Folks, there you go. On September 13th, 10 a.m., Chautauqua Park, join St. John's Lutheran Church.
1: Almost in the seventh inning stretch now, I think, of this year's parade. Happy to have you with us, downtown Beatrice, Court Street. We're live on News Channel Nebraska and on social media. Tim Hackett, Denny Hendricks here with you, as well as our entire NCN crew. About 90 or so total entrants in the parade this year. We're coming down close to the home stretch of today's proceedings, at least for the parade, but there's a lot more going on here in and around Beatrice today, tonight, and into tomorrow as well. There's a lot of different ways you can find out the whole schedule of events, Facebook and online, a lot of different ways for you to see what else is going on after we're done here this morning.
0: I'm going to call that Vanzil Construction.
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1: That's a win for us.
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1: I'm very impressed by this one. Our Savior Lutheran Church from Odell. They're celebrating their 100th anniversary on September 20th of this year, having a 10 a.m. church service, a catered meal at noon, and the Horseshoe Band will be performing at 1 p.m., and then a celebratory service at 2 p.m. on the trailer. And I was about to ask this. The questions have been answered. Hey, we'll talk about Solomon here in a second, but the church, the floor right in front of us is a replica of the church built by Brad Vitosh with Gwen Vitosh assisting. That's pretty darn impressive to have all of that built for this event. All right, I promise we'll talk about the dog that you just saw a moment ago now. I know who that is. I got to meet them the other day. That is an Irish wolfhound named Solomon, here representing Mark Cohen for Nebraska, independent candidate for the U.S. House of Representatives, Nebraska's 3rd District in Congress. He's an Air Force vet with a degree in agricultural law. Mark lives in Lemoyne with his Irish wolfhound named Solomon, who we just told you about. He told me the other day, it's a nice way to get some attention, maybe even get some signatures as well. That is a unique creature. Very, very cute dog.
0: If old Solomon would be a little bigger, I think I could ride him. Nice dog, Mark.
1: Very nicely done. Independent candidate for U.S. House of Representatives, Mark Cohen.
0: 73 is Beatrice Head Start. Hey, this vehicle's, wait a minute.
1: I'm looking on it, too. Looking at, maybe see, let's see what's on the back. Yep, BVCA, that's them.
0: That's them.
1: Blue Valley Community Action. Hello, guys. Head Start, they do a lot of other things besides just Head Start. Blue Valley Community Action does a lot of things for this part of the states. Moving on into a 2006 Mercedes.
0: Yeah, and I'm trying to find that.
1: I am as well. Let's see what else we got. Blossom Cart, Floral and Gifts.
0: Well, we had Caden Searcy in the 19. Nope, they're not here, I don't believe.
1: I don't believe so either.
0: Miss

0: support and awareness to those affected by mental health challenges and suicide. This is an organization that speaks to me, Denny. They work to reduce stigma, provide resources, connect individuals and families with support, and promote suicide prevention education throughout our communities. Join us in making a difference at our upcoming fundraiser on August 22nd at Hidden Acres Golf Course and our annual Suicide Prevention Awareness Walk on September 12th at Chautauqua Park. That is certainly an organization that does a lot of work, and hopefully we get to a point where they don't have to do that much work anymore if those organizations continue to make an impact.
1: Tim, let me add that neat line right here. We can help bring light into the darkness and save lives. Yeah, so important.
0: Absolutely. Something that can certainly...
1: Beatrice Speedway, Women for Racing, support our community while celebrating the excitement of dirt track racing at Beatrice Speedway. 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
0: And that's what one of the vehicles at Beatrice Speedway might end up looking like.
1: That's a little compact, I believe that one is. Here comes the stock car.
0: That's what they look like before the races start, right?
1: That's right. That's after they're cleaned up and go back in the garage if you had a good night.
0: It was kind of an after and before type of setup. That pinkish one is what happens afterwards, and this one is what happens before, hopefully. And maybe after if all goes well.
1: Redneck Photography, you know, it takes a lot of sponsors stay in that race business. If you go to TV and watch NASCAR and so forth, there is just tons of involvement, support, community support, financial support. Is that Rhonda? Rhonda Mavis out of Blue Springs, right there. She has been involved. Oh, I'm going to date myself on this one. I'll bet that young lady's been in racing 25 years at least.
0: Nice.
1: Her kids are in it now. She drove for many, many years. I'll tell you what, she could bump and push with the best of them.
0: Representation matters, man. I mean, we saw the Women for Racing a while ago. Certainly not something you would have seen historically. I got to meet some kids who were bull riders a couple of weeks ago. It's definitely not something that you would see necessarily. But this just goes to show that it's possible for women to be in this field, for kids to get started in this field and make a career out of it if they are so interested. That's important to prove that that is possible for people that haven't necessarily seen that before.
1: I was involved with management at Beatrice Speedway for 15 years. Talked to probably 30 states. And Beatrice Speedway, the way they care of the track, they take care of it, the grandstands, the fair board, the officials. Beatrice Speedway is really a spot on the map, recognized as great racers, great competitors, and it's very neat. Here you go, Tim. There's what they look like clean, that's what they look like on Saturday
0: Perfect.
1: Morning.
0: Perfect. Good. That's an excellent transition. On your right is what the cars look like when they start, and on the left is what they might look like after a little bit of work has been put into them, if you will. Yeah, this is such a, we talk about staples of the community, the Beatrice Speedway over at the Gage County Fairgrounds. Absolutely. It's unfortunate for them, and a lot of other places haven't had to have a lot of events so far this year because of all the bad weather and the rain that we've had. Have rained on the parade of these events so often, which is too bad because so much goes into putting those things together, certainly for the people who compete in them, but then also for the people who organize it and the people, of course, that are just there to see it. So hoping for the best in that regard for the rest of the year. On that note, we might have some weather here before too long as well. We're going to hope that doesn't happen, too.
1: Good morning. Modified car number 11. Lisa Sand.
0: That's cool. Look at the front of that one.
1: Malco Laser Cleaning. We had an entry
0: for
1: that business here today.
0: Nicely done. Yeah, good call back.
1: Yep. There's an old Labrador in the back of that pickup, the 74 car.
0: Oh, nice. Those guys are going to get some attention for sure.
1: Sass Racing. There comes. I got one.
0: Oh, I was
1: nice
0: looking
1: catch.
0: Down. Hey, nice throw. Caught me napping. There's three dogs in the back of that truck. A ton of cars coming through here.
1: That
0: How cool
1: right.
0: is that?
1: Number 84, that's the Whitehead Trucking, Rod Whitehead.
0: Nice.
1: Five customs on that car. Oh, Whitey, he does a great job of supporting.

0: The 9K car coming through.
1: Everybody brought their dogs as well, it looks like.
0: Yeah, the Labrador is pretty popular today. Good morning, ladies.
1: So does that just go alongside racing, I guess, more than I realize?
0: Well, I'll tell you what, the dog sure loves it.
1: It's a beautiful day for them.
0: He probably behaves better if you were in back of the seat wanting candy or more candy, Tim.
1: More candy is correct when it comes to me. I think that was the caboose of that certain train car of celebrations. Now we're moving back into the history books a little bit. A 1931 Ford Model A. That looks cool.
0: That is the Old Easy Car Group. That's Gail and Nancy Henshaw of Lincoln, consist of a few Model A's from Southeast Nebraska that come together for Homestead Days.
1: That is pretty cool.
0: Here comes Vinny's Economy and Spirits, newest bar in Beatrice, located at 205 North 19th Street. You bet. Yeah, there they are. Come in for a cold drink and check out everything we have to offer.
1: Love the word alchemy in the name.
0: Yeah,
1: that sounds interesting.
0: Right.
1: So what do you guys concoct? Like, oh, they've got us. So they were going to give us a drink listing. Okay, thank you so much.
0: You guys deliver?
1: Not yet. Not yet is what he said.
0: I suppose we can't partake, Eric, right? Is that?
1: I'll let you guys have that. That one's not for me, I don't think.
0: He can take
1: They're
0: it
1: calling
0: the
1: it signature
0: meeting.
1: Potions. I like
0: afterwards,
1: that. Sometimes you might want that, right?
0: That's right.
1: Indy's place is up next.
0: Speaking.
1: Yes, another place you might want to go to before or after a board meeting. Come check out the newly remodeled Indy's Place, the coldest beer in town. That sounds like something you need to have, like, a contest for to make sure. Like, how do you prove that? I'm going to bring, like, a meat thermometer, but use it to test the beer instead.
0: Tim,
1: I think these guys forgot a wheel, Denny.
0: No, they got them all on.
1: Oh, they do have them all, but they're not all in employ.
0: That's kind of the way my wife drives.
1: Got me on that one. Look at this.
0: I'll tell you what.
1: It's the 365 Riders Car Club, I'm imagining. This is, hey, I don't even know what to say, but, oh, there we go. Nice. You were just able to see it as well on NCN. They have the ability to do all this. Nice. All right, you can quite see them popping up the front wheels. It's not quite a full-on wheelie.
0: That's a Cadillac there. That thing is just pretty darn sharp right there.
1: I was afraid this one here on the left side of your screen was going to keep taking off and run into the back of the right one on your screen. That was darn close to it. About to pump those brakes and get the tailgaters off.
0: 365 Riders.
1: There we go. This is a low rider. Now it's, oh, there we go. Perfect.
0: That's how you put your child to sleep.
1: Good timing. They pop right through across. They walk across the screen here. Nicely done.
0: Well, that is a beautiful car.
1: That is slick. Absolutely.
0: What
1: Hello.
0: Is that an Oldsmobile?
1: I was hoping he would hear us and shout at us. I couldn't tell. I don't know about you. That would make me sick after about 20 seconds.
0: Statewide taxi service right there. Statewide taxi service.
1: I'm guessing those
0: through.
1: Guys don't drive like the other vehicles do, right?
0: I don't think so. A lot of that is Snyder vehicles that I know about. So, Kevin Snyder, so right there you are.
1: I think maybe they'll keep all four wheels down if they're taking you somewhere. Coming up next, Pete Ricketts, conservative candidate for Senate, former Nebraska governor of 8 years. 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There he is. Welcome to Beatrice, sir. I see a lot of other familiar faces in the entourage.
0: Good morning,
1: as well. Denny?
0: Yes, sir.
1: And they're riding alongside the Gage County Republican Party, which certainly makes sense. I see a couple of other folks that we recognize. Hi, guys.
0: Good
1: Mark Shainrock from Jefferson
0: yeah.
1: County. Emily Haxby from Gage County. That's going to come right there. Perfect. Good throw. Kick save and a beauty. Nicely done. A lot of other folks I recognize up there as well. Thanks for being here.
0: There's old Rexy up there.
1: There he is. I got a little bit ahead of myself, but in the fittingly red vehicle, Gage County Republican Party. They say their mission is to further the conservative family values held by Republicans in Gage County by educating, recruiting, and promoting Republican leadership in Gage County elected office. Join us on the second Tuesday of the month at 7 p.m. Check our website for more information.
0: That's entry number 85, Tim. That's a nice, look at that sign on there. Celebrating 250 years and a re-

0: let's keep it. Well, I'll tell you, that's right. We the people got Kelly Ideas, Adrian Smith, Spencer Behrens, Angela Abbas-Swepper, Scott Peterson, vote for Dwayne Rue, Senator Peyton Ricketts, Gage County GOP. Farmers Cooperative, Fairbury Tire Store. I don't know what that said.
1: There we go. My neck of the woods. Welcome, guys.
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1: Those guys have helped me out more than once, so thank you to them. These guys are helping out a lot. There's an offer you can't refuse.
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1: Assuming you can still hear us.
0: I'll tell you, that's a noisy one. That's RLT.
1: Yeah, who are these guys?
0: I don't know, but I think I know Eric and Bob. What an outfit here. You talk about clean. You talk about big. Eric, you like concrete with that?
2: We do.
0: Do the street right there, a power paver, SF2700.
1: Nice.
0: That is RLT, and right here, locally owned, family owned, been here, well, quite a while.
1: They say that was a full service paver, which can serve 20 to 80 feet. That's all of our information, unfortunately, Denny, which means we are coming up close to the end of our operation, finishing off here with Flatland Logistics, LLC. We got a lot of the equipment that you've heard from already. Side dumps, roll-off dumpsters, flatbed pickups, truck and pup combos. Hydrovac truck sounds interesting. Many thanks to Flatland Logistics for bringing up the rear for our parade here this morning.
0: You got the big old Kubota skidster on the back. The kids are on it, and... Hey, we've had nice floats. This has been a great day. The weather's good. It sprinkled us just a little bit. I think we're going
1: to
0: be all right.
1: Enough to scare us a little bit. So we've got the four judges here next to us, and you guys don't have to tell me anything specific, but you were here to evaluate the quality of the floats, right? Okay. So about how many floats were in there that you guys judged, do you think? Roughly 90 in total. So you were judging all of every entrance. Gotcha. Okay. So, this is now usually people ask me, hey, when will this be published? When will those results be published?
2: 2 weeks.
1: 2 weeks. Are you going to mail the forms back out to everybody? Is that the deal? Like, got to wait for it to process? Fair enough. I was just curious if we're going to get to know who wins and when. There's a look at some of the fine folks that have been willing to be judges for us here today. Many thanks to the four of you. Appreciate you. You guys, in your service to this town, but also to our event today, we really appreciate it. And a huge thanks to everybody who has been a part of the parade here today. Thanks to all of you for watching on News Channel Nebraska. One more time, I'd like to thank some of the sponsors who have made all of this happen. Anderson Trenching, Groundwork, Tile Drainage and Tree Removal, First State Insurance and First State Bank, member FDIC, Griffith's Hoovendick Chapel in Beatrice, Hidden Acres, Gage County's favorite golf course, Inline Healing in Beatrice, Jim's Carpet in Beatrice, Precision Auto Tune in Beatrice, and Napa Auto Parts, your city motor supply in Beatrice. One final time, thank you so much for watching the 48th annual Homestead Days Parade live on News Channel Nebraska. Denny, it's been an absolute pleasure to be here with you this morning.
2: Absolutely.
1: Thank you so much for being a part of this thing over the last couple of years and for being willing to be a part of this here again this year.
0: Hey, it's been great to work with you, and keep up the good work. And I'll keep the dial on, and if it's half court or the sideline or where it is at the outfield fence, ball one, whatever, strike two, you do a great job.
1: Thank you very much for that. I really appreciate it. Thank you for joining us wherever you've been joining us from. One final time for Denny Hendricks. I've been Tim Hackett. Many thanks to Danny Alvarado for making it all happen behind the scenes. For all of us here at News Channel Nebraska, thank you for watching the Beatrice Homestead Days Parade. We'll see you next time. Until then, so long and good night from Beatrice.
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1: Happy 4th of July. I'm Brandon Axmit coming to you from our News Channel Nebraska studios in Omaha, and do we have a treat for you. 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
2: Happy Independence Day. 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
3: 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Of course, hard to believe, EJ, this is our 13th year of taking care of the parade duties. It seems like 250, but it's not. It's only our 13th year. Of course, the largest parade in the state here of Nebraska is here in Ralston. We're excited to partner up with News Channel Nebraska to broadcast the Ralston Parade. 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A special thank you to the team at Hy-Vee also for volunteering their time to keep our parade entries running smoothly from start to finish.
2: Yeah, and a very special thank you to Hy-Vee for volunteering their time to keep the parade entries running smoothly start to finish today after a brief bit of rain this morning. Little cloudy skies, but a beautiful day for a parade today, Haas.
3: 100%. I mean, this cloud, I'm not going to complain that we've got some cloud cover today, especially in years past. We've baked a little bit out here, but that's all right.
2: It has been a sunny day, typically. Today, nice. The weather is great, and we are looking for an amazing parade. Got a lot of great entries today. The entries that we typically see here in the Ralston Parade, the Shriners will be along with us today, and a lot of fantastic organizations in the Ralston community joining us here today in the 66th Ralston Independence Day Parade.
3: And I know with the weather this morning, it did affect some of the scheduling as far as today here in Ralston, pushed things back just a little bit, but hopefully we'll get things rolling and get back on time here throughout the broadcast.
2: Absolutely, it's always a fantastic Independence Day celebration here in Independence City in Ralston, Nebraska. We are waiting for the first parade entry to come down the parade route here and get things started for us today. Thanks for joining us. Thanks for joining us here live along the parade route. And also thanks for joining us on News Channel Nebraska today.
3: Now, you know, since it is the 4th of July, EJ, I thought maybe you'd throw out, do you know what kind of tea the colonists first enjoyed?
2: The tea the colonists first enjoyed. No idea.
3: That would be liberty.
2: Liberty.
3: Somebody got a rim shot? No?
2: Haas has bad dad jokes for Independence Day. Well, it looks like
3: Somebody liked it. One.
2: One. You have one fan today, Haas. Looks like the first entry is coming down the parade route here, getting ready to get things started. They are at the top of Miller Avenue, and we are going to get the 66th Ralston Independence Day Celebration Parade underway here in just minutes.
3: And I know that this particular event is something that's planned year round. You know, the city Ralston, and I know they really do a lot of work to make sure that everybody is welcome throughout this, and it's a smooth process as we proceed today. But boy, this weather could not be better for a parade. Ah, I'm starting to hear some sirens coming down the way. I love that.
2: We are excited to get it started. 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
1: Well, it does appear that the Ralston Police Department is on their way down the parade route. You know, the Ralston Police Department, they're traditionally, you know, that like, kind of kicks us off here in this parade. And this year, Deputy Chief Hansen has that honor. The Ralston Police Department is led by Chief Mark Leonardo. Chief Leonardo has been chief for 9 years and has been with Ralston for a total of 33 years. Ralston Police Department consists of 14 dedicated officers as well as one dog. His local officers provide public safety and security throughout the Independence Day celebration events, including the Optimist Club annual fun run that was held earlier this morning, as well as throughout the parade.
0: And they are making their way down Miller Avenue here to get things started.
1: I know last night, you know, the storms that rolled through the metro area, it didn't damper the fireworks spectacular last night here in Ralston. It was amazing.
0: Yeah, they got things started last night over there at Liberty First Credit Union Arena with the amazing fireworks spectacular like they do every year here with the Ralston Independence Day celebration.
1: And do want to say thanks to News Channel Nebraska. They're televising today's Ralston Independence Day statewide, which is pretty cool. You can watch NCN locally here in Ralston on Cox Channel 116, or if you got an antenna, that's on 27.2. 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If you got Apple TV, Amazon Fire, Roku, or you can also visit newschannelnebraska.com if you'd like for that as well.
0: As we celebrate America's 250th birthday, the Ralston Police Department kicking off the parade today, followed by our nation's colors.
1: So far, a great crowd all along the parade route here here in Ralston, as they're coming down the route, look here at Main, and we're kind of at the pivot of Main and Miller Avenue. Lots of folks packing along the route to get a peek throughout today's activities.
0: Great crowd here today as well.
1: I think the cloud cover helps us get a few extra folks out of the house today.
0: I would agree. I would agree. As the Ralston Police Department, led by Chief Mark Leonardo, make their way down Millard Avenue to get our parade kicked off, they are followed by our nation's colors with American Legion Post 32. They are presenting our colors today. If you could all rise for the presentation of the colors, say make their way down here Millard Avenue. We'll get things started today. The Harry Bossard American Legion Post 32 presenting our colors today. If you could all rise for the presentation of the colors. And before our national anthem, we'd like to introduce Pastor Lynette from Ralston United Church of Christ for our invocation to start our parade today.
2: Almighty God, we gather today with the grateful hearts to celebrate the 250th anniversary of this great nation and the gift of freedom. 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

0: Dignity and patriotism remind us of our shared purpose and the values that unite us as a nation. Let us never take our blessings for granted and help us live as people dedicated to justice, peace, and kindness to all. Amen.
1: Thank you, Pastor Lynette. And now the national anthem today will be sung by Margaret Cotton and the Harmony Singers.

0: Margaret Cotton and the Harmony Singers.
1: And thanks to the Harry and Bazaar at American Legion Post 32 for presenting our colors today. 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They're committed to upholding the values of patriotism, service, and sacrifice. You'll also often see Post 32 hosting memorial services, supporting local youth programs, and providing assistance to veterans and their families throughout Sarpy County. 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
2: The Omaha Marine Corps League Miguel Keith Detachment 609 Color Guard is with us today, promoting the interest in preserving the tradition of the U.S. Marine Corps. Thanks to the Omaha Marine Corps for joining us today, as well as the Marine Corps League. That Detachment 609 is a veteran service organization serving veterans, families, JROTC, and scouts in the Omaha area, building better futures. 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Semper Fidelis.
1: Vietnam Veterans of America, Omaha Chapter 279, the largest chapter in Nebraska with more than 200 members who help our brothers and sisters. The chapter supports the Veterans Home in Bellevue, Victory Apartments, County Veterans Service Officers, with mentors for the Douglas County Veterans Treatment Court. The chapter has led the way in the establishment of the recently opened Vietnam Veterans Memorial and Pavilion honoring Nebraskans who served and died in this war. Vietnam Veterans of America, Chapter 279 of Omaha.
2: Also joining us today is the Benson VFW Post 2503. They are the largest veterans of foreign wars in Nebraska. Every year, the Benson VFW Honor Guard conducts over 200 rites of military honor for veterans at cemeteries throughout Omaha and the surrounding area.

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1: Just a reminder that the News Channel Nebraska's broadcast of the Ralston Independence Day Parade is made possible thanks to the city of Ralston. Ralston is Nebraska's Independence Day city.
2: Next along our parade route is South Omaha Legion Post 331. 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It's always great to see veterans along the parade route at Haas, especially today on America's 250th birthday.
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1: We can join in welcoming our 2026 Ralston Independence Day Parade Marshal, Kid Governor, Charlie Couch. Charlie has demonstrated outstanding leadership, a passion for serving others, and a commitment to making a positive difference in the lives of young people across Nebraska. We're proud to have Charlie lead this year's parade and help us celebrate our community, our country, and America's 250th birthday. 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
2: Next along our parade route is Mayor Don Grosser. He is serving his eighth term as Ralston's mayor. Over his time as mayor, Ralston has seen growth and expansion, including the Ralston Arena, and most recently a new economic development initiative Mayor Grosser is spearheading. It's called the Hinge Project, which is seeing new development in the downtown Ralston area. Mayor Grosser is accompanied by his wife, Deb, who is the owner of the downtown Ralston's very own Deb Grosser Fine Art. Welcome to our parade today, Mayor Don Grosser.
3: Well, welcome everybody to the city of Ralston. Independence Day, and we are so blessed that the beautiful weather and everything has just worked out perfect. So be safe, take care of yourselves, and enjoy the parade. Thank you.
1: Thank you, Mayor Don. Great having you here. Also, a big shout out to the mayor for the members of the Ralston City Council, Scott Olson, Brad Ryan, Brian Cavanaugh, Jerry Krause, Tom Kerr, as well as Ben Price, as they had a great hand in helping us kind of organize everything here throughout the today's festivities.
2: Little Ralston Parade, fun fact, in 2000, the Ralston City Council passed a resolution designating the parade route as Independence Avenue. Please welcome State Senator Margo Juarez, proudly representing Nebraska's District 5. Born and raised in South Omaha and dedicated public servant, Senator Juarez has served her community through education, neighborhood advocacy, and now in Nebraska's legislature. Elected in 2024, she serves on the Education, Natural Resources, and Nebraska Retirement Systems Committees, where she works to strengthen opportunities for Nebraska families and communities.
1: And we have another mayor with us today, Mayor John Ewing, Jr., the 52nd mayor of Omaha. 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
2: Nebraska Secretary of State Bob Evnen is joining us in today's Independence Day Parade. Since 2019, Secretary Evnen has served as Nebraska's Chief Elections Officer, overseeing elections, business services, and state records while working to ensure transparent and secure government services. Please welcome Douglas County Attorney Don Klein. As Douglas County Attorney, Don Klein has dedicated his

0: career to upholding the law, pursuing justice, and serving the residents of our community. We appreciate his years of public service.
1: Please welcome Lamoni Johnson, proudly riding in today's Independence Day Parade in honor of his sister, LaDonna Ray Johnson, a lifelong member of the Ralston community. LaDonna devoted more than 55 years to inspiring others through music, education, and service. A beloved teacher, mentor, and musician, she was known for her affectionately calling her students her kids and encouraging generations to grow in confidence and talent. Named Ralston City Citizen of the Year back in 2012, her legacy of kindness, generosity, and community spirit continues to live on. Also earlier today, the City of Ralston dedicated a fountain in her memory, honoring her lasting gift to the community that she loved. Please join us in recognizing Lamoni Johnson as we celebrate the remarkable life and enduring legacy of LaDonna Ray Johnson.
0: Richard Shively is Ralston's inaugural Veteran of the Year. Enlisting after graduating from Ralston High School in 1972, Shively served the country for 20 years on the U.S. Air Force Security Squadron. During his career, he was stationed in the U.S., Thailand, Greece, and Germany. In recognition of his dedicated service, he received numerous military honors, including the Meritorious Service Medal, Air Force Commemoration Medal, Vietnam Service Medal, and Good Conduct Medal. Upon retirement, Shively and his family moved back to Ralston, where he has since served his community in numerous capacities, including serving on the board of the Ralston Archives Museum, Croatian Cultural Society, American Legion, Post 331, VFW Post 8334, and St. Gerald's Catholic Church. Congratulations, Mr. Shively, and thank you for your service and dedication to our country and community.
1: Also along our parade route today is the Knights of Columbus, Father Foster Council 9518, St. Gerald Church. Their honor guard flag is here with us today. We also have the Nebraska Society of Sons of American Revolution. That was founded in 1889. The Sons of American Revolution is the largest men's lineage organization in the U.S. and one of the oldest service organizations in the state of Nebraska. Its members are descendants of patriots who fought in the Revolutionary War. The SAR activity promotes patriotism, preserves history and communities throughout Nebraska, and educates our youth about founding principles in the country. Also, the Nebraska Society Daughters of the American Revolution are here, Mary Catherine Goddard and the Omaha Chapters.
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0: We also have the Ralston High School varsity cheerleaders with us today.
1: And the cheerleaders are followed by the Ralston football organization led by Coach Tyler Zahn.
0: We've got the Ralston High School dance team with us today, as they love to support the activities and athletics at Ralston High School. They also love to spend time working in the community. The dance team is coached by alumni Dakota Westland. Let's hear it for the Ralston High School dance team. Also have the Ralston softball high school, the high school softball team here. Of course, the organization led by Coach Michael Gentry.
1: Throwing out popsicles today. You gotta like that.
0: Smart move. Crowd favorite for sure.
1: 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Hey, the new official feeder program of the Ralston High School football and basketball programs is Ralston Little Bighorns Athletics. Future Rams, you can go to RalstonLittleBighorns.com for more information. 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
1: Next up, please welcome the Ralston Volunteer Fire Department. The Ralston Volunteer Fire Department is based out of Ralston, which is a 1 square mile suburb of the city of Omaha. On average, annually, firefighters respond over 750 calls, including structure fires, medical runs, and automatic fire detection signals. Leading the Ralston Volunteer Fire Department is the Ralston Fire Honor Guard and newly elected Fire Chief Brad Utterback. If you're interested in joining the Ralston Volunteer Fire Department, you can stop by the station or visit RalstonFire.com for an application today.
0: It's amazing how much time and dedication goes in for these volunteer firemen and all that they do year-round. I mean, it's a lot of work, but I know it is well worthwhile.
1: And volunteer is the key there, Hoss, because they all have day jobs, and then they volunteer for what they do to protect our community, which is absolutely fantastic. You know, each year the invitation is put out from Ralston Fire Chief for fire departments in the surrounding 5 communities to come join us here in the Ralston Independence Day Parade. Today we have various units from all around surrounding communities. We want to thank all of our first responders and firefighters serving and protecting our surrounding communities, and thank them for joining in our parade today.

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1: 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For a volunteer group, I'll tell you, Ralston is fully stacked. They got it all. They got all the equipment, which is great.
2: They brought them all out today. It's great to see.
1: Irvington, I think the Irvington volunteer folks have been with us every year that EJ, you and I have been a part of this program.
2: Absolutely. It's a great day. Big here. Thanks to Irvington for showing up today. Another great volunteer squad.

We now welcome Carter Lake. Ready. As Carter Lake is here, we have their engine 1361 with us today. Great to have them along here, hanging

0: here in Ralston today to celebrate the 4th of July. And also the Omaha Fire Department is here. I love the sign on the side of their truck that says, "We make house calls."
1: Absolutely. And thank you for that. The Shriners International is a fraternity based on fun, fellowship, and the Masonic principles of brotherly love, relief, and truth. The local chant here, Shriners, are parade mainstays throughout the area. And we would like to welcome Gary with us today, part of the Shriners, to introduce all of his friends coming along the parade route today.
2: Thanks to the great weather, Ralston. On behalf of the illustrious potentate, Terry Nelson, I want to thank Ralston for letting us be here. Leading our parade, as always, is our Legion of Honor, made up of veterans of all the branches of service, going back as far as still got one or two World War II guys laying around, all the way up through the current situation. Next, we have a director staff carrying our van, which is kind of fitting. Those are the good-looking guys in the blue shirts. Like I said, we got Terry Nelson, who's our CEO this year, Tim Burnett, Dwayne Jackson, Billy Frank, my good buddy Mark Howie, who loves Kawasaki motorcycles, Dave McDonald and Jim Heaton are all doing there, and they're getting hauled by that director staff hearse. Next is the reason we do what we do, folks. We have fun doing parades. We have fun putting on Festival of Trees back in the day and circuses, but the real reason we do what we do as Shriners is to support Shriners Healthcare for Children. We operate 22 hospitals throughout North America, Canada, and Mexico, where we provide expert pediatric orthopedic, cleft lip and palate, burn care, and spinal cord care to any child, regardless of their patient or their family's ability to pay. Just remember, if you know of a child who could potentially have any kind of things that we might be able to help, reach out to Tangier Shriners. We would love to provide that care. Next, we have our little motorade guys, the beautiful three Mini 57 Chevys. Nice to see old guys like Ron Stites still being able to get in and out of the car. How you doing, brothers? Next, we've got a really fun group of guys that couldn't figure out what to do with the old Lazy Boy recliners and scooters, so they turned themselves into the cruising cushions. Of course, they got a little bit of everything. We got Dave Workman in the crib, his son in the recliner. We got Anchor, one of my favorite clowns, in his little sandbox. It's just, oh my goodness gracious. Is that the super spouse right there? If you ever need any handyman work, call the super spouse. And next, hey, my good buddy Hambone is here, and I've got a treat for Hambone. If you can reach it, my good brother. I know I like to help the guys that don't get a lot of food when they're out on the street, so I brought him a little bit of smoked pork belly. As you can see, Hambone misses a lot of meals. Hey, I'm one of you too, brother. I'm one of you too. Next, we got our award-winning Tangier Corvette Club. They're prepping for all kinds of things this summer. So great for these guys to come out. The Corvette Club actually started in 1963 when a bunch of men from Tangier went down to St. Louis and they all picked up identical Corvettes. Well, over time, and as things changed, they decided just to open up any Corvette. So we got a lot of pretty Corvettes everywhere. I think our oldest one is a 63. Of course, our newest one is a 24. The prettiest one that's coming, though, is that green one with the white and silver on the hood. That's my good buddy Charlie Marchand, and I just absolutely love that vehicle. I think it's so beautiful. There's Bob Molina, past potentate. Looks like Pete Larson there, another good friend of mine. Morning, Connie. How are you? Like I said, these guys do two car shows a year along with our Vintage Iron program, where the spring one supports Shriners Healthcare, and then the fall one goes into their coffers. Is that my good buddy Kevin? He's in charge of this ragtag group this year. Don't get with him on the golf course, he'll probably lose some money. There's my good buddy Bob, all the way from North Platte, Nebraska, and his lovely lady Jackie.

Here's my good buddy Bill and his way better half, Colleen. Bill served as potentate just a few years ago and has done a lot of stuff to help Tangier. Just so you know, folks, every Shriner is a Mason, i.e., Masonry is one of the oldest fraternities for men, open to any man 18 or older in the state of Nebraska. We have a really simple process. We want you to believe in God, believe in improving yourself, and sincere desire to help others. Thus, Shriners Hospital for Children is an act of philanthropy. If you're a male over the age of 18 and be interested in becoming a Master Mason, please reach out to any one of us. We'd love to help you. There's another good boy, long time business owner here in Ralston, my buddy Don Perry. Donnie was potentate way back in 2001. And behind them is another good reason that we get together as Shriners all the time. It's the Tangier Shrine Bowl unit. Their primary job is to support the Nebraska Shrine Bowl, which is the second oldest and one of the most profitable Shrine Bowls in the United States of America and Canada. Bear in mind, we always like to say strong legs run so that weak legs may walk, and the Tangier Shrine Bowl unit does a great job promoting both Shrine football games and Nebraska football. They run a great fundraiser every year. If you like prime rib, talk to those guys. They do a dinner five times a year where they bring in a coach, media member, former player, or somebody to talk about what's happening with Nebraska football, and all that money goes to support Shriners Hospitals and the Shrine Bowl unit. Looks like we got now the Vintage Iron guys. Started 1980. It used to be, you had to be a 76er doer, but as things got older and things got more expensive, they made it a 30-year-old car or better. But they're out here driving. We got plenty of things. It looks like a nice old Mustang up there. We got the Chevelle. It's got Jimmy Alessandro's got his 31 or 2. I always cheat. I got to read the license plate. It's a 31. It's amazing, folks. Just so you know, if you look at a classic car and go to a car show, all them Fords are powered by Chevys. How are you today, Gladys? You look fine. And I do have to call out that pretty red coach coming up. Is used to be owned by the guy that got me started doing announcing. It was a good friend, Don Mattson, served as potentate at Tangier years ago. And and a great rolling billboard coming down now, old 357, we like to call her. The Mobile Nobles are a group that was started by a bunch of traveling salesmen. And back in the day, they either traveled by car or train. So they decided, let's make a rolling billboard to support Shriners Hospital for Children. And they came up with old 357. These guys do a lot to promote Shriners Hospital for Children or Shriners Healthcare. And they do a great job. Ironically, that engine is built on an old Ford 3500 chassis. And of course, the coach is an old school bus, and that houses a lot of our ladies, and they're enjoying the air conditioner. But they do a great time promoting everything what we do. How you going, Doc? Mowry Shrine Club is just a little social club. Mowry comes from Missouri River. This is a group of guys that all, and ladies, that all live up and down the Missouri. Uh-oh. Everybody look out. Here comes the clown with the absolute worst jokes in the world. He's got blue and red, and he goes by Boing. I don't know, though, if Boyne's been clowning longer or umpiring longer. Hi. Hello, Boyne. How are you? You left off old, good buddy. Hey, here's my favorite clown. He is not, this is his, everybody, this right here, the rodeo clown, he goes by Possum. I just want to tell you, everybody give him a round of applause. This is his 197th straight parade. He does a great job promoting Shriners Hospital for Children and what we do as Shriners. Of course, you got the Keystone's Cops. I got to call out my good buddy, Dave Norton, who's their chief this year, who was just honored as a class honoree at our spring ceremony for all he did. Next, the guys got the toughest job in the world, the Provost Unit. They keep all of us Shriners and

order. So on behalf of Tangier Shriners, Terry Nelson, and all the nobles and masons in Nebraska, thank you, Ralston, for letting us come by. You'll have a blessed rest of your 4th of July. Take care.

0: since 1968. The all-class reunion coming up July 11th at Scores, if you'd like to join them there.
1: Also want to say welcome to Hy-Vee. The Applewood Hy-Vee is joining us today. Of course, your hometown employee-owned grocery store Hy-Vee is with us here in Ralston today.
0: You gotta love it when Hy-Vee brings shopping carts full of candy to the parade route. They know how to do it.
1: Although I think the review stand, we're a little light on candy. I'm just gonna throw that out there. Little observation.
0: How about some
1: he's gonna take care of us right now. I can see it. That's what I'm talking about. Look at that.
0: 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Cat 103.7, your number one for new country. Steve and Gina in the morning. You can hear my friend Hoss here 10 to 3 every workday, and I'm on the air every day 3 to 7.
1: Got a few little bit of candy coming out of that van. I don't know who's paying for that.
0: It's coming out of your paycheck, Hoss.
1: Great. We also have Pete Ricketts is joining us here as well. 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
1: I think I see a green ogre. I think that's what's coming down the parade route, EJ. 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Welcome the Ralston Community Theater. Sure enough, a green ogre and a donkey. And a very handsome puppet. Yes, theirs.
0: And a gingerbread man. You got to like that.

0: and the princess. How can we communicate about Princess Fiona? Yes. Lord Farquhar is right there, too. Gotta watch out. Gotta behave ourselves.
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0: And a favorite in the Ralston Independence Day Parade.
1: Absolutely a favorite.
0: Has to be this next entry. The Smith-Gilreath Band is here. The Smith-Gilreath Family Band, celebrating America's 250th anniversary and honoring our men and women of the armed forces, especially those associated with members of the band. Great to have the Smith-Gilreath Family Band here with us today. Once again, the crowd loves them, and I think they love being out here as well.
1: The great thing about this band, they have over a dozen veterans in the Smith-Gilreath Family Band, which is absolutely fantastic. Looking forward to them. I think they've been here longer than we have, Austin.
0: I think so. As this group, it just continues to grow year after year. It's great to see so many family-friendly faces come back again and again, and new faces being added.
1: Established back in 1978, the Smith-Gilreath Family Band joins us today.

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1: And I'm just saying, I haven't seen any popsicles up near us.
0: Just saying.
1: Throwing it out there. Oh, that one got close.
0: Oh,
1: but
0: so close.
1: Oh, right here. She's going to be right here is my favorite.
0: And
1: there we go. Thank you.
0: Your begging works, Hoss. Your begging works.
1: That was awful sweet of her.
0: That was very kind.
1: Thank you. Although by the time we get to it, it might be Kool-Aid.
0: But it's going to be Kool-Aid, absolutely. So many great entries today, too. It's been absolutely fantastic.
1: Yeah, I've seen a few new ones that we haven't in years past, but great to see some, some repeat offenders, as like the Smith-Gilreath band. As that family band, it's like you mentioned, 1978 they started heading out on this parade route, and they've been here ever since.
0: It's been great to see them as well.
1: We also have Miss Omaha. Maria Cade with us was recently named the second runner-up at the Miss Nebraska Scholarship Competition. This organization is part of Miss America. Miss Omaha is now accepting applications for the 2026 Scholarship Competition happening coming up on August 8th. Follow at Miss Omaha NE on Instagram for more info on how to enter.
0: The Women Marines Association Grace Carl chapter just passed. This group's composed of women who served in the United States Marine Corps. The chapter is named for Nebraska native Sergeant Major Grace Carl, who also served as the last Sergeant Major of Women Marines. Ralston Vet is a locally owned veterinary hospital that has proudly served our community for nearly 60 years. They're one of the nation's few employee-owned veterinary practices right here in Ralston. Their employee owners are proud to provide AAHA-accredited expert veterinary care and personalized service for pets and the people who love them. Big thanks to Ralston Vet for joining us today. Gotta love these bubbles, Hoss.
1: There's a whole lot of bubbles.
0: Absolutely.
1: And the bubbles are thanks to the Foster Kitten Project that began in 2018 to help aid orphan kittens, which could not eat on their own, needing to be bottle fed. This age group of animals is the largest euthanized in the U.S. due to their intensive care and special needs. Since their launch, the Foster Kitten Project has saved over 500 orphan kittens. These kittens have had all their veterinary care and adopted into their forever homes. Foster Kitten Project is a foster-based rescue, and all kittens are raised in our volunteer homes. Great to have them here.
0: Daniel Shively's driving his dad's 1926 Model T Ford in honor of him and his lifelong commitment to the city of Ralston and his 50 years of service to the Ralston Fire Department.
1: And also downtown Lacey Brown. Her insurance group is here with us. Here comes Lacey Brown, your local stop for all your insurance and financial service needs.
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1: And I know people love seeing these guys perform.
0: Absolutely. 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
1: And then welcome along the parade route, Scott Peterson, First Secretary of State. Scott is a Nebraska First Republican who will restore confidence, secure elections, and defend Nebraska. Please vote for Scott Peterson on Tuesday, November 3rd. It's Scott Peterson for Secretary of State.
0: We also have the Great Plains Society of Military Historians here with us, striving to honor our veterans and active duty military personnel

0: through educational displays and the restoration of military vehicles. Their organization is based in the Omaha area, but has members from all over Nebraska and Iowa. They currently have over 20 vehicles in various stages of restoration, dating from World War II through Desert Storm.
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1: That was a lot of work. They're going to need to...
0: I'm worried. I'll just watch it.
1: That was really good. They deserve some popsicles.
0: Absolutely.
1: We also have the Patriot Guard Riders of Nebraska here with us in Ralston, the Dusty Boots Foundation partners with the Nebraska Patriot Guard Riders. 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
0: Yeah, I wish. Please welcome next, the Stepperettes Baton and Dance. Founded more than 50 years ago for this parade right here in Ralston, the Stepperettes have grown into one of the largest and most successful baton twirling organizations in the country. Under the direction of Ralston alumni Sue Follinger, Tammy Cole, and Rachel Vaughn, the Stepperettes continue a proud tradition of excellence, sportsmanship, and community involvement. Let's give a big Ralston 4th of July welcome to the Stepperettes Baton and Dance. Next is the Molina family. The Molinas, Paul, Melinda, and Jessa Molina, honoring family service in Iraq with us here today.
1: Christy Knorr for state legislature is also joining us on the parade route. Christy Knorr, hospice nurse, community advocate, and proud Omaha neighbor, running for the Nebraska legislature in District 12. Welcome.
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1: I know popsicles certainly have been popular. I wonder, is Chick-fil-A going to be throwing out chicken sandwiches?
0: I doubt it, but I won't count anything out.
1: The Greater Omaha Chick-fil-A is joining us on the route here in Ralston. 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
0: Love seeing a cow ride the motorcycle on the back. I'd like to see him drive the motorcycle.
1: That's next year's goal.
0: Okay, all right, we'll see what happens.
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0: We have had so many great entries here in the parade today. Still have quite a few more coming down. A couple dozen still left here in today's parade route. Our 66th annual Independence Day celebration here in the city of Ralston. The 66th Ralston Independence Day Celebration Parade in Nebraska's Independence City, Ralston, Nebraska.
1: Also, please welcome the Therapeutic Massage and Wellness Company.

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1: I love the Dance Dad t-shirt. Drive, pay, clap, repeat. Love it.
0: He's in charge of the cooler today.
1: Absolutely.
0: A well-earned position. We also have the Douglas County Fair with their Omaha balloon, I believe. The 2026 Douglas County Fair is going to be held at Liberty First Credit Union Arena there here in Ralston, July 18th and 19th. Free admission, parking, something for all ages, including the Animal Zone, Kid Zone, and educational exhibits and vendor show as well. Looking forward to that, the Douglas County Fair here in Ralston in just a couple weeks.
1: Gotta love when the Douglas County Fair is free. You can get all those details at douglascountyfair.org and come on out and join them.
0: And look at all the time and effort that goes into that that balloon flag display. That was a lot of hot air.
1: Omaha Balloon helped them out with that, which is really, really cool. You know, the weather today, Haas, has been great here along the parade route, but I can't imagine how hot it is walking in a balloon costume.
0: That is true.
1: Down the parade route. It's got to be so hot and sticky, just the balloons sticking to you today.
0: I know, EJ, we were talking earlier about Liberty. Let me throw this one out at you. What was the most popular dance in 1776?
1: 1776 popular dance. I got nothing on that one.
0: That would be the Independence.
1: Oh.
0: Get it?
1: That was bad. Somebody's laughing behind me. At least you got one.
0: I think it was more of a heckle. That was a laugh.
1: I think it was a pity laugh is what you were getting out of that one.
0: That very well could be.
1: That was nuts. Big thanks to Ralston for having us. He's Haas. I'm EJ with Cat 103.7. You can listen to us every day. Steve and Gina in the morning. We're considered the B team. We follow those guys. Haas is on from 10 to 3. I'm on from 3 to 7. We'd love to have you tune in to Cat 103.7 and listen to us.
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1: Marv Reapy, Legislative District 12 State Senator, is along the parade route today. Let's welcome Ralston resident, Senator Marv Reapy. Senator represents District 12. He was reelected in 2023, and we're happy to have him along with us today.
0: Thank you.
2: Thanks, guys.
1: Thank you, Senator. Haas, these next entry here, always a fan favorite along the parade route today.
0: Absolutely. The 502nd League of Costumed Characters is back once again. I know I don't have the best vision, but did I see at least a couple of Spider-Man up there?
1: I see one.
0: Oh, okay.
1: I got Stormtrooper. I got all sorts of great characters coming along here. They are a charity organization. They assist in fundraising throughout their use of their costumes. So if you'd like some help raising funds for your organization, contact the 502nd League of Costumed Characters. I've seen them out at the Lancer Games quite a bit. There are a handful of Spider-Man's hosts. You have much better vision than I.

0: I got lucky on that.
1: I love the droids in the back of the trailer there.
0: This is the rock and roll spider, I think.
1: rock and roll Spider-Man. How are you, brother? Good to see you. Welcome to our parade today, Boomer Radio. 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They have live on-air personalities. They are locally owned and operated. And they are your go-to for music that makes you feel good. It's Boomer Radio.
0: Here's our buddy Dave.
1: Don was here about 70 entries ago, Dave. You missed him. But thanks for coming by. Love you, Dave Wingert.
0: I got to give a birthday shout-out to John McAtee. Where's John? John's back there? All right.
1: What a great way to celebrate your birthday in the parade. Like, all these people come out to celebrate with you. That is fantastic. Omaha Beef Football joins us today. The Omaha Beef, Nebraska's only professional football team, is the longest-running arena football franchise in the nation. Proudly representing the Omaha metro area, the Beef bring excitement, family entertainment, and community involvement to thousands of fans each year while supporting local charities, schools, and organizations throughout the region. You can see the Omaha Beef play at Liberty First Credit Union Arena right here in Ralston. I didn't know you played the cowbell, Hoss. That was impressive.
0: I do now. Adding that to the resume. Dennis McCann is a candidate for Public Service Commission. Good to say welcome to the parade route. Retired Douglas County 911 member, Dennis McCann.
1: Driving engine number 41 today. We have yet a few more entries coming down Miller Avenue here in today's 66th Ralston Independence Day Parade. Still have a couple dozen to join us today. We do want to thank Ralston for having us out. The 66th Ralston Independence Day celebration today.
0: EJ, I've noticed that there's a few dum-dum suckers along the parade route that have been unclaimed.
1: No, you cannot run out and get the suckers. You need to stay up
0: here. How did you know that's what I was going to ask?
1: I know you a little too well. Hey, after the parade today, you can cool down. 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
0: Well, the team up here on the parade review stand, EJ, we've tracked down a couple of those spare dum-dum suckers from the parade route. Would you like watermelon or the mystery flavor?
1: Oh, I'm all in on the mystery flavor.
0: All right, dum-dum. That one's yours. I'll take the watermelon. We'll enjoy that here coming up in a little bit.
1: Never quite sure. Even when you eat the mystery flavor dum-dum, you're not really sure what the mystery flavor is.
0: That's true.
1: You're like, it could be watermelon, might be cherry, not really sure.
0: And I see that somebody dropped off one of your favorites, the Tootsie Rolls.
1: I can't get enough of the Tootsie Rolls.
0: You have a real problem with Tootsie Rolls.
1: I do. I have like a bag of them up here. This is awesome. Got to pay somebody for that. It's been good.
0: We've had great weather here today in Ralston with this cloud cover that's kept the temperature down to be very, very comfortable. Lots of families out today throughout up and down. I don't even know how you estimate the number of people here, but it seems to be a pretty good crowd.
1: It has been a great crowd. We have a little bit of a breeze, not too bad, not blowing the papers around, really enjoying the entries in today's parade. Have a great variety. Love seeing all of the people that are back, the entries that are here year after year to support the community of Ralston and the 66th Independence Day Parade.
0: And I know the judges are reviewing everything. I have not had, I tried to peek at their scoring sheets, and I'm

0: not been able to been very good to see who's in the lead yet, but we've got to go ahead.
1: Welcome, Omaha Coalition Citizen Patrols. They're a group of volunteers in your neighborhood who are willing to become trained in the help to fight against crime. Training is provided by OCCP trainers in collaboration with the Omaha Police Department. They're a citizen patrol, often described as a mobile neighborhood watch program. OCCP also assists law enforcement in the search for missing juveniles and vulnerable adults. OCCP is endorsed by the Omaha Police Department and the Nebraska Douglas County Sheriff. Big thanks to Omaha Coalition of Citizen Patrols for joining us in the parade today.
0: And of course, our friends at News Channel Nebraska, they are televising today's Ralston Independence Day statewide, which is kind of scary that there's people going, who are these two morons on their TV? But here we are.
1: People out in York watching us wondering who we are.
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1: Think your mom up in Arlington's watching us, Hoss?
0: Absolutely.
1: She got all her friends over for a watch party.
0: Yes, yes. Guarantee that is happening right now.
1: Welcome, Princess Racing from Eagle Raceway. 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
1: That was close. There's candy flying everywhere. Those are the extra large Tootsie Rolls, EJ. 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
0: I needed a heads up.

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They're striving to help people go higher in their relationship with God that brings lasting peace and fulfillment.

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1: It is a great festival. The Santa Lucia Festival Committee celebrated their 102nd festival back at the beginning of June. The festival committee is honored to have the 2026 Festival Queen, Evelyn Lissoli, represent the Italian community. 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The Santa Lucia Festival 2027 is coming up June 3rd through the 6th, 2027.
0: Got that on the calendar, ready to go. 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Ralston is Nebraska's Independence Day city.
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0: The 443rd Transportation Company is joining us today here on the parade route in Ralston. They recently returned from the Kuwait, their area of operations. They're happy to be back and able to celebrate Independence Day with all of us here. So thank you, Ralston, for all of your continued support of the 443rd Transportation Company. Let's hear it for them. I was mentioning our parade judges earlier. Wanted to give them a quick shout out to Candace Johnson, also mother-daughter duo Linda and Ashley Plack, for keeping track of all their scores. I could barely count past 10. I don't know how they're keeping track of all these entries, but they're doing a great job.
1: There are quite a few in the parade today. It's great to see. Great to see all the support for the parade and the city of Ralston today. Thank you for your service, gentlemen.
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0: transportation company back home.
1: Nice 1973 Plymouth Duster.
0: That looks sharp.
1: John Bruckner, fifth generation of family mercantile store owner on 250th anniversary of our country. Never forget that all the mom and pop businesses that keep our communities together.
0: And a welcome to Mark Martinez, who's running for sheriff.
1: Chief Deputy of the Omaha Police Department. Former Mark Martinez for sheriff.
2: Mark Martinez, happy 4th of July, everybody. Great day for the parade.
0: And I believe we have another birthday to celebrate.
1: This is a fantastic cake. Too bad I can't cut it. The Jolly Manor Birthday Wagon. Happy 250th birthday, America, raising awareness for their friends John's birthday, celebrating him in a fun way with an entry today here in the parade. And happy birthday, John.
0: And the ultimate international Miss North America princess is here. Cora Bingham is the 9-year-old daughter of Kurt and Shannon Bingham, two local Omaha business owners. She is the remaining ultimate international Miss North America princess and will be competing for the international title coming up later this month. She is the founder of the Cora's Kindness Crew, and she volunteers lots of different hours throughout the year spreading kindness with her Cora's Kindness camps. She also wants a global beauty award, which is great, in Seattle, called the Carrie Demonio Star Power Award, Best Out Adults. So great to have her here with us.
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0: Did Chris Baker have any moon bats in with him?
1: Yeah, I think he was flying solo today.
0: We also have the Ultimate International Elite. Mrs. Shannon Bingham is the reigning Ultimate International Elite Mrs. For 2025. As a global title holder, she is an entrepreneur, author, adoption advocate, and the 2025 Merit Mother of the Year for the state of Nebraska. Shannon also just won the prestigious award called Angels in Adoption, awarded to her through Don Bacon's office from the National Congressional Coalition in Adoption for her advocacy over the years. She's also a wife, mom, and 7 Salon Plus Boutique right here in Omaha.
1: And please welcome Eileen's Cookies. Hmm. On center, they present Omaha's Christmas band, Cindy Lou and the Who Dunnits. They're available for private and public events and entertainment for your establishment. Don't forget, the best cookies in the world are at Eileen's Cookies on Center Street.
0: Much like the Tootsie Rolls and the Chick-fil-A sandwiches, I was kind of hoping we'd get an Eileen cookie thrown at us, but but the tunes are pretty good for the Cindy Lou and the Who Dunnits.
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0: Sherry Hutcherson joins us as well here in Ralston, running for the State Board of Education out of District 8. So welcome.
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1: 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That is Life 100.7. We've got the Knights of Columbus, the Metro Fourth Degree, here as well. You could be a knight and defend life with the Knights of Columbus.
0: And rounding out our parade route today is our U.S. Military Vehicle Museum. They are joining us today, honoring those that have served by preserving history with the U.S. Military Vehicle Museum. And Haas, that brings us to the end of today's parade, our 66th Ralston Independence Day parade and celebration. We're proud to have been able to complete our 13th year together.
1: Yes.
0: And big thanks again to the city of Ralston for hosting such a great event like they do each and every year here in Ralston.
1: I want to say thanks again to our judges that are up here on the review stand, Candace Johnson, as well as mother-daughter duo Linda and Ashley Plack. They've done a great job, and I'm sure they'll be announcing the winner soon.
0: We want to thank all of our sponsors as well for making the Ralston 66th Independence Day celebration so successful. Big thanks to Liberty First Credit Union for sponsoring on News Channel Nebraska today. Big thanks to the city of Ralston for bringing us the 66th parade, and thanks to all of the entries. Thanks to everybody that came out to join us today here. It's an amazing event and an amazing day here. Beautiful weather, and hope you all had a fantastic Independence Day.
1: Now, I know the firefighter water fights are going to be about 30 minutes from now. I know a lot of people will be gathering for that, and also the cool-down party is going to be at the granary for a free foam party. That'll be starting after the parade with a giant inflatable water slide. That sounds like that might be something I may be a part of.
0: Yeah, the water fights will happen right here in the square Main Street. That happens here in about 30 minutes, so stick around for that. And we will see you all again next year, 2027.
1: Now, before we go, I'm going to give you one last, just really, this one's going to be the best joke so far of the day.
0: Okay.
1: Why did Paul Revere ride his horse from Boston to Lexington?
0: Why did he ride it from Boston? No idea.
1: Well, the horse was too heavy to carry, EJ. Come on.
0: Jeez. Nope. Really, we're going to end on that? All right.
1: Well, do you want to repeat the liberty?
0: No. Bad dad jokes from Haas all day. Hey, thanks for coming out to join us. You can hear Haas on Cat 103.7 each weekday from 10 to 3. I'm EJ. I'm on 3 to 7. Cat 103.7, very proud to be a sponsor of the Ralston Independence Day Parade each and every year. We can't wait to do it again next year in 2027 for another fantastic Ralston Independence Day celebration.
2: Happy 4th of July. I'm Brandon Axmit, coming to you from our News Channel Nebraska. Well, thank you, EJ and Haas. I think it's safe to say Ralston knows how to celebrate our country's independence. 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I'm Brandon Axmit for everyone at News Channel Nebraska, wishing you a happy and safe 4th of July.

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5: Let's take a look at our top moments from today here at Burke Stadium. The 2026 State Track and Field Meet Classes C and D on Saturday. Celebrate because you're winning. That's the 1600. Cale Garrett, Medicine Valley, going back to back in the 1600. He's the state champ. Class D girls 300 meter hurdles. That's Abigail Spargo setting a new state and meet record, 43.23 seconds. An incredibly dominant performance for Dundee County Stratton. Not to be outdone, 300 hurdles in Class C. Cale Johnson of Wakefield sliding in safely with a new state and meet record, 37.93, his time. Class C200, Hazel Harburg wrapping up her brilliant career with another meet record, 23.88 seconds, set multiple meet and state records at her time here, wrapping up a brilliant career for Kearney Catholic. 4x400 meter relay, another record in Class D. Another record for Dundee County Stratton. Clara Spargo getting DCS across with a new state and meet record, almost 4 minutes flat in the 4x4. Class C 4x4, another record, a three-peat for Westholt, the Huskies. 355.68, they set a new meet and state record. Bishop Newman would have set a new meet and state record as well in second place with a 357.2. 4x4 in boys, Class D, Dundee County Stratton slamming the door on the team standings with their victory from the top spot in the 4x4. And in Class C, the 4x400 meter relay as well would wrap things up for the day, with Grand Island Central Catholic legging out a win. State champs in the 4x4. As for your team standings, this was all about Western Nebraska today. Class D, the Wausau Vikings from Northeast Nebraska, did enough to take runner-up. They clinched that spot with their performance in the 4x4, but Dundee County Stratton goes back-to-back in Class D, winning their second straight team title. Class C girls, Bishop Newman takes home the runner-up trophy. Cavaliers, an impressive performance, but nobody more impressive than Kearney Catholic. Stars get the three-peat in Class C, another dominant performance out of Buffalo County. Class D, Anselmo Myrna, the Coyotes, make the long trek east, get a runner-up performance in Class D, while Dundee County Stratton goes back-to-back. Dundee County Stratton, the first school to go back-to-back in both girls and boys since Kearney in 1995 and 96. Class C, Battle Creek, they had a fourth place finish in the 4x4. That clinched a runner-up trophy for them, but it's Chase County winning their third state title in the last 4 years. The Longhorns, your champs in Class C. Let's take a look at some of those.

0: remarkable athletes in our top plays from today, classes A and B. A dozen new records set at Burke Stadium in Omaha for classes A and B, the 2026 Nebraska High School State Track and Field Meet. 10 new records were set in Class B, including Emma Stephenson of Waverly, who wins the 800 in 207.88, setting a new record there. Not to be outdone, how about the 4x1 in Class B? New records set there on the girls' side by Bennington and Gretna, in fact. Boys 4x1 in Class B. Gretna E sets a new state and meet record. Seward finished in second. They would have set a new record as well, but it's Gretna East getting the win. The Griffins celebrating a new record. 110-meter hurdles, Class B boys. That's Braxton Badman from Waverly. Get used to that name. You're going to be hearing it a lot. Sets a new meet record, 13.95 in the 110. Girls Class B 100-meter dash, Mia Cushing from Elkhorn edges out the field, 11.93, a new state and meet record for the Antlers. Great run by the sophomore. 300-meter hurdles, this was an incredible performance by Addie Darnell of Auburn, set a new meet and state record in qualifying in the 100-meter hurdles, set another record in the 300 as well. She was the gold medal winner in both. Boys 200-meter dash in Class A, Evan Swoboda of Norfolk crossing the finish line first. He won two gold medals, also the winner in the 400. If it weren't for the wind, it would have been a new record. We go to the 4x400-meter relay, Class A girls. Omaha Marion ends up getting the win. They jump from third to first over the final leg to win the 4x4. On the boys' side, the 1600-meter relay. Not much excitement, but Blair setting a new record. That's exciting. 3 minutes, 19 and 55 seconds. Daggett the anchor leg, and then Bell West holds off Creighton Prep to win the 4x4 in Class A.
1: A pair of 13-win teams closing out the regular season, or nearing that. Last game of the regular season for Lincoln Lutheran. Wayne has one tomorrow, their home finale. And it's the visitors who get going early. That's Paxton Suits going the opposite direction. He drives in the first run of the game with a single. Gavin Anderson, the senior starting pitcher on senior day. This one's heading towards the gap. Cut off, just a single. One run comes in on that. And it's a 3-0 lead for Lincoln Lutheran. Still at the plate, Lutheran in the second now in a 3-1 game. It kicks off of the shoe of the third baseman, Eightfield, and that leads to a couple of runs. The lead now 5-1 for Lincoln Lutheran. This is with Lutheran at the plate, not a foul ball, and it grazes the mitt of the catcher, allowing a 6-1 lead. But Wayne not going to go down without a fight. Base knock right up the gut, and that leads to a run. The Blue Devils were able to get single run scratch across in the first, the third, and the fourth. Here's another one. A late decision to break to the plate, but a run nonetheless for Easton Endicott, scoring on that base hit, or on that fielder's choice, rather. Lincoln Lutheran at the plate and trying for some insurance. They get that. It's a deep blast. Gavin Cornell lifts off to left center field, his second home run of the game. And this would prove to be a critical run. We head to the bottom of the sixth inning. Wayne trailing by 4 runs, but they're going to get a hold of some here. Big hit. It's 4 straight singles. That one from Gavin Anderson, knocking in a run. And another hard hit ball. That goes through the left side of the infield and plates one more. So Wayne charging back into this game. They chase the starting pitcher Cruz Fiddler from it, now facing Colton Porchy. And some more luck for the Blue Devils.

0: They get a sacrifice fly. Drew Reinhardt drives in this run, and it's 7-6. It was Porsche getting the fly out to end that side. It was Lincoln Lutheran threatening in the top of the seventh, didn't get a run, and Porsche sends down the Wayne side in order in the bottom of the seventh to finish it off with a 7-6 win in an entertaining ball game.
1: Well, Coach Logan Ryan of Lincoln Lutheran joins me. Coach, exciting ball game there. Your team led the entire way, but it got a bit tight there at the end. What did you see from your group that allowed them to close it out?
2: Yeah, we knew coming in this was going to be a bit of a dogfight. Wayne's a very talented program. They got a lot of really good players, and their coach was excellent. And we kind of knew that it was going to be an inning-by-inning thing. And we did a really good job of just staying in the moment, not letting things get too big, and just being able to finish that out is big for us.
1: And it helps when you get out to that 3-0 lead. What allowed that big first inning to happen?
2: Yeah, we had a rough game yesterday, and we talked about just jumping on them early and just being ready to go first pitch fastball. And so we hunted early, and we got some guys on, and some good things happening. And that just kind of has to be the motto for our team, is just be able to jump on them early and crush fastballs. And we did a good job of that today.
1: Well, this team has big aspirations for what's to come. This is your final regular season game of the season. What's the mentality of this group heading into district tournament play?
2: Yeah, we have a good week of practice ahead of us in spring with all the games, and it's a short amount of time. We don't always get to practice much, so we're excited for that and just prepping for
3: Nebraska. Alongside Lou Seifker, I'm Eric McKay. That's, by the way, American football, not the football that Team America is playing at this hour. It's all very confusing. This is the one with the pads and the hitting. And Lou, we're going to see a lot of it tonight. Some of the best we've seen over the past year. Putting them on one more time. This is always one of the most fun games to cover every year.
4: This isn't the World Cup?
3: No, sorry.
4: In the wrong place. Sorry. Yeah, it's always fun. I mean, it's we talk about it every year. You got guys that are maybe going on to play in college, and you kind of compare yourself with the other guys that are really good and see where you stand. You got guys that are going to play their last game ever. So, I mean, it's kind of a neat thing. And kids that were rivals get together and become friends. I mean, it's a really cool event. And
3: that it is. We're looking forward to it. Tyler Murphy, the third member of our broadcast crew. You'll hear from him. We've got much more to come. Don't you dare go anywhere.
5: The roster is getting introduced here at Veterans Memorial Field for the Northeast Nebraska All-Star Football Classic. Let's take a look at the rosters brought to you by Medica. With a Medica health plan, you're not just covered, you're cared for. We do have offensive starters for the North team, or for the Red team. I'll run those down while you see them there. You'll have Gage Hedstrom from St. Mary's at quarterback, one of the best eight-man football players ever in the state of Nebraska. His teammate Lane Bybee will be the starting tight end. You'll see Crofton's Jace Panning and Hardington Newcastle's Mason Krause at wide receiver. The running back will be Brock Janito of Bloomfield. The fullback, Grady Welke of O'Neill. And along the line, you'll have Wausau Osmond's Tate Stolpe at center. The guards will be Cedar Catholic's Sam Wiebelhouse and Tyson Sanger. And the tackles will be Cedar Catholic's Jared Reuter and Pierce's Boston Krieger. A lot of eight-man starters on that Red team roster. Head coached by Johnny Ostermeyer. You heard him. Coach of Crofton took them to the state championship game in Class D1. As for the white team, there you see their roster. Their starters will feature Tanner Wagner from Norfolk at running back. Their starting quarterback, a good one, Peyton Penrose from West Point Beamer will be the starting quarterback. The running backs, as I mentioned, Tanner Wagner of Norfolk, Miles Nielsen of West Point Beamer. Your receivers will be Cash Honish of North Bend Central, Jarrett Werner of Elkhorn Valley, your tight end. No surprise. Corbin Werner from Elkhorn Valley, one of the best in the state. And along the offensive line, you'll have Nathan Tomchak from Howells Dodge, Carson Tomaszek from Stanton, Tatum Anderson from Norfolk, Corbin Anthony of Wisner Pilger, and Lucas Engel of Bancroft Rosalie. Those are your rosters. Opening kickoff coming up next. You're watching the Northeast Nebraska Channel Nebraska.
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7: Back at Memorial Field in Norfolk, getting set for the start of the Northeast Nebraska All-Star Football Classic alongside Lou Seifker, Tyler Murphy on the sidelines. I'm Eric McKay. 84 degrees and breezy as we get set to kick this one off. Lou, how many regular season games do you think we're going to do that will be hotter than the game that we're going to have here tonight? This is about as nice as this game has been weather-wise in quite some time.
8: Well, all I know is I'm storing up what it feels like right now for November. We're freezing to death.
7: Exactly. Yeah. Beautiful day for some football, a bit breezy. We'll see how that affects things. We're just about set to get down for the commemorative coin toss, figure out who's going to be starting with the ball. The coin will be tossed by our Lifetime Achievement Award winner this year, Ron Bush, who has made his mark certainly a long time. Started coaching back in 1957. He retired back in 2004. He coached at Oakland and Oakdale, Spencer, to Herman, Fullerton, Pender, Plainview, Creighton, coached track, baseball, basketball,

0: Spent a lot of time in Pender where he coached his son, Bill Bush, who himself was a football coach for 35 years as well. So Ron Bush here with us today. He's going to be the guy flipping the coin.
1: I don't think Ron did a lot of sitting around the way it sounded. I mean, he fell up.
0: Started coaching in 1957.
1: Yeah.
0: Here it is in 2026.
1: That's a day or two ago.
0: Yeah.
1: That's a long career. Congratulations to him on a great career and getting honored here tonight.
0: His son coached for 35 years. That's how long. That's how long he was doing it.
1: Yeah.
0: So the coin toss is away. Looks like Red has won. Larry Wells is our official. Red is deferred. That's Coach Johnny Ostermeyer's squad. White team coached by Chris Cougar at Norfolk High on his home field led the Panthers to a 5-4 record this past year. So we'll see the white team on offense first. Interesting makeup of the starting lineups. You know, the red team, you're going to see a lot of eight-man players in the starting lineup. But as we've seen in years past, they can certainly play at the 11-man level. Some of them were playing last week in the Shrine Bowl as well. There's one player here this week who's doing the threefer, playing in all three All-Star games, the Shrine Bowl this game today, and then the eight-man All-Star game next week. That is Corbin Werner of Elkhorn Valley.
1: There you go.
0: Who you'll be seeing on Northeast Nebraska television in the years to come as a tight end at Wayne State College.
1: Yeah. That's a good spot for him. That's a good landing spot.
0: Absolutely.
1: I think he'll be a very good tight end at that D2 level. The other thing on the red squad when I was looking through this is you've got Norfolk Catholic and Pierce together.
0: Yep.
1: And they'll be together next fall. I can't wait for that.
0: They will be. Oh, yeah. We'll talk about the fall schedule coming up. We've got, you know, we've got games to cover. I mean, it'll be here before we know it. We're basically 2 months away from the start of the high school football season. But we've got one last game in 2026, the 25-26 year. And it is this one. The red team will have Edwin Alarcon from Norfolk Catholic kicking away.
1: I feel sorry for that football because we've seen Edward. He punishes that ball.
0: He puts a lot into it. Back deep for the white team, Ethan Kester of Summerland, Casey Schnabel of Battle Creek to get us underway here at Veterans Memorial Field in Norfolk. It was up until last year, we had never seen a kick returned for a touchdown. Aiden Pocop had a 93-yarder last year. It was the first one ever. 13th edition of the Northeast Nebraska All-Star Football Classic is underway, and shocker, Alarcon boots it into the end zone. No chance.
1: That was one of his nicer kicks, too. I mean, usually he just kills that football. That one sailed nicely, though.
0: He's got a pretty good wind at his back right now.
1: Exactly.
0: All right, so we'll see the white team out on offense first. Quarterback by Peyton Penrose. Boy, West Point Beamer, what a year they had in all sports. They were very good in basketball as well. That's where Penrose is going to be playing at Concordia to keep his basketball season going. But Penrose, 941 yards passing, 8 touchdowns this year for the Cadets.
1: I think games like this, who's in there is kind of how you tailor your offense.
0: Yep.
1: You know, you got a passing quarterback. We'll see if White elects anyway to put the ball in the air a little bit more.
0: Got a 1,000-yard rusher in the backfield as well, and his teammate Miles Nielsen, 1,040 yards, 12 touchdowns this season. First and 10 from the 20. They instead go to the deep back. That's Tanner Wagner from Norfolk, bouncing to the outside, brought down after a gain of about 2. That's Mason Dvorak of Westholt making the stop. It'll be second down and 9.
1: Yeah, the hardest part, I think, if you're coaching these games is who in the heck do you play?
0: Yeah.
1: You got a whole bunch of really good players on both sides. That's the hard part is not only who you play, but when you play them.
0: Well, and on what side? You know, someone like Tanner Wagner, who played both sides for Coach Cougar this year. He was a very good linebacker as well.
1: Yeah, that's a great point.
0: Second down and 9. They go pistol set. Back to Wagner. Cuts up field. Red team all over it. Met in the hole first by Bryce Lindstrom of Pierce. It's a young man who knows a thing or two about tackles. He had 23 in a game against Lakeview last year. He's got one there. It's third and 9.
1: And filled that gap very nicely. Made a good form tackle there. Yeah, that you mentioned that, you know, there's, especially the lower classes, but you, as you mentioned, even Class A, you got guys that play both ways.
2: Yep.
1: And usually guys that are in this game are very productive on both sides of the ball.
0: Third down and nine, first third down of the game. Three receivers to the right, one to the left. Looking to the air, goes to Wagner out of the backfield. He's not going to get there. Well pursued, that was Lindstrom in on the tackle again. So a gain of about five, that's all fourth down. It's a three and out. The red team defense gets the job done.
1: Wagner did a pretty good job of making that close. He was only a couple yards short. Well, I guess three, they spotted him. But, I mean, good job to try to break tackles and push that ball toward the 30-yard line. But Red's going to get pretty good field position, it looks like.
0: Yeah, wind is blowing in Corbin Werner's face. Back deep for the red team, Drew Schmatterer, the defensive player of the year in Class D6. And Reese Heineman from Pender, who is a speedster. It'll be Heineman on a hop from the 32. Cutting into the defenders out across the 40, 43-yard line, where the red team will take over for the first time for Coach Johnny Ostermeyer here in our first quarter. 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From family practice to expert specialists, they're here for you today and every day. All right, the red team. You'd be hard-pressed to find a lot of eight-man football players better ever than the young man at quarterback right now, Gage Hedstrom of St. Mary's. State runners-up in Class D2. He's handing off on first down. Good push off the right side. That is Brock Genito from Bloomfield. All he did was get over 1,500 yards this year for Coach Kuhar and the Bees.
1: Yeah.
0: 18 times. All they do is produce great running backs there in Bloomfield. It'll be second and six.
1: Yeah, just go ahead and mark the calendar that Bloomfield will be in the playoffs because we have Death Taxes and Bloomfield in the playoffs. You mentioned Hedstrom, 2,311 yards passing and 1,855 yards rushing. Are you kidding me? Those are ridiculous numbers.
0: Holds the eight-man career touchdown record overall in the state of Nebraska. Thought about running. Now he wants to throw. Now he's in trouble. Hedstrom able to float it off late. He's got Krause for the first down. That's the kind of escapability that helps St. Mary's get to the title game. Krause is out to the 44. That's a first down for the red team.
1: Well, players like Edstrom that keep plays alive. You saw that. He had good feet and keeps his head downfield. Get that ball out of his hands when you see the receiver come open. That's just a quality player, quality play there by Edstrom.
0: Krause, 601 yards receiving for Hardington Newcastle this year. First and 10, red team in plus territory for the first time. Edstrom on the keeper. Can't escape that initial rush. Everybody is a good tackler in this game, and you saw it there for the white team. That's Maverick Smith, 55 tackles for Guardian Angel Central Catholic this year. No gain, it'll be second and 10.
1: That's what you got to do with Hedstrom. Get to him early. Don't allow him to create, and not only that, but get some help. Get some guys with you there to bring him down.
0: Jace Panning of Crofton, state runner-up in Class D1, split to the top of your screen. I formation behind Hedstrom. We got motion up front. All-star games are great. You do tend to see a few false starts here and there, though. Yeah. It's been a long time since these guys have played football. That's understandable.
1: Get a week to work on things.
0: Yes, that's exactly.
1: Not a whole lot of time.
0: But these guys, you know, a lot of these guys were in the Shrine Bowl last week. Some of them were in the All-Star basketball game last week.
1: Yeah.
0: Folks, if you did not see the All-Star basketball game last week, Gage Hedstrom put on a show, had 24 points, but every one of them contested hand in his face. He was incredible to watch. Young man who was not playing college sports. Second and 15 after the penalty, Hedstrom. Swings out right side, dropped, was trying to get it to Grady Welke from O'Neill out of the backfield. It'll be second down and 15.
1: Yeah, that time Welke tried to take off before he caught the football. That's easy to do. And you hear footsteps, you want to make that catch and turn and make a play. First thing you got to do always, though, is to secure that ball.
0: You see our replay there. That is brought to you in part by Mead Lumber, making you feel at home from design to finish. Also by Madison County Bank, here to help you grow. So it's third down and 15, ball at the 49-yard line. Hedstrom flushed, caught a block, throws it away, incomplete. White team defense gets a stop as well. You know, you talk to coaches every year in this game.

0: And it always feels like they say it's easier to get the defenses up to speed.
1: Yeah.
0: Because it's, you know, while it's not necessarily the same guys next to you, the concepts are pretty much the same. Offense, it's harder to get on the same page over the course of a week.
1: Well, there's a lot more timing involved in offense, especially the passing game.
0: We saw that in the Shrine Bowl last week, a 14-7 game. The red team will be punting away. Nathan Timmerman to do so from Norfolk Catholic.
1: I want to get this one up high and get it into that wind stream.
0: Red team only had like 9 guys out there. Now we're good. Some of them think they're still playing 8-man, I think. Marshall gets a boot. High end over end kick. Oh, checks up. Folks, he was a great quarterback, but Callan Marshall was an incredible punter as well for Norfolk Catholic. He pins the white team inside the 10 down at the 6-yard line. That's a 43-yard punt, no return, and the white team pinned deep.
1: Yeah, great job to, as we mentioned, get it up high, and then when that comes down, that's the great thing about football. You never know where that thing's going to bounce. That time it bounced very well for them, kind of stuck on the green. And now, white 6-yard line. Kind of limits what you want to do offensively.
0: Always fun to see what the coaches do with rotation. Sometimes we've seen them in the past go with different quarterbacks on different drives. White team sticking with their starters. Peyton Penrose still in at quarterback. Been a steady diet of Tanner Wagner early on. He's got blockers here out across the 20, down to the 25-yard line. Sorry, the 15-yard line. That's a gain of about, I call it 8. It'll be 2nd down and 2.
1: Somebody Walker there just sort of ride that wave of blockers in front of him and get a nice pickup there on 1st down.
0: Wagner, a young man, just 181 rush yards this year. Norfolk, boy, they were a good team. They just missed out on the playoffs this year. It is, you know, you usually figure you go 5-4, that's enough. It just didn't bounce their way this year. 2nd down and 2. Over the middle, has a man caught. 1st down. Good hit. But hanging onto it was Wagner. Again, out of the backfield. Tanner Wagner, the offensive star early on. He's out to the 34 on a gain of 18.
1: That's a tough ball to hang on to. That was Porter Matthews from O'Neill that leveled him there after the catch. But great job. Hang on to that football. Pick up that 1st down.
0: Matthews from O'Neill, the Eagles unbeaten in the regular season. What a year they had. Coach Eichelberger, you can coach him up. 1st and 10 for the white team now at the 34. Loaded pistol set. Pitch. New running back here for the white. This is Miles Nielsen of West Point Beamer, the 1,000-yard rusher, upended in the backfield. That is the 6-man defensive player of the year. Drew Schmaderer out of Stewart. You know you're good when you're 6-man and playing football at the next level. He's going to be at Nebraska Wesleyan. He is a good one, part of Stewart's incredible run of success, including a state championship 2 years ago.
1: Yeah, even at the 6-man level, there's athletes out there. And you see it right there. That's just a great job. Great tackle there.
0: 2nd down 7 from the 37. Whoop, hold everything. Got a flag. You know, one of the cool things I like about this game is that they all trade stickers.
1: Yeah.
0: You get different stickers. And I always feel like the guys who play for, like, Battle Creek, you have the advantage because there's nothing on your helmet already.
1: Yeah.
0: So you can put logos wherever you want. You've got to be a bit more strategic, you know, if you've got something on your helmet.
1: But yeah, if you've got a busy helmet, it plays against you, right?
0: Yeah, it really does. 2nd down and 12 after the penalty. 1st one on the white team today. In the first quarter, that is breezing by.
1: Yeah.
0: 2 receivers to either side of Peyton Penrose. Penrose to the air. Has a man, a little comebacker, caught out across the 40-yard line to the 41. Goes Hunter Swanson. So that's a connection that was made quite a bit this year for West Point Beamer. Swanson caught 12 receptions this year, gets one there, sets him up with a 3rd down and about 4.
1: Makeable off that hitch route. Swanson secures that catch. Penrose delivers a strike. And if you're the white team, obviously you'd like to get this 1st down, keep things moving.
0: 3rd down, call it 3 from the 41-yard line. They need the 44. Trips to the right. Penrose.

0: throws, swings it, backfield, lots of room. First down, upended for first down yardage. Great tackle there by Porter Matthews. But that's Maverick Smith of Guardian Angel Central Catholic. Really didn't play much offense for GACC, but he comes up big out of the backfield for the white team.
1: Yeah, a good swing pass, well executed for that first down. And that was Matthews again. That's a couple times, man. I tell you what, I mean, you know, they got the first down, made the catch, but you're going to remember that when Matthews is in the area. You might think twice before you want to catch the football.
0: First and 10 now at the 48-yard line. Two receivers to the near side, one to the far side of your screen. Handoff up the middle into plus territory is the white team. That's Nielsen. Smushed after a gain of a couple, it'll be second down and 8.
1: That's a football term, isn't it? Smush?
0: Smushed, yeah. It's an official. They started keeping track of it. He had 8 smushes.
1: Led the league in smushes.
0: Parker Schmidt of Wynot in on that stop. State champion Wynot Blue Devils. I don't know that anyone is ever going to forget that Class B2 state title game between Wynot and St. Mary's.
1: That was a crazy one.
0: Second and 8 right from midfield. On the rollout, Penrose. Little low. Nice job by Wagner to go down and get it. But wasn't able to get anything after the catch. So it'll be third down and about 5.
1: Positive gain. And set yourself up here for... And that, here's the good thing, again, we mentioned about how tough it is sometimes to coach and see what you're going to put in there. The fun part about this is nobody's breathing down your neck.
0: Exactly.
1: If it's fourth down and 1 at midfield, go for it. What the heck?
0: Yeah, why not? Why not? The third down and 5. Penrose. That's his first incompletion. Wires crossed there. He was looking for Cash Honish of North Bend Central. Here's how you know you're a good wide receiver, is when you're a wide receiver at 5'9". Cash Honish, North Bend Central, just an incredible athlete. Couldn't come up with that one, though, so it's fourth down.
1: Honish and Werner both in the same area, so very clearly somebody ran the wrong route there. Don't want two receivers there in the same area.
0: Well, Schmatter and Heineman back deep for the red team. See if Corbin Werner can put a boot into this one. Was in the Shrine Bowl last week for Elkhorn Valley. Representing the Falcons well. Angling to the sideline. It is down at the 22-yard line. So about a 24-yard punt. No return. But flipping the field a bit. We'll see what the red team can do now on offense. Still no score here first quarter.
1: You got time going south if you're punting.
0: Yeah.
1: You want to keep it low. that wind will push it back. That wasn't too bad of a kick against a fairly stiff breeze.
0: Yeah, this is for the folks who've never been to Veterans Memorial Field. This is a straight north-south field, which is why there are not a ton of people in the bleachers on the opposite side, because they are staring directly into the sun now.
1: The tanning group over there.
0: First and 10 for the red team from the 23. Hedstrom off play action, too tall. He was looking for his teammate, Lane Bybee from St. Mary's. He was open, but too tall. It'll be second down and 10.
1: Yeah, those guys were a great combination this year for St. Mary's, but just a little too quick, I think, off that. You ran the fake, and then you had time to make a path. I think he just rushed it a little bit and overthrew it.
0: You know, the thing about Bybee, about this time last year, he might have been thinking he was playing an all-star game in Scott's Bluff. Transferred, his family moved. He was an all-stater at Dunphy County Stratton in football and basketball. Moved to St. Mary's, who was already loaded, and helped them in all sports. Here's Hedstrom showing you what he can do. This young man, about as good an athlete as you're going to find at any level, reverses field, carries across the 40 to the 41-yard line. That's a gain of 18 and a first down.
1: You say he is not playing college athletics?
0: Nope.
1: Wow, that's a young man's got to do what's best for him. But
0: yep.
1: What an athlete he is. And I'm sure there'll be some coaches coming out wherever he goes to school talking to him and saying, hey, what do you think about
0: So he's starting at Southeast Community College, and that means he is going to be a ringer at every gym in the greater Beatrice area.
1: Yeah, it'll be the first pick in intramurals for sure.
0: First and 10 from the 41-yard line. And for that impressive run, handoff up the middle. That's to the fullback, Welke. It's over 500 yards rushing this year for Coach Brock Eichelberger, who's been a coach in this game as well. Gain of about

0: 4, and it'll be 2nd and 6.
1: Yeah, what a great year that O'Neill had.
0: Yeah.
1: Feichelberger undefeated there going into the playoffs.
0: Won a state champ, of course, with O'Neill.
1: Yeah.
0: 2nd and 6. Hedstrom will keep. Knifes his way through the defense across midfield, tripped up right at the sticks. They'll say that's enough. First down, red team, as Hedstrom gets 6 yards.
1: A little Wyatt Missouri in him, doesn't he?
0: Yeah. He's wearing a red number 2,
1: yeah.
0: which is part of it.
1: Exactly. But, I mean, he could be wearing a number 100.
0: Yeah.
1: It still made me think of it a little bit. But you're right, the number 2 and the
0: you're
1: red.
0: You're exactly right, though. That is who he reminds you of, that slight frame of his, mm-hmm. and then gets out in space. You just don't expect him to be as fast and to be able to change directions as easily as he does. Hedstrom taking a rest now, actually getting looked at by the training staff a bit, so... This is the nice thing in a game like this. If your quarterback has to sit down, you can send in a good one.
1: Yeah.
0: Callan Marshall of Norfolk Catholic now in a quarterback. So they're in good shape on 1st and 10. Too tall. He's trying to get it to Cotner Cook from Why Not. Incomplete. The problem is Cook wasn't sitting down. That's when he makes his catches. He was the one who, of course, made that incredible touchdown catch while sitting down in the end zone in the D2 title game.
1: Yeah, that was such a crazy game. Fortunate enough to do that game on the radio.
0: Yeah.
1: That was one of the more memorable, fun games I think I've ever called.
0: 2nd down and 10. Marshall still in at quarterback. You've got a single setback. Grady Welke behind him. It'll be Welke on the pitch. Not much. Met in the hole. Maybe a couple. That's it. That's big Ethan Kester from Summerland. He had 105 tackles for the Bobcats this year, so he knows what he's doing. 3rd down and 9 after the gain of 1.
1: Yeah, great penetration and a lot of white shirts around there. Good job running to the football. Just nothing there for the red offense.
0: How about the Summerland Bobcats going to 11-man football for the first time this year? That is going to be a fascinating thing to watch. 3rd down and 9. They do get the snap off before the end of the quarter. Marshall over the middle behind his receiver. Playing in traffic. Nothing there. And it'll be 4th down. We'll get one more play before the end of the quarter.
1: I think he was going to Cook there.
0: Yep.
1: Cook just threw it behind him. So 4th down with 1.9 to go. We'll see what sort of adventures Nate Timmerman can bring us here on that punt. Heck of a punt last time.
0: At a 43-yarder, he's at about the same spot, line of scrimmage, the 47.
1: A good punter
0: Yep.
1: is a great weapon, really. I mean, people laugh about kickers, but, man, they can be so important.
0: Tucker Mathis and Cash Honish back deep. Flag is out.
1: Did it
0: as
1: again.
0: The ball. My goodness, checked up again. That time they couldn't get down to make the play, but, boy, he did everything he could. We'll check on the flag. Someone, I think, was lined up offsides. It is a procedure penalty against the red team. I think the white team might just decline that and take it at the 20, knowing the kind of punter that Timmerman is. That is indeed the case. And that takes us to the end of the first quarter. Defense, the name of the game so far, zeros all around. So we're at the Northeast Nebraska All-Star Football Classic. Tyler Murphy on the sideline, standing by for a report. Tyler?
2: Sideline with Norfolk Catholic assistant coach Jason Konacek and president-elect for the All-Star Class game next year. Jason, how do you think the game's going? Who do you think's going to take that in this quarter?
3: Well, great defensive game right now, so clutch position seems to be playing a little bit of a difference. Now we'll get a switch with the wind and see if that makes a difference, but someone's going to have to make a big play here pretty soon, but I like good defensive football too, so it's going to be a great start.
2: So what is your favorite part about this game?
3: I just love getting to see all these kids get to come together and play with each other. It's just such great talent here in Northeast Nebraska, so getting these kids together and then, you know, some of these teams like us, for example, you know, they got some rivalries with teams like Senior and Pierce, and now they get to be on the same team and work together, and it's kind of fun to see those relationships get built for those kids, and just to showcase some of this talent that we have, because there's plenty over here.
2: And so for these players that are going to be going into

0: one bit of advice for them, what would you say?
1: Well, I just hope they enjoy this part of it, because there isn't a lot of football after this. If you're not going to college, you know, there's rec, basketball, and all those things, but you don't get to put the pads on much if you're not going to the next level. So just enjoy this moment, and then take everything you learn from football and what you're doing to work and improve, and relay that to your next chapter of life too, and be the best person you can be as a family man, as in your work life and your spiritual life, and all those things.
0: Well said, Coach, and thank you for your time here. Continue watching All-Star Football here on News Channel Nebraska.
2: Well, thank you. Quarter underway, second down and 9. Alongside Lou Siefker, I'm Eric McKay. Up the middle. A little bit of running room for the first time after a first quarter that only saw 87 total yards of offense between these two teams. We get a first down there on the ground by Miles Nielsen out across the 30 to the 33. That's a gain of 12, the longest run of the day for the white team.
3: I was just about to say, somebody needs to get a big play offensively, get something going. And right, before I could even say it, it happened. A nice 12-yard gain for the white team.
2: Genius minds think alike. Yeah. You and the white team on the same page, which is good to see. Well, mid-season form.
3: Trouble for the white team. If that's okay.
2: First to 10 from the 33 for Coach Chris Cougar's white squad. To the outside, here's Nielsen with some room, turns the corner, first down again, back-to-back first down runs for the West Point Beamer running back. Again, he was a 1,000-yard rusher, one of the best in the state of Nebraska in Class C2 this year. He gets 12 there and another first down.
3: Good speed by Nielsen on that outside, getting the edge and picking up a nice game, picking up that first down. And that was, a lot of it was just his speed around the corner.
2: A big Jarrett Werner from Elkhorn Valley. Good blocking receiver out in front of him. First and 10 from the 46. Penrose has time. Wants it all. Thinking big. Werner too tall. That wind is at his back. Coverage by Reese Heineman. Heineman, one of the better defensive players in eight-man football, at 4 interceptions. But could not connect with Werner there. It'll be second down.
3: That's a tough matchup with Werner.
2: Yeah.
3: And a lot of hand fighting. Could have been maybe a push up there, Werner, but the ball failed on him. But again, I don't think you're going to see a whole lot of flags tonight.
2: In an all-star game, it'd have to be pretty egregious.
3: Yeah, he'd have to take his wallet or whatever.
2: Second down and 10. Option for the first time. The pitch. Oh, red team all over that one. The first hit, a plot by Sam Weevilhaus of Cedar Catholic in the backfield. That's a loss of a yard. Gang tackled in the backfield. Tyson Sanger of Crofton, Edwin Allercone, Norfolk Catholic in on the play as well. It'll be third down and 11.
3: And Weevilhaus and friends on that tackle. Lots of penetration. The red team, it's like they read that play very, very well. And here we are again, third down and long for the white team.
2: Weevilhaus, a big part of Cedar Catholic, wrapping up their first ever unbeaten regular season. It had never been done before. They were upset. Coach, you and I, Lou, you and I did that amazing game against Ord.
3: Crazy game, yeah.
2: In Hardington. And now we've got somebody in the wrong spot. Timeout called by the white. We'll take one as well. Big third down coming up next. It's the Northeast Nebraska All-Star Football Classic on News Channel Nebraska.
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2: 3rd and 11 for the white team. Ball at their own 45-yard line alongside Lou Siebker, Tyler Murphy in the sidelines. I'm Eric McKay as we get set. See if somebody can get something on the board in this All-Star Football Classic. Bad snap. Penrose handled it for a moment, now in trouble. Brought down for a huge loss in the backfield. That's Jared Reuter from Cedar Catholic. He did not have a full solo sack all season. He gets one there. It's a big loss of 15 in fourth down.
3: Bad snap. It goes from bad to worse. As you mentioned, Reuter gets in there, gets that sack. So not only do you not pick up the first down, you lose a chunk of yard there. That should set the red up for, depending on how this punt goes, with fairly good field position.
2: Reuter's got to be one of those guys that we talked to at the outset. If you're Coach Ostermar, what side of the field do you play him on? He was a fantastic offensive lineman for Cedar Catholic as well. Pretty good punt here. Takes a white bounce, will be fielded as it goes out of bounds to the 20-yard line by Jackson Lind of Crofton. But that's a bit of a boomer there. A 50-yard punt, no return. So you can see what a difference going south makes for the special teams.
3: Called flipping the field.
2: Yeah,
3: there.
2: Exactly. So we'll see the red team. We might have a few new players out there. Callan Marshall is back in at quarterback. Gage Hedstrom had started the game. He's not out there right now. Marshall, 64% completion, 1,088 yards passing, 7 touchdowns. Just a typical Jeff Beller-coached, workman-like quarterback.
3: He was a fantastic player for and a rare Norfolk Catholic team that didn't make the state championship game.
2: Pitching to the left side on first down, that was Brady Hochstein. You want to talk about great running backs. Let's talk about Brady Hochstein, who kind of got more carries than he was expecting. When Brighton Whitmire got hurt, he became their featured back. And who knew that this star running back was just sitting there waiting for his chance, over 1,000 yards, 14 touchdowns, and he wasn't even the starting running back at the beginning of the year.
3: Yeah, he was very productive. And talk about a luxury to lose a guy like Whitmire for a while and then have Hochstein step in there and be the type of player that he was. It's one of the reasons that Cedar Catholic went undefeated in the regular season.
2: He was an incredible linebacker as well. Second and 6. Marshall to the air. Wanted to get it to Heineman, but the pressure, there was no way he was going to get that off. That was big Reagan Robbie, the future Sioux Falls commit, applying the pressure from Wisner-Pilger, and it'll be third down and 6. Red team only one completion so far through the air.
3: Now, third and long in your own territory. We just mentioned about the wind. Wind's out of the south. You don't pick up a first down here. I mean, in a game like this, a lot of good defense. Field position is going to matter. So White definitely wants to get a stop here and force the red to punt into that wind.
2: High formation behind Marshall on third down and 6. Timmerman, the deep back. Got Norfolk Catholic and Pierce in the backfield.
3: Yeah.
2: Time for Marshall. Can he find someone open? He can. High pointing at his Hayden Bauer of Pierce. Young man who's going to be a power lifter in college. Went strong for that one and a first down for the red team.
3: Well, see, you're not the only one about power lifting. What a catch, though. You mentioned that. It went up and caught it at its peak, at its apex. Catch that football. Secure it, bring it down, first down. And a good throw. Good job to extend that play a little bit there, by Marshall.
2: First and 10 now from the 37-yard line. Marshall with Welke alone in the backfield. That's who gets the ball. The O'Neill Eagle into the pile, stacked up, driven backwards at the 40-yard line. Robbie was in on that tackle, as was Cash Wickersham from Niobrara Verdigre. Young man who had 88 tackles, 6.5 tackles for loss for the Cougars this year. Gain of about 3, be second down. Hand off, up the middle, first down, into White territory. There's Nathan Timmerman. He's a young man who, again, when you play for Norfolk Catholic, you don't always have the gaudiest numbers because of all the weapons they had. 683 rushing yards, 11 touchdowns, the kind of guy who could have been a 14, 1,500-yard rusher if he was a featured back in a different offense.
3: Yeah, you're exactly right. I think Nate Timmerman was one of the most valuable team players for Norfolk County, not only football, but basketball.

0: basketball. Yeah. I mean, he was a guy that just did what the team needed, very much so on the gridiron as well.
1: Was an all-stater in the Omaha World Herald, played in the Shrine Bowl last week. First and 10 from midfield. Here's Timmerman again. Got a good block, sprung him to the edge, slides out of bounds there. Deeper into White territory, chased down by Gatlin Davidson of the Stanton Mustangs. Gain of 5, it'll be 2nd and 5.
0: Again, I think Timmerman's a guy, though, you could tell him to play any position, he'll just go do it, right? I mean, that's the type of guy he is and could do it well.
1: Yeah, an All-State caliber linebacker for sure as well. 85 tackles at 3 interceptions for Coach Jeff Beller. Shotgun set. Running backs to either side of Callan Marshall on 2nd down and 5. Back to Timmerman on the ground, looking to bounce it. Makes guys miss. That's the kind of runner he is, folks.
0: That's a heck of a run.
1: Those are All-State caliber defenders that he just bounced off of. First down on an impressive 7-yard scamper.
0: That play was going nowhere. And Timmerman made that thing happen. That's just a great job. Great backs do that, though. They can keep plays going and keep those legs turning. And you got to make a sure tackle if you're going to get a guy like Timmerman to the ground.
1: Yeah, how many times you have defenders like these end up missing out like that? Yeah. That's really well done.
0: And I like the way he finished that run, too, with a strong run into the defender. And, you know, you pick up an extra yard there off that power run.
1: First and 10 now from the 37 for the red team. Looking to strike first in this All-Star game, sticking with Timmerman, and why not? Still going, spinning through defenders across the 30. He had a convoy of blockers led by Carter Wheezy of Wayne, but spun down for first down yardage across the 30 to the 27-yard line on a gain of 10.
0: I don't know if he's nicked up or tired. I think he's just a little tired there. Yeah. Buzzsaw, though, running through that white defense. He has been unstoppable the last 3 carries.
1: Tackled by Hunter Swanson and Gavin Grotolution from Humphrey Lindsay. So he gets a break. Brock Genito back in for the red team. First and 10 from the 27. Hand off to the fullback who's got nothing brewing there. That's the first carry for Bryce Lindstrom of Pierce. Robbie was in there right away, as was Big Nate Vandergren from West Point Beamer. Loss of a yard, it'll be 2nd and 11.
0: How many years has it been since Northbrook Catholic and Pierce have played? About 6?
1: Let's see. Yeah, it has been 6 years, I believe, since they've played in football. That will be changing this fall.
0: Which is a very good thing because those are 2 great programs.
1: Last time they played, Pierce won. I'm sure Norfolk Catholic fans remember that. I'm sure Pierce fans remember that. Here's Genito across the 25 to the 23-yard line, setting him up with a manageable 3rd down. Yeah, that game will be on this field this fall. And spoiler alert, it's going to be broadcast right here on News Channel Nebraska. Don't worry, that game is going to be on television. That is appointment TV.
0: I'm tuning in.
1: Yeah, well, good. I appreciate that. 3rd down and 6 after the gain of 5 by the Bloomfield B. They give it back to the B. He's got a swarm of defenders on him, though. In the backfield right away, no gain. It'll be 4th down. Nice play by Jarek Erickson. Elgin Public, Pope John in on the stop. No gain. It'll be 4th down, and it's decision time for Coach Johnny Ostermeyer.
0: I think you're going for it.
1: Yeah. 4th down and about 5. Nope, they're going to kick. So
0: you got
1: Edwin Oller going out there. Let the big man swing. This would be a 40-yarder.
0: Yeah, south breeze be darned, right? I mean,
1: that's a pretty stiff wind that he is trying to kick into.
0: One thing, if he can keep this, you know, straight, he can make it. He's got that kind of leg.
1: Absolutely has the power. If you're wondering, the longest field goal in All-Star game history, 46 by Devin Roth back in 2019. Alarcon, pulled that one. Focused a little too much on getting the leg on it. Hooked it left, no good.
0: You watched me golf the other day. That's what you did.
1: Yeah, that's the snap hook. Immediately ask your playing partner for another ball.
0: Unfortunately, you don't get a mulligan here.
1: So Alarcon, no good. And the white team defense holds. Still no score. 3:31 to go in the first half.
0: Pitcher's duel.
1: Yeah. Can the white team break through now? As they are sending out a new quarterback, this is...

0: games, and that's improving.
1: They've been pretty good.
0: Yeah, they're plucky.
1: They're one of those teams that maybe if they were playing in a different part of the state, I think might have been a little bit better in terms of wins and losses.
0: That's part of the problem. A lot of competition in these parts.
1: Second down and six. Sweeney, 770 passing yards, had 1,000, over 1,100 yards running. He'll keep here, bounces. They forced him back inside. If he could have got to the edge, that would have been trouble. As it is, it'll be close to first down yardage. Gang tackle there. Porter Matthews of O'Neill was in on the stop, as was Christian Nordby of Pierce. It'll be third down and two for the white team.
0: Well, he still has a couple timeouts to work with, 2:25 and counting before halftime.
1: So third down and two from the 28. Loaded pistol set. Two running backs behind Sweeney. They're going to pitch to the weak side. It's going to depend on the spot. They tried to get Tanner Wagner to the edge, and he did indeed get enough. Just enough out across the 30-yard line to move the sticks and keep this drive going for the white team.
0: Good hitting on both sides of the ball out there right now. And Wagner, again, did a good job through contact to pick up that first down.
1: So it'll be first and 10 from the 30. Inside of 2 minutes to go. Like you said, two timeouts left for the white team. This first half has flown by. This is like a basketball game. Three receivers to the right on first down. Penrose back in as they're going to go to the air a little bit more now, but that one too far out in front of Honish, the intended receiver. It'll be second and 10.
0: You get a little field position now. I think you try to air it out a little bit. You've got time with 1:38, and as we mentioned, two timeouts. So put your passer in there.
1: Yep.
0: In Penrose, and see what you can do through the air.
1: Talked about Cash Hannes, 5'9". He's going to be playing football at Doan. He'd initially committed to Northwestern in Iowa, but flipped. Ended up going to Doan. I almost feel like Doan would like to have him on the basketball court as well.
0: Yeah, good shooter.
1: Second down and 10. Whoop, miscommunication there. Penrose had no one. Now he's throwing to no one. Yeah, that's June football right there. That one will not be making top plays at the end of the game.
0: Carson Tomachek was open, though.
1: He was. Unfortunately, ineligible.
0: Yeah, that might have been called.
1: I don't even think you can keep the flag in for that one in a game like this. Yeah, that would not have been right. So third down and 10, clock down to a minute 33. And white team going to talk it over here. We'll take a timeout as well. Minute 33 to go, third and 10. White team, it's Northeast Nebraska All-Star Football Classic on News Channel Nebraska.
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4: And we're going to wear those yellow jackets to show people that we're a little old school, but we're also the important broadcast of the night.
1: And 10, white team, minute 33 to go, first half. Alongside Lou Siefker, Tyler Murphy on the sidelines. I'm Eric McKay. Penrose over the middle, playing in traffic. Look out. Well, poor old Miles Nielsen was about to become a pinball. He was not able to secure that one, so fourth down, white team will have to punt it away.
0: Yeah, it's a tough area there. Trying to catch that pass. As Jared Reuter was coming around that corner.
1: Yeah.
0: He's pretty unblockable on that edge out there.
1: Yeah, that is a no thank you if you're a quarterback. Just get that ball out of there. All right, so the white team

0: punt, wind at their back. Time for the red team to get something going. A couple of good athletes, Schmatterer and Heineman. Heineman, his older brother, Quentin Heineman, played in this game as well back in 2023. Bad snap, handled well. Punt is way up in the air. The wind's going to carry this one. Oh, it's muffed. Oh. There's Johnny on the spot for the red team. Mason Dvorak of Westholt saves the possession. Red team will have much better field position, I think, than they thought they were going to be getting here in the latter stages of the first half.
1: Yeah, well, that ball just hung up there.
0: Yeah.
1: And then when it wasn't caught, that, you mentioned that just right guy at the right time there in Dvorak, able to recover that and keep possession. That was a close one there for the red team.
0: Red team trying to win their third straight Northeast Nebraska All-Star Football Classic, something they've never done. This has been a white-dominated event over the years. Hedstrom back in, trying to make something happen with the legs. Does he get out of bounds? Chased down by Ethan Kester after a gain of about a yard. They did say he got out of bounds, so that'll at least stop the clock. It'll be second and nine.
1: See if the red puts the ball in the air a little bit here, maybe push the ball downfield, try to make a play.
0: Yeah, you got a lot of great receivers out there. You almost feel like you could just hoist one up, but the wind, you don't know what it's going to do with it. Hedstrom pressured, flushed. Threw that one to no one in particular. It'll be third down and nine. He was getting bared down on by big Nathan Tomchak of Howell's Dodge. That might be a bit of revenge for the All-Star basketball game. Hedstrom hit a lot of his shots over Tomchak, I noticed last week, so I think he might remember that.
1: Yeah, those are, we talk about alpha dogs. Those guys were definitely on the court, and they're out here battling on the gridiron.
0: Third down and nine. Hedstrom. This time has a pocket, has it caught. First down yardage, out of bounds. Goes Jackson Lind of Crofton. You know, it was strange to see Crofton, state runner-up this year, go to the air as often as they have the last few years. They've really had some good receivers, something that, you know, they've not historically had up there. Coach Ostermeyer, though, opening things up a bit.
1: Yeah, it was usually they're, as you mentioned, they're kind of a, you know, physical running team, but they really opened it up this year and obviously had a great season, making it to the championship game.
0: Fell to Sandy Creek in the D1 title game. Hedstrom up the middle. That's bad news. He's got lots of room. Here goes Hedstrom inside the 25, across the 20. First down and more. Red team in business, the closest anyone's been to the end zone tonight, as the red team gets inside the 20 down to the 17-yard line.
1: Best offensive play of the evening, and gee, what a surprise. It's Hedstrom making the big play.
0: Gain of 29. And the red team will call timeout. 50 seconds to go in the first half. Folks at the half, they're going to be honoring the Lifetime Achievement Award winner, who we saw Ron Bush flipping the coin at the beginning. They've also got the Outstanding Contributor Award to the great Greg Parr, Custom Sports, who, if you've gone to any state championship events ever, pretty much, he has been the one who has been outfitting all the state events with the shirts and the hats and all the great gear. And based right here in Norfolk, started his company in Neely, moved it to Battle Creek, now based here in Norfolk, and is the statewide provider for sports apparel in Nebraska. Absolutely an outstanding contributor to this sport and every sport in the state of Nebraska.
1: Yeah, absolutely two deserving guys will be honored here at halftime.
0: Red team trying to get some points on the board before they do the honoring. First and 10 from the 18-yard line, empty backfield for Hedstrom.
1: Might roll Hedstrom out here.
0: Nope. They're going to go up the middle, see if he can get it done. Nice job. Good discipline defensively by the white team. That was Paco Cuevas of Norfolk jumping in the backfield, tripping him up. Gain of a couple. It'll be second and eight as the red team burns another timeout. They'll have one left.
1: Yeah, get like three wide on one side and let Hedstrom run pass option.
0: Yeah.
1: I mean, that might be what they're talking about doing. 43.7 to go before halftime. You know, with the wind and everything, I mean, you think they're probably thinking touchdown here, not set up for a field goal.
0: For sure. You've got some very good offensive minds on that assistant coaching staff for the red team as well, including Lutheran High Northeast head coach Jackson Cant. He and Dalton Tremaine, who's an assistant for the white team from West Point Beamer, two young men who have now added their names to the list of

0: people who have both played and coached in this game.
1: Very good.
0: Dalton Tremaine was a player of the game, game MVP. Great running back for Ponca on those great Ponca teams.
2: Also added to the list of people that make me feel really old.
0: Yeah, I'll tell you what. I was not prepared for Jackson Kent, head coach, this year. I can tell you that much. All right, second down and 8 for the red team. Hedstrom out of the gun. He's got a couple of backs in the backfield with him. Twin receivers to the right.
2: Good pressure.
0: Hedstrom in trouble, flushed. Flag comes in behind the play. This one's going to come back. Hedstrom was able to reverse field and get out across the 10, but all of this will be for nothing. Because I think you're going to get a hold behind the play. Either that or he ran into the referee there, Larry Wells. That might be why he's
2: not. Larry upset by that?
0: Yeah, illegal touching.
2: Yeah, very obvious hold. And everybody saw it because you've got Hedstrom maybe running for a touchdown and nobody's excited.
0: So. No, it was ineligible downfield was the call as well. It probably could have been a hold, too. A few things there on that play, but... So, and the bummer for the red team is it was a good play, but it burned a ton of time off the clock in doing so. So it was 2nd and 8. Now it'll be 2nd down and a whole bunch more at the 31-yard line. So it's a spot foul. It's going to be 2nd, about 23. First down marker at the 8-yard line. 29 seconds to go. 1 timeout left for the red. They're going to just keep it on the ground here. Hedstrom off the right side, not much. Gatlin Davidson wrestling him down. Last timeout called there by the red team. And, well... This would be a long one. This would be about a 48-yarder from here.
2: Yeah, against that wind, that'd be more like a 58-yarder. That's going to be tough. Yeah, come up with something here. I'm sure both units probably worked on a trick play during
0: this
2: week.
0: Absolutely, yeah.
2: So maybe this is the time for the red team to pull whatever it is they worked on out of their hats and try to catch the white team off guard.
0: Yeah, I think you'll see some type of gadget play. That red team with lots of representation in last week's Shrine Bowl. Porter Matthews was a Shrine Bowler. Boston Krieger in the Shrine Bowl. Nathan Timmerman. Brady Hochstein was a Shrine Bowler this year. And then quite a few 8-man All-Stars as well next week. That game being played out in central Nebraska. All right. So 3rd down, call it. No, I mean, the yardage is, it's a lot. They need to get to the 8-yard line for the 1st down. They're thinking end zone here, though.
2: Yeah.
0: Or at least...
2: Get yourself in position for something down.
0: Get them in position. Problem is you can't stop the clock anymore. Hedstrom going end zone, has a man, it is tipped away, incomplete. Was looking for Jace Jorgensen of Wayne, but that was Tucker Charnick of Archangels Catholic making the play, getting the stop on its 4th down.
2: Not a bad play call. Again, I like the idea of Hedstrom rolling out, but a really good break on the ball there. Ball hung up just a little bit, and that, again, the wind probably hanging it up there when in that wind stream. Really good defensive play now, 4th down, and you're probably looking at going to the end zone on this one.
0: Poor Jace Jorgensen, we talked about this when we covered Wayne this year. Great receiver, never saw the end zone in the regular season. Had a chance to get it there in the All-Star game. Comes up short. He'll have another chance here. White's going to set things up on defense. Coach Chris Cougar will make sure everybody's on the same page there. We talked about the assistant coaches. You got Matt Skiff, Norfolk High assistant, joining Coach Cougar. Ken Swanson, also on the assistant staff. Brett Mobley. These are all Norfolk assistants that Coach Cougar brought with him. Dalton Tremaine, the Ponca grad, played football at Midlands, now the coach at West Point Beamer. And Kalen Cook as well on the assistant coaching staff for the white team. Currently coaching at Twin River in Genoa.
2: Just an all-star player game, all-star coaching as well.
0: Yep.

0: All right, fourth down and 20. See what the red team can do. Thinking end zone. Hedstrom running away from Davidson. Fires. End zone. Has a man. It's his teammate, but it's intercepted. He had Bybee in the end zone. Charnock saw it, caught it, picked it off.
1: Well, Charnock doing a great job the last couple plays. Gets the pick and keeps the red team off the board.
0: We should not be surprised that Tucker Charnock has an interception. He had 9 this past season for Coach Eric Kessler and Archangels Catholic.
1: Yeah, that's productive. 9 interceptions.
0: In 8-man football.
1: Yeah, I was just going to say, you get a lot of running teams in 8-man football. So he knows how to find that football. He did on that play. Great job. And now I'm guessing the white team probably just runs it out and we... Yeah. A stalemate here at halftime.
0: Yeah, head to half with no score defense, the name of the game. Games have been a little lower scoring the last few years. It was a 20-10 win for the Red last year. Lowest scoring game, if you're wondering, 17-10. White beat the Red in 2021. Sweeney up the middle through the arm tackle of Parker Schmidt of Why Not. It's about 8, and that will end the first half. Well, if you like defense, you've come to the right place. Might be the same score in the Team USA soccer match right now. 0-0 as we head to the break. It's the Northeast Nebraska All-Star Football Classic on News Channel Nebraska.
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8: Achievement Award winner is given to an individual who has contributed significantly to the sport of football, has an outstanding coaching career, and continues to be an incredible inspiration for so many. This year's winner is Ron Bush, who is accompanied by his daughter, Tammy Schneider, and his son, Phil Bush. In 1962, Coach Ron Bush invited Husker coach Bob Devaney to speak at Spencer High School's

ecstatic banquet. Bush's goal wasn't just to feature the legendary coach, but to proudly showcase a highlights reel of his football players. Devaney stayed so late, enjoying the camp of the camaraderie, that locals had to line up their cars and shine their headlights along the rural runway just so Devaney's small plane was able to take off in the dark. Meanwhile, Bush measured the success of that evening in different terms. His reel piqued Devaney's attention enough to offer one senior a full-ride scholarship to play for the Huskers. Since the first time he donned a coaching whistle in 1957, Coach Bush sought unique opportunities to help players shine. Hundreds of those were highly talented players who won games, titles, and recognition. Bush also took immense pride in making sure every player had a valued role on the team. He built a culture of camaraderie that ran deeper than any X's and O's. Unofficially, Bush's coaching career has never ended, as his love for the game and his players has never waned. The examples of this are plentiful, but a recent one exemplifies it well. Just a few months ago, a former player from Bush's 1961 Oakdale team surprised him by stopping by. Despite 65 years having passed by, the two of them sat and recalled plays, teammates, pep talks, shenanigans, and more. Officially, Coach Bush stepped away from the sideline in 2004 at the age of 70, after decades spent building connections with players and fellow assistant coaches in Oakland, Oakdale, Spencer, Takema Herman, George, Iowa, Fullerton, Pender, Plainview, and Creighton. He also coached track, baseball, and basketball at many of those stops. His time at Pender allowed the privilege of coaching his own son, Bill Bush, who went on to become a Division I football coach for 35 years. His biggest fan and loyal supporter has always been his wife, Sharon, his immediate family, Tammy and Steve Schneider, and their sons and families, Bill and Laura Bush, and their girl, are also VIP members of his family. Brown's legacy as a coach is defined less by the victories or records, but by the abundance of stories remembered and shared 6 decades later. Ladies and gentlemen, Ron Bush. Our 2026 Outstanding Contributor Award is given to an individual who has made significant and impactful contributions to football, our youth programs, and Northeast Nebraska. This award recognizes going above and beyond expected duties to achieve notable results. This year's Outstanding Contributor is presented to Greg Parr. Athletics has always been a big part of Greg's life. He played all sports in Madison from 1976 to 79. And that passion carried into coaching. He began a high school boys basketball coach in 1997 at Luzern High Northeast until 1999. Then moved to Neely, where he coached boys basketball from 2000 to 2010 and served as an assistant football coach. During his time in Neely, George Luth, the head football coach he assisted with, was a great mentor and advisor to him. He had a strong influence on his development, both in athletics and leadership. In August of 2004, Greg's wife, Christy, and he started Custom Sports in Neely, where they operated from 2004 to 2010. All three of their sons have become part of the business, Richard Parr, Matt Parr, and Justin Parr, which has made it even more special for the family. After a year in Battle Creek, they were honored by being awarded the NSAA contract in 2011 and moved to their current location in Norfolk. Clint Morgan and Jay Beller were a substantial influence in encouraging Greg to pursue the NSAA contract, and he is very thankful for their support. Greg and Christy are proud to still be serving the NSAA today, and over the years have also added partnerships with the Nebraska Coaches Association, USA Softball, AAU, and Huskerland Wrestling. They take a great deal of pride in serving these organizations. What started with just 4 employees has grown into a team of 16 full-time staff members today. What Greg learns through athletics, hard work, teamwork, and leadership has played a key role in growing their business and building a talented team of employees. He's very thankful for the opportunities athletics has given him and for the many relationships

0: Greg is grateful for being part of this year's All-Star Game and sharing that moment with everyone. Ladies and gentlemen, Greg Farr!
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1: Back at Memorial Field in Norfolk, the Northeast Nebraska All-Star Football Classic. Alongside Lou Siefker, I'm Eric McKay. Tyler Murphy on the sidelines, and we're waiting for the offense to show up. It's been a low-scoring one. It could not get any lower. 0-0 here at the half. We saw only 200 and barely 200. It was 217 yards of offense total between these teams in the first half. Just 78 for the White. Red team was able to hit some big plays late. You thought maybe, at least I felt late in the second quarter, both teams started to get a little bit of momentum offensively, but it'll be interesting to see what kind of adjustments get made to get these offenses cooking a little bit in the second half.
2: Yeah, Red team had a couple opportunities there in the second quarter to put points on the board and did not do it. They had the more opportunities. We'll see, as you mentioned, certainly there'll be some things that are changed, but see which team is able to, you know, get that ball into that red zone, maybe put some points on it.
1: So it will be the red team starting with the ball to start the second half. They're going to send Heineman and Porter Matthews back deep, and the white team kicking off for the first time today. It will be Peyton Penrose to do the honors. As we get set to start the second half, I want to congratulate the contributor award winners as well. Greg Parr, of course, we talked about Greg from Custom Sports. He and Christy were real early supporters of News Channel Nebraska and NCN Sports. Still big parts of what we do here on the air in terms of sponsorships. We thank them for all their support over the years. Up the middle, good return out across the 25 to the 27-yard line goes Matthews. I think, Lou, they were trying to get a reverse or something set up, and just wasn't there.
2: Yeah, it didn't quite work out.
1: And now we got a player down for the white team. That's Tanner Wagner of Norfolk, who is down. He was one of their key offensive weapons in the first half.
2: Hopefully a cramp or something. It's probably start seeing that a little bit here in the second half. It is kind of warm and a little bit muggy.
1: Cale Strong is the trainer. He's out taking a look.
2: You mentioned the contributors. Got a guy like Ron Bush, who has coached forever, right?
1: Yes.
2: And we were talking about his son, Bill. You know, people know Bill Bush. We were going over his resume and where he's been.
1: Oh.
2: Yeah, I think he joined the military to have a more stable lifestyle. he has been everywhere.
1: Yeah.
2: I mean, you see, you just move around. I mean, that's the life of an assistant coach.
1: Yeah. Yeah. Yeah. No, you can pull it up. And so, you look at Bill Bush. Nebraska Wesleyan, Nebraska, Wisconsin, Northern Arizona, New Mexico State, Utah, back to Nebraska, then Utah State, then back to Wisconsin, then Ohio State, Rutgers, LSU, back to Nebraska, where he was there until 2022.
2: I was going to say, what do you do the next year?
1: Exactly. Yeah, that was August. The life of an assistant coach is a rough one.
2: Yeah, you got to really want that job, I tell you.
1: Still working on Tanner Wagner of Norfolk. Good to see him up and moving. And that's the thing that, you know, everybody talks about. They don't want to get too crazy in practice and things.
2: Right.
1: You know, there's nothing worse than having someone get hurt over the course of practice in a week of an All-Star game. It's the nature of the beast, but they do a nice job avoiding it. All right, so the red team will have it. First and 10 at the 27-yard line. Gage Hedstrom will be back in. At quarterback, he was just 2 of 8 passing for 21 yards, but he is the leading rusher for both teams with 56 yards on 7 carries in the first half. We'll have 2 receivers split wide to the left, Jason Jorgensen and Jace Panning in the slot. So it's the double Jace offense. They'll give it on a sweep to Panning, let him use his speed around the edge. He's wrestled down across the 30. That's Charnick again. Boy, he's been busy defensively for the white team. Panning gets about 4. It'll be 2nd and 6.
2: Pass coverage for Charnick or coming up and making a tackle.
1: Yeah.
2: He has been very productive. I thought Jace Panning was a guy that, you know, one of those good, really good running backs that, you know, has that speed and has that ability to break it, but

0: also make you pay if you come up to try to tackle it.
1: Yeah, 518 yards through the air. Eight touchdowns, was a very good defender as well for Coach Ostermeyer. Wide open over the top. That's a first down. And more into white territory. Still on his feet. Across the 40. Down to the 31-yard line. Nathan Timmerman breaking free on a big gain for the Red.
2: It was a little razzle dazzle in a way. It was looked like a run, and then Edstrom just pulls up. Timmerman behind the defense. And a big, big play. Red again. This is like the third time in the last three possessions. Yep. They've been in white territory. Can they finish the drive here?
1: 38-yard gain, longest from scrimmage for the Red team tonight. First and 10, Edstrom right up the middle. Riding that Red wave across the 30 to the 27-yard line. That's a 4-yard gain. It'll be second down and 6. Big Gavin Grotolution from Humphrey Lindsay in on the stop. It'll be second down.
2: Second and 6. All right, got to keep the momentum and keep the down and distance. We've seen it, especially last time where they lost yardage and ended up, you know, with a long yardage play on third down and fourth down.
1: Second down. Oh, it's 7. A little counter play here. Up the middle. Tough sledding for Brady Welke, the O'Neill Eagle. Sets him up with a third down and about 2 after that gain of 4.
2: We talk about that a lot, staying on schedule. That's what Red wants to do here. Down those long yarded situations. And you're right on schedule, third down and 2.
1: I call it third and about a yard and a half. Ball at the 22-yard line. First down up the middle. Inside the 15, down to the 11-yard line. That's a gain of 11 for Nathan Timmerman, who's got the Red offense cooking now.
2: And Timmerman's having a nice game. That might be the guy you stay with here when you're down inside the red zone.
1: Timmerman at 29 yards on the ground in the first half. Had that 38-yard reception just a moment ago. Now first and 10, Red from the 11. Trying to strike first here in this Northeast Nebraska All-Star Football Classic. Timmerman the deep back again. Edstrom under center. Keeps it himself, not much. That's a lot of big bodies to navigate out across the 10 to about the 9-yard line. Big Nate Vandergren from West Point Beamer in on the stop. He'll be playing at Concordia next year. Football.
2: Tried to run that fake to the fullback. Defense not fooled.
1: Second down and 8. Ball at the 9-yard line. Edstrom clarifying things with Timmerman. Panning the only receiver. You got a couple of tight ends in. They're blockers for Timmerman. Slips past the defense inside the 5 down to the 4-yard line. That's a gain of 5. It'll be third down and about 3. Vandergren in on the stop as well. He's been busy from that D-line spot. The Shrine Bowler last week. Played for the North team.
2: They just keep the ball here in Timmerman's hands.
1: Yeah.
2: Run behind that big offensive line.
1: They can get a first down. It's 3rd and 3. 3 backs in the backfield. It's Hedstrom straight ahead, pushing forward. It's kind of a Red version of the toe sport, I think. Into the end zone, touchdown. Gage Hedstrom, the all-time 8-man touchdown holder. Of course he gets a touchdown in the All-Star Football Classic.
2: And hold on for the Gage Hedstrom. He's been there many times. But in an All-Star game, and you need to score a Red team a couple of possessions down in the white territory, they come up empty this time and finish the drive. It's from with the touchdown.
1: They have brought Sam Wiebelhaus of Cedar Catholic as a fullback in there, and he was sort of behind Hedstrom. It was sort of a modified version of the old tush push. Now Alarcon on for the extra point. It is up, and it is pulled left. No good, but 7:55 to go, third quarter. Red team on the board. They're up 6-0. You're watching the Northeast Nebraska All-Star Football Classic on News Channel Nebraska.
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1: We've got some offense. 6-0 Red with the lead over the White. The Northeast Nebraska All-Star Football Classic alongside Lou Seeker, Tyler Murphy on the sidelines. I'm Eric McKay. 6-0 Red at the lead on the scoreboard, brought to you by Faith Health. High standard, higher calling. All right, so one possession, one touchdown.
6: In the kick for...
1: Let's see if the White team can answer. Alarcon will kick it away.
2: The team really got in a rhythm there, and they really have been moving the ball the last few possessions going back to the second quarter.
1: Boy, the wind gutted just as Alarcon kicked that. Kester kind of stole that one. Oh, my. Big tackle there across the 20. Kester wrestled down out across the 20 to the 23. But he and Casey Schnabel almost ran into each other. Receiving this ball.
2: Well, again, that's a week to prepare. You got new teammates. Woo. And sometimes things can happen. They're fortunate, the White team there, that they didn't
1: hit there at the 20. Okay, so first and 10, White. Let's see what they can cook up. Bowden Sweeney back in. Oh, we got the bobsled team. Power Eye, three in the backfield. And a flag.
2: A little early out of the gate.
1: It's a bit anticlimactic there. They'll move him back 5 yards. The thing is, if you're the Red defense, if Sweeney's in there, it's likely a run. He was not as known for his passing acumen at Madison. Over 1,100 yards on the ground, completed 43% of his passes, over 700 yards there. He's a good thrower, but certainly much better with his legs. But now he's got a lot more field turf in front of him. First and 15 from the 20. They'll hand off to the deep back, looking to bounce. Nothing there. Brighton Whitmire was in the backfield.
2: Yeah, Whitmire didn't get the tackle, but he blew up that play.
1: Yeah.
2: He made the penetration, and he got deked, but he had the guys behind him. You slow down that play enough to let your teammates get in there and make the play.
1: That was Miles Nielsen only getting about a yard. Whitmire, that young man, it's just such a what-if year.
2: Yeah.
1: He doesn't get hurt. What kind of year does he have for Cedar Catholic offensively and defensively? What a star he's been basically for 3 years as the featured back for Coach Chad Cotto.
2: Yeah, a special athlete. Just a guy they got on offense, could take it the distance, and as we... It didn't make the play, but blew up the play on that defensive possession.
1: Sweeney on a keeper. If he gets the edge, this could be trouble. Good open field tackle there. That's Whitmire right on cue, making the stop. Sweeney gets back to the original line of scrimmage. That's it. It'll be third and 10.
2: Or a great play again. That time he gets the tackle, but you see that closing speed that he has.
1: Again, in the open, someone like Bowden Sweeney is a tough get. That is form tackling.
2: Yeah. Get that shoulder in there or drive through the leg. Great job by Whitmire.
1: Third down and 10. Sweeney still in there in the pistol set. He's got two receivers to the right, one to his left. Sweeney to the air. Flushed. Young man who can throw well. On the run, had to adjust that one, and out in front of Honich, incomplete. It was well covered as well. Schmaderer was over there applying coverage. So a three and out red team forces the punt. They'll be getting the ball back.
2: Yeah, red team now with the football up 6-0. I mean, he gave him the way this game is played. I mean, another touchdown might be
1: absolutely
2: pretty tough for the white team to come back.
1: Red team is trying to win three in a row for the first time ever. Again, this has been a white team dominated event. They won four. They red won the first two. Then the white team won four of the next five.
2: Oh.
1: Uh-oh, look out over his head. Bad snap. Nice job to go back and get it and just get the punt away. Wisely fielded by an up back. That was right to Porter Matthews of O'Neill.
2: Yeah.
1: And he actually got a little bit of a return on that one. So the red team's going to have great field position.
2: Now, that you see that a lot in punts.
1: Yeah.
2: When you like guys to come up and field the punt. This was a kind of a scramble play. And watch him. That's a smart play.
1: Yeah.
2: Come, you catch it, keep the field position, and gain field position. In that case, he did a great job there to do that.
1: Want to correct myself. I had it backward. White has won two in a row. They've won four of the last five. And they have, as I mentioned, dominated this event, have won eight of the prior 12 games. Red has not won since 2023. So first and 10, Red. Trying to change that. From the 26-yard line. Callan Marshall back in at quarterback. Here's Genito. Little cutback, bounced out of bounds. Solid gain there. About a 6-yard gain. It'll be second and four.
2: It'd be the definition of a patient run.
1: Yeah.
2: Everything breaking down toward the sidelines. Just kind of waited and cut back. Get a nice gain there, 5 yards.
1: That'll be second down and five for the 1,500-yard rusher for the Bloomfield Bees. He's headed to Wayne State to play football. I formation behind Marshall. Here's Genitone again. Looking for a cutback lane. Not going to find one. That's a great open field tackle by Maverick Smith. Making the play for a loss of about three. And it'll be third down and eight.
2: Smith of Guardian Angels. Heck of a tackle there. One-man tackle. You don't see that a lot in games like this. The type of players, Smith able to get him to the ground.
1: See, that's the thing that I've always thought about eight-man players. The good defenders are as good as you're going to find because you have to be a great open field tackler in eight-man football. Third down and eight, I formation behind Marshall. Timmerman the deep back, that's who gets the pitch. Trying to use his speed. Trying to get the edge, he does and gets the first down. Wow, Nathan Timmerman legs out a fresh set of downs for the red team.
2: And Timmerman's been a difference maker in this game for the red team. He's come up with some big plays, that was one of them. Able to use that speed around the corner, pick up the first down. Again, I mean, a lot of football left to be played here, but Red has really controlled the white team's offense, so we'll go up a couple scores. You're in the driver's seat.
1: Gain of 14 there for Timmerman. Marshall hands off to him again. Why not? He's the go-to guy. Bouncing off defenders. Inside the 10, down to about the 5-yard line. It'll be second and short, but Timmerman rips off another 9 yards. The red team inching ever closer to the end zone once again.
2: You know, one thing about good backs, too, I mean, we're getting late in the game here, heading toward the fourth quarter. Guys like that get stronger as the game goes on. They don't get tired. They get stronger.
1: Especially in a game where maybe you're only needed to carry it 7 or 8 times as opposed to like 25 or 30 in the regular season. Want to give credit to those big guys up front, too.
2: Oh, yeah.
1: Aaron Rangel, Medina, Tate Stolpe have been opening up big holes up the middle. Second and short, the handoff brought down for a loss in the backfield. Grady Welke, white team said that is enough of that. Loss of a yard, it'll be third down and two. And that tackle made by Caleb Tensky from Riverside. Riverside Chargers represented here again. Head back down to 6-man this year where they were about as dominant a program as you could find. Won 4 in a row, 6-man football.
2: Yeah, a couple of downs to work with here at third down and three.
1: Marshall Stretch play cutting up the middle, first and goal. Another great hole up the middle, opened up again by that offensive line. That's a gain of about

0: line. It'll be first and goal, red team, from the two.
1: Yeah, it's easy to overlook the big dogs, but they're plowing away, aren't they? That offensive line has been dominant. And talk about guys that are getting stronger as the game goes on. Yeah. And offensive linemen very much the same way.
0: It's a talented bunch. You got Tate Stolpe from Wausau Osmond. He'll be playing at Mount Marty. We talked about Boston Krieger. He'll be playing at Concordia. Aaron Rangel Medina will be playing at Northwestern in Iowa. That's a talented bunch up front for the red team. Dyson Sanger at Crofton in there as well, an all-stater. First and goal. The pitch. Left side. Oh, they try to get a lineman touchdown. That was big Sam Wiebelhaus from Cedar Catholic.
1: Gotta give the big dog some love.
0: Lovely. Unfortunately for him, lots of a yard. So.
1: Well, I mean, give him some love. It didn't work out. Didn't get you any points, but you gotta get a chance to carry the
0: ball. I think you gotta keep handing him the ball to at least get him above zero.
1: Yeah.
0: He's one of those three backs in the backfield again on second and goal. This time it is Marshall trying to go straight ahead, hesitated a bit too much. He who hesitates is lost, as in lost yardage. Paco Cuevas makes the stop. It'll be third and goal, officially no gain.
1: Maybe this is the red strategy, is just to have a lot of plays down here, burn a lot of time.
0: Yeah. No, third and goal from the three now as the white team defense trying to bow up, get themselves a stop. Inside of 2 minutes to go, third quarter. Wiebelhaus still in the backfield. He's a blocker. Right side, over the line, into the end zone. Touchdown, red team. That's Grady Welke. Had five rushing touchdowns for O'Neill in the regular season, and he's got one here today.
1: Yeah, again, that's a red strategy, I think. Just run a lot of clock, have a lot of plays, and then end it with that touchdown. But again, I think it's the power up front that has kind of, you know, opened this game up a little bit for the Red. They've really dominated time of possession and yards and certainly now points of 12-0 if we can make it 13.
0: New kicker for the Red team, it's Jared Reuter of Cedar Catholic, who, again, another big man with a big leg in his own right. He was a very good kicker for Coach Cotto. Jagger Sims running on late for the red team.
1: One kicker you don't make fun of.
0: Absolutely not. Extra point is up, right down Broadway. 1:42 to go, third quarter. Red team in business. They're up 13-0 on the white. 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
3: Team number one, Tanner Wagner from Norfolk, seems to be out with a knee injury right now. He's been on the sidelines trying to walk it off and having a trainer working on his knee, massaging it as well. As we saw on the last drive, he kind of got a little bit tangled up. Maybe his knee rolled a little bit is what it looked like. But as of right now, he sits on the sidelines. Back to you up at top.
0: Well, we hope Tanner Wagner is able to come back. White team might need him. He was one of their key offensive players early on. They need to get something going offensively. Still not 100 yards of total offense for the white team in this game. Now down 13. They need things to turn around in a hurry.
1: Yeah, you're going to have some big plays, I think, here. Give yourself a little momentum. Have not really darkened that red zone.
0: They've only been across the 50, I believe, once in this game.
1: Yeah.
0: So Alarcon set to kick it away for the Red. That three-yard touchdown run again by Grady Welke for O'Neill, an All-Stater for the Lincoln Journal Star and Huskerland Prep this year.

0: High kick held up by the wind. Here's Ketzker from the 9. On a bounce to the outside. Oh, my. That's one to remember. Jackson Lind of Crofton.
1: Yeah. That is that's stopping you in your tracks. That's running into a brick wall right there.
0: This is one that'll rattle the teeth a little bit. Oof, that's a big hit. Good form tackle there by the young man from Crofton. They've always got hard hitters up there,
1: yeah,
0: though.
1: Yeah, that physical ball is a Crofton way of life.
0: All right, white team sends Peyton Penrose back in, maybe going to the air a little bit more. A little trickeration here. Sweeney over the top, under shot, incomplete. There's the flag.
1: Yeah, that was that was pretty obvious.
0: It's one of those where an underthrown ball works to the defense's disadvantage. Yeah. Porter Matthews in coverage. Hahn is trying to come back for the ball. They're trying to get that young man involved. They've targeted him quite a bit. He has not caught a ball yet, but that is a big 15-yard penalty as they try to get the gadget play going.
1: Yeah, the ball's out farther. That might have been a touchdown. But it worked out anyway because you get the penalty. It greatly improved your field position.
0: Just the fourth penalty in this game. So first and 10 from the 40. Penrose, more traditional passing play here, gets it out to a young man who I got to believe is going to be targeted a lot, Corbin Werner.
1: Yeah.
0: You talk about an athlete, this young man. He'll be at Wayne State as well. We talked about it a little bit earlier on. I think Wayne State is a place where that young man could shine.
1: Absolutely.
0: As a tight end.
1: Yeah, I think that's a good program anyway, Wayne State. And I think you're right. The D2 level, I think, fits him well. I think he's going to do great things as a Wildcat.
0: One of those kids who you feel like could have played, focused on whatever sport he wanted. He was a great basketball player as well. Second down and 5. And there we see back into the game Tanner Wagner. Although he might not have wanted to have been after that play. Oh, correction, that is not Tanner Wagner. My apologies. That's Cohen Skip. It was a Norfolk helmet, but a different player. Cohen Skip playing for his dad, assistant coach. Loses a couple, though, and it'll be third down.
1: Skip might want Wagner to have that carry. That's 4-on-1.
0: Skip had a couple rushing touchdowns for Coach Cougar this year. Really good linebacker as well. He was a Shrine Bowler last week. Third down and 6. 3 receivers to the right. Jarrett Werner, the lone receiver, to the left. Penrose over the top. Nobody home. Incomplete. Maybe a little miscommunication there. There were more red than white jerseys in the area, that one. And it is fourth down. Penrose had completed his first 5 passes in this game. Since then, just one of his last 7. And the white team will punt it away again.
1: And that play looked disjointed. I think miscommunication is what happened there. And now fourth and 7. I mean, you got reasonably good field position. I think it was 4th and 2 or 1. Maybe think about going there. Why not 4th and 7 with a whole quarter left to play?
0: And with the wind at your back still a little bit. Trying to pin him deep here with a good punt. Low kick. Takes a weird hop, though. Cook fields it at the 9. Coming near side. Solid return. That's a 15-yard return of what ended up being a 47-yard. And Corbin Werner's punting has been a bright spot for the white team today.
1: Yeah.
0: But the red team in business, up 13-0 as we head to the fourth quarter. That's next. You're watching the Northeast Nebraska All-Star Football Classic on News Channel Nebraska.
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0: winner Ron Bush. Now, Coach Bush, what does it mean to you to be awarded that award?
1: I'm sorry, I didn't.
0: What does it mean to you to be awarded the Lifetime Achievement Award here today?
1: Well, you never really think about it, and then they come up with this and ask me to be it, and I thought, wow, a lifetime of this went by awful fast.
0: And so kids today have the ability to take their highlights and send it to coaches. You had a pretty amazing story with Coach Bob Devaney coming. How were you able to show your players' highlights to Coach Devaney?
1: Well, we were looking at University of Nebraska, and Devaney were looking at a player we had, but our technology at the time wasn't very high, so I went ahead and hired a guy out of O'Neill to film a game, and he just come in, stood on top of a truck, so he was high enough to get some film, and the kid's name was Paul Ory, and he had such a good game that he was able to earn a scholarship.
0: Filmed on top of a pickup truck with a 16-millimeter camera is pretty crazy.
1: Yeah, we thought that was pretty high-tech, that 16-millimeter.
0: It was pretty high-tech for back then. But for today, how the game is going right now, who do you think might have the chance? The red team with pretty good lead right now.
1: Well, the red team looks pretty dominant on offense. They're winning the battle up front, which is typical football. Win the battle up front, have a better chance of winning.
0: It always ends and starts in the trenches. Well, yeah. Coach, thank you for your time here today. Back to more All-Star football.
2: Thank you, Tyler. Thank you so much to Coach Bush. So Coach Bush started coaching in 1957. He's being honored in 2026. So I was thinking, okay, who's your first-year head coach this year? Jackson Cant of Lutheran Northeast. First-year head coach in 2025. Imagine him getting an honor in 2089. That's the equivalent of what we saw here today.
3: I'm guessing I won't be around to see that one.
2: Down and two here for the red team. Look at Gage Hedstrom, the strength powering through the tackle of Tatum Anderson of Norfolk, getting the first down on a gain of about three. Gage Hedstrom has been so big for the red team today. They are driving for it. Boy, if they score a touchdown here, Lewis, yeah, it's going to be tough. Now, at that point, you hit the 17-point rule, where if you're the white team and you score, you get the ball back. But even then, the clock is really melting away.
3: Yeah, and that's what the Reds have done really lately. Going all the way back to the end of the second quarter, they've had a lot of snaps and burned a lot of clock, and they've been able to score here in the second half.
2: And this young man's been a big part of that, Timberman. He's not gotten in the end zone, but when they got him involved in the offense, that really kind of unlocked things. He gets about a yard there. It'll be second down and nine.
3: Good tackle there by Skip again. Get to him quick. That's what you got to do. You got to guy, good running back. Once they turn those shoulders, they are tough.
2: Second down and nine. Cotter Cook split wide to the right. Hedstrom fakes the handoff, wants to get it to Cook over the top. Oh, incomplete. Flag comes in. Now, if Cook would have caught that, it would have been almost exactly like the one he caught to beat Gage Hedstrom's team in the state championship. All-star games create strange bedfellows, I suppose, but it's going to end up being a penalty and a fresh set of downs for the red team anyway.
3: Yeah, I think this is Red's team's chance to put this game on ice.
2: Yep.
3: You know, 9 minutes and 4 seconds to go. White has not really moved the ball in this ball game. Already up 13-0.
2: Yeah, the Red team has only won this game four times, and they won the first two. But since then, it has been a White-dominated game. Red team trying to change that here. Gage Hedstrom. Well, flag comes in as he throws it late, looking for Cook. End zone, didn't find him. Won't matter. Would have been called back anyway because of a hold on the red team.
4: Holding is the call against the red team.
2: Cotter Cook, you know, we talked about that catch he had.
3: Mm-hmm.
2: It's not like that was a fluke. 1,046 receiving yards. had 72 receptions for Coach Wiesler this year.

0: 14 touchdowns. All-Stater at the Omaha World Herald, Lincoln Journal star, and Huskerland Prep, also playing in the eight-man All-Star game next week.
1: Yeah, really
0: an absolute legend for Why Not.
1: Absolutely, a great player. I got to believe both Edstrom and Cook are both going, I'm glad those guys on my team.
0: Yeah, you know? It's nice to not have to worry about them. I mean, usually Edstrom was throwing. Cook was also defending those plays as well. Here's a handoff, bounce into the outside. Brock Genito gets out across the 30 to the 26 on a gain of four. Josh Arns making the stop for the white team up Stanton. It'll be second and 16 from the 26. And that penalty could work in the Reds' favor. If they can keep this drive going, that's a lot more clock that they're able to mill.
1: Yeah, they're not going to be in any hurry here. And like they're changing up the play.
0: Again, the fewest points ever scored this game, 27 combined. It was a 17-10 win for the White. Late throw over the middle, tipped away. Great covered by Bowden Sweeney on the pass intended for Cook, and it's third and long.
1: Yeah, Sweeney. Talk about two-way players in an All-Star game here. Sweeney playing defensive back at now.
0: He had four picks for the Dragons this year. He'll be playing football at Midland, heading to Fremont. Keep his college and football career going. Plays like that are the reason why.
1: Yeah.
0: So third down, 16. Edstrom alone in the backfield. This is where you got to be careful about him freelancing. Edstrom, pressured, steps up, won't get away. A meeting of the minds of the quarterback. Both rush ends got to him, but it was finished off by Caleb Tensky of Riverside, who did not have a sack all season. He gets one there, a loss of nine, and it's fourth and a whole bunch.
1: Well, kind of the key to keep a guy like Edstrom from free to go with his great pressure defensively. And we're just getting overpowered there up front.
0: Arns was also in there for Stanton. So they're going to try. Wins at his back. Yeah. If Alarcon makes this, it's a new record for the All-Star game. The previous record, 46. Edwin Alarcon trying from 52 yards.
1: He's got the leg, as we mentioned before. Just got to hit it right. You got to get that thing straight.
0: Now the red team's going to talk it over. I mean, here's the thing. It's not a bad move with the high school rules, because if you miss it, you actually gain field position.
1: Yeah.
0: Because it's not like the NFL where you get from the place where the ball is missed from. They would get it from the 20 with the white team. So it's not a bad play, especially considering if you punt it here, they're probably getting it to 20 anyway. So why not let the big man see if he can hit from long?
2: Both teams will be exiting the field from the South Stadium.
0: Again, a 46-yarder, Devin Roth kicked that for Pierce in 2019 for the red team.
1: Yeah, let him kick it, don't you? Come on now.
0: Yeah, let him
1: let's have some fun.
0: Give him a shot. Give him a shot. In fact, somebody jump off sides a bunch. I want to see if he can hit from 60.
1: I think the conversation here, I don't think they're changing the play. I think they're going to kick it. I think the conversation now is protection.
0: Yeah. Yep, it will be Alarcon. Now, if you're the white team, here's something to keep an eye on. Drew Schmatter is the holder. He's a pretty good athlete.
1: Yeah.
0: Really good receiver for Stewart. All right, here we go. Edwin Alarcon from 52 yards.
1: Come on, Edwin. Get there.
0: Oh, that's got the distance. That's got the distance.
1: Yeah.
0: He thrilled it. Edwin Alarcon with room to spare. Go ahead, big man. 52 yards.
1: Woo. There you go. Gotta love it.
0: Edwin Alarcon of North Fork Catholic. That would have been.
1: You know, we're all celebrating. Can somebody check on that football? It might be injured.
0: That's in Platt Center, I think. Look at this kick.
1: Yeah. Got her.
0: Plenty to spare.
1: Yeah, that might have been good from 60.
0: Edwin Alarcon, young man, 52 yards. A new Northeast Nebraska All-Star Football Classic record. My apologies to

0: Yeah, you're yesterday's news, Devin. Sorry.
1: Exactly. And now the red team. All things told, though, that's a good stop for the white. There's still two scores.
0: You still got a chance. Yep.
1: Two scores down in this one. Couple of touchdowns, couple of two-point conversions. You're in business, but they got to find a way to get this offense going.
0: Yeah, and time is of the essence here. 7-11 to go in the game. You got to score on this possession. You have to.
1: So Alarcon, now we'll kick it away. How hilarious would it be if it only goes like 10 yards, Brett?
0: Hey, after hitting up
1: 52 yards. Back deep, Sweeney and Kester for the white team. Alarcon puts a good leg into this one, into the end zone for the touchback. So white team will start the 20. You know, they don't do a special teams player of the game, which is a shame. They do offensive and defensive players of the game. But boy, Edwin Alarcon, that's a moment he will not soon forget.
0: Yeah. That's a great way to end your high school career, huh?
1: Well, and he's one of the guys, you know, we talked about it. For some of them, this will be their last football game ever. That's the case for him, not playing football in college.
0: Yep.
1: So he gets a great memory in his last game. All right, so white team first and 10 from the 20. Two receivers to either side. Probably going to see a lot of Peyton Penrose at quarterback the rest of the way. To the air. Pumps, fires, Werner. Look at the strength. I think they were going to do hook and lateral there, Lou. Wagner was streaking behind him. A great job by the red team to hold that up, but a nice job by Werner just to hold onto the ball.
0: Yeah, he had great, strong hands. You saw that Jackson Link came up from Crofton and tried to swat it away. You see him coming there. But look at the strength there in the, in the hands and just to hold onto that football.
1: Yeah, Wagner was streaking behind him. I'm thinking hook and lateral there. But second and two.
0: You got to catch it cleanly and be quick if you do the hook and lateral.
1: Penrose to the air again, back to Werner again. I mean, that's a pretty good target. If you're trying to come from behind, just go ahead and
0: find the big fella.
1: Find the product of Elkhorn Valley, 6'4", 230. That's a pretty good frame.
0: Yeah.
1: Gets three and a first down. Third reception, 16 yards for the future Wayne State Wildcat. Looking forward to seeing them again here on NCN this fall.
0: Yeah, absolutely.
1: Coach Logan Masters. Penrose on the rollout quickly out the backfield. Shuffling his way across the 35 to the 37 is Wagner. Good to see him back out there. That's a gain of six. It'll be second and four.
0: Absolutely a great thing to see Wagner back out there. I didn't think it was anything too significant. They did limp off the field, but again, you don't want to see kids ever get hurt.
1: Yeah.
0: But certainly their last game here, you don't want to see it end with an injury.
1: Second. After the gain of six. Screen play. Set up well. First down and more down the far sideline into red territory. That Miles Nielsen West Point Beamer connection there gets it out at the 47-yard line. And that's a gain of 18 and a first down.
0: Good call at that moment, and they made the most of it. But the pressure from that red defense has been good. At that time, kind of strung that out and threw that middle screen. Nielsen with a nice gain.
1: Correction, gain of 15. They're at the red 47. Penrose back to the air again. Too tall for Werner. That is the definition of overthrown. If it's too tall for a young man who's 6'4 and can leap.
0: Yeah.
1: Second and 10. Jorgensen on the coverage from the Wayne Blue Devils.
0: A good job by Jorgensen, too, to play the man and not just look for the ball. I mean, made the tackle, even though the ball wasn't caught, because a guy like that can bring that ball down. Even if you think he's not catching, he can bring it down. If you don't play that tackle, he can make a big play on you.
1: Second and 10. Penrose.

0: Williams. Trying to get quick timing routes, able to find Wagner out of the backfield. He's knocked out of bounds across the 40 to the 38-yard line, close to first down yardage. It'll be third and one.
1: White putting together a nice drive here, yeah. Right at the right time. This is what they need. A big thing here. Now we'll see if they take a chance here, maybe throw it on third and one, throw downfield.
0: Potentially, they've got it at the red 38. Definitely four down territory the rest of the way. They're going to split them four wide.
1: They're going to play fake here, or you just run it straight ahead.
0: Penrose will go to the air. Little button hook route right side. It is caught. First down. First reception of the day for Caden Kanak. Lions Decatur Northeast, probably the most underrated football player in the state of Nebraska. Young man rewrote the record books at Lions Decatur Northeast, literally. He owns every receiving record, single season and career, at Lions Decatur Northeast. He'll be playing football at Wayne State this fall. Got him 4 yards there at a first down. Now Penrose to the air, flushed, fires, incomplete.
1: That's good move. Just get rid of the ball out of bounds. Don't force a play. Don't try to fit it into coverage. Just get rid of it and live for the next down.
0: Get back to Caden Kanak. He had 32 receptions, 480 yards, 8 touchdowns this season. Actually, as a junior, had more than that. But he owns the school records for receptions, receiving yards, and receiving touchdowns, both single season and career at Lions Decatur Northeast. The most prolific receiver that school has ever produced. He'll be a tight end at Wayne State.
1: Wayne State loading up on some pretty good Nebraska athletes at tight end, huh?
0: They are. Go 6'3", 230. Second and 10, Penrose. Flushed too tall, incomplete, good effort to try to get the pick. He was looking over the top for Hunter Swanson, but there was nothing there. Well covered, and it'll be third down. So third and 10 from the 34-yard line. And we know it'll be four down territory the rest of the way for the white team here. Folks, stick around. We've got our top plays coming up. Those are brought to you at the conclusion of the game by Elkhorn Valley Bank and Trust. There is a difference.
1: Well, it needs to be good here on these next couple of downs.
0: Third and 10. Penrose over the top has a man. Well covered. Did he catch it? Out of bounds. Brought it down, but out of bounds. Braylon Wagner of Bancroft Rosalie. That was well covered. Connor Cook forced it out. Braylon Wagner, A for effort. You see it right there. Came down with the ball out of bounds.
1: That was close, but heck of a catch for him. That's probably to go. Got to get something on the board here.
0: Fourth and 10, ball at the 34-yard line. Three receivers to the left, two to the right. That's an empty backfield. Peyton Penrose, all by his lonesome in the backfield. And hold everything. We've got a timeout called. Somebody for White was lined up incorrectly. We'll take a timeout as well. Big fourth down play next. You're watching the Northeast Nebraska All-Star Football Classic on News Channel Nebraska.
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0: Fourth and 10 might be the ball game right here. White down 16. They need to keep this drive going. Penrose out of the gun. Pressured. Over the top. Looking for the end zone. Caught! Touchdown! That's what you do. You just find Corbin Werner in a one-on-one. Now the flag is down.
1: They're going to wave it off.
0: Are they going to say offensive pass interference?
1: They waved it off. I'm not sure what they're calling. I don't think they're calling anything. I think they just waved off the penalty.
0: Yeah, they just waved off the penalty. So it's a touchdown, White team. That's what you do. You just set it up, let Corbin Werner win his one-on-one battle, which he is going to do more often than not.
1: You know, sometimes big and athletic wins, right? I mean, Werner, a big dude out there, goes up and gets that one. Great job. Over the top there of Jorgensen. That's a pretty good position, quite frankly, but Werner just made the better play.
0: Now they got to get the two-point conversion. Looking over the middle, it is. Did he catch that?
1: No, nope.
0: He did not. Boy, it was a good effort. But it's a 10-point game to the white team, though. Gets on the board. This one's not over yet. 16-6, red team with the lead. You're watching the Northeast Nebraska All-Star Football Classic on News Channel Nebraska.
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0: Well, there's never been a shutout in the history of the Northeast Nebraska All-Star Football Classic, and there still has never been because the white team's on the board. But it is still a 16-6 lead for the red team with just 4:42 to go. Now, the good news for the white team, they've got two of their timeouts left. The bad news is you probably have to kick it outside here because you're still down two scores.
1: Yeah, you're going to see an onside kick here. Red preparing for that.
0: Looks like Cash Honish will be kicking. The red team doesn't really know what to do here. They're sending guys back deep. Honish is on kicking it away.
1: I think they're going to do an onside kick. I'd be surprised if they kick it deep here.
0: Honish certainly not lining up like he's going to kick it deep. That is what he does, but it's not going to go far enough. Literally died after 6 yards. Well, that's a bummer.
1: Once again, another reference to my golf game.
0: Got a little standoff here over the ball at the 46.
1: Love it.
0: Yeah. Jagger Sims, I think that was.
1: Yeah.
0: And Sam Weevilhouse and Casey Schnabel.
1: Yeah.
0: Certainly familiar with one another over the years. At the procedure penalty, it'll go back to the red team now, up 16-6 and in a great spot. Hey, folks, stick around. Our postgame show coming up. That is brought to you by our fine friends at Custom Sports. We thank them once again. All right, red team with great field position. First and 10 from the 41-yard line. Looks like Callan Marshall back in at quarterback from Norfolk Catholic. Might see some new guys get some opportunities as well. They give it back to Timmerman. Bounces to the outside. Flag comes in. This one's going to come back. Timmerman, another great run for the young man. But a hold is going to bring it back. I almost wonder if you're Coach Ostermeyer, are you trying to get Timmerman in the end zone to kind of boost his chances of being player of the game? He has certainly earned it. Just no touchdowns for him today.
1: Well, I think he was a big game changer for this red team.
0: Yep.
1: I mean, He really got things going.
0: My guess is it'll either be him or Gage Hedstrom.
1: Mm-hmm.
0: Hedstrom's had a great game here as well.
1: Yeah, both those guys.

0: And you could pick up several offensive linemen, too.
1: Yes, absolutely.
0: Throw into that conversation.
2: Both teams get offensive and defensive players of the game. You'll hear from all four of them during our post-game show. All right, so first and 20, back in their own territory, the 49-yard line, I formation behind Marshall. Timmerman, the deep back. That's who they give it to. Timmerman found a little bit of a seam, still on his feet. Dragged for Ethan Kester about 4 yards before he was finally brought down at the 47-yard line. That's a gain of about four. Bodon Sweeney was in there as well. Timeout for the white team. White calls timeout, stopping things here. Well, we got much more coming up for you tomorrow here on News Channel Nebraska. The high school rodeo finals live from Valentine, Nebraska, here tomorrow afternoon on NCN. Here's what we have coming up for you. That's the state rodeo tomorrow, starting at noon Central Time. Lou, you're in the you're in the bull riding competition tomorrow, right?
3: Yeah. I've been called a clown a lot, so I mean,
2: you'll be hiding in the barrels.
3: I will definitely be hiding in the barrels. Those guys, I mean, I respect those guys mentally, but they're crazy. I mean,
2: especially at the high school, it's like 15, 16 year old kids. It's amazing the skill level. You'll see it tomorrow here on NCN starting at noon, and then it's parade season. We got the Diller Parade, the Homestead Days Parade. I'll be there for the Norfolk Oddfellows Parade on America's 250th birthday. We've got the Ralston Parade as well. Fantastic that we've been able to add that. That is one of the top 4th of July parades literally in the country. That well-attended event, so you'll not want to miss any of that here on News Channel Nebraska.
3: Your favorite
2: this summer.
3: Favorite song is I Love a Parade. Do you come to the right place?
2: You absolutely have. Second and 16 for the red team. Marshall on play action, looking over the top, nobody open. Now looking deep, looking for Cook, underthrown, incomplete, flag comes in. I think so. Tucker Mathis and Clarkson Lee was in great position.
3: They're going to be on Panning, I think.
2: They were trying to get it, to Chase Panning of Croft, and that is indeed the case. That'll be offensive pass interference. Ball a bit underthrown. Mathis. Again, great position on that. Mathis, a really good offensive player as well for Clarkson Lee. He was a 1,000-yard rusher this year. But again, it's one of those situations where it's like everybody's a 1,000-yard rusher here. You know, he's a young man who's very good on defense, so that's where he ends up. And Reds move in the wrong direction here.
3: Yeah, with a 10-point lead, I mean, again, it's an all-star game. I mean, regular season game, you're probably not going to see those sort of plays with a 10-point lead this late in the game.
2: This will be second down and, I believe, 31. Is that the math on that? Yeah, second and 31 from the 38-yard line.
3: Not bad for a Michigan guy there.
2: I'm a Detroit Lions fan, so I'm used to second and 31s. I'm just like, that looks like a second and 31. Yeah, I've seen this. I've seen this before. Well, now we've got a stoppage and a timeout. Red team will call a timeout. We'll take one as well. 4:22 to go. Red team trying to finish off a win at the Northeast Nebraska All-Star Football Classic on News Channel Nebraska.
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2: All right, second down, about a mile and a half for the red team. They're just going to keep it on the ground up the middle. I mean, this has been their best offensive play really all day. Just hand it off.

0: to Timmerman, see what he can do with it. He gets him almost to midfield on a gain of about 11. As the white team burns a timeout, it'll be third down and long still, but I mean, it's fairly manageable. It'll be third down and about 19. They gave him midfield, so a 12-yard gain there, third and 19 upcoming for the red team. There's Coach Ostermeyer. Got his team to the championship game in Class D1, but boy, that Sandy Creek team, they were just an absolute juggernaut.
1: Yeah, that was a great team.
0: You know, it'll be interesting, you know, the new landscape of 8-man this year. You've got three classes in 8-man now, a lot of D2 teams from last year. Why not St. Mary's? They're now part of that new Class D3. That will have its state championship game the same day as the 6-man state championship game. Both of those games will be played out of Cope Stadium in Kearney. So, you know, interesting how the landscape has changed. It's you know, you've kind of seen it coming with the 8-man game growing as much as it has. Enrollments kind of going down a little bit. I think the NSAA splitting it up into three classes, that gives a chance for a lot more teams to get involved in the 8-man game. Moving up that enrollment eligibility as well, I think, is going to help a lot of teams stay solvent as football programs in the state of Nebraska.
1: Yeah, I totally agree. And it's going to be interesting with the movement and, you know, see what happens.
0: Third down and 19 for midfield. They'll just keep it on the ground. Timmerman, he's liable to pick it up. He's got room.
1: What a run.
0: Out across the first, the original line of scrimmage, crosses the 40, and he's down to the 37-yard line. He gave it his all, got 13 there. Won't be enough, but it'll be fourth down and much shorter than it could have been.
1: Very makeable now.
0: Yeah. Great blocking out front. He had a convoy. That was Christian Norby appears leading the way. It'll be fourth down and about six.
1: Yeah, that offensive line has done a great job for this red team. And then you've got a guy like Timmerman, guy that can follow blocks well and break tackles. They just give him the ball again here.
0: He's over 100 yards. Now it's 116 by my count on 13 carries. They are going to go for it on fourth down and six. Try to put this game away. Coach Marshall, or Callan Marshall, checking with Coach Ostermeyer. Now they'll call timeout and make a plan for fourth down. The music never stopped playing on the scoreboard either. So they're going to let everything get reset here. 3:17 to go in this one. Red team trying to put this one away.
1: Isn't that Tom Jones they were playing?
0: I think so, yeah. Yeah. Minnie Riperton. Hey, folks, we want to thank the Board of Directors of the Northeast Nebraska All-Star Football Classic for having us once again. We've been part of this in some way since day one, either radio or television. Andrew Carlson, the president this year, but you got Jason Konacek. He'll be the president moving forward. Darren Suxtorf, Cindy Rotter Hansen, who does such a great job as secretary behind the scenes, working the logistics, getting this thing going. Dave Stoddard, Mark Bramer, Eric Kessler, Mike Sunderman, Chris Cougar, Jackson Kant, Matt Skiff, Rod Brummels, Jeff Beller, and the entire committee. They do such a nice job. And I want to send a shout-out. I don't know if he's watching tonight. Now, feet up on the sofa, retired the great Rich Rethwich, who was in many ways the brainchild of this game. He was the one who kind of got folks together and said, hey, we could probably do this in Northeast Nebraska. Now, 13th edition. It's been fun. Fourth down and six for the red team. Hand off to Timmerman, didn't get there. Nice job by the white team to wrap him up. Finished off after a gain of about three. Coming out of the pylon, that was Maverick Smith coming up from his linebacker spot to make the play. So it's not over yet. No timeouts for the white team. Down 10, 3:12 to go.
1: Yeah, you're going to need a heck of an effort here if you're going to come back and win, especially with no timeouts. You got to score twice and 3:12 to play. So we'll see if the white can come up. You're going to have a big play somewhere.
0: Probably see a lot more Peyton Penrose at quarterback, the future Concordia basketball player. You know, we saw West Point Beamer in basketball a few times. Mm-hmm. Class C1 was just so deep this year. Any other year, that you felt like that's a team that had state aspirations, but that was a hard party to crack in Class C1 this year. Penrose, far side, incomplete. Boy, they just cannot get Cash Harnish the ball. Young man's been targeted 5-6 times. No receptions yet. It'll be second and 10.
1: I got to believe you're going to throw to number 42 here.
0: Yeah.
1: The big tight end Werner involved in this possession.
0: Second and 10 from the 35. A big D line for the red team. The record for fewest points by a team in this game is 10. So the red team trying to break that. Also, still on pace for this to be the lowest scoring combined game ever. The lowest combined score, 17 to 10, 27 points. Penrose under throw, and Werner came back to get it. Oh, incomplete. Great effort by Jarrett Werner. But nothing doing. It'll be third down and 10.
1: A good diving effort there from Jarrett Werner. Almost came up, but I did. Almost thought he caught it there for a second.
0: I feel like for an all-star game, you let him have that one, right?
1: Yeah.
0: Why not? It'll be third down and 10 for the white team. I think that's why I never made it as an official. Yeah, let him have it. It's not how that works. Penrose gets the call from Coach Cougar. See what they can cook up on third and 10. 3:04 remaining. Red team trying to win for the first time in 3 years would be just their fifth win ever in this contest. Penrose, this will be a swing pass out of the backfield to Skiff. Red team all over it. Skiff gets a couple, and that is all. It'll be fourth down and about 8. I think that was, yeah, it was big Sam Weibelhaus in the backfield first. Didn't make the tackle, but blew up that play. On a gain of 2.
1: Yeah, it's a timing play. That's the idea. It's to break that timing.
0: Seventh different player to catch a pass for the white team tonight. But 4th and 8, probably it.
1: Yep.
0: You don't get the conversion here with 2.5 to go. Werner, a little confused, now back in motion to his right. One of 3 receivers to Penrose's right. Movement up front, so they'll have a much shorter 4th down play. Poor Lane Bybee. Young man, he's played well defensively today. That is not how you want your name said in an all-star game.
1: Giving the white team an extra chance here. A little bit closer. 4th down and 3 instead of 4th and 8, though.
0: Bybee was an incredible defensive player, by the way. 114 tackles, 19 tackles for loss for St. Mary's this year. 6.5 sacks.
1: Yeah, definitely a difference maker, really, on both sides of the ball for St. Mary's.
0: They'll be seeing some of his old buddies next week at the 8-man All-Star game. 4th and 3, wanting it all. Werner over the top, can't haul it in. Great coverage by Schmatter of Stewart, breaking it up, making the play. And the white team will take, red team rather, will take over on downs.
1: Well, balling up just a little bit too much. Schmatter recovered. That receiver was open there for a minute, but Schmatter recovered and makes the play. And now it's really all she wrote. No timeouts left. That team can run this thing out and get the victory.
0: Well, stick around, folks. Again, we will talk to our players of the game during the post game, offensive and defensive players of the game. Congrats to Coach Johnny Ostermeyer. One of the good guys, too. I've had a chance to get to know him quite a bit up at Crofton over the years.
1: Yeah.
0: Always gracious with his time.
1: Yeah, easy fellow to cheer for.
0: Yeah, absolutely. Bad snap. They're going to try to get Gage Hedstrom a few more stats. He gets a couple. Wrapped up, brought down by Cash Wickersham, among others.
1: I see a lot of games where about 5 or 6 minutes left and nobody had timeouts.
0: Yeah. They used them all up.
1: Yeah, both teams.
0: Second down and 8. They're going to let this clock run down as much as they possibly can. Want to congratulate all the players who are here this week. 25 of the players between these two rosters will be continuing their athletic careers in college, whether it's football or another sport. And that's not counting some of the athletes who weren't here this week. You know, some were at the Shrine Bowl, some who decided, elected not to do that. Some have enrolled early already. But Northeast Nebraska, oh, look out, some trickery. Timmerman trying to get a touchdown pass. Cash Honish, that young man just cannot get the ball in his hands. He had it on defense that time.
1: Yeah.
0: So Timmerman trying a trick play.
1: A kid that can go on and play, whether it's football or other sports.
0: Yeah.
1: I back in my day, I lettered in Yahtzee. I don't know if that...

0: Folks, Lou was the master. He would hold that anything, that wild card, until the very end. He's so good at it.
1: And where the dark glasses.
0: No one better with a Yahtzee barrel in his hand than Lou Seifert.
1: That's kind of common knowledge.
0: He wants that on his tombstone. Third down 8 years. Brock Jenito getting knocked out of bounds after a gain of about five. You know, but what I, one thing that I learned early on in Nebraska when I spoke with Bob Jensen, the great publisher of Huskerland Preps, he said, if lights are on and there's football happening in Northeast Nebraska, it's probably high quality football. The quality of athletes in this area, they show it year in and year out. We've seen it again here today. Just incredible athletes across the board, incredible programs, incredible tradition up here. It's fun to be a part of it.
1: No question about it. Bob's a wise man, and he's accurate. As you mentioned, as Bob mentioned, there's great football across the board up in this part of the state.
0: Gage Hedstrom for one more play, dives forward, converts the fourth down.
2: All carried by Gage Hedstrom.
0: 30-yard line.
1: The kids, I think about, like, right now, aren't the kids going on? The kids,
0: yeah,
1: this is it.
0: Yeah.
1: This is the last time they put pads on.
0: Like Gage Hedstrom, yeah. You just saw it right there. He is not... Oh, he is playing in the 8-man All-Star game next week. Never mind. So he'll get one more crack at it. But, yeah, you're right. There are a lot of guys for whom this will be it.
1: Great moment. Something you remember fondly, but bittersweet.
0: Yeah, absolutely. A lot of these young men. And, by the way, I want to shout out some young men who are in this game, not going on to college for athletics, but are enlisting. Parker Schmidt of Why Not enlisting in the Air Guard. Anthony Steffen of Crompton going into the South Dakota National Guard. Wow. So good luck to them. Here's Jenito up the middle. Oh, look out! Jenito trying to get to the end zone one more time. He gets across the 20 down to the 17-yard line on what will be the final play of this game. He did not get into the end zone, which has to be a weird feeling for him. He had 18 rushing touchdowns for Bloomfield as a senior. But that'll wrap it up. Congratulations, the red team. Defense gets it done today. It's the lowest scoring game in All-Star game history. The red team comes out on top for just a good time. The final 16-6. Red team victorious in the North Nebraska All-Star Football Classic on News Channel Nebraska.
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6: 16-6 Red Team victorious in the Northeast Nebraska All-Star Football Classic. The winning head coach, Johnny Ostermeyer, standing by with Tyler Murphy. Tyler?
7: We have the winning head coach for the Red Team, Johnny Ostermeyer, here. Now, Coach, it seemed like it was a battle in the trenches. What did you have to do to get this win here today?
8: Yeah, I mean, very tough battle up front. You know, the biggest thing is our O-line the second half really started to dominate, really started to get the nice angles. We wanted to get those good holes for our running backs to hit. Once our running backs started hitting holes, then they were gashing them here and there.
7: Yeah, and so, I mean, Timmerman, offensive player.

0: player of the game. How did he really make a huge impact for you here today?
1: Just his tough nose running. I mean, he runs hard. He runs hard. His feet don't stop. And he bounced off, I'd say, two or three tackles that a couple times would have been a tackle for a loss or a short gain. And then all of a sudden, he busts out for another 10. So between him and Brock Johnto had some really nice runs in there, too. And then with Gage Hedstrom and Marshall at quarterback, I mean, they just a lot of athletes on the field.
0: And so, I mean, I saw the Gatorade bath. How does it feel to get the win here today right now?
1: It's amazing. You know, I wanted it for these boys, and I wanted it for, they kind of had a chip on their shoulder, being a lot of eight-man players, stuff like that. They heard that all week, and I'm like, it doesn't matter, guys. Football's the same, whether it's eight-man or 11-man. You know, it's still 10 yards for a first down. It's still blocking and tackling, all the bases you got to do to be good.
0: Well, thank you for your time here today, Coach, and congrats on the win.
1: Thank you.
0: And now we have the defensive player of the game. Congrats on getting the defensive player of the game.
2: Thank you.
0: How does it feel to be able to get that award and the win here today?
2: It feels good. You know, you come in at the beginning of the week not really knowing everybody on the team, but then you kind of the brotherhood you create, and then you come out on Friday night and really get it done together. So
0: yeah, and so walk me through a little bit about that brotherhood, you know, just being out here for a couple minutes and then getting that win. How did you guys do it here today?
2: So you don't know everybody as good as you would at the end of the week, but at the beginning you come in, you meet new people, and then you're working together at practice, you're competing towards each other, and then you compete towards the game, so just kind of something special. So
0: how does it feel? How are you going to celebrate tonight?
2: Oh, I don't know. It's a great question. Probably go to bed. Go to bed, probably.
0: Going
2: to
0: get a good night's rest.
2: Yeah,
0: well,
2: yeah.
0: Congrats on the award, and congrats
2: on the
0: win here
2: Thank
0: tonight.
2: You.
0: Have
2: Thank
0: a good
2: you.
0: One. Now we have the offensive player of the game here for the red team, Nathan Timmerman. Nathan, congrats. How does it feel to be the offensive MVP and as well as to get the win?
3: It feels good. O-line's been blocking great all week. They took it upon themselves, a little chip in the shoulder. White team said that they had a better O-line, so they took that upon themselves to be better.
0: And so how does it feel, you know, to actually have that better O-line here for that night to get you all those yards and to finally, you know, just get the win here?
3: It feels good. You know, they battled hard. The O-line battled hard all night. It makes them feel good because, you know, they get to work together with people that they had to go against all these years, and they finally get to work with them.
0: And so what is the next steps for you? How are you going to celebrate as a champion tonight?
3: I don't really know yet. I got to go see what my friends are up to, I guess.
0: And get a good night's rest.
3: Yep.
0: Well, Timmerman, thank you so much.
3: Yep.
0: Congrats on the win and on the award. Back to you up top.
4: Talent Nathan Timmerman ended up, did not get in the end zone, 14 carries though, 129 yards, and Lou, we talked about it. He was really the guy who, once they got him involved in the offense, that was what allowed the Red to get off the schneid after the half and get their offense going and eventually did get into the end zone.
5: Yeah, he really kind of got them in a rhythm offensively and had a lot of help, as we've mentioned several times, from that offensive line. But his running and that started the second quarter there, they started to really establish that, and then he was just a tough customer to bring down tonight for that white team. Timmerman's a heck of a player.
4: 100 yards on his own in the second half, 129 for the game. 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The white team has won two in a row. Four of the last five, red team trying to change things, and this was all about defense early on. First quarter, white team trying to get something going. A little swing pass out of the backfield. Maverick Smith, the Guardian Angel Central Catholic, moves the ball, but drives were stalling for both sides. Second quarter, here's Gage Hedstrom of St. Mary's in trouble, but as he did so many times, able to work his way out of it, gets it downfield looking end zone, but it's intercepted. This toward the end of the first half. That interception by Tucker Sharnick of Archangels Catholic. We were scoreless heading into the halftime locker room. But in the third quarter, red team started to get the offense going. How about a little modified tush push? Gage Hedstrom, eight-man's all-time leader in touchdowns scored. He gets one in the All-Star game from 3 yards out. That gets the red team on the board. Extra point, no good. It's 6-0 red team at that point. They would tack on another one, though. Staying on the ground, handing off to Grady Welke of O'Neill. He's in, and the red team is up big. 13-0 they have the lead. Look at this big hit

0: Yeah, it's an all-star game, but they're still hitting hard. Planted to the turf there. A great play made defensively by the red team. Fourth quarter, how about Edwin Alarcon setting a new record, lining it up. This is a 52-yard field goal. Folks, it would have been good from 60. No doubt about it, sets a new record of the Northeast Nebraska All-Star Football Classic for longest field goal made. Edwin Alarcon of Norfolk Catholic getting the congratulations of his teammates. The big man with the big leg making it a 16-point game. White team trying to come back, but they would end up running out of time in this one. They would get a pretty good drive going. Peyton Penrose, the West Point Beamer quarterback, connecting downfield, looking for the pass, but it's incomplete. He tried to get it to Braylon Wegner of Bancroft Rosalie. They would eventually connect deep downfield on a play in the end zone to Corbin Werner, the future Wayne State Wildcat, but not enough. The red team, they get to dump the water on head coach Johnny Ostermeyer because they get the win 16-6, winning their fifth ever Northeast Nebraska All-Star Football Classic.
1: Let's take a look at our top moments from today here at Burke Stadium. The 2026 State Track and Field Meet Classes C and D on Saturday. Celebrate, because you're winning. That's the 1600. Cale Garrett, Medicine Valley, going back-to-back in the 1600. He's the state champ. Class D girls 300-meter hurdles. That's Abigail Spargo setting a new state and meet record, 43.23 seconds. An incredibly dominant performance for Dundee County Stratton. Not to be outdone, 300 hurdles in Class C, Cale Johnson of Wakefield sliding in safely with a new state and meet record, 37.93, his time. Class C 200, Hazel Harburg wrapping up her brilliant career with another meet record, 23.88 seconds, set multiple meet and state records at her time here, wrapping up a brilliant career for Kearney Catholic. 4x400-meter relay, another record in Class D. Another record for Dundee County Stratton. Clara Spargo getting DCS across with a new state and meet record, almost 4 minutes flat in the 4x4. Class C, 4x4, another record, a three-peat for Westholt, the Huskies. 355.68, they set a new meet and state record. Bishop Newman would have set a new meet and state record as well in second place with a 357.2. 4x4 in boys, Class D, Dundee County Stratton slamming the door on the team standings with their victory from the top spot in the 4x4. And in Class C, the 4x400-meter relay as well would wrap things up for the day with Grand Island Central Catholic legging out a win. State champs in the 4x4. As for your team standings, this was all about Western Nebraska today. Class D, the Wausau Vikings from Northeast Nebraska, did enough to take runner-up. They clinched that spot with their performance in the 4x4, but Dundee County Stratton goes back-to-back in Class D, winning their second straight team title. Class C girls, Bishop Newman takes home the runner-up trophy. Cavaliers, an impressive performance, but nobody more impressive than Kearney Catholic. Stars get the three-peat in Class C, another dominant performance out of Buffalo County. Class D, Anselmo Myrna, the Coyotes, make the long trek east, get a runner-up performance in Class D, while Dundee County Stratton goes back-to-back. Dundee County Stratton, the first school to go back-to-back in both girls and boys since Kearney in 1995 and 96. Class C, Battle Creek, they had a fourth-place finish in the 4x4. That clinched a runner-up trophy for them, but it's Chase County winning their third state title in the last 4 years. The Longhorns, your champs in Class C. Let's take a look at some of those remarkable athletes in our top plays from today, classes A and B.

dozen new records set at Burke Stadium in Omaha for Classes A and B, the 2026 Nebraska High School State Track and Field Meet.

0: Gretna East sets a new state and meet record. Seward finished in second. They would have set a new record as well, but it's Gretna East getting the win. The Griffins celebrating a new record. 110-meter hurdles, Class B boys. That's Braxton Badman from Waverly. Get used to that name. You're going to be hearing it a lot. Sets a new meet record, 13.95 in the 110. Girls Class B 100-meter dash, Mia Cushing from Elkhorn edges out the field, 11.93, a new state and meet record for the Antlers. Great run by the sophomore. 300-meter hurdles, this was an incredible performance by Addie Darnell of Auburn. Set a new meet and state record in qualifying in the 100-meter hurdles. Set another record in the 300 as well. She was the gold medal winner in both. Boys 200-meter dash in Class A, Evan Swoboda of Norfolk crossing the finish line first. He won two gold medals, also the winner in the 400. If it weren't for the wind, it would have been a new record. We go to the 4x400-meter relay. Class A girls, Omaha Marion ends up getting the win. They jump from third to first over the final leg to win the 4x4. On the boys' side, the 1600-meter relay. Not much excitement, but Blair setting a new record. That's exciting. 3 minutes 19 and 55 seconds. Daggett the anchor leg, and then Bell West holds off Creighton Prep to win the 4x4 in Class A.
1: A pair of 13 win teams closing out the regular season, or nearing that. Last game of the regular season for Lincoln Lutheran. Wayne has one tomorrow, their home finale. And it's the visitors who get going early. That's Paxson Suits going the opposite direction. He drives in the first run of the game with a single. Gavin Anderson, the senior starting pitcher on senior day. This one's heading towards the gap. Cut off, just a single. One run comes in on that. And it's a 3-0 lead for Lincoln Lutheran. Still at the plate, Lutheran in the second now in a 3-1 game. It kicks off of the shoe of the third baseman, Eightfield, and that leads to a couple of runs. The lead now 5-1 for Lincoln Lutheran. This is with Lutheran at the plate, not a foul ball, and it grazes the mitt of the catcher, allowing a 6-1 lead. But Wayne not going to go down without a fight. Base knock right up the gut, and that leads to a run. The Blue Devils were able to get single run scratch across in the first, the third, and the fourth. Here's another one. A late decision to break to the plate, but a run nonetheless for Easton Endicott, scoring on that base hit, or on that fielder's choice, rather. Lincoln Lutheran at the plate and trying for some insurance. They get that. It's a deep blast. Gavin Cornell lifts off to left center field, his second home run of the game. And this would prove to be a critical run. We head to the bottom of the sixth inning. Wayne trailing by 4 runs, but they're going to get a hold of some here. Big hit. It's 4 straight singles. That one from Gavin Anderson, knocking in a run. And another hard hit ball. That goes through the left side of the infield and plates one more. So Wayne charging back into this game. They chase the starting pitcher, Cruz Fiddler, from it. Now facing Colton Porchy. And some more luck for the Blue Devils. They get a sacrifice fly. Drew Reinhardt drives in this run. And it's 7-6. Was Porchy getting the flyout to end that side? It was Lincoln Lutheran threatening in the top of the seventh, didn't get a run, and Porchy sends down the Wayne side in order in the bottom of the seventh to finish it off with a 7-6 win in an entertaining ball game. Well, Coach Logan Ryan of Lincoln Lutheran joins me. Coach, exciting ball game there. Your team led the entire way, but it got a bit tight there at the end. What did you see from your group that allowed them to close it out?
2: Yeah, we knew coming in this was going to be a bit of a dogfight. Wayne's a very talented program. They got a lot of really good players, and their coach was excellent. And we kind of knew that it was going to be an inning-by-inning thing, and we did a really good job of just

0: staying in the moment, I'm not letting things get too big, and then just being able to finish that out is big for us.
1: It helps when you get out to that 3-0 lead. What allowed that big first inning to happen?
0: Yeah, we had a rough game yesterday, and we talked about just jumping on them early and just being ready to go first pitch fastball. And so we hunted early, and we got some guys on and some good things happening. And that just kind of has to be the motto for our team, is just be able to jump on them early and crush fastballs. And we did a good job of that today.
1: Well, this team has big aspirations for what's to come. This is your final regular season game of the season. What's the mentality of this group heading into district tournament play?
0: Yeah, we have a good week of practice ahead of us in spring with all the games, and it's a short amount of time. We don't always get to practice much, so we're excited for that. And just prepping for districts, we got some good teams in there that we miss scout, be ready for, and most importantly, just stay on us and do the little things well and go have fun in districts and see what happens from there.
1: Well, it was Cruz Fiddler who got you guys going. He was your starting pitcher. He had hits in his first two plate appearances. What did you like from Cruz today?
0: Cruz is just a competitor. He's battled an arm thing, and he's finally coming back to fashion a little bit. And I know regardless of who we're playing, when Cruz is on the mound, that he's going to compete and he's going to give us a chance. And so he's an ultimate competitor. Love coaching him. He's just a great kid, and I'm privileged to be able to coach him. So.
1: Well, thanks, Coach. Congrats on the win.
0: Thank you. Thank you very much.
1: Cruz, congratulations. You got the win today. Let's start with your performance on the mound. What was your mindset heading in and playing a road game against the Blue Devils?
2: Yeah, I knew they were going to be a good hitting team, so I just came in, wanted to attack them and get first pitch strike every time and let my defense work, and so that worked.
1: I think it was the first pitch of the game. You're the leadoff hitter, right? Yeah. You smacked it right back up the middle. What's your mindset when you step up to the plate to lead things off?
2: Yeah, I'm always thinking that they're going to give me a first pitch fastball, so I'm always ready for the first pitch, and I got it right where I wanted it, so I just put it up the middle.
1: Well, it took some grit for this team. You know, a little bit of action there in the sixth to make it a one-run game. What about this team allows you to come away with close victories?
2: Yeah, we all want to win every game, and it's nice to know that when I go out, I have somebody behind me that will throw strikes and get the job done and just overall really compete. So
1: the district tournament's up next. You got a win here to get back on the winning path heading to the postseason. What is it about this group that's going to get you through the district tournament and into that state tournament and beyond?
2: Just staying within ourselves, not getting too high or too low, just staying within ourselves and going out and competing and doing what we do best.
1: Well, Cruz, congrats on the win. Best of luck in the postseason.
2: Thank you. Appreciate it.
3: 60 degrees, breezy, sun in and out, clouds in and out all day long here at Lawson Park. We start here in the bottom of the first, bunting in the game's first run was Zach McKellos. And I tell you what, looking back on this one, that was a way that a lot of things transpired today, was getting aboard via the bunt, maybe a walk, just any way you could get aboard was a big deal. We head to the fourth. Guess what it was again? Another bunt. This time, Quentin Hibbert, who had a pretty bad bunt at one point that led into a fielder's choice back earlier in the game. He got that one down to score a run. Here's a nice play. Nifty throw to second. The throw over to first. Skips over the bag. Everybody's safe. And that brings in another run for the Blue Jays. 2-1. Blue Jays get the go-ahead run. Head to the bottom of the fourth here. Back to the top of the order. This one swung on. Line to shortstop. Bryson Burt. That one looked like it was heading for the alley, robbing McKellos of possible extra bases. Bryson Burt makes the play. Swung on into left field, tagging up from third here, coming in to score to tie the ball game. Both runs scored in regulation innings belong to Cy Doing. That one coming on a sacrifice to right field. 3-2 count here. This one cut on, knocked down at second base. Thrown over to first, bobbled. They go home with the run. In coming in to score on that play was Hibbert, and we're tied at three. This one up and out of the zone. The throw over to the second base bag is late. Skips into center field. You got a runner in scoring position here for the Blue Jays. And there it is. That would load the bases after an intentional walk, and Hibbert gets the game-winning run via an RBI walk. And I tell you what, it just was a strange day here at Lawson.
4: Today, the state's top young cowboys and cowgirls gather with one goal in mind: to earn a championship buckle and a trip to the National High School Finals Rodeo, which is July 19th to the 25th in Lincoln, Nebraska. Months of hard work, dedication, and determination have brought them here. The stakes are high, the competition is fierce, and the future of rodeo is on display. Sit back and enjoy the excitement as the best of Nebraska takes center stage Good afternoon. I'm Scott Posey from Ballantyne. Let's turn things over to Nebraska High

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1: As always, takes care of our defense and defense. 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The NHS, the RA, Turtle Box, but the summer party's coming up. 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And as we take a little sunlight coming into Valentine, taking out the fences, our proud sunglass partner. Jennings capturing the moments that last a lifetime as our official photographer and that of the Professional Rodeo Cowboys Association. As they celebrate the future of these contestants, looking for that permit to take them against some of the top contestants in the world. The National Ring Cowboys Association, the National Tunning Horse Association, and so many of them staying front and center. American Quarter Horses presented by the EQA Jetty and now the umbrella that changes all of the National High School Rodeo Association. Those are your national partners that you see on the world level. However, so many great local and state partners, Security First Bank, 44 Farms, as well as on the Blackman side, Sandhill State Bank is proud to say hello with V-Bar Trailer Sales. Young's Western Wear is proud to be a part of the Valentine community, offering discounts and giveaways to our contestants throughout the weekend. They have taken care of us so much, and a big thank you to our venue director, Reese Weber, as well, on the contact personnel side. We welcome them in with our sponsor recognition earlier on. They have been a major, major part of celebrating this state. Pinnacle Bank and the Brandy Farm, UNL Kasner and Durrani Motors, also Black Shirt Feeders, Dry Creek Western Wear, St. Hill Oil, Union Bank and Trust, Vitalix, Birddog Hospitality, the Mid Plains Community College. Thank you to our state and the local partners of Nebraska High School Rodeo Association. Well, you're going to see two other flags flying and join them. We top Nebraska High School Rodeo. It's the banner of our great state here in St. Hill, Cable Country. We're so proud to keep the Husker State in the name alive. And you know what? Keeping the tradition alive is that of the 1962 St. Hill's National High School Finals play. It represents the generations to come in a sport that we love so dearly here in the great state. And how much like our State Rodeo Association, we're covered in this state by the banner that represents the greatest nation on earth. And for the final time of this season, but I can guarantee you not the final time in our sport, she makes her way in. She's positioned and carried on here this afternoon by your new queen of the Nebraska High School Rodeo, Miss Audra Bell Worth. It's painted in the red, the white, and the blue, decorated with the stars and the stripes, and it stands for every life that has been lost, that has protected those great freedoms. And you know, I've told you a lot about throughout the weekend.

while we stand. And we're proud to do it. And we're proud to represent this way of life, not only in arena, but all those that are looking from the outside in. So let it be known that while this world is filled with confusion and conflict, you can turn the TV to one channel, listen to what it says, turn to the next channel, listen to something completely opposite. But you know, in this sport, we believe some of the most upsetting things is when that television shows people disrespecting and not standing for that beautiful red, white, and blue flag you stand for you. So once again, as you leave this arena today, we're going to remind you why we stand for that beautiful flag. We stand for the soldier that's overseas in that planet. And we stand for the family that's been handed that flag because our loved one gave the ultimate sacrifice. And we stand for the policemen and women, the firemen and the EMTs that are preparing for duty right now across America, not knowing if they'll get the chance to tell their family good morning tomorrow. We stand because that flag represents the greatest country on earth, along with the bravest men and women that have sacrificed so much to protect it. And as she makes her way to the center of the stage, if you love and stand for that red, white, and blue, would you make a little noise on Nebraska Saturday Rodeo? Celebrate her proudly here. An incredibly young lady. And on behalf of Nebraska High School Rodeo, thank you each and every one of you that has served this country. All past, present, and future. So many great people join us here today. But you know what? There's one missing this year. At this time, we're going to talk about a gentleman that was so important to not only our sport, but to this community. Today, remember the one and only Art Ferguson. Not only the sport of rodeo, but legend in wrestling. It didn't matter where it came with those forwards or forward. It was that of the future that he cared about so dearly. So at this time, as we celebrate the future of rodeo, I kindly ask that you join us in a moment of silence as we remember Art Ferguson. We know the Stars and the Stripes, she represents so many of those great freedoms. And that freedom of religion, we take seriously each and every time. And if you go with me for the final blessing of our finals today, Father, we come to you again, thanking you for the many blessings you bestowed upon us. We especially thank you, Lord, for the blessing of being able to live in the greatest country on earth. We are free to enjoy and compete in the great sport of rodeo. You know, Father, we got one more round. We're not just here to win check or show off a buckle. We're taking the same time to do a resume. We're out here, Father, living this dream we're all molded into. Father, we just ask that you continue to keep your guidance and safety throughout our contestants and livestock as we keep this spirit of rodeo alive. Father, for our stateside, may the winds come to a halt. The sky shed its tears on the scarred land impacted by the horrific wildfires that swept in this great state. And may your protection be with those that are away from their families, keeping a kind of evil at bay that we can't even begin to imagine, so that we may gather here in comfort with ours. We ask all this in Jesus' name. Amen. It is with thanks that that banner stands proud, and the beautiful voice of Miss Harley Thornton takes you to your national anthem.

0: So grateful to have that beautiful voice with us for the finals of Harley Thorpe, a featured contestant of Nebraska High School Rodeo. And you know what? As we get ready to say hello to our first few contestants, we wish them the best of luck down below. Our friends at Western Warehouse want to congratulate our contestants, Cooper Kerner, Emerson Thorburn, Cassidy Vaughn, and Aaron Hahn, on a very special giveaway. Thank you to Young's Western Warehouse for all that they've done for our contestants throughout the week. And be sure you're letting them know that they are on the big winning side of things at Young's Western Wear. Meanwhile, we're going down to the big winning side and back to the Bear Bank Ride.
1: And a big thanks to our public address announcer, Caleb Dornkamp, getting our Nebraska High School Finals Rodeo underway right here on News Channel Nebraska. And we've got bareback riding coming up.
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0: We're getting our bareback riding underway with Trevor Burdick out of Johnstown, starting things off here this afternoon. Looks like our pickup men are putting him looking for a good spot to get him down right now, but I believe we've got a no score. And Trevor Burdick out of Johnstown, our first rider here this afternoon on the bareback riding. Going to take a no score, did not mark the horse out of the buck and shoot. Therefore, a no score for Trevor Burdick. This is Cooper Walker out of Mullen. He's going to be our next cowboy up to go here in the bareback riding. Again, here in the bareback riding, you're going to notice this cowboy holds on to a leather rigging, does not have a saddle, hence the word bareback. And, of course, we're looking for an eight-second ride. To qualify, the rider must have those spurs over the break of the horse's shoulders and touching the horse when the horse's front feet hit the ground. That's why we saw Trevor Burdick get a no score. Did not do that. Our judges out there are scoring both the cowboy and the horse. 1-25 each. Let's watch Cooper Walker work one out here. Right down the arena.
1: There's a lot of talent, a lot of education that comes from these young teenagers.
0: And we happen to see that yellow flag hit the ground out of the buck and shoot. And Cooper Walker, despite all that good work on a good-looking ride, is going to take a no score here in our bareback riding today. So a couple of tough breaks for our first two cowboys out in the bareback riding. Trevor Burdick and Cooper Walker both take no scores. We've got two cowboys left to go. Kelston Lindner out of Broken Bow. He is going to be our next cowboy up here. He did win the second go-round last night or yesterday. Lindner had a 74-point ride in the second go-round. So here we go. Kelston Lindner.

0: Broken Bow, Nebraska Cowboy Kelston Linder getting things set back there in the buck and shoot. See him buckle that hat down and nod the head, and here we go. And, boy, the guys are making it look easy out there.
1: First time the bareback riding. That dirt in front of bucket shoots is looking clean.
0: And we don't see a flag.
1: We are qualified.
0: Looks like we're going to the scorebook for Kelston Linder.
1: Luke Barnes will take us the first score.
0: And
1: 65 points is what we're leaving.
0: 65-point ride for... For Kelston Linder gets a 65. Yeah, again, like we said, our judges out here are judging both the cowboy and the horse. Each judge has 50 points to give, 1 to 25 for the cowboy, 1 to 25 for the horse. And Kelston Linder with a 65-point ride gets the first score on the scorebook this afternoon with one cowboy to go in the bareback riding, and that is going to be Kanan Heath out of Minden. He won the first go-round with a 73-point ride. Would like to put another one of those together here this afternoon. And these cowboys and cowgirls today looking to be in the top four in the state and a trip to the high school national finals rodeo, which this year is in Nebraska. That's right. Lincoln is the host this year for the Nebraska, the national high school finals rodeo. Here's Kanan Heath. Well, you saw that horse get into a little bit of a spin there in front of the bucking chute. Sometimes that can be a little bit harder than just straight down the arena, as the cowboy's really got to lean in and keep his balance, as you saw Kanan Heath do there. But this cowboy puts a good ride together. He was a national qualifier last year for Nebraska and like to do it again this year. And he's going to do it with a 74-point ride for Kanan Heath. He'll have our high point ride of the afternoon in the bareback riding at your Nebraska High School Finals Rodeo in Valentine. Our next event coming up will be goat tying here from the heart city of Valentine.
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0: And we're back at the Nebraska High School National, the High School Finals Rodeo, where Kenzie Walls is our first cowgirl up in our goat tying, and she's going to run a time of 7:59 to set the mark here in goat tying. That's one of the fastest times so far in the Nebraska High School Finals. Kenzie Walls turns it in with a 7:59. We'll tell you a little bit about goat tying. You'll see that goat is in the middle of the arena there, tied to a stake. The cowgirl must enter from the east end of the arena, as you're seeing right here, Marissa Weichert out of Grant. Once she dismounts, she'll catch the goat, pick it up and tie its three legs together. And little trouble there on that tie, but there we go. She got her done. Now, once the goat's legs are tied, it must stay tied for 6 seconds. 10:56 is the time for Marissa Weichert. A time of 10:56. We saw her just a little bit of a slip there when she was making the tie. Once they get that the goat's three legs tied, then that goat must stay tied for 6 seconds once they get away from the goat. And, again, that's the rules here in goat tying. Also, if your horse would happen to cross over the rope or the goat, 10-second penalty would be added. We've seen that happen a couple of times. Herman, Nebraska cowgirl Charlie Hoyer in the arena right now. Quick dismount. Charlie Hoyer.
1: It's going to be clean. We're going to finish it there.
0: Charlie Hoyer will go to the scoreboard.
1: And a
0: 9:76 the time for Charlie Hoyer. Time of 9:76 for Charlie Hoyer. Tommy Reed out of Crawford is going to be our next cowgirl up here in the goat tying at your Nebraska High School Finals Rodeo. Again, the toughest part of this is the dismount. You're coming off of a horse going pretty good clip down the arena, and then you've got to keep your balance as you dismount the horse as we watch Tommy Reed out of Crawford. Reed with some quick work there with the hands.
1: Let's go ahead and put a 7 on the pair of 6
0: for Tommy Reed. Gonna unofficially put her under that number two spot. And we've had some fast runs here out of our first four cowgirls. 10 cowgirls competing in the short go of your Nebraska High School Rodeo Finals. Goat tying as Claire Ward out of North Platte is going to be our next cowgirl up this afternoon. North Platte cowgirl Claire Ward going to have a little assistance getting her horse to enter the arena. The horses are just as pumped up and ready to go as the athletes are. Here's Claire Ward. And just a quick double time. Double loop, that goat trying to kick free. But.
1: And a 7.95.
0: 7.95 for Claire Ward. Going to go to the scorebook with a time of 7.95. So already three runs under 8 seconds. Really making the competition tough here, which it should be. It's the Saturday short go of the Nebraska High School Finals. And brought to you right here on News Channel Nebraska. Phoenix Brown out of North Platte is up next. We said a lot of, been a great 3 days here. Today here in Valentine, though, we are putting up, not really affecting the goat tying, but once we start throwing some ropes in the team roping and tie down and breakaway roping, that wind's going to have a little bit of effect. Let's watch Phoenix Brown out of North Platte. Here we go. Brown having a little time gathering those feet together. Not happy with that one, as you can tell from her reaction. Phoenix Brown's time is going to be 10:86 for Phoenix Brown. Four cowgirls left to go. Here's Aubrey Whitaker, Humphrey, Nebraska cowgirl. Going to go next. Again, the time to beat here in our short go is 7:59. Kenzie Walls started it off. Let's watch Aubrey Whitaker out of Humphrey. Here we go. Whitaker with some quick hands as well. And now the 6 second clock starts.
1: It's 9:40.
0: 9:40. 9.40 for Aubrey Whitaker. Annie Hawkins out of Arthur. Hawkins had a good performance in the second go here yesterday. Hawkins had a run of 7:26 yesterday. That's the fastest time of the finals. She'd like to do that again here today. Annie Hawkins out of Arthur is next to go here in our goat tie. And again, Hawkins' horse getting a little help getting into the arena there. Here we go, Annie Hawkins. Oh, she's got a good goat, was standing just right as she got off the horse. She saw she went right to it and made quick work. .743 for Annie Hawkins. And Hawkins will take the lead here in our short go with two cowgirls left to go. Annie Hawkins turns in a run of 7:43. A nice quick run there. As you saw, that goat was standing just perfectly still when she got out there in a replay. Callie Olson of Bloomfield goes next. Olson was the fastest time on the first go-round on Thursday with a run of 7:90. And boy, you can tell these last two competitors are really playing tough. Let's see what. 8:58 for Callie Olson. 8:58. And Alex Forey out of Newman Grove is going to be our final cowgirl up this afternoon. She was a national qualifier last year for the Nebraska High School Rodeo team. You'll also note that after so many runs, they do switch goats. And we've got a fresh goat in for our final contestant in the goat tying, Alex Forey out of Newman Grove. Alex Forey. And boy, this one could be good. Alex Forey, final cowgirl up.
1: Well, you know, there's a reason why you show up every day in high school, really. It's a legend to be made. And you're looking at one, 7:14.
0: 7:14 for Alex Forey. What a great run to end our goat tying. Alex Forey, watch this here. Here is your fastest time of the short go. And boy, she makes quick work right there. Hands in the air. Alex Forey with a 7:14 will have the fastest time in our goat tying and our short go of the Nebraska High School Finals Rodeo. Steer wrestling is coming up next.
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0: And we're back in Valentine at the Nebraska High School Finals Rodeo as we get ready for our steer wrestling. Grady Gorwell out of Hyannis, Nebraska is going to be our first cowboy up in the steer wrestling. You might also know it as bulldogging. And here's how it works. There's the steer wrestler. He jumps from the horse into a running steer and wrestles it to the ground. You're going to see that cowboy off to the right side of that steer, the hazer. And watch Grady Gorwell right here trying to turn this steer. And there we go. Judge drops the flag, but a tough one for Grady Gorwell.
1: Well, it's a little longer than one. 9:26
0: for Grady Gorwell. That steer just got a little tough to turn there at the end, but Gorwell starts it off with a run of 9:26. Again, like we said, you see that cowboy off to the right side of the steer as a hazer. He's there to keep that steer running straight. The cowboy leans off of his horse, doing about 25 to 35 miles an hour, slides down the back of the steer, grabs him by the horns, brings him to a stop, turns him into the ground. Once all four legs are in the same direction is when you'll see the official drops the flag. Jess Spanning of Binkleman is our next cowboy up. Fastest time here in your high school finals so far this weekend was Colby Holmes' run of 6:41 on Friday. So these guys can get it done in a hurry. Let's watch Jess Spanning of Binkleman, our next cowboy. Like we said, we got a scattered clouds, but windy here today in Valentine. Winds out of the north, probably 17 to 25 miles an hour or higher at times. Jess Spanning a Bingleton, and doggone it, not going to work for Jess Spanning. Just lost the control there and not able to get down that steer's back and grab him by the horns. And a tough break for the cowboy out of Binkleman. Jess Spanning takes a no time here today in the steer wrestling in the short go. Watch here as he just didn't quite catch up and able to get there to that steer in time. And it's a no time. Jacob Fanning, Ogallala Cowboy, will go next. Well, like we said, our cowboys and cowgirls are looking to punch their ticket. Top four from each event will move on to the National High School Finals Rodeo, which this year is in Lincoln, Nebraska. And that is nice. Travel is easy for our cowboys and cowgirls here in the state. Here's Jacob Fanning. Fanning trying to get his boots in the ground. There we go. And going to give a little kick there to help that steer get over to its side. And Jacob Fanning gets it done. Yeah, you saw him trying to get those boots planted in the ground. Ten and 40 for Jacob Fanning, a time of 10.40. And you saw him try to get those boots dug into the ground there and gets that steer. And boy, the steers are a little rubberneck today. Had to give him a little boost there with the foot to get him to tip over. Fanning with a time of 10:40. We also should say, if you'll notice, our cowboy there on the left side of the timed event box, there is a string with a flag on it in front of the box. That is the barrier. That's there to give our steer a head start as Cooper Shrunk out of Pender is our next cowboy up. Shrunk, and there we go. Boy, that one almost got interesting. That steer decided to come right almost over the top of Cooper Shrunk, but he was able to hold his ground and make it happen. Puts Cooper Shrunk in the lead, a time of 8:01. As we mentioned, that barrier there in front of the box is there to give the steer a head start. If our cowboy would happen to hit that barrier too soon, he would trip the barrier, and a 10-second penalty would be added to their time. Looks good view here right now as Cooper Shrunk makes it happen. Here we go with Hudson Ebmeyer out of Whitney, Nebraska. And Hudson Ebmeyer is not going to be able to make it happen. Sometimes those steers can be a little bit cantankerous too, and that one decided to kind of slow down just a little bit and

The old flyby there by Hudson Ebmeyer will result in a no tie. So no time for Hudson Ebmeyer. Now we go to Halsey, Nebraska Cowboy Aaron Hall. Hall had a 7:27 on Thursday in the first go-round and had the fastest time on Thursday here in Valentine at your Nebraska High School Final. Aaron Hall from Halsey. Hall gets set in the box there. And you'll see his partner off to the on the left side of your screen there, top left side of the screen. And some good views here from our crews from News Channel Nebraska getting you right behind the chutes. And here we go with Aaron Hall. And boy, they're having a tough time. Those steers are being just a little sticky. A time of 7:58 for Aaron Hall, so now he unofficially moves into that number one spot. 7:58 for Aaron Hall to take the lead here on a short go of your Nebraska High School Final. Here's a Chambers, Nebraska Cowboy. Trey Blackmore. I think he's sitting number four in the standings, so looking at maybe a shot at being in that top four and being a national qualifier, he'd like to put a good run together here this afternoon. Trey Blackmore of Chambers. There we go. Got it done. Blackmore puts a pretty good run together there. Six and 29 for Trey Blackmore. And there's your new leader here in the steer wrestling. Trey Blackmore with a great run of 6:29. Put the big smile on his face. Goldie Holm out of Wallace is our next cowboy up. Here comes Holm using a little bit of the arena, trying to get that steers trying to get away. And look out, he's going to have to regroup. Home getting set again. Let's make it happen here, Colby. Come on, and there we go. There's a 30-second time limit. For Colby Home. Time of 17:42. Just kind of a tough break there as he got a fast rolling steer at home and tracked him down about three-fourths of the way down the arena. Cato shrunk a pender. There's two cowboys to go. And a lot on the line here in the steer wrestling. This is Cato shrunk. Cato shrunk a pender, our next cowboy up. Horse not wanting to get in the box there. As you can see, that horse is backing up instead of going in. He says, I'm not ready yet. Now here we go. Yeah, like we said, the horses, just as much the athletes as the cowboys and cowgirls that compete on them, and they get pumped up and excited as well. Cato Shrunk gets him back to the corner of the box, and here we go. Trying to run him down. Oh, boy, just about lost a handle on him, but Shrunk able to make a sticky stop there and get him to go. And let's get a time for Cato Shrunk.

0: 10:25, the time for Cato's Shrunk. Time of 10:25. So, yeah, this will all come out to a lot of paperwork here from our officials to figure your top four, but we've got Connor Johnston out of Stapleton left to go. He was a national qualifier last year for your Nebraska High School Rodeo team. Connor Johnston. Oh, he gets a quick catch. Oh, but he's not able to get that steer as quick as he'd like. And there we go, got him. And we're going to have some bad news back at the barrier as well. We got a broken barrier. Time of 20.14 for Connor Johnston with a 10-second penalty added and hit that barrier we talked about. And then, of course, as you're seeing there, that old steer just not wanting to go, but he was able to finally get him on the side with all four legs in the same direction. So it's going to be Trey Blackmore of Chambers, Nebraska, your fastest time today with a run of 6:29 in the steer wrestling for Nebraska High School Finals Rodeo. Pole bending is our next event here in Ballantyne.
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4: And we welcome you back to Valentine, Nebraska, as we get ready for our pole bending event, our next event here at the Nebraska High School Rodeo Finals. See some celebrities here as well. PRCA Linderman Award winner, 10-time winner Kyle Whitaker is in the house here in Valentine, Nebraska. Good to see Kyle here. We get ready for our pole bending, and it looks like the standings are looking pretty good. We got a pretty good race here in our pole bending event. Now here in the pole bending, you'll see the six poles lined up in a row. Our cowgirl and her horse weaves a serpentine pattern through six poles. They'll ride down to the end of the arena, come back through the weaving the pattern, and then turn around and come back through. And once they get back to the end, they'll turn around and head back to the entry. If they would happen to tip a pole over, which the windy conditions here, those poles are already going to be a little delicate. A 5-second penalty added for each tipped over pole. Our first cowgirl getting ready to go, and our officials do make sure the poles are lined up straight. Hadley Shrewsbury of Alliance is going to be our first cowgirl up this afternoon. Our fastest time so far in the pole bending, Macy Harrington. She's actually won it the first two performances. She won both performances. Her fastest time was yesterday with a time of 20.384. But it's all cleaned up today as Hadley Shrewsbury and Alliance. That's a whole new ball game today. Here's Hadley. Oh, and doggone it, we see that one pole get knocked over. So a plus five already for Shrewsbury. And here we go.

0: go. She comes around that final pole, but a five-second penalty will not help.
1: Well, an additional 5 seconds up, make it 26.021.
0: Your time for Hadley Shrewsbury, 26.021. And we'll get the pole reset that was tipped over. And Phoenix Brown out of North Platte will be our next Calgary to enter the arena. Brown with a nice looking run going here to start it up. One to go. And here she goes. Your time for Phoenix Brown. 21-7-6-6. And yeah, like we said, if you're on that east end of the arena kind of runs a little bit northeast to southwest, and that wind is wicked back there in that corner. Here's Brindley Maddox out of Kearney. Brindley Maddox in a lot of precision here with the horse and rider to just barely miss those poles like you saw that one there. Brindley's got a good run going.
1: There it is. Two in a row, all in the 10th vertical. It's been 22-127
0: for Brindley Maddox. 22-127 for Brindley Maddox out of Kearney. Aubrey Shrewsbury, cowgirl from Alliance, Nebraska, is going to be our next cowgirl up. Yeah, if you ever are driving around the country and you see an arena at a ranch or a farmstead and you see a bunch of poles in there, that's the home of a pole bender. Aubrey Shrewsbury of Alliance.
1: Watch this for the final trip through the final
0: and really making a good run here. Smooth. And here we go.
1: Yes, man. Oh, 22-062.
0: Your time for Aubrey Shrewsbury. 22-062. And yeah, you can see the precision there, and not only the horse worrying about hitting the pole, but also your elbow as you're coming through there. Kenzie Walls at Ainsworth is our cowgirl going right now. She is really cutting it close. Oh, and just a little too close there, darn it. Here she comes. Walls is just going to hold on. She knows that she won't be in the money with the tipped over pole. With a five-second penalty for Kenzie Walls. 26-030. Dunning, Nebraska cowgirl is going to go next, and this is Shaylee Millison. Looks like we will have our arena ranked here as we are halfway through our 10 competitors. So far, the fastest time on the pole bending is the time of 21.776 from Phoenix Brown of North Platte. More pole bending is coming up here from your Nebraska High School Finals Rodeo in Ballantyne.
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0: live. We're back with more pole bending as we're watching Shaylee Millison out of Dunning, Nebraska. We've had five go, and doggone it, having a tough time. Some of those poles and those five-second penalties are very costly here, as these cowgirls need good times today. And a tough break there with a tipped-over pole. Your time for Shaylee Millison. 26-9-1-3. And yeah, like we said, the wind could maybe have just a little bit to do with it. When you're down there on that east-northeast end of the arena, there is, like we said, a wind right around the edge of that those bleachers. It's probably at times up to 35 miles an hour here in Valentine. Sunny skies. We got scattered clouds. It's not a bad day. Temperatures right around the low 70s. Gracie Pearson of Hershey is our next cowgirl up in the pole bending here at your Nebraska High School Rodeo Finals. This is Gracie Pearson. And just a little long on the end there, but she'll try to make up some time. Gracie Pearson gets it done. And there is your new leader, Gracie Pearson, with a time of 21.525, unofficially takes the lead here in the short go of the pole bending at the Nebraska High School Finals Rodeo with three cowgirls left to go. And look at the good run here from Pearson. Just did a good job with it. All right, Macy Harrington of Bassett. She has won both goes of the Nebraska High School Finals. Can she make it three in a row? Let's see. Harrington from Bassett. Look at there. That horse turns and kicks, and here we go. And Macy Harrington has taken the lead again in the pole bending. She's won the first two performances, but look out, here comes Annie Hawkins on a run. Annie Hawkins from Arthur, our cowgirl, going now in the purple shirt. Oh. Horse's tail might have caught that. Here we go, Annie Hawkins. $26,198 for Annie Hawkins. $26,198. All right, one cowgirl to go. Remy Wells out of Central City. Wells will be our final contestant up here in the pole bending. As they get the poles set. Like we said, Macy Harrington won the first two go-rounds and is currently leading round the short go. But Remy Wells is thinking different. She'd like to turn in a little faster time, the Central City cowgirl. Here we go, Remy Wells. Oh, shoot. Hit that pole again down there. Just the one. Oh, and hit another one. It's going to be a tough go here for Wells. Doggone it. .31.363 with 10 seconds in penalties. Well, guess who's done it three times in a row? Macy Harrington of Bassett. Today in your short go has a time of 20.679, and Macy Harrington has won all three rounds of the pole bending at your Nebraska High School Finals Rodeo in Valentine. Cowboys tie-down roping is coming up next.
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3: Welcome back to the Heart City, Valentine, Nebraska, and your Nebraska High School Finals Rodeo. It's, like we said, not a bad day here. Comfortable temperature-wise. Temperatures right around that 70, 72-degree mark. But a north wind has been blowing all day here at about 15 to 30 miles an hour. And this next event, that wind could maybe have a little bit of effect, as it's the Cowboys tie-down roping, our next event here this afternoon. News Channel Nebraska, proud to bring you all kinds of sports from every corner of the state. Today we're in Valentine on a Saturday. We had some all-star football on last night and all-star rodeo on today with our best of the best here in Nebraska High School Rodeo. As we mentioned, these Cowboys and Cowgirls are looking to punch a ticket to the National Finals, High School Finals Rodeo, which this year is being held at the Sandhills Global Event Center in Lincoln. 1,700 top student athletes from across the United States will converge in Lincoln in the middle to end of July, and should be a good one. If you've never been to a high school finals national rodeo with one in Lincoln, you can't say it's too far away. Luke Mead of Norfolk is going to be our first cowboy up in the tie-down roping here this afternoon. Here in our tie-down roping, our cowboy ropes the calf, works with that barrier again. You're going to see in front of the box there with the orange flag on it. That's there to give our calf a head start. They'd happen to hit that barrier. A 10-second penalty is added. The cowboy ropes the calf, dismounts, throws the calf to the ground by hand, and ties three of its legs together. Once that calf's legs are tied, the cowboy will clear the calf, and it must stay tied for 6 seconds. Again, a 10-second penalty for a broken barrier will take him out of pretty much anything here at your high school finals short go. You don't want a broken barrier. So it's all in timing, and our athletes here will show you how it's done as Luke Mead of Norfolk is going to be our first cowboy to go. Here we go. Mead makes the catch. And a good view right there of how quickly they can tie those three links together. Once he gets on the horse now, he must let some slack in the rope. Once that slack is in the rope, that's when our judge on horseback starts the clock, and the calf must stay tied for that 6 seconds, which he does. Time of 11:54 for Luke Mead to start it off here this afternoon. Time of 11:54. Yesterday's winner in the second go-round was an 11:58 from Hudson Hedmeyer. So here's an 11:54. And with the wind blowing today, like we said, could have a little bit of effect on the Cowboys' rope. Colton Leach out of Dunning is next to go here on the tie-down roping. Fastest time so far through two performances was Cato Shrunk on Thursday at a run of 960. This is Colton Leach